0: capsized near Alcatraz Island. And officials from Kuwait and Bahrain are now reporting a new round of Iranian strikes following U.S. forces' renewed bombing of Iran today. You're listening to ABC News.
1: Good evening from 96.3 News Radio KKOB. I'm Mike Gabum. A major drug investigation in Lincoln County has led to the execution of a search warrant this week.
2: Authorities say a regional drug task force served the warrant Tuesday near Meacham Drive and Brady Canyon Road in Lincoln County. Sheriff Wood says investigators found items commonly associated with a drug stash house. During the operation, two people reportedly barricaded themselves inside the residence. After negotiations with law enforcement, both individuals were taken into custody. Officials have not released additional details about what was seized or potential charges. Sultan Chani Salcedo, News Radio KKOB.
1: A former Republican Party of New Mexico official has entered a not guilty plea in a deadly hit-and-run case. Kimberly Ann Skaggs, the party's former treasurer, faces charges stemming from a June crash that killed bicyclist Andrew Brown in Doña Ana County. Court records show Skaggs is accused of leaving the scene and tampering with evidence. Investigators allege she fled after the crash and later attempted to conceal the vehicle tied to the incident. Coming up, news kids don't like to hear. Your 96.3 News Radio KKOB time is 6:03. Albuquerque Public Schools preparing for the start of the new school year and reminding families to complete student registration before classes begin.
3: APS says students in 1st through 12th grade return on August 7th, while pre-K and kindergarten students start on August 11th. Families can register students through the Parent View system, where parents can also update contact information, emergency contacts, and upload required documents such as proof of residency. District officials say the information helps schools communicate important updates through the year. Natasha Leva, News Radio, KKOB.
1: In a letter dated Tuesday, Commissioner Stephanie Garcia Richard denied a request for part of a natural gas pipeline to run through state lands and service the Project Jupiter Data Center. Energy Transfer, a subsidiary of the project's developer, had applied for two rights-of-way and a business lease to construct a 0.6-mile portion of a 17-mile natural gas pipeline through state lands. Garcia Richards cited high greenhouse gas emissions and the expected strain on natural resources, including water, as reasons for that denial. This week, New York became the first U.S. state to impose a statewide moratorium on data centers to allow for more time to draw up regulations. Here in New Mexico, Santa Fe County recently approved a countywide moratorium with similar guidelines. Your next news update, 6:30. I'm Mike Gabel, 96.3 News Radio, KKOB.
4: 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Coming up, you get 13 days of this per year, sadly. A federal judge tosses the suit seeking statewide voter lists. 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Weird. 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Boy, Daniel will love that one. And coming up, Hulk Smash. It's the Hour of Rage. You can win stuff and we can get angry and let it all out. That and more on the Eric Strauss Show.
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9: Well, traffic right now, things continue to move slow westbound on I-40 between the interchange and Coors. I-25, the closer you get to the construction zone, the more slowdowns you'll see there. Westbound Paseo, we continue to deal with slowdowns between Jefferson and the river. You've also got that congestion headed west on Alameda near Rio Grande. I'm Michael Carlisle with KKOB Traffic every 10 minutes on the 7s.
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13: A chance for scattered thunderstorms and showers this evening. A low of 59 degrees in Santa Fe, 66 in Albuquerque. Thursday afternoon, highs in the 80s with a chance for scattered thunderstorms and showers in the afternoon.
14: At 6:08, it's scattered rain and cloudy and 86 degrees in Albuquerque. It's 72 in Santa Fe. At 96.3 News Radio KKOB.
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4: 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Incendiary. It's my powerful voice. Cialis for your soul and Viagra for your brain. Jeff St. Louis Man Candy is your producer. Taking your calls and wrestling with you, miscreants. Got the Hour of Rage coming up. We'll give away tickets to the Isotope, a Viper Bid 3.0 t-shirt. It's going to be a fun hour. So, and all you have to do is be pissed off. Well, more pissed off than me. So there's that. Chisping down here. It's like raining. I don't know if I'd even call it drizzle at this point. Off the hizzle for rizzle. Look around off the ground. Why did Snoop Dogg need an umbrella? For drizzle. So, did it really? 243-3333. It has been a long, hot day for me. I had to change the oil in all of my driving school cars. And I bought a lift. So I drive them to my house and I lift them. And then I did. Well, I had to think about it because it was hot and long. And then I had my daughter out there and she decided to, catch some sun because I gave her work to do. She had to peel off all the stickers on one of my cars because they were just, it was cracked and it looked really bad. And she peeled off all those stickers, put on her little bikini and peel. I'm sure the neighbors got a show. Isn't that wonderful? But she wanted to catch some sun. You know, teenagers, here I am repulsed by the sun and she's out there peeling, but she got the work done. That's all I care about. I don't care how you do it. You want to wear a bikini? I'm her dad, so I do care on one level, for sure. Yeah. I let it go. I didn't say anything. Yeah. I didn't say anything. I was like, it was just like, oh, boy. So Yeah, so. I mean, she didn't do the bikini bottom. She had shorts on, but she had the bikini top because she wanted to get sun, right? That's their big thing now, these young people. Whatever. As I'm sitting there melting away, I did four oil change. I had it down to about, the biggest thing about it is going to get the car, right? Because it takes time to get the car, and then you got to put it on the lift, and you got to jack it up. The actual oil change takes me all of 15 minutes, if that. It's just going to get the damn cars. Oh, man. But I got it done, and they're all done, and I feel pretty
14: good. That's 8 o'clock in the morning.
4: Pretty bleeping good about myself. I didn't start at 8 o'clock. I did a class, a workout class first. So, yeah, I didn't start it early. That was one mistake number one. Well, hell, let's bleep up this day further. Sarah, you're on News Radio KKOB with Eric Strauss. I say that affectionately, Sarah. Oh, she's not. Are you there? Sarah, are you there? Yeah, see, I gave her a shot. I was going to go to her right away. Okay. Sarah, you're on News Radio KKOB with Eric Strauss.
17: Am I on?
4: You're on.
17: Okay. Hey, I wanted to tell you the name of that device is Intelligent Speed Assistant Systems. Wait a minute.
4: What are you talking about? What? How did we get there? I even talked about it in a device.
17: Okay.
4: How did we get there?
17: Virginia, they passed. Okay. If you're caught doing 100 miles an hour.
4: No, how? Sarah, hold on. I was talking about changing oil and baking in the sun. And somehow you made this big segue to, I don't know, now we're on speed cameras.
17: No.
4: How?
17: GPS.
4: But what? Did I set you up for this topic? Did I ask for this call? I'm just curious. Well, how did we get here? I'm really trying to understand. How did we get here? Did you want to talk about the sun? Do you want to talk about changing oil? You want to go getting your oil checked?
17: It's a device that controls, that puts the brake on. I'm trying to explain it better. It's called the intelligence.
4: But that's not, we're not on that topic. There's nothing, I didn't say open topics. I didn't say, like, let's talk speed cameras. Hey, Sarah, like, how did we get here? I'm just wondering.
17: Well, I'm just trying to help your show out, but it's more.
4: No, help the show out by giving me a narrative. Like, if you had to bake in the sun when you were like cooked, and did you change oil on a car, or have you done some, you know, maintenance on vehicles, or tell me a story.
17: I feel sorry for you as a dad. If a guy has to grab your daughter, you have to go there and beat him up.
4: That would not happen in my neighborhood. What? Thank you for the call. That got creepy. Then she went creepy on me. The subject you're about to speak on was mentioned as New Mexico, the most honest elections in the U.S. How? Based on MIT study. Okay, number one, anything that MIT is studying, like, let's stick to solar flares and green energy and build your little pedal cars that you're going to race around the country at MIT. But if you're studying election integrity, I mean, you really think I trust MIT to study elections? Are you joking with me right now? Look, the proof's in the pudding. Let me just tell you. The proof is in the pudding. See, I study something. It's called common sense and behavior. If every Democrat votes against voter ID, immediately that tells me people are voting that shouldn't be voting. Doesn't it tell you that? Let me just tell you this. If every Democrat in Washington, every one of them, votes against voter ID, it immediately tells me, did our New Mexico representatives vote against voter ID? Of course they did. It immediately tells me. Immediately tells me. That doesn't pass the sniff test. I'm going to tell you the other thing that doesn't pass the sniff test to me. And it's a personal experience when I was doing the weekends with Bob Walpo, Bobcat. And we looked up our voter registration and they literally had us voting absentee. And back then, I never voted absentee. Ever. Neither did Bob. And they had us as absentee and were like, where the bleep did this come from? My whole thing is this, and I'll give you my thoughts right after we take a look at KKOB traffic.
9: Well, traffic right now, you're still going to see slowdowns headed west on I-40 between the interchange and Coors. Be sure to watch your speed both directions of I-25 near the construction zone. Things still moving a bit slow headed west on Paseo as you approach 2nd Street. Westbound Alameda near Rio Grande, you've still got slow moving traffic in that area. I'm Michael Carlisle with KKOB Traffic every 10 minutes on the 7s.
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13: A chance for scattered thunderstorms and showers this evening. A low of 59 degrees in Santa Fe, 66 in Albuquerque. Thursday afternoon, highs in the 80s with a chance for scattered thunderstorms and showers in the afternoon.
14: At 6:18, it's 86 and scattered showers in Albuquerque is 72 and cloudy in Santa Fe.
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4: 243-3333. Man, I love the rain. I just love the rain. I love a hot cup of coffee in my tantarans on the porch with rain coming down.
9: You and
4: is that too descriptive? I love it. I just sit out there in all my glory. In all my glory. I don't stand out there with my junk hanging out. Let's put it that way. That would be horrible. Like naked in the rain. That's a whole new level of gross.
14: But I mean, you could, if you literally have acreage out there.
4: Maybe a little kimono robe. A little cup of coffee. A little kimono. I just want a little cup of coffee and some rain. Oh, the rain is beautiful. Apparently, during another show, they thought they were talking about TJ Wilhelm's death. Apparently, investigative producer at KOAT died this morning, sadly. Thoughts and prayers to the family. Don't like death. Never fun. Somebody texted, some voters are over 156 years old, allegedly. I'm from here, and I can tolerate these summers less and less. I bathe in level 70 sunblock. I think after 30, it's negligible. My big thing is I think sunblock has made me sick over the years. I literally think it's like poison. So I just put on clothes. I wear sun shirts. I wear hats, hoods. If I have to, I try to put something on my face sunblocky. You know, anything minor exposed. What I'm finding, though, is I need to start putting sunblock on my hands. Like, my hands have taken some damage. Between welding and the sun, like, my hands are pretty beat up. Come to my neighborhood and hear the stories of the locals and the dynasties that go back 100 years or more. What does that mean? Like, a voting? I'm sure they're still voting for each other. Hey, Eric, why does Sarah ask, am I on? When you just said, Sarah, you're on air with Eric Strauss. I don't know, but she does it to me every bleeping time. Darth Rager Steve, you're on News Radio KKOB with Eric Strauss.
3: Now you're talking about standing out in the rain and Milli Vanilli popped in my head. Thanks a lot. I really appreciate it.
4: Girl, you know it's true.
3: Blame it on the rain.
4: Blame it on the rain.
3: Yeah, exactly.
4: Having
3: Sarah on the show is like Foster Brooks doing a roast to somebody in a drunken stupor. You know, what the hell is she talking about?
4: I don't know.
3: Anyway,
4: I just wonder, Steve. So here's where I try to build a mental bridge so I can see how she got there, and I can't see how she got there. There's like no pathway there.
3: You're not a liberal. You're not going to get there. Come on. I mean, seriously, she voted for Timmy.
4: and Deb Haaland. She's a huge Deb Haaland fan.
3: And Deb Haaland. And yeah. You see her rotted brain, obviously.
4: Yep. Oh, God. Oh,
3: hey,
4: my Lord.
3: As far as your daughter out there enjoying the sun.
4: Yeah.
3: You know, and all these global warming people and all that garbage.
4: Yeah.
3: But, you know, hey, let her out there in the sun. I'm surprised some libby-dibby-doo hasn't called CYFD on you for letting her go out there in a bikini.
4: Well, bikini top, yes. And I'm sure there's something like that out there. You know what I mean?
3: I'm sure somebody would.
4: Yeah.
3: But I have, and all.
4: I do have a pretty tight-knit neighborhood, so I, you know. And look, it was super hot out, and she did want to get some sun, so whatever.
3: Why not? Like,
4: yeah.
3: Go enjoy.
4: Yeah, exactly. Steve, thanks for the call, man.
3: Right.
4: Super appreciate you, as always. Love that guy. super loyal guy. He calls me on the sports animal every now and again, which I super appreciate, by the way. I don't know why some others of you. TJ Wilhelm didn't die. Bad info. Who died then? I'm just reading the text messages. Does anyone know the KOAT dude that died? Apparently, they're saying TJ Wilhelm didn't die. Bad info. Well, who died then? Did anyone die? Can we get on that, man, Candy? Our crack team of one who's busy doing other crap? Bob, apparently, I don't know. Bob, you're on News Radio KKOB with Eric Strauss.
5: Darth Vader, Steve, the reason why she goes, am I on? Is because she's like,
4: thank you for the call, Bob. I needed that, by the way. Thank you. 243-3333. All right, let's take a look. No, not yet. Okay, we're good. Okay. Yes, he did. A KOAT employee told me he had cancer. So apparently TJ Wilhelm did die. But bless his heart if he didn't, and bless his heart if he did, thoughts and prayers for the family. So someone said global warming is real, and I'll give you the rest of that text because I don't know how they're making that leap again. I think I've schooled this texter like 50,000 times, but I love when they text it because they're angry. Let me respond to the texter before we go to break. Love is stronger than hate. Let's take a look at KKOB traffic.
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9: Well, traffic right now, you're still going to see slowdowns headed west on I-40 between the interchange and Coors. Be sure to watch your speed both directions of I-25 near the construction zone. Things still moving a bit slow headed west on Paseo as you approach 2nd Street. Westbound Alameda near Rio Grande, you still got slow moving traffic in that area. I'm Michael Carlisle with KKOB Traffic every 10 minutes on the 7s. See an accident? Call the Traffic Tracker hotline at 505-767-9167. I'm Michael Carlisle from the 96.3 News Radio KKOB Traffic Center.
13: A chance for scattered thunderstorms and showers this evening. A low of 59 degrees in Santa Fe, 66 in Albuquerque. Thursday afternoon, highs in the 80s with a chance for scattered thunderstorms and showers in the afternoon.
14: At 6:30, it's 83 with scattered showers in Albuquerque at 71 in Santa Fe.
1: 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The demolition of the historic Bliss Building is drawing new attention after cracks were observed on the neighboring downtown Albuquerque property.
6: Flamenco Works, located next to the former Bliss building site, says it is working with contractors and engineers to determine whether the demolition process had any impact on its building. In a statement, Executive Director Jesus Munoz called the loss of the Bliss building devastating for downtown and said the organization looks forward to working with business owners, residents, and the city on future redevelopment efforts. The city of Albuquerque maintains the cracks were pre-existing and became visible when crews carefully removed the adjacent Bliss building wall by hand. City officials say evidence found within the cracks indicated they existed before demolition began. Sultan Chani Salcedo, News Radio KKOB.
1: A former Republican Party of New Mexico official has entered a not guilty plea in a deadly hit-and-run case. Kimberly Ann Skaggs, the party's former treasurer, faces charges stemming from a June crash that killed bicyclist Andrew Brown in Doñana County. Court records show Skaggs is accused of leaving the scene and tampering with evidence. Investigators allege she fled after the crash and later attempted to conceal the vehicle tied to the incident. And multiple agencies are working together on a large-scale cleanup effort in Albuquerque's Bosque, aimed at reducing wildfire hazards as well as addressing safety concerns.
7: Bernalillo County says crews cleared 31 homeless sites during the first week of the initiative and removed more than 4 tons of trash, debris, and other materials that could contribute to fire risk. The project focuses on the area between Rio Bravo and Interstate 40 and includes the removal of unauthorized encampments. Officials say outreach teams are also working to connect unhoused individuals with available services. Efforts bring together the county and city departments, including fire rescue, open space, behavioral health, law enforcement, and the Rio Grande Conservancy District. Residents visiting the Bosque can expect to see crews and equipment working in the designated cleanup areas over the coming weeks. Natasha Leben, News Radio, KKOB.
1: Quote, the Southern District of New York called to inform us they will not cooperate and will not support the only active criminal investigation into Jeffrey Epstein. That quote from New Mexico Attorney General Raul Torres' office. Last week, a spokesperson for the U.S. Attorney's Office in New Mexico reported that the U.S. Department of Justice had fulfilled its obligation in response to the state's request for records, effective June 30th. A Venezuelan national and suspected Tren de Aragua gang member who was allegedly housed by a former New Mexico judge and his wife has been sentenced to 19 months in prison. Details with KKOB's Michael Carlisle.
9: Christian Ortega Lopez, a suspected gang member, was sentenced to 19 months in jail on two charges, illegally possessing a firearm and conspiracy to destroy evidence. Court documents state that in January 2025, Homeland Security Investigations received an anonymous tip that Ortega Lopez was living in Las Cruces and in possession of firearms. Ortega Lopez worked for Joel and Nancy Cano and received housing in return. Joel Cano is a former Doñana County magistrate. The Canos have also been arrested in connection with the case and were charged with tampering with evidence. The Canos kept in contact with Ortega Lopez after he was arrested and admitted to destroying evidence related to the case. They're scheduled to stand trial starting September 21st. Michael Carlisle, News Radio KKOB.
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4: 243-3333. So someone texted, I love this. Global warming is real, you damn orange sycophants. Now, look. I've said continuously, I hate every president equally. I'm not a sycophant by any stretch of the imagination. Off the top. Okay? Off the top. And I get that you're spiritually invested in global warming. I get it. I do. But you realize by now, if I believed all the crap they were telling us, remember when there was a hole in the ozone and literally acid rain was going to burn birds out of the sky? Y'all remember this?
14: Yeah, I remember.
4: And then Y2K, go ahead.
14: No, and then they got rid of the certain kinds of freon that were causing the hole. And the hole actually repaired itself because they were listening to the scientist.
4: Yeah. So I remember California was supposed to be underwater by now, according to Al Gore. Remember Inconvenient Truth? Watch the movie again, bro. Just have some adult conversation. Look, I am not saying not to be a good steward of the planet. But this kind of demagoguery that you staple yourself to a cross, and I say staple because you're not going to stake yourself to the cross because you're probably not spiritual and you don't want to look anything like Christ on a cross. You're more staples, like paperclippy. Maybe paperclip yourself to it. Paperclip yourself to a cross. But if we would just stop the vitriol. See, this is where your side goes wrong constantly. you immediately remember everybody was like, choose love, not hate after the Bad Bunny Super Bowl. I kept that picture of that meme because liberals posted it all over the place. And then Mitch McConnell dies and they're like, Lindsey Graham dies. And you should have seen these people. Oh, I'm so happy and this and that. What happened to choose love over hate? Like, I don't care what you say. I would have never been happy at someone climbing up on a roof and shooting at Obama. I'm not down with that at all. Like, I would have decried that. I would have been upset. I thought, you know, at the end of the day, I think Obama would be fun to go have a beer with because he's kind of folksy. But then I'd realize he's just a douche like all of them. And I'd be like, yeah, that was fun. You are folksy, but you're a douche. And I would say probably the same thing about Trump because I get sick of him talking about himself. I don't like guys like that. I'm not into bragging about yourself. I'm not. And I'm definitely no orange sycophant. Here's the problem with your side. If we could just have some adult conversation about being good stewards of the planet, where you didn't vilify someone and you actually started trying to work together. I'm not against green energy. I mean, for Christ's sake, I think hybrid technology, I really believe if they had some adult conversation, we could get to a place where heavy machinery would be part battery and part diesel fuel, and it would be a hybrid type of tractor or backhoe or whatever, and it would get a lot better mileage and probably be better for the environment. But you guys want it your way or the highway. And it's stupid because there is absolutely nothing green about electric cars, and I'll tell you why. So if you're calling me an orange sycophant, what do I call you? A green demagogue? Paperclip to the cross? Paperclip to the Shavasana symbol? Or I don't know. What did they paperclip themselves to? A maple leaf? I don't know. Let's take a look at KKOB traffic.
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9: Well, traffic right now, you're still going to see a little bit of a slowdown westbound on I-40 near Coors. I-25 in the construction zone. Still got some slowdowns in both directions there. Traffic also continues to move a little slow westbound on Paseo near the river and westbound Alameda near Coors. You're still seeing a little congestion as you make your way through there. I'm Michael Carlisle with KKOB Traffic every 10 minutes on the 7s.
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13: A chance for scattered thunderstorms and showers this evening. A low of 59 degrees in Santa Fe, 66 in Albuquerque. Thursday afternoon, highs in the 80s with a chance for scattered thunderstorms and showers in the afternoon.
14: At 640, it's cloudy with some scattered showers and 85 degrees in Albuquerque. It's cloudy and 70 degrees in Santa Fe. 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
4: 243-3333. This, I think that texter continued. That's an angry person. I mean, I do feel for these kind of angry type of people that have paperclipped themselves to a maple leaf. Or somebody said, climate boy, a watermelon, green on the outside, red on the inside, commie red. That's funny. I wish this texter was funny. All weather comes from the sun, somebody texted. Taxes can't fix that. I don't know what that means. Some of you speak way above my head, like this guy. This is global science, you backward neocon. Yeah, because, you know, the scientists always get it right. Yeah, you know, because science is 100%. They're always right on it. Yeah. Yeah, I'm sure. That's probably the texter, dude. Eric, just because you like to sit around in your tantarans doesn't mean you are sick of pants. Oh, I see. He says I'm not an orange sick of pants.
12: I just like shorts and
4: pants. It makes it sound like I'm in an orange jumpsuit straight out of the Pinta. That guy, it's kind of funny. Let's ride the lightning tonight, man, Candy. Here we go. Hugh, you're on News Radio KKOB with Eric Strauss.
15: Am I on the line, Eric?
4: Yeah.
15: Okay, cool. I called about some things that have happened in your dear city of Albuquerque, and it is just funny as hell how people react on it. First and famously is the Muslim Community Center.
4: Okay.
15: You folks in the North Valley got exactly what you voted for. I don't want to hear any crying or whining.
4: I was kind of torn on that one, Hugh, because can't they open up a Muslim community center? Aren't we, like, about religious freedom?
15: Yeah, that's what I'm saying.
4: You know what I mean?
15: You know
4: what? We can't go there. Yeah, I agree. We can't talk about... And thank you for your service and all that, but we can't... Yeah, we can't... See, it's a little much. Gotta be careful about what roads we go down. Yeah, No. Maybe I am sicko pants. Although I wear jeans a lot. Like, I'll wear jeans on a really, like, today was super hot. I'm in jeans. I won't wear shorts anymore, and I don't know why. I just don't wear shorts anymore.
9: Eric, you got to put your pants on.
4: We're
9: broadcasting live.
4: I like to keep the sun off myself. And I find that jeans are my coolest option. Because anytime I've tried those hybrid pants... Like, I did some Fabletic. They were like a hybrid technology, breathable bull bleep. They weren't breathable.
9: Brother, those were fishnet.
4: They make me sweaty. Remember the sweaty balls? Sweaty. Anyways. So, without getting too graphic on the air, I wish we could have some common sense conversation about how we can be better stewards of our planet and not push people away. Bring Hugh and those type of people to the table to have some adult conversations. Like, I'm not against taking care of the planet. I just don't feel like anybody on this planet has a high road to judge other people. You don't. You're on the planet. You use up resources just like the rest of us. Global warming texter. You're not some angel of environmental because you reuse your Trader Joe's bag. You're still eating stuff and you're still consuming. You're still part of the problem. So there's that. Mark, you're on News Radio KKOB with Eric Strauss.
16: Peter Strauss, good evening, sir.
4: How you doing, buddy?
16: Hey, good, man. Hey, so I saw this, I don't know if it was on Facebook or on an internet site, and it's called True Blue, and they proclaim to hate all Republicans, and especially the orange fecal guy.
4: Yeah.
16: You know, I don't proclaim to hate anybody. You know, I may disagree with your position, but you know, that word hate is such a juvenile stance. But anyway, they had really something I thought was really funny on their site, and it was kind of an anti-Trump thing, but it was funny nonetheless. And it stated, Trump is what happens when the ventriloquist dies and the dummy keeps talking.
4: It's kind of funny, actually. Kind of cute. Kind of cute.
16: Yeah.
4: It's kind of cute.
16: But, no, that's all I had. I hope you guys have a good evening.
4: Mark, I appreciate the phone call as always. It's always good to hear from you.
16: All right, thanks.
4: Thank you, buddy. Love this audience. Okay, gotta. Okay, Jeff, I'm going to come right back with your call. Right, so stay with me because you can hear the show now on hold, by the way, which is really good. Thank you, Manny. Love you if you're listening, which he's probably not. Yeah, just want line three to work. That's all we... That's all we want. And with that, let's take a look at KKOB traffic.
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9: You're still going to see a little bit of a slowdown westbound on I-40 near Coors. I-25 in the construction zone. Still got some slowdowns in both directions there. Traffic also continues to move a little slow westbound on Paseo near the river and westbound Alameda near Coors. You're still seeing a little congestion as you make your way through there. I'm Michael Carlisle with KKOB Traffic every 10 minutes on the 7s. See an accident? Call the Traffic Tracker hotline at 505-767-9167. I'm Michael Carlisle from the 96.3 News Radio KKOB Traffic Center.
18: Scattered thunderstorms and rain showers tonight with a low of 59 degrees in Santa Fe, 66 in Albuquerque. We're carrying that storm and rain chance into Thursday, which will keep us on the cooler end of those summertime temperatures. 82 the high in Santa Fe, 89 Thursday for Albuquerque. More on your extended forecast on KOAT.com.
14: At 6:49, we've got straight up rain now and 85 degrees in Albuquerque. It's mostly cloudy and 70 in Santa Fe. At 96.3 News Radio, KKOB.
4: 243-3333. Oh, man. Argentina just broke every Englander's heart. I mean, they just took the fish and chips and... They just put them where the sun don't shine. Ah, man. Hold on, ever.
14: Are we talking about football?
4: How did that happen? Three goals in the late part of the game? That just doesn't happen. Jeff, you're on News Radio KKOB with Eric Strauss.
19: Eric, hey, talking about this, we want to save the planet. I think we are saving the planet in this country. I mean, we're the most regulated country in the world.
4: Yep.
19: And we only use 20% of the carbon. I mean, India, China, Russia, all these other countries. How come nobody...
4: Have you seen the filth that India dumps into the ocean on a daily basis? Just like literally, they literally pour their garbage into the sea. You can't make this crap up, Jeff.
19: So when they're telling us, oh, you guys got to use EV and blah, blah, blah. It's like, you know what? I mean, we're not the ones polluting the earth. Go to these other countries. These people are really polluting the earth.
4: Yeah.
19: You know? So it's like, stop being so self-righteous just because you think that by me driving a truck and not an EV that I'm killing the planet.
4: Amen, brother. Amen to that.
19: I mean, don't even get me started.
4: And let's be honest. At the end of the day, aren't we all using up the resources? Like everybody, I don't care who you are. They wear their little Converse sneakers. Those are made out of rubber and petroleum, sewn together by slave labor, basically. You know what I mean? It's like they ain't nobody who could, you know, paperclip themselves to the cross. That's for sure.
19: The only people that maybe aren't using up the planet are living the Amazon rainforest.
4: Yep. The indigenous with that haven't had contact.
19: Yeah.
0: Yes.
4: Yep.
0: Amen.
4: Thanks for the call, man. That's true. Thanks. Yep. The rest of you, shut the bleep up. You're using up stuff, baby. So I never got to finish my thought. Screwloose Oliver is so happy that Judith C. Herrera tossed out a lawsuit filed by the DOJ demanding state voter registration rolls. What? Look, if the rolls are clean, why are they so pressed to... I don't get it. What am I missing here? 243-3333. It's just one of the things I am going to rage about in the next hour, which you can rage and win Isotopes tickets. And
9: that is correct.
4: And a Viper Pit 3.0 t-shirt. Plus, we really need you to download the podcast, which we forget to keep forgetting to mention for you guys to go get.
9: Brother, I got to tell you, there's been enough people downloading them because your numbers are crazy right now.
4: That's great.
9: So, just go to newsradiokkob.com. Go over to the host side of the page where you see the individual faces. Click on that face that looks like Eric Strauss. 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Every time you do that, it really helps the show. Or you can just say, hey, Siri, find the House of Strauss podcast or... 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Okay, Google, find the House of Strauss podcast, or Alexa, find the House of Strauss podcast.
4: There you go. Thank you for doing that, man, Candy. You can also follow me on Twitter, at One House Strauss, the at sign one, the number one, House Strauss. Somebody beat me to House of Strauss, which is weird, yeah. Yeah, there's a sports podcast called House of Strauss, which is weird. Yeah, I need to look at that one. Like O-O-H. Yeah, I like O, like O. Oh. One sock cutter, he cuts socks. Two sock cutters, they cut socks. Three sock cutters, they cut socks. Four sock cutters, they cut socks. What am I missing there? It's a joke on some level. Did he somehow loop me into?
9: Are they having their own beer show?
4: How come I don't get that joke at all? I'm going to read it one more time. Maybe I'll rage about it in the next hour. One sock cutter, he cuts socks. Two sock cutters, they cut socks. Three sock cutters, they cut socks. Four sock cutters. Oh, you almost got me on that one, man, Candy. They cut socks. I don't get it. I don't think I get it. I don't get it. I said it fast. Somebody said to say it fast. I said it fast. Yeah. So I said it fast. I said it real fast. That was lightning fast. I could have auctioneered that. All right, when we come back, Screwloose Oliver, I'll give you what she says, which I still don't understand. What's the big deal? Eric, it sounds like someone is hammering something. I don't know. Is that me tapping on the... I tap sometimes. I'll stop, Tom. I'm not supposed to. It's a bad habit. I will say that. Trying to trip you up. Well, you almost did it, my man. I did get the joke. I'm just being funny. Harness your rage, Hour of Rage next.
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4: I'm Mike Dabusky. Iran says it's targeting American offensive infrastructure with drone attacks this afternoon being reported by both Kuwait and Bahrain. It comes after today's latest wave of U.S. strikes on Iran.
5: It's a fifth consecutive day of airstrikes, morning airstrikes, airstrikes that took place during daylight hours. Now, that's the first time we've seen anything since the first 40 days of this conflict, which now started about 5 months ago. So intense activity. We are seeing sustained operations. We are seeing now wave after wave. By one count, it's about the third wave of airstrikes that we've seen over the last 24 hours.
4: ABC News senior Pentagon reporter Louis Martinez. It comes as President Trump announced new defense investments today at an event in Pennsylvania.
6: These investments will create more than 4,000 jobs. Pennsylvania workers will build the ships, submarines, trucks, weapons, and industries that will ensure America remains the strongest and most powerful nation.
4: In Washington, Acting Attorney General Todd Blanche faced questioning from lawmakers over the anti-weaponization fund as he looks to make his position as AG permanent. There was also a hearing today to confirm Erica Schwartz to become the director of the CDC. What's expected to be record-breaking flooding is pummeling Texas right now, with nearly 60 counties in the state under disaster declarations. ABC meteorologist Leslie Lopez.
7: Loma Alta, Tioldi, out to Kerrville. We're looking at a 4 out of 4 flood risk. That's 2 inches of rain falling per hour. That's a lot of rain in a short amount of time. Again, we're going to add another 6 to potentially 12 inches of rain in some of these areas. You can see how heavy that rain is. It's also a slow mover, so it's going to dump rain over a particular area for a long period of time. In fact, if you're looking at Campwood, they've already received about 12 inches of rain, expected to receive more here today too. So this is going to continue through today into tomorrow.
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1: States downwind from Canada's wildfires are now under air quality alerts. That includes New York, where State Health Commissioner Dr. James McDonald warns residents to stay indoors, keep windows closed, and seek out air conditioning.
2: For those individuals, if you have asthma, you should always have your rescue inhaler with you, as well as your spacer device. One of the things people really need to be careful of, though, is like, do you really need to go outside today? You're going to be better off inside on days like today, and particularly tomorrow, where tomorrow might even be worse.
1: More than 830 wildfires are burning in Canada. United Airlines anticipates high airfare through the rest of the year. In a securities filing, United says despite prices being higher because of fuel, flights are full. Defense Secretary Pete Hegseth says troops will be tested annually for their testosterone levels.
3: Under the new policy, service members aged 30 and older will receive annual testosterone screenings as part of their routine health assessments. And those diagnosed with a testosterone deficiency will have the option to undergo testosterone replacement therapy. Low testosterone levels have long been a concern in the military, though doctors have raised concerns that the online popularity of the therapy could lead to overprescribing. Peter Haralambos, ABC News.
1: Amazon says it'll launch a new satellite internet service in South Africa in 2027. It could position Jeff Bezos' company to claim business in Africa's most advanced economy, which is also where rival Elon Musk was born. Mike Dubusky, ABC News.
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17: 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You can win Isotopes tickets tonight just for being pissed off. Jeff St. Louis Man Candy is your producer, and I am your tour guide. Harnessing your rage, channeling it the right way. If for my kind-minded friend who's so angry, you can do your orange sycophant rage and maybe takes home some tickets for that. Got a text rage to start the show off. Eric, are you talking about the Honorable Mayor? He doesn't listen to the people of Albuquerque. He keeps pushing the Pater Trevisani agenda for the soccer stadium. The people voted no. Come up with a plan that is a win-win for everyone. Look, if you want a soccer stadium, build it. Build it on your own dime. Buy your own land. Use UNM for 11 to 15 games a season. Use that $30 million to improve the quality of life. This is a rage. Use the $30 million on cops. We need more cops. A warmer climate gives you a longer growing season to feed us, climate boy, and less crops killed by early, late frost. And then I had my one sock cutter. He cuts socks. So there's that. Two sock cutters. They cut socks. Three sock cutters, they cut socks. And four sock cutters, they cut socks. So there's that for my texter. Mike, you're on News Radio KKOB with Eric Strauss.
18: Eric, my rage is against this evil regime we call the United States government run by Donald Trump. I know you keep joking about the Libya debbie-doos, but we have this guy, Donald Trump, wears a diaper, he stinks. I don't know if you know this. He wears a diaper, and he's stinking up this country. So my rage is to get rid of it. And talk about ICE. Talk about an evil entity. What you just said? We got to get rid of ICE and hire more police officers. I know you agree on that. Thank you.
17: Okay, Mike with Trump derangement syndrome rage. There you go. 243-3333. You just got to take some of that Trump derangement syndrome and you got to spread it out and let every president have some of it because they've all bleeped it up. No one was dealing with Iran. Well, they were dealing with them. They were giving them plane loads of money and stuff. Biden let in millions of illegal people. For what? To what end? Why wouldn't you want people to follow a process and come in through your front door? How come you're not pissed off about that? I don't know. God willing, we all get to an age where we have to wear a diaper. Look, don't you want to grow old? Don't you one day want to wear a diaper too? I don't know. I don't know the answer to that. When you sit down and you really think your mortality through and think how finite this process is. I mean, do we really want to make fun of elderly people wearing diapers? Because hopefully we all get there. That's why I try not to road rage against old people. I just shake my head and say, bless your hearts. You know, some of the older people that maybe it's getting close to time to hang up the keys. Like if you're going 35 miles an hour down the freeway, it might be time. If you're that one car on a major roadway like Coors and The speed limit's 45 and you're going 30 and there's a line of traffic behind you trying to pass you. It might be time. It might be time. But I certainly will not curse your name. I won't. I love our seasoned citizens. I won't do it. Because I'm going to be there someday. God willing. Isn't that the goal? Like all y'all that are impatient with old people, shame on you. Because you're going to be one someday. I'm going to rage against Mike for shaming older people. That was really bad in on a lot of different levels. I'll bet that that a-hole caller enjoyed wearing a face diaper. Oh, I guarantee Mike was in a mask. Oh, I guarantee you that. 243-3333. We've got three open lines. It's the hour of rage. I will take Sarah again. But Sarah, I'm going to preempt this, and I know you can hear me on hold now. I know you can hear me on hold. Come in, say your rage, and get out. There's rules to this thing. And give Mike Gaba a bone. Throw him a bone. Say hi. Say hi to Mike Gaba when you come on. I'm not a pheasant plucker. I'm a pheasant plucker's mate. I'm only plucking pheasants because the pheasant plucker's late. There you go. I said your little riddle again. So there's that. Sarah, you're on News Radio KKOP with Eric Strauss.
19: I just want to say I do have a rage against the Z-Trip taxi cars.
17: Okay.
19: It looks like any other car, and it has only the side. So I get accused of being a prostitute for getting a ride in a taxi.
17: Okay, Sarah, nobody's accusing you of being a prostitute. Who's accusing you?
19: Well, one guy tried to follow me into the grocery store.
17: He tried to follow you because you were in a Z-Trip? No, and he said, you're a prostitute because you got in a Z-Trip. Come on. Well, let's be honest.
19: I hope this is that. Did you know that we have a taxi cab service with a Z-Trip sign on it?
17: Yes.
19: Nobody knows about it.
17: Okay, Sarah, do me one favor. Say hi to Mike Gaba for me. Just give him a shout out.
19: Mike Gaba. Yeah, you know what? Me and you both like speeding cameras. I know that.
17: Yep. See, Gaba's on your team. Thanks, Sarah.
20: Hello, Sarah.
17: She says hi.
19: Yep.
17: Okay.
19: Red light cameras too.
17: Okay. Thank you. Thank you. This is not love connection here. It's not Love Island. That was for Sarah to recite. My blood pressure up 60 points listening to Sarah. Too stroked out to rage now. No, you're fine. You're fine. Shelly, you're on News Radio KKOB with Eric Strauss. You got a good shot at these tickets, Shelly.
21: Good. Okay.
17: We got open lines,
21: so first
17: yeah.
21: First of all, I love the comment with the face diaper. Of course, they loved wearing the face diaper.
17: Yeah.
21: Okay, but my rage is, why does New Mexico want to always sue everybody? We're suing Meta. I've been a teacher for many years. When do we hold parents accountable?
17: Yeah.
21: We're always trying to sue somebody.
17: Shelly,
21: and I don't know
17: if you've been a teacher, tell me what these parents you speak of in Albuquerque are. Who are these people?
21: Somewhere else, it's like, why are we always searching for somebody else to pay for everything for New Mexico?
17: Yeah.
21: Why can't we hold parents? I know it's so frustrating.
17: Here's the one idea we all should get behind. Democrat or Republican. If your child starts missing, we start make you unaccountable through your public assistance. We cut back your public assistance until that child comes to school. And watch how many kids would attend.
21: But everybody's afraid to do that.
17: Yeah. Well, look, if you're getting public assistance, it's your job as a parent to make sure your kid gets to school.
21: Yes. But you know why they don't want to do that? because the parents are ones who vote for the leaders. They don't want to touch that.
17: And now you're starting to figure it out, Shelley. Thank you for your call. Thank you for your service as a teacher. Appreciate you, sweetheart.
21: Thank you.
17: You're in the mix. Stay tuned because you could win those. Remember, we got Isotopes tickets and we've got a Viper Pit 3.0 t-shirt. So there's that. 243-3333. I'm not a pheasant plucker. And neither is Man Candy. And I'm a pheasant plucker's mate. So there you go. Just to let you know. Say that three times fast. Is that a pheasant in your pocket or are you plucky to see me? 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He's amazing. He's got all kinds of deals going on. 5% off, 10% off. You need to get in there and meet Arnie and talk about the deals that he's got going on right now. 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
4: 243-3333, we're in the heart of the Hour of Rage. I got this text. This is really weird. My rage is with UNMH for having me listed with fake ailments of bipolar, diabetes, and heart disease. My heart is fine, glucose levels at 84, and nowhere near bipolar. Why? I wonder why, to make money off you, brah. So, there's that. There's times I feel bipolar. I do. I'll walk into the garage in my tantarans, and then I'll walk into the kitchen in my tantarans, and I'll wonder why I was there for both, and then I get angry at myself. And then I get happy with myself. So go, go figure that out. Darth Rager Steve, you're on News Radio KKOB with Eric Strauss.
5: I got another rage, but I want to know why that guy's raging against UNM when he should rage against politicians that scared away all the good doctors.
4: Amen. Amen to that. Not politicians, Democrat New Mexico politicians, by the way. We need to be very specific about that. But go ahead.
5: Yeah, exactly.
4: Yeah.
5: Hey, I'm glad I didn't follow Jack Sir or whoever, but, you know, Richard. Hey, Gabe, but Richard's going to get upset with you hitting on his girlfriend. But, hey.
4: He's about to come on, Steve. So.
5: Hey, I'm angry at why is it that we have to have the cones and the traffic and everything up at 5 o'clock in the afternoon to allow these guys to be working on the side of the road and doing all this work when you already have a problem with Montaño and you have to do all the side streets too? Whose idea is this?
4: Yeah,
5: whose idea is that, Mayor? You're always worried about the environment, all these stalled cars in the middle of the road killing off the air. Hello? Yeah. Wake up, dude.
4: Steve, thanks for the call,
5: get
4: as always.
5: Get these guys out of the road, man. Come on.
4: That's why you're a Darth Rager. Thank you for the call. That's how you get it done, people. This from the text line. Did you see and hear Chuck Schumer crop dusting the sacred halls of Congress? We got to get a soundcraft clip of that. Did he really? He let go of a couple huge farts slip out while giving his speech. In his defense, he did say that he was going to unleash the whirlwind. This from the text line. I hate being bipolar. It's awesome. That's funny, dude. Darth Rager Richard, you're on News Radio KKOB with Eric Strauss.
25: Yeah, I appreciate you taking my call.
4: Yep.
25: My rage is there is a problem that occurs close to our housing subdivision, mostly on Friday and Saturday nights. People race cars in the Homestead alleyway area and also do donuts. A truck got high-centered on a cement post used to protect the telephone pole. It would be nice if the police would patrol this area around Montgomery Street and San Mateo more. And I'd like to give a shout-out to Gabe because I enjoy listening to him no matter what time of day he's doing his job. And if he wants to take Sarah off of my hands, I'll be more than happy. Y'all have a good night. I'm done.
4: Thank you, Richard. Wow. Did that just really happen? Ouch. Ouch. That hurt my feelings. Bipolarity sucks, and it's awesome. I'm so sadly happy I'm bipolar. Let's go to Eric. I haven't heard from Eric in a while. Eric, you're on News Radio KKOB with Eric Strauss.
7: Yeah, hello, gentlemen.
4: How you doing, buddy? It's good to hear from you.
7: Oh, I don't know. I've just been staying low-key. I've had a lot of strange people following me around for a while. So,
4: okay.
7: You know, I can drive. And
4: I feel like you know too much about too many people in Santa Fe. I always worry about you a little bit. Not much, but a little bit.
7: Well, I've been around.
4: You have. You seem to have a little knowledge of few too many powerful people in Santa Fe. It's just my take. Am I wrong on that?
7: Well, sometimes what I say actually comes to fruition.
4: I know.
7: It's a little true, right?
4: Yeah.
7: Well, I guess what really, I don't know if this is a rage or a critique, but, you know, I've been calling this fentanyl crisis a genocide for a long time. And you know, until recently, it was revealed that maybe the federal government allowed the transition of fentanyl through our borders without any discretion, because they just felt that they could get bigger fish. And I don't know if it's really true, but, you know, now that comes to fruition, you know, our Attorney General, Raul Torres, all of a sudden is calling it a genocide, right? He said that in the papers.
4: Mm-hmm.
7: And then, you know, you have the Epstein issue. And I don't know if you've ever gone down the road between Stanley and Santa Fe. You know, Epstein's ranch is only about 25 minutes outside of Santa Fe. It's mm-hmm. just a drive away. And you know, they swept that under the rug and acted like it wasn't anything until it was politically important that they get off their butts and do something, because the national media was all over the New Mexico politicians for just being complacent or avoidant of that issue. And it seems that that the Attorney General or those in power in our state only selectively prosecute things that are politically convenient for them, which you know, aren't convenient for their opposition, the Republicans. So I just think that it's too late for them to prosecute anything once they let something go too long. There's not a statute of limitations here, but there certainly is a sense that they dropped the ball intentionally, and now they're trying to save face. And that's my critique. You know, I think
4: interesting.
7: If you're going to be an effective prosecutor, you take things, the bull by the horns, from the beginning. You just mm-hmm. don't wait till you know, the house is burned down and 5 years later try to figure out who the arsonist was, right? So that's it.
4: That's one of your deeper phone calls, Eric. Thank you for the call, man. I mean, I got deep, dude. Yeah, it was 243-3333, couple open lines. It's the Hour of Rage. We'll be right back, I assume, after we talk about ABC Door. 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
4: I want to rage against crop dusting on the Senate floor.
31: Investigation that's independent. Now on Iran and the NDAA. When all the Trump...
4: Did you hear it? You couldn't hear it? Let me...
31: The NDAA. When all...
4: Did you hear it?
31: All the Trump administration can say about his success.
4: Can you hear it now?
31: Now on Iran and the NDAA.
4: Yeah. Now on Iran and the MDA. I can't stop.
31: When all.
4: Look.
31: Now on Iran and the NDAA. When all.
4: Look, when you get to a certain age, you got to get out of Congress. Sorry. Daniel, you're on News Radio KKOB with Eric Strauss.
32: Can you hear me okay?
4: Yep.
32: Look, if I get called to jury duty for someone destroying the city's spy cameras, I'm really not guilty. AI videos are as fake as a drug enforcement agent. Now, I got three rages for you, Eric.
4: Okay.
32: All right. The northern state of Virginia has the most AI surveillance data centers in America, and the governor has issued water restrictions for residents. Now, I don't know if officials sign non-disclosure agreements with AI developers like they did in Dona Ana County. I'm just wondering if the AI data centers get water restrictions, or is that just for residents? And Mayor Keller doesn't like the term consent of the governed. It interferes with his power. For example, people voted no for red light cameras, so they replaced them with speed cameras, and no vote from the citizens. Now, my last rage, I don't mind helping to find Grandpa, you know, even if it's 5 a.m. in the morning, you want to give me a silver alert on my phone and wake me up. But what about the $100 million spent on all these spy cameras and license plate readers? I mean, can you use them to find Grandpa?
4: Thanks for the call, Daniel.
0: Well, that's a good point.
4: Yeah. Again, if there's any hope in the world.
31: All the Trump administration can say about his disastrous war with Iran is that Vietnam was worse. A point Trump made yesterday, he reveals the scale of his failure. This is what Donald Trump said. The only thing he can say is Vietnam was worse. Oh, my God. A war that
4: apparently
31: killed close to 50,000 Americans. A war that lasted almost a decade. A war that ripped America apart in ways that took decades to recover. That's what he compares Iran to? Oh, my God. Trump's supposed ceasefire deal
4: There's
31: has completely
4: There's got to be another
31: collapsed.
4: Fart coming.
31: Our troops are coming under attack.
4: I had to listen to all this just to get
31: a fart.
4: This is where I'm at in my career.
31: Gas prices are going back up. And Donald Trump is totally out of his depth.
4: In fact, literally waiting for a fart. It's gotten this bad. Do I try?
31: Donald Trump is drowning in the Strait of Hormuz because he has no plan. He had no plan when he got America into this war, and he has no plan on how to get us out.
4: Damn it.
31: Trump started the war without authorization.
4: I'll have to listen. I don't have the time to listen. I'm worn out. But this is where I'm at. I'm hanging on his every fart.
1: I think that one was pretty damn good.
31: A point Trump made yesterday, he reveals the skip.
4: Let me see.
31: Now on Iran and the NDAA. When...
4: You should see his face, dude. You can tell he's crop dusting.
0: That's not crop dusting. That's
4: I think he might have sharted himself. What's the over under on his on a shart on that one?
0: That's like those flyover planes that drop all the water trying to put out a fire.
4: Chokemeister Charles, you're on News Radio KKOB with Eric Strauss.
14: Evening, Mr. Strauss, man, Gandy, Mr. Gaba.
4: How you doing, man?
14: I'm doing good. I have a rage against my wife.
4: Okay.
14: I have some branches that are hanging low in my driveway.
4: Mm-hmm.
14: So I set up a 10-foot stepladder to cut the branches. Well, I fell off the ladder, and my wife started laughing, told me to quit being a baby.
4: Okay. Is that
14: I can't believe it. Huh?
4: Is that bad? My wife does crap to me all the time.
14: Yeah, but if you fall off a 10-foot stepladder, is she going to laugh at you?
4: Were you okay?
14: Well, I was on the first step of the ladder, I could have hurt myself.
4: I knew it was coming.
14: Hey, I've got a business idea.
4: Okay.
14: Let's take these broken-down battery-powered cars and do LS swaps in them.
4: What's that?
14: The LS, you know, like the 5.3 or 5.7.
4: Oh, I see what you're saying. Yeah, that'd be awesome. That'd be awesome. Turn them into oil guzzlers. Thanks for the call, Charles. Appreciate you, buddy.
14: Have a good night.
4: That'd be fun.
0: I saw somebody do that with a Tesla.
4: Did they?
0: They took the back lid off of it.
4: Yeah.
0: They put in a big old generator, and they made it into a hybrid.
4: Oh, okay.
0: You know, so.
4: I don't mind that at all.
0: So,
4: just pour gasoline in it.
0: That's it. What kind of range you got? Much gas is it hold?
4: His talking is the fard, Wayne. What's a fard? Changer depends, Chuck. Schumer's audible fumer. Schumer's Fumer.
0: Schumer's Fumer.
4: Oh, I just went to the wrong line. Fumer. Darn it.
0: Oh, that's okay.
4: Mark, you're on News Radio KKOB with Eric Strauss.
1: Hey, Eric, it sounds like Schumer can't stop Putin either.
0: Can't stop Putin.
1: Hey, I got a rage and a business plug, if I could, sir.
4: Yeah, both. Go ahead.
1: So, the U.S. House just passed a bill July 14th called the Sunshine Protection Act. And they want to put daylight savings to be a permanent action. And you know, we've been debating this for how many doggone years?
4: God.
1: It's crazy.
4: Just make it happen.
1: These legislatures are you know, I call them clock soakers, because they just soak this bill. How are we going to solve the major issues, like, you know, voter ID, and when they can't even figure out what time the United States should be on? And you know, yep. It's crazy. Arizona went to standard time, which they can do that. Individual states can do that. But states that want to go on daylight savings time, they need a congressional approval.
4: Yeah, I mean, so stupid.
1: What kind of stupid stuff is that?
4: It's just stupid.
1: You know, anyway, so the small business plug, if I could, sir.
4: Yeah, go ahead.
1: Is it's a new home furnishing business in the East Mountains. Where you can get your recliners, buy everything. They even sell cut socks, I do believe. And it's called Sofa King. And they have some great deals, man. And their motto is, if you don't...
4: I know the motto. see, I beat him. Sofa King. Mm-hmm. I'm already all over it, Mark. You're not getting me tonight. Dear Eric, regarding Mark's Sofa King... Sofa King business in the East Mountains. I'll see you in my office at 9 a.m. See, I got to him before he even got there. See that, Mark? I beat you to the draw. You thought you had me. He was reeling me in. And boy, I just cut off the hook. Left him crying. Just left you crying, Mark. You didn't get me. Because I could see that meeting headed. I could see a suit running down the hallway right now. What the bleeper you did? It's not even the joke of rodeo. And you think you're going to get away with Sofa King? Really? A furniture store? Really, Eric? Sofas? Really? Really? Mark, I'm going to let you get to the punt. Really? I'm going to let you get to their slogan. That's what I'm going to do. Not. Oh, you viper pit. You rascally viper pit. You rascally little viper pit. 243-3333. I will give you this one, though. Because I could listen to this all day.
31: A complete investigation that's independent. Now on Iran and the NDAA. When.
4: That just never gets old. I'm sorry. Yeah. Now on Iran and the MDA.
31: That's independent. Now on Iran and the NDAA. When
4: that's real audio. You can't make this up. You cannot make it up. There's more, but I don't have the patience to sift through the monotony of a Chuck Schumer trying to address Congress as he sharts himself. I don't have the patience for it. I wish I did. I'd play you the other shart. Tom, you're on News Radio, Regio, KKOB with Eric Strauss. How you doing, Tom?
3: Hanging in there.
4: Right on.
3: Sometimes I don't understand what you're talking about.
4: Yes, you're not supposed to. It's the show within the show, Tom. Sometimes you just got to live with it.
3: What's a sock cutter?
4: Exactly.
3: And a pheasant, what? A plucker?
4: Yes. Pheasant plucker. And Tom, all you have to do is not say those things fast, because if you do, I got to dump your call. Do you get it? I think you finally got the joke.
3: Yeah, and then what's a Z-trip or a C-trip?
4: That is apparently, if you take one, you look like a hooker, according to Sarah. Not my words, by the way. Thanks for the call, Tom. It's the hour of rage, not the hour of funny. Thank you for the call. He's making me laugh. I'm trying to be pissed off. I'll bet those Chuck Schumer farts have a lot of hang time. Like when you fart in the shower. Oh, with the steam. Or on a plane. Dude, you can't get a fart out of a plane.
0: Oh, don't forget about it.
4: If you bust one hard. I did it to my sister one time. We were on a trip. And I didn't mean to. I swear I didn't mean to. And her eyes were watering. And she looked at me like she wanted to rip my... I didn't want to look at her. I knew the look was coming. But I looked at her and she was doing the... There was no escaping it. We were buckled, getting ready for takeoff. It was over, dude. Luckily, I don't get embarrassed, so I just apologized.
5: That's all you can do.
4: That's all I could do. I didn't mean to do it.
5: We've all done that one on the elevator at night when you don't think anybody else is in the building, and then it stops at the next floor.
4: Yep. Brian, you're on News Radio KKOB with Eric Strauss.
7: Is that me?
4: Yep, that's you, buddy.
7: Hey, man, I'm supposed to rage, right?
4: Yep.
7: You know what I'm pissed off about, man? Donald Trump's name is not resonating with, like, as angry as it used to, man. Now when Democrats talk about Donald Trump, he's just, like, the last a-hole that they knew, you know? And I miss that moment when they would just be so pissed off that you could literally hear their heart beating and their soul flaring when they were talking about Donald Trump. And now he's the past, I guess.
4: They still have a good derangement zone. You just got to trigger them a little bit more.
7: Right.
4: And you'll see it come out. It's still there. It's latent, but it's still there.
0: Mention global warming.
4: Yeah.
7: We could tell them that Hillary Clinton lost a debate to Donald Trump because she had a crush on him.
4: Oh, that'd trigger it. That'd get him going. Right. Thanks for the call, Brian.
7: All right, man.
4: Later. That's funny. It's the hour of rage.
0: Tell whoever's on three to hang up and call back.
4: Jordan basketball, all jealous. Hang time. Fart time. If you're calling right now, hang up and call back. Well, I'm sure you can't hear me because you're on the dreaded line three. And the line three is just nowhere you want to be because we can't answer it. It's like something out of the Marvels movies. It's like a second universe or the space-time continuum or what they call it, alternate reality, whatever. Yeah. Let's pick a winner and give those tickets away. You ready, Man Candy? Go ahead. Shelly, you are the Darth Rager. I hope she's listening still. You've won tickets to the Isotopes. You got to give us a call back and a Viper Pit 3.0 t-shirt, 243-3333. If you're out there, Shelly, please call back because we need some basic information from you. And call quickly if you're listening still. Shelly, you are the Darth Rager. So... call back if we hear from you. So there's that. The average American has 13 grill days per year. That's it. That's it. According to a report, the average American enjoys 13 grill days per year. That number is higher in Wyoming, Oregon, Michigan, and New Hampshire. And the states that grill the least are Vermont, Mississippi, and Hawaii. I thought the Hawaiians liked their luaus and grilling and no... guess not. 84% of Americans say they'd grill more if they had more opportunities to, although 49% say they aren't 100% comfortable with the grill. I love the grill. I'm a very good griller. Yeah. Never touch another person's grill without permission. Don't eat the meat before it rests. You got to rest your meat before you eat it. Always rest your meat, Viper Pit. And you viperettes out there, rest your meat before you eat it.
5: That's important.
4: Don't open the lid to your meat. Leave the lid closed. Keep your meat under the lid. Don't tell other people how to eat their meat or how to play with their meat. And never press on your meat with a spatula. Pro tip.
0: That is so bad. Pro tip. That's bad form, people.
4: Pro tip. 243-3333. Shelly, if you're out there, we need to hear from you. Let's get to some fun facts and get the hell out of here, man, Candy. Better show. Oh, yeah. No. Do we? No. Yeah. Freddie Mercury wrote the Queen song Delilah about his calico cat, which isn't surprising considering the lyrics. Meow, meow, meow. And you're all claws and you bite. And also the lyric, you make me so very happy when you cuddle up and go to sleep beside me. And then you make me slightly mad when you pee all over my Chippendale suite. I had no idea. I don't even remember that song. Delilah, Queen. Now I'm gonna go home and try and find it. Me too. I don't remember Delilah from Queen at all. Not one of their more popular songs that I can think of. But if it peed all over his Chippendale suite, what is a Chippendale suite? It's got to be some type of suite. I don't know.
0: What Chippendale is the style of furniture. And okay, so a suite means yeah. the entire there little you go. Area
4: just
0: of furniture.
4: Pissing on the furniture. Only two of the 20 highest grossing 80s movies haven't had a remake, sequel, or prequel. Do you know the two, 20, does that to say that all the rest of the 80s movies have had remakes?
0: I bet all the blockbusters did.
4: Can you think of the two that haven't?
0: I'm thinking, because we
4: movies.
0: Know Rocky did, we know Top Gun
4: movies.
0: Did.
4: E.T.
0: Okay.
4: Which I don't know why they didn't make an E.T. part two. I'm glad they didn't. I think it was perfect the way it was. I'm not a big fan of the remakes. And Rain Man.
0: Really?
4: Rain Man had no remake. That was a big hit, remember?
0: No Hoffman could yeah. do the job.
4: Yeah, definitely not going to remake that movie. Yeah, yeah. The average person passes gas 10 times every 24 hours.
0: I can't
4: and
0: stop
4: produces more than a full liter of flatulence.
0: That's Schumer's Fumer.
4: Yeah, Schumer's Fumer. There's a major LSD shortage in the U.S. There has been for over two decades. That's because it's become increasingly difficult to get one of the ingredients required to make it, a chemical compound called ergot alkaloid. There's a town in Alaska called Whittier with a population of about 270 people, all of whom live in a one-story building that used to be an army barracks. Are we done? Yeah, we better get out. Go out and make a difference in the world. Eric Strauss, I think I'm...
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5: From ABC News. I'm Mike Dabusky. The ground in Texas was already saturated before another round of rain started to fall today. Officials say 75 people had to be rescued as waters rose. ABC's Faith Abube was there when one of those rescues took place.
6: And here in Bernie, Texas, the rain came down so quickly, it took only minutes for this river to overrun its banks. Crews were called out to more than 20 high water emergencies. We were here as emergency crews rescued a family of three from that vehicle. People here are being warned that the threat is not yet over. There is more rain in the forecast tonight and tomorrow.
5: Texas Governor Greg Abbott has issued disaster declarations for 59 counties. Meanwhile, wildfires in Canada are prompting air quality alerts across much of the northern half of the U.S. ABC's meteorologist Leslie Lopez says the dangerous air is expected to continue for the next few days.
7: So large majority of northern sections of the United States and the Northeast will be impacted. The tinge of the sky is changing into orange. In other places, the sky is turning very dark. And by the time we're heading into your Thursday, more of the East Coast will be dealing with very poor air quality. Anywhere from Boston all the way down to Washington, D.C. You can count on that smoke being shifted by the jet stream in these areas.
5: Experts say keeping doors and windows closed and using air purifiers for the next few days will help mitigate health risks. Acting Attorney General Todd Blanche is looking to drop the acting from his title, facing lawmakers' questions on Capitol Hill today as they consider a vote on his position. One of the big topics, how he handled the release of the Epstein files when he was at the Department of Justice. Jess Michaels was a victim of Epstein's when she was 22 and spoke to ABC News.
8: The question is, too, how much do we trust this Department of Justice at this point when we've been pushed aside for the last almost 12 months now?
5: You're listening to ABC News.
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5: The family of Nolan Wells met with the Jackson County District Attorney this morning. Civil rights attorney Ben Crump called it a respectful meeting.
11: The thing to announce, she shared with the family that there will be a grand jury that she will turn this case over to once they have collected all the information and finished their investigation.
5: Wells was found dead during a 4th of July weekend away with friends in Mississippi. His funeral is Monday. Last year, we saw the most measles cases in the U.S. in more than 30 years, and this year will surpass even that. CDC data shows 2,231 measles cases as of July 9th, just 50.

0: 58 shy of last year's total. A new museum exhibit focuses on the faces of people from biblical times.
1: A blacksmith, a stable boy, a soldier, a slave. The faces and stories of these and others from an ancient Roman city in modern Hungary have been brought to life for a new exhibition in Budapest. They've created highly detailed faces from over a dozen skulls found in the ancient city of Aquincum. DNA analysis, archaeology, and anthropology were used to determine how the people may have looked nearly 2,000 years ago. The title of the exhibition at the Aquincum Museum is Once We Were Like You.
0: ABC's Chuck Sievertson. I'm Mike Dabowski, ABC News.
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0: Sullivan here. Our number, 877-381-3811. 877-381-3811. Well, a lot of interesting things going on today. I see the vice president had a three-hour interview with Joe Rogan, Mr. Producer. Of course, my name always comes up. But that said, there seems to be something very strange going on out there, particularly with the woke Reich. There's some in Israel, they just can't stop going to war. This is what I heard. And not only that, these influencers that are being paid, to undermine the MOU and our efforts with Iran. Well, which influencers would those be? How about we hear some names? But let's put that aside for a moment, shall we, America? Let's think this through for 1 minute. Who's bombing Iran today, Mr. Producer? The United States, our country. Who's been bombing them all week? Our country. Since the so-called ceasefire several months ago, who's been bombing them since? We have. The Israelis have been sidelined. So it's rather weird, isn't it? To be talking about the Israelis, or some of them, just want war. Then we get these utopian ideas, these paradisiacal ideas, if you will, that if the Israelis would only work with the Palestinian Authority, that would be Abbas, who's a terrorist, that would be the authority that killed Taylor Force and other Americans and pays pensions to terrorists who kill anybody, including Americans, Israelis, it doesn't matter. If they would only learn to get along with these Palestinian Authority Palestinians, so-called, we'd have peace on earth, don't you know? And other Saudis have gotten involved in it. You know, 9/11 is coming, our 25th anniversary of that slaughter. And they said, look, we're not going to make any deals with Israel unless Netanyahu is out of there and Israel recognizes a Palestinian state. Other than that, and I thought to myself, who the hell do you think you are, inbred? You don't even hold elections. You still haven't come clean on 9/11. Who asked you your stupid opinion anyway? As you spend billions and billions of dollars to influence our country. And that was the other thing I was thinking. How come these so-called influencers and the woke right types and so forth never condemned Qatar, which has spent at least $400 billion buying our industries, buying our into our sporting teams, buying politicians, and on and on and on. Destroying and rotting the minds of our young people in colleges and universities and now K through 12. Seriously? This Republican primary in 2028 is going to be a big deal. It's going to be a big deal. And we're going to be very involved in this. Very involved. For the future of the country, of course. It's very important that we get this straight. And so there's a great diplomatic campaign by Arab countries, apparently by one or two of the envoys too, but I'm not clear on that, lobbying the president against Netanyahu. That if Netanyahu were out of the way, we'd have this utopia in the Middle East. This whole region could be completely changed. Now, how many more times are we going to hear that crap? I guess they don't understand what jihadists are all about. Just look in New York City. Just look in New York City. Look at Mondami. Look at the people he's brought in. Look at the people he's gotten elected as Democrat nominees. Are these people where you can create a paradisiacal, a utopian environment where all people are welcome? Well, imagine that times 1,000 in the Middle East. I just think people come into that part of the world, Some of them are very wealthy. Some of them have backgrounds absolutely unrelated to what's taking place there. And they have these grandiose ideas on how to change the region and what to do in the Middle East and so forth and so on. And they're wrong. President likes to say that, but for him, Israel would have been destroyed. First of all, he's been a great, great friend of Israel. Militarily, we have done more with Israel than any president in the past, but the idea that Israel would be destroyed is preposterous. I read somewhere that Israel has weapons of mass destruction. Does anybody think Israel would be blown off the face of the earth by the Iranians as opposed to the other way around if it was necessary? Now, this could change, but isn't it interesting that Iran has hit many, many Arab countries since we have bombed them during the past several days, but they haven't fired a single missile at Israel? What's that all about? Now, they may, don't get me wrong, but they've been warned if they do, they're going to be pulverized. And there's not going to be anything that we can do here to stop Israel from doing what it needs to do, nor should we. All this talk about they need Big Brother or they can't defend themselves is simply false. They're an ally, which means we have an alliance, which means we share military and intelligence information and they share it with us. That's the way alliances are supposed to work. But I can assure you, unlike Saudi Arabia and Qatar, that were both involved in 9/11, Israel would never have done that to us. We don't have this massive counterterrorism infrastructure built into our country and into our law, by the way, because of Israel. We have it because of the Islamists in the Middle East, among other places, don't we? The answer is yes. Israel's being asked, you need to pull out of parts of Lebanon, and why don't you let the Syrian leader, who's a new leader, by the way, was the Al-Qaeda leader in Syria for a while, let him go into Lebanon and take care of Hezbollah, because he'll do it much more cleanly. The Christians in Lebanon don't want Syria in Lebanon on top of Hezbollah, number one. Number two, the former Al-Qaeda leader who now runs Syria is aligned with Erdogan. Israel's not going to want Erdogan to have influence in Lebanon on top of Hezbollah in Iran on its border. That would be suicidal. So it's not going to agree to that, whether it's green-lighted or not. It's not going to happen. No F-35s for Turkey, no Syria and Lebanon. In my humble opinion, no, Abbas is a terrorist. The Palestinian Authority is filled with terrorists. I don't see us creating a Disneyland there in Judea and Samaria among the parties. Do you folks? No, I don't. We'll be right back.
1: 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Depend on it.
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13: 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But listen anyway. 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
0: 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We'll circle back to Iran and related matters in a little bit, but I want to launch into this Democratic Socialist of America agenda. Does anybody know why we have a United States Senate? They want to eliminate the Senate. Of course, you have to amend the Constitution. You can't just eliminate the Senate. Does anybody know why we have a Senate? Does anybody know why we have the Electoral College? You see, these people either don't know why or they don't care. Because without those two institutions, among others, we would not have a country. Now, why? Because the smaller states, that is, the less populated states, would not have joined in the Union. And here we are in a war for our independence, and we needed all the colonists, we needed all the colonies, hence states, to be joined together, to be united, to win. The United States Senate, a bicameral Congress, the United States Senate was created in part to ensure that states had a say in the government. Of course, that was eliminated with the 17th Amendment. But even beyond that, was to ensure that states with smaller populations had a say in the government. Because if you just go by the popular vote, you have a parliamentary system that is a House of Representatives. Two-thirds of our states won't have any say. The people who live in these states, because they're not heavily populated. North Dakota, South Dakota, Wyoming, Montana, New Mexico. You can go down the list. Delaware, Rhode Island, on and on, Vermont. They each have two senators. They would have nothing. Virtually nothing. And the genius of having a Senate was to do several things that the Marxist left does not like. Number one, it slows things down. It slows things down so things aren't quickly pushed through because of the popular view of the moment. So it slows things down. Number two, it ensures that every state has some representation in the national, that is the federal government, through Congress. Some states may not have a large population of human beings, but they may have a large population of cattle. And we need cattle. They may have a large population of chickens. They may have a large harvest of wheat and corn and other things and so forth and so on. That is, we need those states to be involved, even if they're not all cities and urban areas. Because in cities and urban areas, they can't feed themselves. So they looked at the geography, they looked at the various elements of commerce in America, and the idea of having a House of Representatives and a Senate was absolutely brilliant. Brilliant. And they didn't want one faction popular for a period of years, 2, 3, 5, 10 years, to be able to massively push an agenda through that would lock it in forever and make it impossible to reverse course or change course. So we have a Senate, and it also, the Senate that is involved in appointments of the executive branch. It's involved in treaties with the executive branch. And also, if everything is run through a House of Representatives or a parliament, things become even more chaotic, don't they? We don't want a parliamentary system like they have in Europe. We see how they fail. Why else do we have a Senate? Think of your Declaration of Independence. Our rights don't come from Congress. Our rights don't come from government. Our rights don't come from state governments. Our rights don't come from local school boards. Our rights are God-given. Everything is not determined by majority rule, who has the votes. That's called mobocracy. That's what Aristotle called it, and he was correct. Mobocracy. Everything should not be decided by popular vote. Some things are sacrosanct, like your free will, like your liberty, like your rights, regardless of how anybody votes. And I can go on, but why do we have an electoral college? Very similar reason. If we had a national popular vote, which is what the radical left and the Democrats push, you'd basically have about 12 states that would control all 50 states. That is, the other 38. The population centers, the cities in particular, the metropolitan areas, and the big states, that is, with big populations, would control who's president and who's not through a popular vote. So they wanted to make sure, again, that smaller states had a say. Not control, but had a say. So those two senators count as two electoral college votes and the number of House of members of the House that you have. So in the case of Delaware, they get three. Two senators, one House member. Three. And you have other states with three or four and five, something like that. So all of the big, heavily populated states aren't the only states that have a say. When you add up the other 38 states, their populations equal the 12 states, pretty much. But nobody's going to campaign in those states. They're all going to campaign in the heavy populated states. The real reason why they push for this, the elimination of the Electoral College, is they want these Democrat metropolitan areas and Democrat blue states to control the entire country. Get rid of the Senate, get rid of the Electoral College, and we can ram through whatever we want through mob rule. And more to keep the borders open, because you interpret the Constitution wrongly, in my view, as not counting citizens, but counting people. So the borders are wide open. You want to get rid of ICE. You don't want to deport anybody, because those people, well, they're Democrats in waiting, and certainly their children are through birthright citizenship. So it's a massive power play for a big centralized Marxist government. More when I return.
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0: Here we have a montage of these Democratic Socialists of America members on a Zoom call yesterday. Hat tip Fox News. Cut five, Mr. Producer. Go.
24: We could call it the head honcho of whatever, you know, like it's like we might not have a president, but what we should have is an executive that's actually chosen democratically and is accountable to the representatives of the people.
25: Here we say very clearly, like, abolish ICE.
24: We have a feminism section that is trans liberatory and also socialist feminist.
25: I think it sounds so radical, like abolish the Senate, abolish the Supreme Court, like, et cetera, et cetera. But it's not. Like,
24: why do we have a Senate?
0: First of all, who are these people? They sound like a bunch of flunkies. Like very stupid people to me. They sound like they're either in college or just got out of college. And really, I tell you, what'd it be like to get rid of the president? Just sort of have an executive that's truly chosen. We're dealing with imbeciles here. Imbeciles. Go ahead.
24: People are going to see that and they'll be like, wait a second, why do I have a Senate? Like, what's so great about the Senate?
0: Yeah, what's so great about the Senate? Abolish the Senate, abolish the Supreme Court, etc., etc. They hate America. They're truly communists. Here's a question for you, America. How would we feel if Israel called us crazy and warmongers for bombing Iran, Mr. Producer? How would we feel if Israel said that our policies are making regional realignment impossible? Isn't this what we say or the leakers are saying about Israel? Israel isn't bombing anybody. I think we'd get tired of that, wouldn't we? What would we say if Israeli politicians were interfering in our election? What would we say? What would we say? Yes, let me just put some of this up there about our upcoming midterm elections. Would we like that? I don't think we would we? No, I don't think so. Mr. Producer, can you open your microphone, please? I want to ask you a question on the air. You made an effort to contact one of the co-founders, as I understand it, or co-chairman of the Democratic Socialists of America. Is that correct?
1: Correct.
0: Can you give us the person's name if you know how to pronounce it?
1: Let me look in my emails.
0: Let's look that up. I wanted to debate this person, perhaps Friday. And then I need you to tell the country, how did you try to contact this person?
1: So I found it. It's Cara, C-A-R-A, no last name.
0: You're talking into the microphone?
1: Yeah. Cara is the name.
0: T-A-R-A?
1: C-A-R-A.
0: C-A-R-A, Cara. Do we have a last name?
1: No.
0: No? Okay. And what happened?
1: And I just went through their website, the DSA's website. I also emailed their press at socialist.nyc, media at DSAUSA.
0: So you've tried a number of sites, you've tried emailing, you've tried texting, etc., and not a response by anybody?
1: Nothing.
0: Mm-hmm. Nothing. This is what happens with Bernie Sanders, just so you know. This is what happens with AOC. It happens with all of them. All of them. You see, there's certain people we need to debate. There's certain people we must engage. And I want to debate and engage these people. I don't want to engage neo-Nazis, Klansmen, that sort of thing. No, that I wouldn't waste my time. But I would like to engage these people. But apparently we're not going to be able to engage them at all. Because they don't want to be engaged, at least not by me. Now, I said we would circle back, so now we will circle back. The president talking about hitting Iran, even next week. Trey Yingst came into Washington to interview the president. Cut one, go.
2: Do you anticipate that the strikes were seen this week against Iran will expand? Are you considering hitting energy targets or other locations inside
3: expand.
2: Of Iran?
3: I'll save the energy targets for last, but ultimately we'll hit energy targets, yeah. But we're going to hit them very hard tonight. We're going to hit them very hard tomorrow night. We're going to hit them very hard the night after. And then next week it gets really bad for them because next week comes the power plants. Next week comes the bridges. We're going to knock out all their power plants. We're going to knock out all their bridges unless they get to the table and negotiate.
0: Mm-hmm. What if Bibi Netanyahu said that? What would the reaction be in our country? The podcasters would wet themselves. Their fangs would show. But what about the isolationists in the administration and outside the administration? What would they say? That Bibi's a warmonger, that he's a crazy you-know-what, that he can't control himself. I'm just asking, what would we say if the prime minister or people in his party tried to interfere in our election, started to tell you what they thought about certain candidates and so forth? Would that be okay with you? I don't think it would. And so respect goes both ways, you see. So when the isolationist woke right types and their podcaster buddies go on about Israel likes war, some of them want war, they don't know peace. Israel hasn't done a damn thing in 2 months. We have, and I'm glad we have, by the way. That's not my point. That's not my point. I don't think we'd like it at all under those circumstances. Here's the president again. Cut two, go.
3: We're looking at pickaxe because somebody said there's a little activity. You know, we have cameras, Space Force, we have cameras that are, they can read the badge, they can read your name, probably Mohammed. They can read your name on a badge from space. And every area of pickaxe, but the other three are covered.
2: But specifically on pickaxe,
3: if they make any move, they make any move, we immediately go and do whatever we have to do, but they haven't. On the they were so decimated.
2: Some
3: but
2: weapons experts say that the United States doesn't have the ability to strike deep enough with these bunker buster bombs at Pickaxe Mountain.
3: They can go deep. We have good stuff. Nobody knows about Pickaxe. By the way, nobody knows if they even are doing anything in Pickaxe. It's just something that comes up. We have cameras on it. There's very little activity there. But if there's even just a small amount, we'll hit it, and we'll hit it hard.
0: Mm-hmm. This is good. I'm glad the president is saying what he's saying. I think it's very, very important. Cut three, go.
8: You came to the conclusion that you couldn't negotiate with the IRGC. Does that mean that you might wipe them out like you did ISIS?
3: Yeah, it does. We will see what's happening. We received a call just as I was coming here that they want to meet. They always want to meet. But, you know, this should have been done by other presidents for many years, for 47 years, but really a lot longer than that, and it wasn't. And I never understood why, but now I do. Because if you're not going to do it the way I'm doing it, you're never going to make a deal with them. They were very difficult. They're good negotiators. They were tapping everybody along for 47 years. Then Obama came in and he just offered them, you know, a fortune of money. He paid them off. $1.7 billion in green cash and hundreds of billions of dollars. And that really set everyone else back because they started wanting to make nuclear weapons. And then we hit them just about a year ago, with the B-2 bombers, and that ended that. So we got a little bit lucky. Our timing was a little bit lucky.
0: Mm-hmm. This is the president at his best. Absolutely at his best. And I think it's very important what he's doing. I don't think he's reached the point where enough is enough, like some people say. But I think he's reached the point where it's, okay, we've got to do more militarily. Perhaps a lot more, I don't know. To deal with these subhuman terrorists, because that's what they are. To deal with these subhuman terrorists. There's other things we can do, and I will say it again. We can arm the people of Iran, and we should. One politician said today, we're not going to send in 150,000 ground troops. Who has said that we should send in 150,000 ground troops? Nobody. No one. These are strawman arguments. It's ridiculous. The Iranian people haven't either. They just said, please arm us so we can rise up and overthrow this government. Well, there'll be a lot of refugees. The Iranian people will fight for their liberation. A lot of refugees. Right now, it's a big concentration camp. We have a resistance in this country to helping freedom fighters, and I don't know why. I literally don't know why. I don't know if our intelligence agencies can't do it anymore. I don't know if it's a lack of will from a director or a cabinet secretary or whomever. I don't know. But I'm one of the few people who actually lived through 8 years of Reagan in the Reagan administration, and I know it can be done. I saw it with my own two eyes. It's crucial. This is a great resource. The people of Iran are a resource. It's their country. I'll be right back.
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0: Oh, yeah. Just a little America. One of my favorites.

0: By the way, ladies and gentlemen, play quietly in the background there, brother. These so-called influencers? Only Tom Massie, maybe one other, voted for the Tom Massie Amendment to cut off all funding, military funding from Israel. Every Republican but him voted against it. I guess these so-called influencers don't have any influence on the GOP. And the polls that have been done of MAGA, Make America Great Again, even show stronger support for the state of Israel. MAGA, the GOP, reject the woke right, reject these podcasters, reject these frauds. And politicians who are out of touch with the core of the Republican Party and MAGA, they may think they're going to go far. They're not going to go far. They're going to have to answer for their alignments and their alliances and their statements. It's just true. We conservatives, we constitutional conservatives, that includes MAGA, that includes the GOP, but well beyond that, millions and millions of you. We are red-blooded Americans. We believe in the Judeo-Christian value and belief system. We believe in the Enlightenment and free will and individual liberty. We believe in our Declaration and our Constitution. We also believe in our allies. Our allies, the Israelis, not Qatar, not Saudi Arabia. We believe in our friends in Ukraine, not Putin, a Stalin wannabe. We believe in our friends in Taiwan, not communist China. We believe in our allies and our alliances. These small countries, relatively small, certainly in comparison to what surrounds them. Ukraine, the underdog. Taiwan, the underdog. Israel, 9 million people, 7 million Jews, surrounded by 300 million, over a quarter billion Arab Muslims. The underdog. And yet they fight back. The Ukrainians fight back. The Taiwanese, they'll fight back too. That's who we are. And we believe in them. Isolationism begets war. Appeasement begets war. Pacifism begets war. Always does. The reason's simple. Our enemies, whether they be Islamists or communists or fascists, they see weakness, they see opportunity. They root for the woke Reich in this country. They root for the isolationists in this country. They root for the Marxists and the Islamists in this country. Hell, they fund them too. That's what they do. They say that America is turning on Israel. You know, it all depends on what poll you look at, Mr. Producer. It all depends. But if you believe in America, if you believe in her principles, if you believe in the Judeo-Christian system, if you believe in our founding, then you believe in Israel, then you believe in Ukraine, then you believe in Taiwan, and you understand the enemy. You understand evil. Those people in media, whether they be on cable TV, whether they be on radio, whether they be podcasters who claim to be conservatives, who claim to be people of faith, Judeo-Christian faith, and yet who peddle this garbage about isolationism, and then claim if you don't agree with them, you must be a warmonger. And they claim if you don't agree with them, you must want boots on the ground. Ignoramuses. Absolute ignoramuses. The enemy fears power. We are superpower for a reason. 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
2: From ABC News, I'm Mike Dubusky. Several waves of airstrikes from the U.S. launched at Iran in the last day, with the last round concluding in recent hours. ABC Chief International Correspondent James Longman has the latest from Dubai.
3: U.S. aircraft fired at an oil tanker that attempted to violate the U.S. blockade on Iranian ports. CENTCOM says the tanker ignored multiple warnings not to make port at Karg Island. That's the Iranian oil terminal on the Persian Gulf. The president has been briefed in the Situation Room on options to expand the war. President Trump has once again threatened to blow up Iranian infrastructure. The White House might be keen to project strength, but Iran is showing no signs of backing down.
2: The president's pick to be Attorney General Todd Blanche was grilled on Capitol Hill today. ABC senior political correspondent Rachel Scott.
4: Republican Senator John Cornyn asking Blanche about the DOJ's $1.8 billion weaponization fund.
5: I believe you have said that the weaponization fund is a moot issue. Is that your position?
6: Yes, it is a moot issue, meaning there is no weaponization fund. The weaponization fund is dead. It's not moving forward.
4: But Cornyn noting neither Blanche nor Trump will put that in writing.
7: You're still undecided at this point.
6: Correct.
4: Telling me he's not sold on Blanche.
2: A different confirmation hearing on Capitol Hill today centered around Erica Schwartz, who's being considered as the head of the CDC. Republican Senator Bill Cassidy asking if she can stand up to political interference.
8: Will you have the ability and the firmness to stand up to that political meddling, to say, no, that's wrong and this is right?
7: Chairman, you have my assurances that I will continue to lead by my integrity. I will never compromise on the science. I will always, always have the public's health in mind.
2: And there's a severe flooding threat across much of Texas tonight as the state deals with possible 30 inches of rain. You're listening to ABC News.
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2: During a hearing, President Trump's national intelligence nominee repeatedly refused to say that Joe Biden won the 2020 election.
11: Multiple senators pressed Jay Clayton, a lawyer who currently serves as the U.S. attorney in Manhattan, about the outcome of the 2020 election. Georgia Senator John Ossoff.
12: Who won the 2020 election?
13: I'm not going to do this with you.
11: Clayton argued the questions amounted to political theater. But the remarks add to Democrats' criticism of Clayton's inexperience in intelligence matters and purported allegiance to Donald Trump. Clayton is still expected to be confirmed to replace Trump's acting pick for the job, whose brief yet controversial tenure has derailed the passage of a key surveillance law. Peter Harlamus, ABC News.
2: In Florida, the Blue Angels flew so low over Pensacola Beach during Breakfast with the Blues that it sent umbrellas flying.
14: I've been coming for 10 years, and I've never seen a pass like that in my life.
2: The Blue Angels say they're reviewing that incident. Disgraced former Congressman George Santos will appear as a reality show contestant this fall on Special Forces.

0: world's toughest test. And more people are streaming music worldwide than ever before. That's according to a mid-year report from Luminate, an entertainment data analytics company. On-demand audio streams hit 2.8 trillion so far this year. In the U.S., R&B and hip-hop are the most popular, but Latin and country are on the rise. Mike Dubusky, ABC News.
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6: I watched about two innings. And it was, because they really don't mean anything. If you're a little kid, they mean a lot. You love to see the stars and so forth. But the American League won 4-0. I thought the National League usually wins. Am I wrong about that? You don't know. It's the American League that does. But to be shut out, that's really embarrassing, I think. As long as I'm behind this microphone, I'm going to play for you what Islamic preachers, professors, scholars, and their ilk have to say about you, our country, and your faith. I feel that's a public service. I feel I have an obligation to do it. Because you won't hear rabbis or priests or pastors talk like these imams talk. These imams sound like they're Nazis. Not all. I don't know them all. The ones who are speaking. Same with their professors. Same with their scholars. Same with their activists. In fact, they embrace that whole Third Reich thing, don't they? Let me ask you a question. Let me ask you a serious question. If these individuals, and we'll play them in a moment, think this way, why are they here? Why are they here? Why aren't they removed? Part of the problem, of course, one of the obstacles, is the Democrat Party. You had 103 Democrats today who voted to completely defund the state of Israel. Any kind of military support. Now that day will come when Israel will be militarily independent, and I think we're going to rue the day when that happens. We will not have the kind of big brother, little brother relationship that the president, the prime minister say we have today. That's not going to happen. They're building strong alliances today with Colombia. They have a new president in Colombia. They have strong alliances with Argentina. They have strong alliances with Denmark. They have strong alliances with Hungary and strong alliances with a number of other countries. India, 1.4 billion people. They have strong military alliances, too, with Greece, with Cyprus, In Germany, the German government has asked them to help build an Iron Dome with Volkswagen. Qatar owns, I think, 17% of Volkswagen. And guess what Qatar did? They trumped it. They said no. And so now Germany's trying to figure out how to get around that. And so little Israel is not going to just sit still for the woke right and the Marxist Islamists in our country. And God forbid if the Democrats take the House and the Senate and then eventually the presidency. They're not going to sit still for that. Why should they? And then they'll be sharing intelligence, technological advances, medical advances, and so forth with whomever they wish. But we have a very superb relationship with that little country, and the president knows it, and most public officials, some don't know it. Some just despise the administration. I listened to this Joe Rogan in this interview today. It was really quite repulsive, in my humble opinion. But that said, politicians come and go, podcasters come and go, UFC announcers come and go, but Israel's been around, the people of Israel, for sure, nearly 4,000 years. They don't come and go. So there is that. Here's some of the Islamic preachers in the United States, in your country, in our country, right here, attacking Christians and Christians and more Christians, attacking Jews and Judaism. Now, keep in mind, we're not bothering anybody. We're living our own lives. We're here. We've created the greatest country on the face of the earth, we Americans. People come into this country, and they just start telling us what to do. They start attacking our founding and our founders. They start attacking our Declaration and Constitution. They start attacking whether or not we're on our own land or somebody else's land. They demand that we yield to Islam. They demand that we surrender our own faiths and belief systems. Come into our country like this? Is there another? Tell me, can you do this in an Arab country? Can you do this in a Muslim-majority country? Of course not. And by the way, we wouldn't even think about it. Cut four, go.
7: The Christians today are open idolaters.
8: They insult Allah, saying that he has a son.
9: Very first problem I see in America, Christianity.
10: Do not take the Jews and Christians as your close friends. 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
11: Let us take these lessons and teach it to our children. Teach them to hate everything about kufr.
7: Drawing the boundaries when dealing with the enemy.
6: You're the
7: enemy. When dealing with the disbeliever.
6: You're the disbeliever.
7: They overtake the disbelievers. يُجَاهِدُونَ فِي سَبِيلِ اللَّهِ وَلَا يَخَافُونَ لَوْمَةَ لَائِمٍ. They fight in the path of Allah, and they do not fear the headlines.
12: The question they raise is, why do Muslims hate us? Why are Muslims full of hate against the West or Christianity or Judaism or anything? The Quran tells us the truth.
13: In Islam, we do not resemble the non-Muslims, Jews, Christians, or anybody else. But you know what's the worst thing? Is to resemble someone who's your enemy.
14: The Crusaders, the Wasp, the Fae.
6: Get it? Get it? This is going on every day. Hattip Memory, MEMRI.org. I urge you again, bookmark it, go there often. MEMRI.org. These people are doing a huge public interest to our country in the West, all around the world. These are Islamic preachers in the United States of America, openly trashing Christians and Jews, openly trashing America, and more than that, openly saying what they're going to do to the disbelievers, overtake the disbelievers. Do not befriend the Jews and the Christians. Teach your children to hate them. And they do. And so when we have people in the Middle East saying, you know, we really need to, the Palestinians and the Palestinian Authority and the Israelis, they really need to get together and work things out, and Netanyahu's in the way, and Netanyahu's making this difficult. It's sick and stupid. Ignorant as hell. as we sit here 6,000-7,000 miles away and some of these people talk like this. Look over your shoulder. Look around your own country. See what's going on here. It's a disaster. And let me tell you a little secret. When the Democrats take power again, and they're going to take power at some point, maybe sooner than later, but certainly later, they're going to open the gates wide open again. They're going to open the borders wide open again. They're going to stuff the courts with these leftists again. Probably many Islamists. I could see it on the Supreme Court. And the country will change forever. The country will change forever. That's what will happen. And once these people are enshrined in this country, and then due process rights kick in and all these other things kick in, it's impossible to remove them. And that's what the Democrats are counting on. And we're dealing with DSA. Look, Democratic Socialists of America, that's nothing more than the Communist Party USA. Communist Party USA would argue, no, they're not us, because it's very parochial. But it's the same damn thing. It's Communist Party USA. That's what we're up against. It's the jihadi Islamists. That's what we're up against. They've joined forces. They have the same enemy. Jews, Christians, patriotic Americans. That's it. We're the enemy. Some of them are homegrown. Many of them are imported. They still control our colleges and universities despite all the lawsuits. They still do. They still do. And so many of our cultural centers. And the problem is, particularly in blue states, they have free reign, but also in red states like Texas. For reasons that are unfathomable. I just don't get it. I'll be right back.
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6: It's a pleasure to have our friend Bruce Blakeman on the program. He's running for governor, Republican primary, and hopefully the general election. The Blakeman for NewYork.com. Welcome, sir. You know, it's very clear, I think, to most Americans, and I hope many New Yorkers, that the mayor of the city and the governor of New York don't know how to create jobs. They only know how to kill jobs. They don't know how to create wealth. They only know how to redistribute wealth. When they talk about affordability with the taxes and the user fees and the regulations and all, I mean, affordability really isn't their forte. So New York used to be a vibrant state. The city was vibrant and so forth. I assume this is one of the reasons you're running, is to turn all this around.
2: Well, thank you, Mark. You know, this was once the great empire state, and now we've just been rated number 50 out of 50 states, dead last in economic outlook. Our economic development is dismal. We're driving high net worth individuals out of our state. We're driving businesses out of our state. Kathy Hochul and Zohran Mamdani might just put a sign up that says, how can we not help you do business in New York State? This is a death spiral that our economy is in. That's why young people are moving to Texas, Florida, North Carolina, South Carolina, and Arizona, because we don't create jobs and prosperity. We have anti-American values in our leaders. And we have someone who is the mayor of the largest city in our state who is a communist. And they do everything to frustrate business. When I become governor, we're going to cut taxes, cut electric rates. We are going to welcome business in. We are going to have safer neighborhoods. And we are going to create a vibrant economy where people and businesses are going to want to locate here. And not right now, 50 out of 50 states in economic outlook. It's a disgrace.
6: You know, Bruce Blakeman, the future AI data centers and so forth, we have a home, I'm broadcasting from here now, Loudoun County, Virginia. It's got the most data centers of any location in the United States. It was also the birthplace of AOL. It's hot, hot technology here. Just creating jobs left and right. And then she puts a moratorium on A1 data centers. I mean, New York's a big state. You guys can handle data centers and so forth. So she's basically killing the future, no?
2: Absolutely. She's had 4 years to work out a plan to make data centers compatible with communities. I have talked to data center developers. They want to come into communities. They want to cut taxes for the people who live in those communities. They want to create jobs. They want to create economic development. They want to create prosperity. Figure it out. I could sit down in one day with business leaders and local government, and we would come up with a plan to get the energy supply, the water supply, and to put them in places where people want them. But Kathy Hochul has no clue how to run a state. She has no clue how to run an economy. And again, that is why we are the most overtaxed, overregulated state. Our electric bills, Mark, are 70% higher than the national average. Again, we are in a death spiral. I want to pull us out of that death spiral, work with government, work with local communities, create jobs and prosperity so that we can keep people in this state and not have the hundreds of thousands of people leave our state like they have under the last 4 years of Kathy Hochul.
6: And you know what, Bruce Blakeman, when they leave the state, they don't come back. They don't come back. They start to like these places they're going to. They settle in. They have families in these places and so forth. They don't come back. So they really are destroying New York. And it's really terrible. You take New York City, the financial center of the world. It was. And now capital is under attack by a guy that doesn't know anything about capitalism and really doesn't know much about communism. He's memorized a few slogans and so forth. My concern is this. He seems to be wanting to depopulate the city of Jews and Italians and Irish and Poles and Germans and so forth in order to create this you know, ethnically cleansed, if my words, not yours, city, and in order to change the population, to change the voting base. Do you think he's going to succeed at this?
2: Well, no, because I'm going to stop him when I become governor. I'm not going to let him get away with that. Think about this. Think about the fact that as mayor of New York City, the largest religious group in the city is the Catholic Church. He couldn't find an hour out of his schedule to go to the installation of a new archbishop of the Catholic Church in New York City. He canceled the Puerto Rican Day breakfast that has been held by every mayor since they had a Puerto Rican Day parade. Why? The rumor is that he didn't want all those Christian pastors in Gracie Mansion because he didn't feel comfortable with them. This is a guy who left Little Italy. We have two Little Italies in New York, one on Arthur Avenue in the Bronx, one in Lower Manhattan on Mott and Mulberry Street. He left them off the map of important immigration sites in the city of New York, but he put in Little Palestine. I don't know anybody who knows where Little Palestine is, but I know most New Yorkers can relate to Little Italy. They know Little Italy. They've gone down there. This is a cultural and religious war against American values. It's against religious freedom. And I see it. I know it. And that's why I'm running for governor, because that's not what the people of our state are all about. The people of our state are from every race, religion, ethnic group, people of all abilities and lifestyles, and they want to share the American dream. And Kathy Hochul and Zohra Mamdani are trying to kill that American dream, and I won't let that happen as governor.
6: Your election's very, very important. If people want to help you, where do they go?
2: Go to BlakemanForNewYork.com. I've got to raise tens of millions of dollars, and luckily we are doing very well with our contributions, but we need to do a lot more because Kathy Hochul has had 4 years to prey on businesses and threaten them and do everything that she can to get contributions out of them. We have something known as the green energy scam, Mark, in New York, where she collects billions of dollars from our electric payments, our electric bill payments, and invests in foreign corporations that put solar farms in places that are covered under snow 4 months out of the year, where they put wind turbines in the middle of the ocean. And the fact of the matter is it produces very little energy. It's very expensive. And these people make political contributions to her. So that's what we're fighting against. So go to BlakemanForNewYork.com. Volunteer, contribute, do what you have to do to get us out of this.
6: 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It's Bruce Blakeman. 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
6: We're here with Bruce Bleichman, running for governor of New York. Bleichmanfornewyork.com if you want to help. I hope you do. So how is it looking out there as you go from neighborhood to neighborhood? You look at your internal polls and so forth. What are you seeing?
2: Well, first of all, were you in Crown Heights yesterday?
6: I was in Crown Heights over the weekend for my stepson's engagement. Why, did you hear about that?
2: I was in Crown Heights today campaigning, and they told me you were there. So the internal polls are excellent. There was a recent poll put out by Coefficient that accurately predicted the race 4 years ago to the T, that has me 6 points behind. Mark, if I'm 6 points behind against an incumbent Democrat in New York State, I'm going to win. I just have to get my message out. I'm working from 7 a.m. to 11 o'clock at night every single day, and we are building momentum. I have looked at polls in congressional districts that are plus-9 Democrat districts where I'm winning 52 to 41 against Kathy Hochul. People are miserable in the state with her. They don't like her unholy alliance with Zohran Mamdani, the commie, and they are coming over to our side every day. Another Democrat is coming up to me and saying, Mr. Bleichman, we are lifelong Democrats. We have never voted Republican in our life. We are going to vote straight Republican this year because our party has gone off the deep end. They are nuts. So it's going incredibly well. We're getting tremendous momentum, and we will be the victor on Election Day in January 1, Mark. I'd love you to come to my installation in Albany if you can bear the cold up there. I know you're a Florida resident and a Virginia resident, but we'd love to have you. And
6: I'd love to do it.
2: Everything's going very well, and you were incredibly well received in Crown Heights. I can tell you people were excited that you were there.
6: Well, it's an honor. It's an honor. Those are good people there, and we'll be going back. But it was purely a family function, so I didn't announce it. We just went there. Now, here's the thing. The people in New York now have an opportunity to fix what's taking place. So it's going to be left to the people of New York to decide what kind of a state they want to live in. In fact, what kind of a city in New York City they want to live in. And you're providing them with an opportunity. You're showing them a different path. You're showing them the American way. And they're either going to take this opportunity but they're going to vote for their own demise. And you feel pretty positive going door to door, I guess, right?
2: Every part of the state that I go to, they are miserable under Kathy Hochul. They want change. They want lower taxes, lower utility bills, economic development, job creation, American values. I mean, in our state, let me tell you how nuts it is. They passed a law that changed the name mom and dad to gestating and non-gestating parent. Now, the Ten Commandments tell us to honor thy father and mother. That is denigrating our fathers and mothers in New York State. So we got to get back to normalcy. We've got to get back to common sense. We've got to get back to American values. I will bring those values. I run a county now larger than 8 states with 110,000 more Democrats than Republicans. I haven't raised taxes a penny since I've been county executive. We have the safest county in America, according to U.S. News and World Report. I know how to run a big organization. I can change New York back to what it once was, the great Empire State.
6: And it's going to be about getting the vote out, right? You got to get the vote out. People got to vote.
2: Well, you know, we've got a lot of people in the state who become very apathetic. They've become cynical. And my job is to energize them, get them excited, get them out to vote. I tell my friends in upstate New York who are very strong on Second Amendment rights. They're going to come take your guns. You better get registered. You better vote. You better make sure that you vote for someone that will protect your Second Amendment rights. You better vote for someone who backs the blue, who backs our law enforcement professionals in this state, one who doesn't create a sanctuary state. On day one, as governor, I will sign an executive order that New York is no longer a sanctuary state. We are not going to spend billions of dollars on people who aren't New Yorkers. They're not Americans. No more free housing, free transportation, free food, and free cell phones when I'm governor. That money belongs to the people of the state of New York.
6: Sounds like you have a whole affordability agenda there. That's very, very good. All right, Bruce, we wish you the best. We'll have you back, obviously. Blakeman for NewYork.com. That's A Critical Race America, New York. Anything you can do to help him, please do. Blakeman, just spelled like it sounds, Blakeman for NewYork.com. God bless you, my friend.
2: God bless you and God bless America. Thank you, Mark.
6: Amen. You take care of yourself. Well, Todd Blanche, I've gotten to know him a bit, is a good man. A very good man. A very good lawyer. He represented Donald Trump as a lawyer in the private sector. Did a hell of a job. He's been a great deputy attorney general, a great acting attorney general. And that's why the Democrats don't want him. You said they had meritless Garland, who was not only a dunderhead, but did what he was told. The deputy attorney general really ran the place. And he bent over backwards for Joe Biden to protect Joe Biden, even coming up with cockamamie privileges to prevent the release of the audio, actually video, I suppose, of his testimony with the independent counsel before the election. He didn't want anyone to see it. And they were also involved in the horrendous attacks on Donald Trump, his liberty, his due process rights, our justice system. He's the one that hired Jack Smith, the worst of the rogue prosecutors, just a disgusting disgrace, and also signed off on the SWAT team going into Mar-a-Lago and signed off on all this crazy stuff that was truly, truly an abomination. And now you have a man, Todd Blanche, who's worked his way up. I believe he went to Knight Law School. I could be wrong about that, but he graduated from a good school near the top of his class, but he's a proven leader at the Department of Justice, a place I worked at many years ago. But the Democrats were never going to accept anyone that Donald Trump would pick because that's their nature. They're evil. They're evil. And here he is at his confirmation hearing today. Cut 15, go.
3: It's incredible since COVID, the absolute thievery that's happened from the FISC by people in this country. And so we have focused tremendous amount of efforts, not only in the new division, but at every U.S. Attorney's office, with every Inspector General and their offices, the FBI, DHS, and HSI, to just root out this fraud. You have examples of rampant, of individuals just stealing. So setting up entire centers for autism when there are no patients, when there is no center, and taking millions of dollars of hard-earned taxpayers' money. And so we are very focused on that. We've already, like I said earlier, billions and billions we've already collected in just the past couple of months. That effort is going to go forward for as long as I am in the position that I'm in now, no matter whether I'm confirmed or not. And it's extraordinarily important to every American that this doesn't happen, because we're not talking about whether someone agrees or disagrees with a policy. It's just outright theft by individuals, and unfortunately many state governments, if they didn't absolutely know what was happening and just encourage it, they certainly stood idly by while it was happening, which is also a problem.
6: You know, the Democrats don't care if hundreds and hundreds of billions of dollars are wasted, particularly when it's their constituents, Democrats. Like in Minnesota, parts of California, and so forth and so on. It happens not exclusively, but mostly in these big metropolitan areas, which they control. So they don't care. To them, we'll just tax some more, we'll deficit spend some more, what the hell, we'll print more money. Cut 16, go.
4: Is the Department of Justice that you're running?
6: All right, I'm sorry, Senator Chris Coons of Delaware, who's a complete bobblehead. Go ahead.
4: Is the Department of Justice that you're running independent from the White House?
3: The Department of Justice, like every single department in the executive, is part of the executive. I mean, Article 2 of the Constitution gives the power of the executive to President Trump. So we certainly operate with integrity. We certainly operate in the single mindset to serve the American people and do the right thing. But I am a member, if confirmed. I will be a member of the cabinet. I'm serving in the acting capacity that way now, just like the other cabinet members. And President Trump can fire me whenever he wants. So
4: do you have a sense why he fired your predecessor?
3: I have no idea. I mean, President Trump, we all serve at the pleasure of President Trump in this administration. And,
4: did President Trump ever post on Truth Social directing your predecessor to get at it, to prosecute his perceived political enemies?
3: I don't think those were his exact words.
4: Those were not his exact words.
3: No, but
4: clearly
3: that
4: was the intention. It is my impression, sir, that you are here rather than your predecessor because the president was unhappy with her failures to
6: action. There's nothing he can say. Nothing. That Blanche can say that would convince that Chris Coons the bobblehead. Nothing. She just says you're here because, you know, Pam Bondi's not here and he feels you're going to do X, Y, Z, okay? So I would be surprised if he gets any Democrat votes. Maybe I'll get one, but the problem's going to be some of these Republicans, like John Cornyn has already raised questions. You know, the Democrats, they march and they click their heels and they salute. The Republicans, not so much. And you know, when you're in a battle like this, that's not a good thing. When you're in a battle like this, it's not a good thing. I'll be right back.
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0: 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More on the confirmation hearing. Todd Blanche. Remember this guy, Sheldon Whitehouse, what he tried to do to Brett Kavanaugh? What a nasty piece of work this bum is. Cut 17, go.
1: How long do you intend to put up with that Kash Patel character? Are you good with his airplane jaunts? Are you confident he's not drinking on the job? Are you sure none of his travel is a pretext for vacation activities like snorkeling Olympics and visiting girlfriends? Are you sure he knows what he's doing? Do you vouch for him? Are you willing to look at whether he lied to this committee?
2: That's an extraordinarily obnoxious question, Senator. And I have full faith in Director Patel and the work that he's doing every day.
1: Great. You get to own that.
0: You get to own that. Cut 18, go.
2: What we have done, and by we, I don't mean the Department of Justice alone. I mean state and local partners, the National Guard, all of our federal agencies, DHS in Memphis should be a poster child for a lot of cities in this country. You have a city that had skyrocketing crime and restaurants that were out of business, storefronts that didn't exist. They were boarded up, and we came together. And you're right, it was President Trump working with you, working with the governor, working with our partners, and said, we're going to fix this. We're going to, just like we did in D.C., we're going to go into this city and we're going to arrest. I mean, amazingly, a very small percentage of Memphis's population was committing a very large percentage of the crimes. And so if you can focus on that small percentage, you're actually able to bring the crime stats down remarkably, which is exactly what we did. As far as what happens going forward, we keep on doing it. In Memphis, there's restaurants opening in Memphis. There's stores opening in Memphis. It's a new city compared to where it was 1 year ago. And that's something that we can't let up on. But again, I look at it as a poster child of what we should do in cities across this country.
0: Of course, that's not good enough for him or them. They don't really care. They know what they're going to do. Their base insists that they do these things. And so they'll do these things. All right, cut 19, go.
3: I intend to vote no on Todd Blanche's nomination. I do not think he is an appropriate attorney general. And I think he was nominated because he's in Trump's mold.
0: So you see, folks, the fact that he was nominated, he's going to vote against him. Okay? Go ahead.
3: as someone whose job it is to serve the Constitution and fight for the American people. He sees the Attorney General and the Department of Justice as his own lawyer and his own legal department. And that's bad for our country and wrong under our Constitution and our political culture of the past.
0: Mm-hmm. He didn't say anything there. He's a moron. And he wasn't planning on saying anything there. I want to tell you about Ghost Bed. Do you really want another summer like last summer, barely sleeping because you were too hot all night long? 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

0: That's like Senator Chuck Schumer have been warning the president may try to push election subversion tactics.
1: We are red teaming what they might do and how we can combat it ahead of time.
0: The planned speech also facing pushback from Republicans like outgoing Senator John Thune, who says Republicans should be focusing on the upcoming midterms.
2: That election was a closed issue back in 2020. The election in 2026 gives us an opportunity to take a run at and to win one of those seats in Georgia. And we're going to do everything we can to do that. And so, as I said before, I'm focused on 2026.
0: Flood warnings are in effect across Texas as the rain continues to fall there. Grace Sherez lives in Uvalde.
3: I have seen quite a bit of flooding in my lifetime from growing up there, but nothing this dramatic.
0: Much of the rain is concentrated in the Texas Hill Country, where just a year ago, a deadly flash flood washed through a girls' summer camp. Meanwhile, further north, another severe weather threat. This time, it's dangerous air quality across the upper Midwest and Northeast, driven by those Canadian wildfires. ABC meteorologist Lee Goldberg says strong storms in New York temporarily improved air quality, but it's not going to last long.
4: But it's coming back big time. The smoke is worse across Minnesota, Wisconsin, northern Michigan. That heavy smoke and poor air quality, it's coming back into the Northeast. Philly, New York City, Boston goes right through the end of the week.
0: That search and rescue operation for those three people in the San Francisco Bay has now transitioned into a recovery effort after a pontoon boat capsized near Alcatraz Island. Coast Guard Deputy Commander Jared Tosco.
4: But it's coming back
5: big time. Suspending
4: an
5: active search is one of the most difficult things we do as Coast Guard commanders. I don't take that responsibility lightly at all.
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0: YouTube has appealed a landmark social media addiction lawsuit verdict in Los Angeles. President Trump's latest nominee to lead the CDC, Dr. Erica Schwartz, was repeatedly asked by senators at a committee hearing if she would protect the agency from political meddling.
8: If I'm confirmed as the CDC director, the nation's health and well-being will take primacy, and I will never compromise on that.
0: The CDC, overseen by Secretary Robert F. Kennedy Jr., has had a revolving door of leaders in the second Trump administration. One airline anticipates $6 billion in added fuel costs this year.
9: United Airlines, in an SEC filing, signaled airfares will remain high for the remainder of the year. The airline says it spent $2.3 billion on fuel during this quarter alone, roughly 84% compared to the second quarter last year. United says it was able to cover half the increased fuel costs by raising airfares, saying passengers paid about 12% more per mile than a year ago. At the same time, United says passengers are not backing away from traveling, noting flights remain full across all booking classes. Michelle Franzen, ABC News.
0: And the prediction market Kalshi says it's evaluating proposed bets on flight cancellations. According to a government filing, they would be based on the percentage of flights canceled in a specific time period at an airport. But the trade group Airlines for America says it has a serious concern with any market that allows people to profit from cancellations. Mike Dubusky, ABC News.
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3: 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Our number, 877-381-3811, 877-381-3811. Our friend Joel Pollack, who worked at Breitbart, now he's the California Post, the sister publication of the New York Post. He posted, there's literally nobody in Israel who wants war indefinitely. And he's responding to the vice president, who says that there's some people who seem to want war indefinitely. In Israel. He said, most people I know there want the war to end in victory. A minority would be okay with it ending before that point. Nobody wants war for war's sake. Why say this nonsense? It's just unfathomable. And I agree with him. I thought it was a terrible interview with Joe Rogan. Terrible. From my perspective. Really troubling. But I think he's right. That is Joel Pollack. I mean, the Israelis are fighting for their survival. They're fighting for their civility over there. He also suggested that that Epstein had ties to the CIA and or Mossad. He said he had no proof, but that was his feeling. Well, if you have no proof, I don't know. It's just so strange to me. And then this vote in the House, I'm looking, I can only see one Republican, and that's Massey, who voted with 103 Democrats. 215 Republicans voted no. 98 Democrats voted no, so the Democrats were split. And I'm just looking, 10 members of Congress voted present, 13 members didn't vote. So that took place. Also, our friend Mark Thiessen points out, when Vance said, you know, we don't want to send 150 troops into Iran, he says, Vance is the master of tearing down strawmen. No one is proposing sending 150,000 troops to Iran. No one. No one. So here we are. This will all be sorted out in the lead up to 2028, one way or another. I can just tell you that these so-called influencers have no influence whatsoever. Other than Massey, the only Republican, not a single additional Republican voted to cut off Israel. Israel's eventually going to cut off itself. But we're in the middle of a war. That country fought side by side. You know, you look at a lot of these NATO countries that are not good allies, that are not supportive. And you look at a little country like Israel, a tiny country. And they dragged us into the war. Netanyahu dragged Trump into the war. All of it's lies. Trump has said over and over again those are lies. So they fought side by side with us. And now they're sidelined. They're not fighting side by side with us. They're giving us intel. They're giving us Ben-Gurion airports being used. All their facilities are being used. They clear the skies for us and on and on and on. They do a lot of things. But they're not dropping bombs on Iran because the president has decided that we're going to do that. And you'll notice there's no leaks to Axios or some newspaper or website or some fraud like Barak Ravid saying, well, the Israelis are very troubled by Donald Trump, that he's crazy and he's a warmonger. Notice they don't do that, nor should they. It would be outrageous. But why do we do it to them? They are as supportive as any ally has ever been and will ever be. There's no question about that. And Americans better hope Netanyahu wins, despite what these phony influencers and podcasters and the other buffoons have to say, because if Israel is led by a very weak prime minister, that will not serve America's interests at all. Simply won't. Now, the left in Israel is desperate to defeat Netanyahu. The media, which is very left-wing, even worse than ours, desperate to defeat Netanyahu. The woke right types, the traitor Tucker Carlson types and his ilk, desperate for Netanyahu to be defeated. Of course, the Marxists and the Islamists hate Netanyahu. They want him defeated. He has all the right enemies, doesn't he? And now we learn that there is a concerted lobbying campaign by the Arab dictators and monarchs with President Trump, in which they are saying that we can't move forward with a new day, you know, a sort of these phony utopian arguments as long as Netanyahu's there. Oh, and by the way, as long as the Palestinians don't have their own state. You know what I say to Saudi Arabia? Go to hell. Shove your camels up your butt. You don't get to dictate to our country, to Israel, or anybody. You still haven't answered for 9/11. Disgusting monarchy. It's what it is. I don't care how many palms they're putting money in. It doesn't matter to me. I don't care how many people they're paying off, what they're investing in. And Qatar's even worse. Qatar's even worse. And during Joe Rogan's interview, I noticed he doesn't bring up Qatar or Saudi Arabia. He doesn't talk about how much money they're pouring into our country. If he did, I didn't hear it. What about their influencers? I didn't hear a word about any of that. What I hear are straw men. What I hear are phony arguments and so forth. Very troubling in many respects. All right, Gavin Newsom. This guy really is, as Trump calls him, Newscom. He's a scum. Newscom. He's at the NALIO conference yesterday, whatever the hell that is. And he's using the class warfare stuff. All these millionaires who live it up. His wife apparently is alleged to have not paid her taxes, getting paid a ton from a nonprofit. Oh, yeah, yeah. They're always there for the working man and woman, for the poor, for the down and out, the working quote-unquote stiff. And they're not. They're not. They're power hungry. They're demagogues. They're sloganeers. That's all they are. That's what they are. He's destroyed that state. Once the greatest state in the nation. The state where Ronald Reagan was governor. The state where everybody wanted to go to start a business because the business environment was incredible. The workforce was incredible. The lifestyle was incredible. Now they've turned it into a disaster. Only the Democrats can do that. San Francisco, which was considered the most beautiful city in America, in so many respects now is a dump. Only the Democrats can do that. Cut 10, go.
4: Well, look, 10% of people own two-thirds of the wealth in this nation. That same
3: 10% of the people own two-thirds of the wealth in this nation. Obama used to say 5%. Own 25% of the wealth in this nation. I don't even know what that phrase means. They own the wealth. They own the wealth. What does that mean? They own the wealth in this nation. I've used Elon Musk as an example because he's the big example. He's a trillionaire. But he's not really a trillionaire. He owns companies. He owns factories. It's not like this is liquid assets where he's running around and having parties all the time and so forth and so on. He invents things. He creates things. And much of it is helpful to humankind. Starlinks, as an example, has been used during horrific natural disasters. It's been used to try and get behind the blackout in Iran, the blackout in other countries and so forth and so on. But who do we think makes these devices? They're made on assembly lines. They're made by human beings. They're made by individuals who make all the parts, who deliver the parts, who package the parts. There's a whole infrastructure, if you will, of businesses, small, large, medium-sized, that are involved in this entire process. That's the nature of commerce. The Tesla, whether it's the battery or all the electronics or whether it's the rubber tires or whether it's the glass windows, people earn a living making these things, packaging these things, delivering these things, maintaining these things. So many people, we can't even determine how many people are fed, how many families are positively affected, how many pensions, how much medical benefits. This is how it works. So when this moron of a governor who's destroyed his tax base, who's destroyed the quality of life in California says, well, 10% of the people own, what did he say? 30% or a third of the wealth in this nation? They don't own a third of the wealth in this nation. Maybe they use a third of the wealth in the nation to create more wealth and jobs and opportunities and so forth and so on. What the hell's wrong with that? And the funny thing is, it doesn't even affect most of us. What Elon Musk does every day, what he creates every day, what he builds every day, we could benefit from it, depending on whether we're within that sort of infrastructure or not. But if you're not, it doesn't affect you in any negative way. It's not as if, wait a minute, they have a third of the wealth. What about me? I want some wealth too. Well, go get it. Go get it. Nobody's stopping you. He's not stopping you. He's not hoarding it. Go ahead.
4: Well, look, 10% of people own two-thirds of the wealth in this nation. That same 10% own 93% of the stock market.
3: What does that mean? What is the stock market? What's the stock market? People investing in what, Mr. Producer? Companies that sell stock to raise capital to do what, America? To hire people, to produce more things, to invest in research and development, to expand their facilities. A stock market is crucial to any vibrant, free society. So when he says, whatever he says, 95% is owned by 10% of the people, what he means is people investing in stock. What is wrong with that? If you want to buy stock, go buy it. And by many of you, by the way, who have IRAs and 401ks and kilo plans and so forth and so on, that's exactly what happens. When people buy mutual funds, or they buy various equities and so forth, they buy, you know, you and I, we don't know individual stocks very well, so we'll invest in a T. Rowe Price or something like that, and then you'll have a different family of funds you can invest in. You're investing in the stock market or the bond market or some market to make money. And when you do that, other people can expand their businesses or loan money for other people to start businesses. This is a good thing. It's not a bad thing. And I don't even know where he gets this statistic from. It doesn't even make sense to me. The same 10% own 95% of the stock. How is that even possible? When we all have our own private pension plan, some of you have defined pension plan, whatever you have. How is that even possible? I don't trust this guy. He's a liar. But let's hear. But notice he talks like a communist. He's trashing our economic system. Trashing it. He's talking about effectively the bourgeoisie versus the proletariat. the worker versus the manager. This is all they know. He can't say, and let me tell you how I'm going to create jobs. Let me tell you I'm going to create more wealth for more people with our tax plan, with our deregulation plan. They can't do it because it's not in their DNA. It's not in their ideology. And yet that's the answer. Go ahead.
4: 30-year-old today is doing worse than his or her parents for the first time.
3: No, they're not. No, they're not. You may not have your own home and so forth and so on, but you have access to food and clothing and technology and electronics that your parents never had access to when they were 30 years old. You've got more opportunities if you'll open the door than your parents ever had when they were 30 years old. This is, again, a guy like Bernie Sanders, like Mondami, talking down the country, talking down our progress, talking down the greatest country in the face of the earth, and he thinks that's going to get him nominated to be president of the United States. God, I hope not. God, I hope not. And what's their answer? More government? More failed government? Failed government in New York City? Failed government in California? Failed government under Biden and so forth? Is that their answer? More taxes? I'll be right back.
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20: I'm so tired of being alone. I'm so tired of being alone. Won't you help?
3: Kathy Hochul. You know, when you think about these Democrats, what a bunch of losers. You know, you got these one-party states where they can't lose if they're nominated. They can't lose. But they are truly pathetic. They are horrible governors, just horrible. But they're Democrats in overwhelmingly Democrat states like New York and California. Hopefully our friend Bruce Blakeman will take her out because this is so pathetic. Cut 11, go.
21: Are you concerned, though, about the luxury market? There's talk now, a new report today in the paper, that the luxury market, over $10 million apartments are sitting, not moving. People are concerned about the pied-à-terre tax. Are you concerned about that? Is that on your radar at all?
22: Well, when you think about what's behind the pied-à-terre tax, these are people who have, you know, we have Russian oligarchs, we have Saudi princes, we have people...
3: You have American citizens, mostly. So stop with the straw men. Very wealthy American citizens. Their wealth is none of your damn business. You didn't help them create it. And you really don't have the right to take it and give it to somebody else. But they decide to invest in your city and invest in your state. And your answer is what, a wealth tax? No wonder nobody wants to come there. No wonder. You got to be out of your mind. Go ahead.
22: New Yorkers. And they're buying a second home, maybe a third, maybe a fourth home, a $5 million.
3: You should be celebrating that. They have to hire janitors and doormen. They have to hire handymen. People have to build these buildings. They have to refurbish these buildings. You should be celebrating it. This is why Florida is booming and New York is dying. Go ahead.
22: Talk about someone who has a little apartment,
21: right?
22: Because they want to visit the grandkids, right? This is $5 million apartment, and you're also getting police services, fire service.
3: By the way, a $5 million apartment in New York—I know this is going to sound weird—is not much. Okay, you have police services. You pay taxes for police services and fire services and so forth. You know who doesn't pay for it? Illegal aliens. You know who doesn't pay for any of that? The poor. I'm just being blunt. Go ahead.
22: Your fair share to basically be
3: New York. Your fair share. It's not a fair share. It's a ripoff. You go to another state, you're treated with respect, open arms. They want you there. They want your business there. They want you buying things there. And that's why you have a Florida versus a New York. And that's why you have a Tennessee versus a California. I'll be right back. 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
3: And the board is filling up. We will take some calls in just a moment. Gold entered 2026 after a historic year. 53 new all-time highs, ladies and gentlemen. Record annual demand. And an average price up 44% year over year. Then pushed past $5,500 an ounce in January. Right now it's pulled back a little because the trajectory of every market is a zigzag, even going up north. It's not a straight line. But there's no question the trajectory is up. Many Wall Street analysts are telling clients this may be the window before gold pushes back toward new highs. I believe that myself. Meanwhile, silver is on track for a sixth straight year of structural supply deficit. What does that mean? There's a lot of industrial demand for silver, as well as demand for people who diversify and invest in silver as a precious metal. For solar and EVs and electronics and other industrial demands, so that still pulls heavily on the market. So as you can see, this is really set up in a very good way for those of us who own gold and silver and some platinum or intend to diversify further and to own some. 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All right. Let's take some calls. The board's full already. Walter, Santa Cruz, California, on the Mark Levin app, one of the most left-wing places on the face of the earth. How are you, Walter?
5: Well, I'm good, Mark, and thank you for taking my call. I think your screener and has the mayor in the middle of all this, one of the few Republicans that got voted in 2016. Wow. Kudos to America, kudos to you, and kudos to Israel. So Kathy Hochul talked today, and this is really near and dear to my heart, along with many things, but she talked about the wealth tax, the Saudi Arabias and all that. What a bunch of BS. So let me give you an example, and I can live this example because I have that example. I have a property in Hilton Head. I'm in there maybe 6 weeks out of the year, me and my wife. We spend an enormous amount of money when we get there. We spend money all through the year when we get there. So this whole analogy, her statement, not mine, is going, oh, well, they got to pay for services. They got to pay for all this. They got to pay, you know, this. You know, there's never been a fireman. There's never been a police officer in my house. There's never been anything other than me taking care of business. And
3: you're there 6 weeks a year, but you're paying 12 months a year for property taxes and everything.
5: That's right. And I'm also paying 60% more because I'm a non-resident. Mm-hmm. And what's really key to that, when COVID and a lot of things and the recession and a few things happen, do you know, Hilton Head was really slow to recover. And one of the reasons why is people didn't want to buy because they wanted to buy a second home. And they go, I'm going to pay all these extra taxes because I don't live here. So they bought in North Carolina. They bought in Florida. They bought in other places. You know, she obviously did not look at the equation. The only equation she looked at is the Democratic stupidity. And she opened her mouth. I call her Kathy Worthless.
3: Mm-hmm.
5: That's the best way to say it.
3: But so. You make a good point, though. If you own a second home in another state, you're still paying the property taxes. It's not like you're not. And you're not using most of the services. You're not using, you know, the sewage and other stuff and so forth. The house sits vacant, or maybe you have somebody there check it out, handyman or whatever. But you are a found source of funding. Many people that own second and third homes in these cities, rather than chasing them off, it's absolute insanity. Walter, thank you. Really great call. I appreciate it, brother. Thank you so much. Appreciate that. Let's go to Souza, Los Angeles, California. Sirius XM Satellite, how are you?
1: I'm great.
3: All right.
1: How are you? Thank you for taking my call. I listen to you often, and I think you're just dead on every time.
3: Well, you're very sweet. Thank you.
1: So, you're welcome. So, I'm driving home from work, and I see these people in these overhead passes with these signs that say Free Palestine. And, you know, I'm well aware of what happened in Israel, and, you know, it was just...
3: By the way, Free Palestine simply means eliminate the Jews in Israel. That's what it means.
1: But, you know, it's like, why do they say Free Palestine? What in the world are they... I mean, who's keeping them prisoner?
3: Mm-hmm.
1: Free from what? What do they mean mm-hmm. by that?
3: Well, they're claiming that the ancestral home of the Jews... It goes back almost 4,000 years, is their land. And it's the only place on the first of the earth, on the face of the earth where the indigenous peoples are said to be occupiers and settlers. The word Palestinian was made up in 1964 by Arafat, who was an Egyptian. And Arafat was working with the KGB and the Russians. They came up with the entire scheme. They're not Palestinians. They came up with the name. They're Arabs. They were Bedouins, 70% of whom live in Jordan, and 70% of whom still live in Jordan. But Jordan doesn't want them. They don't want them back. Why? Because they have a terrorist mentality. At a young age, that's what they're taught. And he doesn't want his little monarchy to be overthrown. His wife is a Palestinian, quote-unquote. His father fought the Palestinians, quote-unquote, in a civil war and killed thousands of them. They want nothing to do with them. The Egyptians, who have the biggest wall and the biggest fence to keep the quote-unquote Palestinians in Gaza, because it's right there on the Sinai Peninsula, they want nothing to do with them either. They want this to be a problem for Israel. So when we have American diplomats and others going on about how to fix this, and Israel needs to do this and that, and they never mention the Jordanians or the Egyptians, you can see what a fraud this entire thing is. Now, if you look at the Bible, the whole Bible, you're not going to find the Palestinians in the Bible. No. In fact, you're not going to find Muslims in the Bible because they didn't come around until about 1400, the year 1400, let alone Palestinians. The Christians used to be the majority population in most of these countries, and now they barely even exist, if they exist at all. So now there's one little dot on the map where the indigenous people, the Jews, lived, and it's provable in every way. Now that's supposed to be Free Palestine from the river to the sea, because they want to blow the Jews out of there. It's that simple. That's what's going on.
1: And here we are in America, and they're on these overpasses on the freeway, and
3: mm-hmm.
1: I don't know what they think a bunch of people in cars, you know, in America are going to do to free them from mm-hmm. whatever it is they think is imprisoning them. You know,
3: well, they're here in the United States, and nobody is, you know, it's just so ridiculous. All right, my friend, thank you for your call. I appreciate it. All right, let us continue. Let us go to Greg, Bluebell, Pennsylvania, my old neck of the woods, on Sirius XM Satellite. Go right ahead.
2: Hi, Mark. Earlier in the show, you were talking about data centers. Mm-hmm. And I've been wondering for a while, who is funding the anti-data center?
3: Yeah, somebody.
2: Because every night, pretty much every night on local news in Philadelphia, you see very organized, very vocal, very, I would say almost violent opposition to data centers. There was a story mm-hmm. on the local news last night about a data center that Amazon is building. And I'm no special pleader for Amazon. I don't care who's building them. Mm-hmm. But it was a data center that was being built in Delaware County. It was at the site of an abandoned steel mill. So there was nothing there.
3: Right.
2: And the people there are going crazy about, you know, what is this data center going
3: to
2: do?
3: Well, who does it benefit not to have data centers in America? Who does it benefit?
2: China.
3: Our enemies. Communist China, among others. You know, Mr. Wonderful got in trouble because he directly linked the communist Chinese to funding the campaigns against it. I can't directly link anybody, but if I were looking, I'd start looking right there because they certainly benefit because they want to be the number one on AI. And if you have states, stupid, moronic governors like Hochul who are literally banning, having moratoriums against building these incredible facilities so we can advance this nation, well, that benefits communist China, among others, doesn't it?
2: Yes. And Mark, you mentioned that you live in Loudoun County and there are a lot of data centers there. It's like a hub for data centers.
3: It's the data center of the world, pretty much, of the United States, I should say.
2: Is your water, is your air, is your infrastructure negatively impacted by the data centers?
3: No. And you know what else? The president has even talked about this, having many nuclear power plants for each one of these buildings. So they will overcome this. They will figure it out. But you can't be responding with phony climate change regulations and limiting the availability of electricity and doing what New York does and what they do in New England. And then these data centers come in. They need a lot of energy and so forth. And then blame them for the price of energy when, in fact, it's government that's already driven up the price of energy. Now, the water's fine. The air's fine. Everybody's fine. And more liberal Democrats are moving out here to work for these companies. And they've turned a red state into a blue state, a very red county into a very blue county. And they're probably vote for climate change candidates while they're working at these AI data centers. You know, they're morons.
2: Right. They vote their own jobs away.
3: So. Mm-hmm. All right, sir. Great call. We'll be right back.
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3: Holy mackerel, Mr. Producer. Did you catch all that? All right, let us keep going. Let's go to Robbie, San Diego, California, on the Mark Levin app. Robbie, how are you?
17: Good, Mark. How are you?
3: Very well, thank you, sir.
17: And so my point today is that it's critical that President Trump takes out the IRGC and the Iranian regime for beyond all the obvious reasons. Another obvious reason is because he's top on their hit list. And by taking them out, it would deny them the means and methods to take them out.
3: Agree with that. I mean, he wants to take out him. He wants to want to take out his family. They want to take out a number of other prominent people. Enough is enough with this damnable regime.
17: And I'm concerned that if there's some sort of deal, and President Trump expressed appreciation to the regime for releasing an American today, but I'm concerned that if President Trump changes his trajectory being more favorable toward a deal, that could actually enable the regime to make good on their, heaven forbid, to make good on their threats to President Trump and his family.
3: Well, you're right. And I wouldn't be fooled by these people. By now, nobody should be fooled by these people after 47 years, almost 48 years, and plus what they've done the last 1 year. It's enough already. All right, Robbie, thank you for your call, my friend. Let us keep going. Ben, Gulf Shores, Alabama. I know where that is, too. Sirius XM Satellite. Ben, how are you, sir?
18: I'm well. How are you?
3: Very well, thank you.
18: Going to be a little satirical here, but what are your thoughts about adding a third party to Section 219 of the National Defense Authorization Act?
3: Meaning?
18: What if we just added China?
3: Uh-huh.
18: So we,
3: and what would that do, Section 219?
18: Well, that would officially merge, in terms of new defense technologies exploration, a unification with Israel and China, which would completely put the second hand over the American throat and continue.
3: Why would we unite with China in any way when China is our enemy?
18: Well, that is a question that's staring yourself right in the mirror. Why on God's green earth would we give up the autonomy of the American defense system and merge that with any foreign country?
3: We're not merging it with Israel. Why do people keep saying that? Did you read it? Do you understand what they're doing with Israel? That it would be a memorandum of understanding in terms of shared technology and so forth going each way. But we're not sharing our defense activities all along the board. We're not doing that. Yeah, I was afraid he was one of them. We salute our armed forces, police officers, firefighters, emergency personnel, our truckers, ICE. Men and women in Ukraine, men and women in Iran, men and women in Israel, and you, the American people. God bless each and every one of you. See you tomorrow.
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0: firefighting personnel, and this year we've added nearly 70 more.
1: That smoke is expected to blanket cities as far away as Washington, D.C., where President Trump is scheduled to deliver a primetime address at the White House tonight. The topic, supposedly new information about the 2020 election. Republican Senator John Thune speaking with ABC.
2: I don't know what he's going to say. Only thing I can tell you is we are focused on the 2026 election. At least I am, and I think most of my colleagues are.
1: Senate Minority Leader Chuck Schumer raising alarm about the speech, concerned it will cast doubt on the midterms.
3: Well, we're very worried about the White House. They know they can't win the election fair and square. They know the American people are against them. They know that the American people in the House and Senate are favoring our candidates. So we don't put it past them to try whatever they can, but we are prepared.
1: The Trump administration has leveled new 25% tariffs on Brazil, with carve-outs for goods that can't be made in the U.S., like beef, coffee, and orange juice. The first new tariff from the White House since the Supreme Court struck down their tariff policies. 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
1: Two men were shot inside a Kroger grocery store in Harris County, Texas on Wednesday in what deputies say started as a domestic disturbance between both men. Patrick Young was inside when it happened.
6: There was a pause, and then I heard pop, pop, pop. And by that time, everyone was running. I left my medication and I just ran.
1: Deputies say there's no threat to the public. Lithuania's president says intelligence suggests Russia is planning attacks on critical infrastructure in the Baltic states or Poland. Authorities are monitoring risks to energy and transport systems. Doesn't specify locations or timing. Russia dismisses the claims as excuses for NATO's military buildup. Kentucky Republican Congressman Thomas Massie is joining a slate of Democrats to introduce the Epstein Transparency Act 2.
7: The bill would enable Jeffrey Epstein's victims, members of Congress, and state attorneys general to challenge the Department of Justice in court for failing to fully turn over the Epstein files as required by law. Massie, who lost his primary early this year after Donald Trump endorsed his opponent, was one of the driving forces behind the first Epstein Transparency Act, which passed with near unanimous support. Peter Haralambos, ABC News.
1: More than 100 inmates at New York City's notorious Rikers Island prison got to watch the World Cup semifinal between England and Argentina. They were rewarded for good behavior. They were joined by none other than Mayor Zoran Mamdani, who says he wanted to celebrate the moment together. Argentina won. Mike Dubusky, ABC News.
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2: Now, it's Red Eye Radio. Gary McNamara and Eric Harley talk about everything from politics to social issues and news of the day. 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
3: All across America, we are Red Eye Radio. He is Eric Harley, and I'm Gary McNamara. You know, you plan a show, and 30 seconds before the show starts, it all gets blown to heck.
4: Yeah, you know.
3: And that's because Alan,
4: yeah,
3: right before I go on the air, hands me a bunch of stuff, and Alan handed me this story.
4: Yeah.
3: I didn't even see it.
4: Yeah, he does this on purpose, by the way.
3: Yes.
4: His nature.
3: Liberal Journal, The Atlantic, claims the era of the Democrat manly man is back.
4: Back.
3: Here, this is as if it
4: existed at one point.
3: Now this is from the piece.
4: Okay.
3: Now I have to go and find the entire piece. I mean, like I said, I just saw this 30 seconds ago.
4: Yeah.
3: Just read it very quickly. Was laughing so hard reading it to you.
4: Yeah.
3: I said, okay.
4: Yeah.
3: We'll get to everything, but here it is.
4: All right.
3: Brian Poindexter had just finished wolfing down a Reuben sandwich in a deli outside Cleveland.
4: Wolfing, huh?
3: Yes.
4: All right.
3: When he delivered the message that, coming from a Democrat House candidate in the year 2026, sounded almost provocative. There's nothing wrong with being masculine, Poindexter told me. It's okay, he said, to be a manly man.
4: Yeah, I mean, if you are one, yeah.
3: Well, you have to define it.
4: Yeah.
3: Now, here's the point. If they can't define what a woman is, they can't define what a man is. How do you define the manly in the man if you can't define what a man is?
4: Well, not all, because in terms of persons who are manly, they're not all men.
3: Yes, exactly.
4: Right.
3: That's a great point. Are all manly men actually men?
4: Now, because now here's where they get themselves in trouble.
3: That's transphobic.
4: No, I'm taking from their own playbook.
3: Well, of course.
4: Because if a biological female is manly, is it wrong to call her manly? If you know, it's a very handsome woman over there. You know, it's how do you approach that? I want to see them at their own convention when they're talking, right? When they're sitting around talking. Well, yeah, well, we need manly men. Well, hold on a second. Masculinity is toxic.
3: Exactly.
4: That's what I was told.
3: Right.
4: In fact, I think there's a lawsuit against it, against masculinity, because it's, you know, because of the toxicity, it's creating problems. And there was a big rig at Super Rigs this year, and the name of the big rig was Masculine Toxicity. or Toxic Masculinity, actually. Yeah. And so it's actually the reverse sounds cool, too. But here's the problem. Their own rule book, this is what we've been saying forever. Their rule book changes by the second. You can't be manly.
5: He's a stay-at-home dad.
4: You know, the kind that doesn't shave ever, you know, and he wears his pajama bottoms all day. You know what I mean? And he's taking care of the kids. And by kids, I mean two chihuahuas.
3: They don't have children.
4: They have dog children.
3: But my point is,
4: huh?
3: Whoever goes through life thinking of those things.
4: I don't know.
3: I don't think I've ever walked through life going, you know, I'm now looking at my life, and I've got to get rid of the cat.
4: Yeah, well, and the boxed wine. Yeah.
3: And the boxed. And I need to get rid of the cat,
4: yeah,
3: and the boxed wine.
4: And the multiple colors around your pool. Kind of looks like a rainbow.
3: Because
4: I'm not.
3: Well, no,
4: not that there's anything wrong with it.
3: But I mean, that Who I've never spent 1 second analyzing my life.
4: Oh, I have. Me and the production crew do it all the time.
3: Then just join the Democratic Party, why don't you? I've never spent, I don't think, 1 second analyzing myself. I mean, I've analyzed myself, you know, especially when I was, you know, younger and much more foolish. Did I do the right thing?
4: Yeah.
3: But I don't think I've ever went through life one day going, you know, the last year I haven't been manly enough.
4: Trying to think.
3: Now you might have, because, you know, you were into that whole, you know, very masculine heavy metal thing for a while.
4: I don't know that, you know, a lot of that turned less than masculine. You know, they tried to call it metal. But sorry, the guys in Poison were prettier than the Spice Girls. So it was, I was like, wait a minute, what? I mean,
3: they were pretty in pink.
4: No, they dolled it up. They heavy makeup. No, you know, for me, it was, am I going to be strong enough to lift the mail out of the mailbox and bring it in? That's the question. That's my level of fitness goal. You know, if and I remember one time years ago, I joined a gym, and it was right after I moved to the big city. But I joined a gym, and they said, well, okay, we're going to take you around, you know, some guy named Thor. He's going to take me out around. He's going to show me where everything is. He's going to show me how to use everything. Well, the first thing they do is they start you on legs, right? He's going to give you one free, you know, coaching, and they start you on legs. And, of course, that's the worst place to start anyone. Because then, you know, people like me can't walk for 2 years. And, you know, he said, well, what's your fitness goal? Basically, not to die. I just want to... You know, I don't want to, I'd like to not be 700 pounds, and I'd like to not die. I'm not looking to be, you know, whatever. All these mirrors you got around here, they mean nothing to me. I'm not looking in the mirror. For me, I wear black t-shirts and jeans all the time, only because I get dressed in the dark.
3: I like colorful clothes.
4: Yeah. I like that.
3: Now, here's more from the article, all right?
4: Yeah.
3: Poindexter's... let me start again in case anybody missed it.
4: Okay.
3: Brian Poindexter had just finished wolfing down a Reuben sandwich in a deli. They need to make the article masculine.
4: A Reuben, too. It's got to be a Reuben.
3: Right, in a deli outside Cleveland when he delivered the message coming from a Democrat House candidate in the year 2026, sounding almost provocative. There's nothing wrong with being masculine, Poindexter told me. Change your last name. It's okay, he said, to be a...
4: Really? Poindexter?
3: A manly name. Right. You need to change that last name.
4: At least my last name's Harley. You know, at least it sounds like a motorcycle. Poindexter? You're trying to be manly?
3: Poindexter's own manliness credentials are fully in order.
4: Yeah.
3: So apparently this writer and the Atlantic... has his definition of a manly man, a stereotypical manly man. Here we go. The 46-year-old started working in a machine shop as a teenager.
4: Oh.
3: Why? Hey, I did.
4: Okay.
3: Spent years hauling furniture across the country
4: before
3: finding stability as a union iron worker.
4: Mm.
3: Hey, I was a steel worker.
4: All right.
3: He drives a Ram Bighorn pickup truck and built with his buddy turned campaign manager a shed in his backyard.
4: All right. He's on point.
3: Now Poindexter is running for Congress, trying to flip a Republican-held seat in Ohio with a pitch aimed at a constituency that has abandoned the Democratic Party over the past two decades, men. Critiques such as Poindexter's have gelled into a consensus over the past 2 years, repeated ad nauseum by starchy senators and governors with an eye towards running for president in 2028. Closing the gender gap now seems to be the official electoral strategy of Democrats. A couple of months ago, I got a call from a party operative who pitched a story on the Democrats' effort to win back the manosphere. The operative ran through a list of half dozen candidates in key House districts who are engaged in culturally in male spaces. a bit of gobbledygook that I took to mean manly men or perhaps guys, but that also reflects a sort of distance that points to the depths of the party's problem. After all, an iron worker probably wouldn't describe himself as engaging culturally in male spaces.
4: No, that's the whole thing. Because it makes me wonder, you know, are you, you know, all right, here's the thing.
3: Oh, my God.
4: You say you're an oyster farmer, but you're an oyster farmer for your
3: mother.
4: I mean, you're not really an oyster farmer. You're just going out to get some oysters for your mom.
3: Well, I mean, after the Wall Street Journal article the other day, you know, the whole thing that, you know, that white-collar workers, men,
4: yeah,
3: you know, like, you know, it's a masculine thing to make sure the lawn is cut.
4: Yeah, right.
3: Is, you know,
4: yeah.
3: That the lawn
4: it's
3: is cut.
4: It's a new status symbol and level that you've got to achieve.
3: And I mentioned my adult obsession with edging that came from my mother.
4: Right, yeah.
3: So does that make me, to go back to a word that I used a couple of weeks ago, does that make me a manly man or a femme?
4: No, I just think it makes you a mama's boy, you know, and that there's nothing wrong with that.
3: Femme.
4: Yeah, it's femme. Yeah. It's a femme. Right.
3: You know what's so funny?
4: Let me ask you, are you properly chewing your food? Because if you're not.
3: 30 times with each bite.
4: Oh, okay. You're definitely a femme.
3: What's so funny about this is these things never run through my mind. They never run through our minds. We just we live life the way we live life.
4: Well, here's the thing. It never, like, I mentioned my last name, right? Harley.
3: Right.
4: You know, and, you know, it's...
3: Harley.
4: Yeah. And so, you know, oh, man, cool last name. Oh, yeah, it's fine. But I always get the, oh, do you own a Harley? Do you ride Harley? It's every time. And they mean well. These are well-meaning people. You know, oh, what's your last name, Harley? Oh, do you own a Harley?
3: Now, let me ask you this.
4: Yeah. Then.
3: You know, since we've now started to, you know, really today is the start of our, yesterday was the start of our 22nd year.
4: Well, yesterday was the anniversary, so we were beginning our 22nd year.
3: Right, right. So this is the second day into our 22nd year.
4: Yeah.
3: Is it true one time with a management in the far past?
4: Yes.
3: That there was another co-host
4: that
3: they tried to give him the stage name of Davidson so it would be the Harley and Davidson
4: Harley
3: show.
4: Harley Davidson, yes. That was actually presented in an executive meeting.
3: Well, then see, they were worried about show being too femmy.
4: The person had been on the show 4 months already, like 6 or 8 months already. And all of a sudden, oh, we lied to you. His name's not this. It's Davidson. Really? It's Harley Davidson?
3: They were trying to build up the testosterone manly man image of the show.
4: Well, you know, I mean, you know, because name stories are weird. You know, so when people ask me about the motorcycle, I'm like, you know, I don't want to have to live up to that because I'm not a, you know, if I was related to the, you know, William S. Harley, and I might be, you know, I didn't, heck if I know. My nephew works for the company. That's all I can tell you. But I actually... On going back to the idea of thinking about going out of your way to project this masculinity, if you're working too hard at it, it tells me that's really your focus, is your imagery, not the actual work you're doing.
3: I just love it, though. What a great point. And that, I got to admit, the writer in The Atlantic makes a great point, and they're more a liberal publication.
4: Yeah.
3: But to sit there and say, well, you call yourself a, you know, an iron worker, steel worker kind of guy, and then you talk about engaging culturally in male spaces, probably you've just destroyed that point stereotypically.
4: If you're engaging, if you're truly engaging in male spaces, well, first of all, I have to...
3: No
4: wonder is everyone wearing a shirt?
3: No, you can make the
4: Also,
3: you can make the case if you're saying I engage culturally in male spaces that you're gay.
4: That's what I mean.
3: Yes, I mean, you can make that.
4: I mean, is everyone wrapped in a towel and wearing no shirt? You know, are you, what's this, what's going, what's, what kind? And I don't know that I need to know the answer. That's the whole thing, is that they go out of their way to project this.
3: Do they workshop this? Is there a meeting?
4: No.
3: There are meetings. They talk about it. They get together. They're trying to figure out how to do it. So they have meetings on how to be more manly men.
4: Yes. Right. Right.
3: Here's an idea.
4: Mm-hmm.
3: When you, for example, when I was, I couldn't say it this way. I have to say it this way if I want to be a manly man.
4: Right.
3: I was a machinist and I was a steel worker.
4: Uh-huh.
3: You have to use that kind of, that's a man, more manly kind of voice.
4: Right. I played guitar, drums, and bass in a metal band.
3: No. You got to say it with more harshness.
4: No, that's how you talk when you're in a metal band.
3: Oh. Okay.
4: You don't do the, yeah.
3: Well, you're right. You're right on that, because I can't think of his name at the moment. His name, because the lead guitarist for Metallica doesn't talk that way.
4: Yeah, no. James Hetfield, the singer, doesn't talk that way.
3: Yeah.
4: And in fact, none of the guys really kind of talk that you just, you know, it's.
3: Are you saying you can throw stereotypes out the window, that stereotyping people to win an election based on gender and or sex? If you're worried about that, you've got a big problem.
4: Yeah. You do. If because, you know, that's it. When someone appeals to a voter base, in this case, you'll know it.
3: Yeah.
4: You won't have to build all of that to bring it out there. The vetting process itself is a process. But you'll know it soon enough. And, you know, like, we don't know any allegations of Poindexter in terms of Plattner type allegations. There's nothing, no reason to believe that any of that's going on. But still, if you're working that hard, you know, because tell me in your male spaces what a man is. What are you talking to your buddies about?
3: We are Red Eye Radio,
4: brought to you by Hotshot Secret.
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14: A Better Life with Dr. Sanjay Gupta.
15: As someone who's been married nearly 25 years, I'll tell you, there's a lot of great things about having a spouse. And according to a new study out of the University of Miami Health System, marriage might even be linked to a lower risk of cancer. Why? Well, the researchers said people who are married are less likely to engage in risky behavior. They're more likely to get a nudge to go to regular preventive medicine appointments and screenings. And they have a partner to share the load of family obligations, household chores, and finances. No one is saying you should get married in the pursuit of better health. But if you are single, how can you build a strong support system to maybe get some of these same benefits? Do your own research, find out what's important, and then hold members of your squad accountable and let them hold you accountable as well. That can provide a lot of support. I'm Dr. Sanjay Gupta, helping you live a better life.
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0: We are Red Eye Radio. He's Eric Carlin. I'm Gary McNamara. I would hate to be a liberal, Eric, because, I mean, just going through what we just went through then. And by the way, none of those are our thoughts. We're analyzing what Democrats think.
1: No, this is their playbook that we're going from.
0: It's too much work.
1: No, that's the thing. When the rule book changes every day, what do you do? Yeah. How do you do that? Because now, again, masculinity was toxic not too long ago. Now we need more masculinity in their party. That's what they're saying.
0: Not only masculinity.
1: Uh-huh.
0: We need manly masculinity.
1: Wow.
0: That's double.
1: Well, no, that's true. That's the way they phrased it.
0: That's double secret toxic masculinity probation.
1: You women who are masculine, sorry. We don't need you in the party. I guess.
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0: We are Red Eye Radio. He is Eric Carly, and I'm Gary McNamara. Welcome and good morning. One thing that we wanted to get to, because we were on vacation last week and I was thinking about this on the way to work. I go, oh, man, we got to address this. Mm. And this is where the Democrats were last week. As you know, there's been a couple of more incidents of ICE agents shooting at, illegal immigrants or people that they believe are endangering their lives.
1: Right. Right.
0: As we know, shooting at them. And I did see last week, and I can't remember which Democrat it was, that was saying, because that happens, we should get rid of ICE. And the first thought that came to my mind is, well, when an illegal immigrant kills someone, well, then shouldn't we get rid of illegal immigration?
1: Right.
0: If you're trying to make that point.
1: Right.
0: But the whole premise is bogus to begin with. Any law enforcement agent, whether it's ICE, a police mm-hmm. officer, we know what happens when you pull out your gun and shoot at somebody, whether you kill them or not. It's all investigated.
1: Yeah.
0: You go through the investigative process to make yes. sure that it was a clean shooting, and it should.
1: Right.
0: And if it is not a clean shooting, that's where prosecutors should get involved based on the evidence of each particular case.
1: Mm-hmm.
0: But to compare a law enforcement officer involved in a shooting and make the moral equivalency of that to illegal immigrant murdering an innocent American citizen is absolutely reprehensible.
1: Well, and it's, again, any opportunity they can see to demonize. And again, we don't know all the particulars in the cases we're talking about. We know the claims from both sides. The driver of the van was, using the van and going toward the agent.
0: Mm-hmm.
1: And then the media came back and said, no, the people in the van said that wasn't true. There's a reason there's an investigation. If any officer or agent uses deadly force, as you mentioned, there has to be an investigation, a thorough investigation. And if something wrong was done, whether deliberately or by mistake, then the proper actions have to go into effect. That's the way it is. Saying that we need to abolish all of it because something happened doesn't make any sense at all. Otherwise, we should just outlaw driving.
0: Yeah, that's another point. Outlaw driving. If these things happen, outlaw driving.
1: Tens of thousands of people die every year behind the wheel.
0: Yeah. 30 to 40,000.
1: So,
0: but to make the moral equivalency, if you're going to make that moral equivalency, well, then you've got to say, well, because illegal immigrant criminals
1: yeah.
0: exist in our society, we should get rid of sanctuary cities. If you're going to be consistent in your argument that you need to defund the police, you need to, because this is where the Democrats are going, and, you know, defund the military, you know, you see what the Democrats are doing right now with the Pentagon, with intelligence, you know, with everything else, trying to defund it. You know, that's their point. If something is done, something is done wrong, or we believe something is done wrong, get rid of the police. This is where the Democratic Socialists of America are going. They're up front with it. They want to defund the police.
18: Yep.
0: They want to get rid of the police. They want to get rid of the military. They want to get rid of Border Patrol.
18: Yeah.
0: They want to get rid of ICE.
18: The Senate.
0: They want to get rid of the Senate. And by the way, more people are coming out saying, you're not going to get rid of this. You have to change the entire Constitution. You have to get rid of the Constitution in order to
18: Which is really the goal.
0: That's their point.
18: That's the actual goal.
0: Right.
1: And it's something. And they keep talking about this because what they're doing is they're because when something doesn't work, especially when it doesn't work in their favor, but if there's some kind of mistake or anomaly or whatever in the process, then do away with it all. And this has been for a long time the goal of the left. Do away with the Constitution. And they're the ones who are having the No Kings rallies. They're the ones calling Trump a dictator. Because how would you manage with no defense, none, no military? You would have no Border Patrol, you would have no police. So how would it be managed? Well, I mean, it would be, you know, like out of that movie where you could commit crimes, you know, and you know, for the one day. I keep forgetting the name of the movie. But you could just go out and just boom. The Purge?
0: The Purge, yeah. Purge.
1: Yeah. I don't know if they made a series or made another Purge movie or something, Permanent Purge or something they called it. And it would be that. It would be a permanent purge. But wait, you can't have that because how many people would, if you have no law enforcement, you have no laws. So.
0: Right. Because if you can't enforce laws, there are no laws.
1: Right. There are no laws. So nothing is enforceable. People die. And then what has to happen? Inevitably. Well, the state has to step in, and they have to have the state police. And I don't mean each state having their police, the federal police. Oh, wait a minute. Didn't we just get rid of them? Didn't we just get rid of ICE agents? No. This would be acting based on whose authority? Because Congress would control, the House would control everything. They would control what the White House does. Which, then why would you have a White House? This is never going to happen. But this is where the lack of logic. These are not even children. These aren't children because children are capable of learning. These people are morons. They're not capable of learning at all. They're complete morons. And they're still winning elections.
0: You know, I was thinking, I had a lot of thoughts on my way to work tonight. So, you know, Republicans should have a no-Nazi rally.
1: Yeah.
0: But the fact is, everybody would be laughing and smiling.
1: Yeah, right.
0: You know, they'd be laughing.
1: Remember the Tea Party. Remember when people were happy at the Tea Party rallies, the first Tea Party rallies? Remember that in 2009? And people were, you know, the march. The Tea Party march in D.C., and it was, what was it? And hints of violence, I think, is the way they put it on NBC News. There were hints of violence. They didn't even leave trash behind.
0: You know what I remember?
1: Hmm.
0: Remember, and it was Palm Beach. Remember the Election Bureau when the Republicans were all there in 2000?
1: Yeah.
0: And it was like, the violent, and they had the cameras there, and everybody's sitting there, everybody's laughing.
1: Yeah.
0: They're all laughing. It was like, there was no hint of anything to be fearful of. But, you know, when you see the no, you can actually make the case for no Nazis. You can actually make the case Republicans aren't going to bother with it.
1: Right.
0: But, you know, but it's, they look at it and they just go, you know, as we look at it, we go, the no kings was so stupid. I mean, it's stupid. It was absolutely idiotic because anybody with a brain could sit there and say, what do you mean no kings? What are you talking about? You know, I was thinking the other thing, too, because we were talking about that article in The Atlantic about the whole manly, the manly man that they're looking for now in the Democratic Party, and the one candidate,
1: Poindexter,
0: yeah, in Ohio,
1: yeah,
0: in Cleveland, about how they're defining him as a manly man because he built a shed, was a machinist and an iron worker, so he's a manly man, and a manly man engages culturally in male spaces. And even at The Atlantic said, probably not how you should define a manly man. But I started thinking, are they now redefining it? Because the whole point of, well, this guy, you know, the oyster farmer for his mother, and a Nazi, that's really, was the oyster farmer, the military, and the Nazi that was giving him Democrat street cred as a manly man. And I'm thinking this, they're now looking and go, okay, we've got to redefine this. We can't have a Nazi. We cannot have a Nazi definition for what we view as a manly man.
1: Right.
0: I mean, I wonder if they had that thought.
1: No, I mean, I think there's something to that. Yeah. I think they go through their own rule book and they're changing everything on the fly. Because why? Because certain things aren't working. They're not appealing to certain demographics. Now, again, as I mentioned, they're still winning elections.
0: Yeah.
1: But you have to look at the erosion of their base based on what we've talked about for years. Identity politics, which means you belong to a new subgroup tomorrow, which means everyone in your group yesterday is now an oppressor because you're in a different subgroup. They're your oppressor now. And we're seeing that, you know, we used to call that the liberal circular firing squad, but now it's gotten so much worse.
0: Is that now, after reading the Atlantic article and seeing the manly man, Mr. Poindexter, is that a new gender?
1: Manly man?
0: Is the manly man a new gender? Does that expand the number of genders, which I don't know. I saw one the other day that there was like 77 out.
1: Well,
0: is a manly man now a new gender?
1: Is he going to, if they bring,
0: yeah. Can a manly man, as we asked the question earlier, can a manly man gender be a transgender man?
1: Right. Yeah. That, I mean, we have can to it, include that. Like you said, we mentioned it earlier, but you have to include that. And how do you include it?
0: Can a cis woman be a manly man?
1: Right.
0: These are all the important questions because of what Democrats have brought up over the last couple of decades. These are just questions that we would like answers to.
1: Well, because if a biological female lives as a man, is a transgender male, at what level do they qualify for manly? I'm asking them.
0: Yeah. Yeah. That's... And I know what you're saying. Guys, you're being ridiculous. That's our point.
1: Yeah, we know. The whole damn thing is ridiculous. It's stupid. It's moronic. And none of them are talking about what they will do for you to improve your lives. What they're talking about and the promises they're making and the very foundation of the Democratic Socialists of America is to ruin your life, not to improve it. What are they doing? What's on that list that improves people's lives every day? American citizens.
0: Free stuff.
1: Not going to happen. Not going to happen. No police.
0: No billionaires.
1: Well, I mean, if
0: your life will be better if there's no billionaires,
1: no police. What are you trying to appeal to felons? They can't vote.
0: Well, they're trying to change.
1: They're trying to change that. This would be, again, Look, who are they trying to actually
0: help? Well, no, that's a great... Somebody need, hey, Republicans, ask that question.
1: Who are you trying to help?
0: They say defund the police.
1: Yeah.
0: Who are they trying to help?
1: Right.
0: Defund the police, defund the military, defund border control. Who do you actually care about?
1: Who?
0: Why would I vote for you?
1: Right. Who are you appealing to?
0: What's the point? What are you going to replace it with?
1: Because masculine men like cops and military. It's a fact.
0: Manly. Oh, man.
1: Yeah.
0: I'm telling you, it just, we're now 2 days into our 22nd year,
1: yeah.
0: And it's as much fun as ever.
1: It is.
0: These are idiots. Mm-hmm. We are Red Eye Radio.
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0: He is Eric Carly, and I'm Gary McNamara. Welcome and good morning. So I think we're done with the manly man stuff.
1: I don't know, at least for the day.
0: At least for the day. It might come back up tomorrow if there's other commentary on it. It would just be too tough for me to be a liberal. There's too many things you have to consider. All I have to consider now is what my opinion is. You know, I don't have to worry about anything else.
1: That's my opinion?
0: That's
1: a great point.
0: That's it.
1: Just focus on what I believe and then let all the other stuff just kind of fly by.
0: Am I selling my ideas with the proper identity politics behind it?
1: What do you believe? What do you want to do?
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0: From ABC News, I'm Mike Dubusky. Washington is waiting to hear what President Trump has planned for his primetime address, which will apparently be about information related to the 2020 election. Democrats like Senator Chuck Schumer have been warning the president may try to push election subversion tactics.
8: We are red teaming what they might do and how we can combat it ahead of time.
0: The planned speech also facing pushback from Republicans like outgoing Senator John Thune, who says Republicans should be focusing on the upcoming midterms.
9: That election was a closed issue back in 2020. the election in 2026 gives us an opportunity to take a run at and to win one of those seats in Georgia. And we're going to do everything we can to do that. And so, as I said before, I'm focused on 2026.
0: Flood warnings are in effect across

0: City Boston goes right through the end of the week.
1: That search and rescue operation for those three people in the San Francisco Bay has now transitioned into a recovery effort after a pontoon boat capsized near Alcatraz Island. Coast Guard Deputy Commander Jared Tosco.
0: But it's coming back.
2: Suspending
0: big time.
2: An active search is one of the most difficult things we do as Coast Guard commanders. I don't take that responsibility lightly at all.
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1: YouTube has appealed a landmark social media addiction lawsuit verdict in Los Angeles. President Trump's latest nominee to lead the CDC, Dr. Erica Schwartz, was repeatedly asked by senators at a committee hearing if she would protect the agency from political meddling.
5: If I'm confirmed as the CDC director, the nation's health and well-being will take primacy, and I will never compromise on that.
1: The CDC, overseen by Secretary Robert F. Kennedy Jr., has had a revolving door of leaders in the second Trump administration. One airline anticipates $6 billion in added fuel costs this year.
6: United Airlines, in an SEC filing, signaled airfares will remain high for the remainder of the year. The airline says it spent $2.3 billion on fuel during this quarter alone, roughly 84% compared to the second quarter last year. United says it was able to cover half the increased fuel costs by raising airfares, saying passengers paid about 12% more per mile than a year ago. At the same time, United says passengers are not backing away from traveling, noting flights remain full across all booking classes. Michelle Franzen, ABC News.
1: And the prediction market Kalshi says it's evaluating proposed bets on flight cancellations. According to a government filing, they would be based on the percentage of flights canceled in a specific time period at an airport. But the trade group Airlines for America says it has a serious concern with any market that allows people to profit from cancellations. Mike Dubusky, ABC News.
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10: 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Gary McNamara and Eric Hurley talk about everything from politics to social issues and news of the day. 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
11: All across America, we are Red Eye Radio. He is Eric Harley, and I'm Gary McNamara. Hello. Hi. So.

0: Oh, that wasn't too manly men there. Comments where we said that. We should say, hello and welcome to the show. We're manly men.
1: And listen, we don't care if you like the show or not. We're busy doing things, building stuff. I got a hammer. You know, if I had a hammer?
0: When would you hammer?
1: I would hammer in the morning.
0: Really?
1: I would hammer in the evening. I'd hammer all over this land.
0: Oh, okay. That's sort of inclusive.
1: Yeah. But you need to, you definitely need to stop when it's hammer time. That's what I was told.
0: Well, yesterday, wasn't it amazing how all of a sudden for the last month, you saw it because Trump had brought it up before, and it was like all you heard was daylight savings, and man, it came to a big halting stop yesterday, didn't it?
1: Shocked.
0: It was like, boom. It's like, what?
1: Like,
0: and as I said, I don't care. It doesn't affect my life, but we have talked about the fact that, did you see places in North Dakota? It'll be well after 9 o'clock, like 9:20, 9:30 before the sun.
1: Yeah, before sunrise.
0: Did I save that?
1: Yeah. No, I mentioned that yesterday. I didn't mention it was exactly where it was, but in some areas that'll be after 9 a.m. before the sun rises. By the way, I'm all right with that. I mean, that's the thing. I'm not a farmer. I don't have kids in school. I care about children, most of them. But no, I
0: care about you.
1: Look, safety.
0: I don't.
1: Look, when it comes to kids, safety third, okay? But no, it's that everybody has a solid point on both sides. This is where the both sides thing actually comes in. Because this is why you're never going to change it. You know, whoever wants whatever, for whatever reason, whichever one they want. Yeah, but you don't understand, but it's. No, I get it.
0: I forgot who wrote it yesterday. He said, look, let's compromise. We'll change it 30 minutes.
1: Yeah. I would love to. You know, again, go an hour and 7 minutes in just our state.
0: Well, it's just, Tom Cotton has said already, and we had talked about it yesterday, that Cotton and Thune said, well, this isn't ever going to get through the Senate.
1: It's not going to happen.
0: So it's basically the message I got yesterday, unless something changes, this thing's done in arrival.
1: Yeah, because here's the thing. You have the momentum in terms of the rank and file, right? The public. Of, let's stop changing the clocks. There's momentum then. And then you ask the question, okay, which one do we go with?
0: Yeah.
1: And that's where it begins. That's also where it ends, because it will never be solved. It's a valid point for farmers. It's a valid point for people in North Dakota. All 17 of them. What's the population of North Dakota? Very small. But it's.
0: Let me see. Right now, population is 100. When you add the out-of-state oil workers, 20 million.
1: 20 million, yeah. It's booming. No, but there's another thing. You know, it's a productive state. You think about. The farmers, they're trying to be productive. They're getting up at 3 a.m. so they can get out there as soon as the sun lets them. I mean, they're out there probably doing many chores in the dark already. You know, how do you get that done? Sometimes you have to calve in the dark, if you're a rancher. Sorry if that calf is ready to come out, it's time. But kids going to school, that's a genuine concern. I live, as I mentioned, just a few houses down from the elementary where three of my four kids went. That's how long I've lived there. And that's actually how long it took them to finish elementary school. But my grandson, one of my grandchildren, is actually attending that school. And so it's very active, right? It's right there. I live inside a school zone. And there are children still that walk. There's this most adorable couple of kids. One is an older kid, looks like he's probably in middle school. He goes to pick up his brother, and they live in nearby apartments. It looks, I think that's where they're headed. But he's walking with him every day after school, and I see it a few times, probably a few times a week during school year if I'm running errands. But you see all these kids walking, and there's a six-lane road they have to cross, you know. There's tons of cars, people dropping their children off with their cars, pulling into the parking lot. It gets very dangerous. It's dangerous in daylight. So people who are making the case of, you know, kids having to go to school in the dark, you know, I mean, these are all valid points, is why you're not politically, you'll never get it done. And if you could, by, I don't know, some weird set of circumstances, all of a sudden it happens. The moment it happens, lobbyists will be back there on Capitol Hill, and it will change back pretty quickly. I can't tell you when.
0: What I thought was interesting is, because this is the we went through all the discussion yesterday about the practicality of it either way, and I don't care. It doesn't affect my life. I understand both sides' points, but what got to me is how over the last month and a half, how you only heard one side. It's like people don't pay attention until it passes, and then it goes to the Senate, and then it was just a dead stop.
1: Yeah.
0: You didn't hear really, I didn't hear any opposition the last month and a half.
1: Which made it look, the stories made it look like it was going to happen.
0: This thing was going to happen. Here it is. It's going to go through.
1: Yeah.
0: And I mean, and it just took a dead stop yesterday. Oh. That's what I thought is fascinating. It's all of a sudden people started paying attention going, well, wait a minute. I don't want that. Well, yes, we need to change it. And as we brought up yesterday, the polling, the majority of people don't want to be changing every year, but which way it goes.
1: Yeah.
0: Depending on who you survey, can be 55-45.
1: Right.
0: And exactly. So it's just not.
1: And in the Senate, the margin is so slim. The thing, if you think about it, what you're looking at is what each state will do, right? That's what you're looking at. So the Senate, obviously, representing states, they're looking at it going, we've got, you know, industry, we've got the teachers' associations or whatever. You know, is behind it, the lobbyists that are behind it, and they're going to, they're going to be hearing from those lobbies from those states in the House. They're hearing from it in their districts, but you can get a little bit looser in the House than you can with something like this, specifically as it addresses what the states would be able to do with their time zones and how it would affect industry. Which, and affect schools, because if you start thinking about this, all right, we'll just change the school hours to later in the morning. Well, in North Dakota, you mean start at 9:30? I mean, kids would love that. I'm sure they'd love it. But what about the parents that still have to be to work at 8?
0: The biggest thing I saw yesterday was most people did not know. They thought that it would be a federal law that every state must abide by daylight savings, and that's not the law. That's what I saw people went, I thought that was the law.
1: Right.
0: And the law basically says, no, if you wish to go to daylight saving all year, you can do that.
1: Right.
0: But if you wish to continue to switch, that's fine.
1: Right, the states can choose.
0: Or if you wish to go to standard.
1: Then you got the patchwork. Imagine the patchwork.
0: And people said, we didn't know this was the law. We thought it was, okay, we're going to do daylight saving. But and the funny thing is the number of people on social media yesterday that were telling other people, this law, the law cannot change the amount of time that the sun actually shines on the earth.
1: I've been saying this for years.
0: I mean, it was hilarious yesterday.
1: I've said this over and over again every time we've talked about it. You cannot regulate how much sun we're going to get.
0: It's hilarious.
1: There's no way to do that. It's about, all right, when the sun is going to rise or set. And look, I get it in the winter. You know, the further north you go, you know, the sun is setting at 4:30, 5 o'clock. You know, it's just, it's like crazy. But when you look at, again, everything, every interest that's involved, that's why politically there's no way to get this done. And what would it be? What would it look like, you know, if you have in each time zone, you know, different states, you know, half of the states are staying with it, others aren't. Oh my gosh. Well, okay. What's the current Omaha time? I mean, you know, you know what I mean?
0: Yes.
1: It's, and why can't cities have the right to say, no, we're going to change it and we're going to change it 2 hours.
0: Well, wait a minute.
1: Hmm?
0: You know, if a man can be a woman because a man says so, why can't I legally set my own time?
1: Well, Alan Jackson did. It's 5 o'clock somewhere. Dusty Slay, the comedian, has a great bit on that because he talks about it. It's 5:30, so it's 5. And then he said later, it's 5 o'clock somewhere. He goes, no, it might be 5:30 somewhere. He does a great breakdown. Dusty Slay, you got to check him out.
0: But why can't I, as an individual,
1: yeah,
0: set my own time? I want it to be the time that I want it to be.
1: Yeah.
0: And, hey, I saw that the one woman talking about the Democratic Socialists of America,
1: yeah,
0: in one of the representatives said, under socialism, you don't have to show up for work every day.
1: Right.
0: And I'm thinking to myself, what socialism are you dealing with?
1: No, exactly. But, what do you think? I mean,
0: you don't have to show up for work. So if you don't show up for work, why can't I have my own time? Why can't I just say, hey, I'm Gary McNamara, and we come in at 1 minute after 12, and 1 minute later we leave, because to me, time moves that quickly, and we can go home.
1: I identify that as a 24-hour workday, and I get overtime.
0: Yes. Yes. Why?
1: Your minute, how dare you project onto me what a minute means? Mr. Scientist, Mr. Neil deGrasse Tyson.
0: Well, I'm a minute manly man.
1: Exactly. Well, that can mean a couple of different things.
0: That was the point.
1: Minutes a long time. But here's the thing.
0: Everything goes, yeah. In order to get that joke, you had to listen to the first hour.
1: Yeah, you do. And you also probably have to. Yeah. So anyway, you're never this. They do this. It seems like we go through this once a year. We're going to do it this time.
0: Oh, I know.
1: We're going to do it this time.
0: We hear this. We're hearing this as much as we hear secession. Is California going to secede? Whatever happened to the Texas secession movement? That sort of ended. Nobody wanted my deal. My deal was we secede from the Union,
1: uh-huh,
0: we annex Mexico,
1: uh-huh,
0: we gather all of our energy together, we become the energy superpower, and we rename ourselves Texaco.
1: Well,
0: nobody seems to want to go along with that.
1: During the Biden years, we did annex Mexico. It happened for 4 years.
0: No.
1: Huh?
0: They annexed us.
1: Oh, that's right.
0: No. Well, actually, it was Central America annexed us.
1: But you, I mean, seriously, if you look at the ridiculous nature, it's nothing is ridiculous about the points people are making.
0: No,
1: they all have valid points, but the ridiculous nature of how Congress works, thinking, you know, and making people, because in the House, as you mentioned, for days it sounded like this thing was going to happen this time, and I'm shaking my head, nope, it ain't gonna happen. I said it the other night on the air, it's not gonna happen. Because you get into it, our senators who represent. Now, here's the thing. If we get rid of the Senate. Then maybe we can get it done.
0: Well, I was thought about that yesterday, you know, because you look at how the House is viewed as, you know, the people's legislative body.
1: Yeah.
0: And they're very much reactionary, yeah, as you saw.
1: I mean, right,
0: it was
1: right.
0: Like, we're going to do this. Yeah, yeah. Sis, boom, bah. Yes, yeah. Victory is our cry.
1: Right.
0: Daylight savings time. Senate stops.
1: Yeah. like food is like, how about no? I mean, it was just, it was over before it all began. It really was, because you and I have been doing this a long time. We know, and this whole debate has come up. It seems like every year for years now. And again, valid points on each side, which means you're not going to get to a conclusion. It's just not going to happen.
0: We are Red Eye Radio.
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3: Farm Production and Conservation Undersecretary Richard Fordyce says up to $500 million in payments are available for eligible processors. The SPUR program will be administered by the Farm Service Agency, but the undersecretary says not in the traditional sense.
4: It will not be done through the county office system, but it will actually be implemented from here in Washington. Farm Service Agency will get numbers from the Food Safety Inspection Service. We will know the number of head that have gone through a particular plant, and then we will contact that processor, make them aware of their eligibility, make them aware of what that support might look like, and then there'll be a pre-filled application that they'll be able to sign and will be able to participate in the program.
3: I'm Rod Bain reporting for the U.S. Department of Agriculture in Washington, D.C.
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0: We are Red Eye Radio. He is Eric Carly, and I'm Gary McNamara. You know, I mentioned that the one representative of the Democrats Socialists of America. Jonathan Turley had written, the DSA's Michaela Brangan explained that with socialism, you can decide if you want to work and when you want to take days off. You will have no debt in a world without capitalism. And then he says, oh, and the next DSA convention will be held at Big Rock Candy Mountain. And then he posted, I thought he was posting her comments. He posted Burl Ives singing Big Rock Candy Mountain.
1: Yeah, yeah.
0: But I did some searching here, and I was able to find, you know, what she had to say, and we'll play it coming up following the bottom of the hour. At least I found some of what she had to say. I'm looking for, you know, more on it. But these people are delusional.
1: No, they're completely, completely and totally delusional.
0: And she, and the clip I have that I'll play, she said, you don't have to have a job just to pay the bills, because you won't have any bills, because everything will be taken care of you. Because there's no not-for-profit business. There's bills are no longer a thing because there's not-for-profit businesses. There's no capitalism. It's gone.
1: Right.
0: There's no private businesses.
1: Right. The government gets all of the revenue, and you get what you need. You stand in line and get what you need. Which means it will be plentiful and available. You know, like we have it today. You'll walk into supercenters where we have countless things on the shelves, and it will be all for free, right? Because that's how it worked in the Soviet Union.
0: We're dealing with children here. We're dealing with
1: first graders.
0: Yeah, we'll get to this coming up.
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0: And he is Eric Harley, and I'm Gary McNamara. Coming up, the Democrat Socialists of America.
1: Uh-huh.
0: And what they think in their own words in just a minute.
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0: When we were on vacation last week, and it's funny that so much happened last week that I know we're already to Thursday and still, oh, that's right. Well, when it came out last week, when I was on vacation, I'm thinking, look at this. Everybody's talking about the Democratic Socialists of America now and what they actually plan on doing. I said, we talked about that 2 weeks ago. And then I went, oh, wait a minute. That was from their convention. They actually put out their policy statement.
1: Yeah, and, this is yeah,
0: and that's why there was so much talk. And I go, oh, okay, but this is something that we want to talk about. The right. Last thing that we want to do is censor what the Democrat Socialist of America want to do.
1: Right,
0: and this is, I got to tell you, Eric. You know, I was in my early 30s when I started doing this.
1: Yeah, yeah.
0: And you know what that. At that time, you're like, well, what do you have to say? You know, right. you would have more tolerance for the crazies.
1: Well, yeah.
0: When you've done it for decade after decade after decade after decade after decade, it gets to a point where you're like, these people don't have the intelligence of somebody in kindergarten. They have no idea. They have no concept how the world works at all.
1: Right.
0: I knew more in elementary school than they do now. Thank you, Mom and Dad.
1: Yeah. You know, that's a big part of it.
0: They have no idea how the economy works. They have no idea how the real world works.
1: Well, you know, I made the joke yesterday that, you know, after World War II or during World War II, women came into the workforce, right? And so that kind of expanded the economy. I think it's time we bring children into the workforce. And I made the joke with kind of a serious point that, you know, the indoctrination in school at, you know, starting now at 4 or 5 years old in preschool, is what worries me the most. What if we just put them to work and they learned about the real world right on? You know, I mean, they'd have to get an apartment of their own, of course. But this is, you know, this is what we don't teach. Again, good parents do, good mentors do, but this entire lineup, this entire policy put out by the DSA, it's not written by children because children would be asking why. Why are we doing this? It's written by morons.
0: Here we go. This is the Democratic Socialist of America, Michaela Brangen, talking about this utopia that you will live in under socialism. Are you ready?
1: I'm ready.
0: All right, here we go.
1: Let's go.
10: And you don't have to have a job just to pay the bills because you don't have a lot of bills, right? Bills are no longer a thing because there's not for-profit businesses that are constantly trying to exploit you and trying to, you know, put you into debt. And then you might just have like a normal day, right? Like you could actually have the freedom to move around. And so part of what we're trying to do is dispel the idea that socialism is just about like bureaucracy, meetings, order or anything like that. It actually is about freedom. It's about people being able to be themselves. It's about people being able to actually flourish under a system where they're not constantly being exploited and where they're not constantly worried about these basic things it takes to live. If you don't have to worry about the basic things it takes to live, then you can thrive, right? And then you can actually lead your life instead of just survive.
0: Wow. Where do I start? Socialism is about freedom, but you can't have a business.
1: You can't have choices.
0: You can't have choices. You live in this system. There is no, which is the, if there are no, if nobody makes a profit, why is money worth anything?
1: It's not. It isn't. It isn't.
0: What gives money value? They have no idea how economics works. None. Zero. Why was the Soviet ruble worth nothing?
1: No productivity.
0: No productivity.
1: And you can't change that dynamic.
0: Right.
1: You can't say, oh, no, we can be greatly productive and have all of our choices. And, you know, I made the point about the walk into the big box store and just imagine... You would just go up to the front and they would just go, okay, go on home. It's all paid for.
0: Yeah.
1: I mean, by the way, that's the other thing too. Because it's part of, they don't want property rights. Property rights would be gone.
0: Yeah. You just said it right there. There would be no for-profit businesses.
1: Right.
0: Which be means gone.
1: You can't have any rentals.
0: Well, the whole point is, why are there products if there's no incentive to build the products? What they're saying is, and the other thing is too, that you can tear it apart. There is no bureaucracy. You know, this isn't about bureaucracy. So government owns everything. Everything is non-for-profit, yet there's zero bureaucracy.
1: Right.
0: All it is the whole bureaucracy. Thing would be bureaucracy. The whole damn thing is bureaucracy.
1: Because the entire production of everything would be one massive bureaucracy. Distribution, the supply chain, the management of it all.
0: Everything.
1: Every part of it. And imagine walking into, I don't care what Tucker Carlson tried to sell you. Of course, that wasn't during the Soviet Union. He was in Russia, but it wasn't. It was post-Soviet.
0: Yeah, but it's still major problems.
1: If
0: you want to see the what has kept China going, it's because China realized they couldn't be pure communist socialists.
1: Right.
0: They can't be that.
1: Right.
0: And that's why you can have for-profit businesses now in China. That's right. Why people can own property. That's why you can own a business. Now, would I want to own a business in China under a government that still believes in communism, but understands they're trying to ride that fine line? Yeah. You see the couple of stories out this week about, you know, China, you know, doesn't know what to do because, you know, the central planning doesn't work. When you try to mix central planning with capitalism, you're always going to have problems. But well, hey, you see what we're doing here in the United States.
1: Yeah.
0: You know, where, I mean, even it's only, I think, $30 billion right now, but it's much easier to sell socialism when the guy who calls himself a conservative, President Trump, believes that the government should have equity in corporations.
1: Yeah.
0: It's much easier to sell socialism and communism when both sides agree that it should happen, but to what extent is far different. On one side, it's $30 billion, and the other side, it's everything.
1: Well, that's it. And here's the, you know, the massive driver. You know, it's incentivized. We're in the gig work area or era, and that's when people can say, all right, I can go make a few extra bucks on my own time. Or if there's someone in the home that's not working for whatever reason, but they can do those gig works. And it's, what's weird is I've studied the kind of algorithm that they have and how the ones who are actually making the most take advantage of everything that's available to them. They're not doing just one. They're working for three or four delivery app companies, and they're, you know, making, you know, it's, they're not going to get rich doing it, but they're making extra money, or maybe extra money for the household. And that is right there. When you look at it, in California said, oh no, you've got to make them employees. You do that, you destroy the business model. Because you need contractors who are willing to do it. Are there flaws in the way that some of these delivery drivers are paid, or what they're paid, and the business model in general, and how to attract more of those drivers in order to get your, you know, the entire thing going and keep the whole thing going? Yes.
0: Oh, are there business models that you have to adjust constantly?
1: Constantly.
0: In capitalism, but we're not.
1: Amazon didn't make.
0: But that isn't even the discussion.
1: No.
0: The discussion is, you could not be an Uber driver.
1: That's my point.
0: You couldn't be an Uber driver, which is
1: what I'm getting to. You choose to do that because, hey, I can do this on my own time. It's my own thing. If it doesn't work out, I can go do something else. If I want to do more, I can do more.
0: You can't make a profit.
1: And you can't make a profit. We have people coming here from other countries. You and I have both recently met people here from other countries that were Uber drivers. And the guy I met was here from Cuba, has been here for 3 years, and is loving it. And he's doing, and he says, and I do others. He had two phones going at once, you know, because he's working every angle that he can based on where he is to maximize the money that he can make, that he can earn. You would have none of that. You would have none of that. You couldn't have your own business. You can't have your own profit as an individual. There's no way.
0: You couldn't have a lawn company,
1: right. You know, which, you know, again, these guys aren't getting, you know, landscaping or lawn companies. The small guys, they're not getting rich, you know, but you couldn't have that.
0: Well, when you look at it, when they say every business is a nonprofit business,
1: mm-hmm.
0: you'd have to have nonprofit, that the government would control everything.
1: Right.
0: Nonprofit. Well, you're capping the ability to make a profit, which means you're capping the ability of the worker to make more money.
1: Right. Which means the tax rate would be basically, you do that with one way to do it was a massive tax rate.
0: And what they're
1: basically
0: saying is
1: we will
0: cap your salary.
1: Yeah.
0: But you will have the minimal sustenance and you'll be happy with that.
1: Right.
0: Because the trade-off is the minimal sustenance that we will give you, but your salary will be capped, but the minimal sustenance will be what will take care of you. That's not the United States of America.
1: And also,
0: that's not how free people think.
1: The choice of jobs, what you want to do or what your skills are, would be meaningless. Completely
0: would be limited by the state, what the state wishes to produce.
1: Government would say, no, you're going to do this job.
0: We are Red Eye Radio.
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0: Radio. He's Eric Carlin. I'm Gary McNamara. I'm convinced that the Democrat Socialists of America are bringing back acid in to the drug buffet.
1: Yeah,
0: I'm sorry, but I just,
1: and I don't think it's micro dosing.
0: No, this is macro dosing.
1: Yeah, no, I think they're going big on this.
0: big macro dosing.
1: But
0: because it's delusional.
1: Well, it's delusional, and it's also filled with so much ignorance.
0: We're going to have a monopoly. A government monopoly, a central planning government monopoly of nonprofit businesses to run an economy.
1: Well, it goes back to Milton Friedman. Define greed. Who's greedy? It's always the other guy who's greedy. Political greed. Is that not greed?
0: Yeah.
1: You know, and Phil Donahue back in the day, you know, couldn't really debate him at all.
0: Yeah, because his point was, what's worse, greed?
1: Right.
0: You're making a huge assumption that political greed is somehow more moral than economic greed.
1: Right.
0: If you're going to use the word greed.
1: Because that would be political greed right. at its top, is right. the government right. having full control
0: but,
1: over the people at all times.
0: But economic greed, where everything is voluntary,
1: right.
0: is not political greed,
1: no.
0: which is forced.
1: Right. Yeah.

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5: From ABC News, I'm Mike Tabusky. Southern Texas is continuing to be lashed with torrential rain, which is falling on already saturated land and creating a flash flooding threat. Uvalde resident Jeremiah David Sanford says it's bad where he is, but it's worse north of San Antonio.
6: Obviously, it is flooding, but we're not in the same type of plane, so I'm not worried like as in a Kerrville situation of mass casualty and all of that good stuff. I think it's going to be more so the rebuilding.
5: Dozens of counties across Texas are under disaster declarations. Meanwhile, it's going to be another couple days of poor air quality for the Northeast and parts of the upper Midwest. Officials there are urging those with respiratory issues to stay inside if they can. It's all sparked by those Canadian wildfires. Premier Doug Ford speaking.
7: Our government will not spare a penny to keep people safe. Last year, we added 100 new firefighting personnel, and this year we've added nearly 70 more.
5: That smoke is expected to blanket cities as far away as Washington, D.C., where President Trump is scheduled to deliver a primetime address at the White House tonight. The topic, supposedly new information about the 2020 election. Republican Senator John Thune speaking with ABC.
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2: Two men were shot inside a Kroger grocery store in Harris County, Texas on Wednesday in what deputies say started as a domestic disturbance between both men. Patrick Young was inside when it happened.
3: There was a pause, and then I heard pop, pop, pop. And by that time, everyone was running. I left my medication and I just ran.
2: Deputies say there's no threat to the public. Lithuania's president says intelligence suggests Russia is planning attacks on critical infrastructure in the Baltic states or Poland. Authorities are monitoring risks to energy and transport systems. Doesn't specify locations or timing. Russia dismisses the claims as excuses for NATO's military buildup. Kentucky Republican Congressman Thomas Massey is joining a slate of Democrats to introduce the Epstein Transparency Act 2.
4: The bill would enable Jeffrey Epstein's victims, members of Congress, and state attorneys general to challenge the Department of Justice in court for failing to fully turn over the Epstein files as required by law. Massey, who lost his primary early this year after Donald Trump endorsed his opponent, was one of the driving forces behind the first Epstein Transparency Act, which passed with near unanimous support. Peter Haralambos, ABC News.
2: More than 100 inmates at New York City's notorious Rikers Island prison got to watch the World Cup semifinal between England and Argentina. They were rewarded for good behavior. They were joined by none other than Mayor Zoran Mamdani, who says he wanted to celebrate the moment together. Argentina won. Mike Dubusky, ABC News.
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7: Now, it's Red Eye Radio. Gary McNamara and Eric Harley talk about everything from politics to social issues and news of the day. 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
8: All across America, we are Red Eye Radio. He is Eric Harley and I'm Gary McNamara. I just want to play the audio cut one more time that we had played last hour. And this is the Democratic Socialist of America, Michaela Brangin, okay, talking about the great utopia where there's no problems and everybody is happy because
9: it's a utopia.
8: The government owns all businesses, are all non-for-profit.
9: It's a utopia.
8: Here we go.
9: Here we go.
10: And you don't have to have a job just to pay the bills because you don't have a lot of bills, right? Bills are no longer a thing because there's not for-profit businesses that are constantly trying to exploit you and trying to, put you into debt.
9: Yes.
10: And then you might just have like a normal day.

0: Right? Like you could actually have the freedom to move around. And so part of what we're trying to do is dispel the idea that socialism is just about like bureaucracy, meetings, order, or anything like that. It actually is about freedom. It's about people being able to be themselves. It's about people being able to actually flourish under a system where they're not constantly being exploited and where they're not constantly worried about these basic things it takes to live. If you don't have to worry about the basic things it takes to live, then you can thrive, right? And then you can actually lead your life instead of just survive.
1: You know, how many contradictions are in there?
2: Oh my gosh.
1: When you hear the contradiction, you can be free, but you can't have a for-profit business.
2: You're not going to be constantly exploited?
1: And that's the other thing, too. See, that's how they view it. I'm not exploited by any business.
2: No.
1: I choose to do business. It's a voluntary action.
2: Right.
1: Everything that I do in life is voluntary in the United States.
2: The closest that came to exploiting me is when they wanted to name a former co-host Davidson.
1: Harley Davidson.
2: I'm not the Harley. I'm not that kind of Harley guy.
1: And that was not me.
2: Yeah. No, it wasn't. And Harley McNamara is a horrible motorcycle name for a company. Yeah.
1: Oh, yes, it would be. It's hilarious when you won't be exploited by these for-profit businesses here. You know, but when she talks about freedom, but you can't have a business, you can't make a profit. That means you're capped individually. But where she's completely clueless, and so many liberals and Democrats are, they have no idea, even people that call themselves conservatives.
2: Yeah.
1: They're not conservative. And they don't know how an economy works.
2: Right.
1: You know, you look at even when Trump put all the tariffs on and then was blindsided that he nearly just destroyed the economy with the bond market and had to back off immediately. What was that? Within a couple of days.
2: Oh, yeah.
1: When they put the tariffs on.
2: Right.
1: That means you don't understand how an economy works.
2: Right.
1: Otherwise, you wouldn't have done that.
2: Right. And
1: so I can look at both sides and say, and well, they're not both sides, because if you're doing things where you don't understand economics, you're just as bad as the guy on the left who doesn't understand economics.
2: Right.
1: When Barack Obama said, we always go back to this, you didn't build that because it was the government that did it. We were one of the few that blasted him.
2: I mean, said, this it guy was the night he said it, hours after he said it.
1: He's completely clueless.
2: Well, because he said, you know, we built all the roads and the bridges. Those were built by the government, and you didn't build that. And the problem is, the big void in that statement was, all of that, the roads and the bridges, came from profits, taxes on the profits.
1: And you actually, it really isn't a federal government construction company.
2: No.
1: You know, you might have had as eminent domain and things like that that would have been done.
2: Maybe some state trucks in there, you know. But here's the thing, is that you don't do it without profits first.
1: No, the major construction is all done by private construction companies, and all the money. There is no money unless America makes a profit.
2: Mm-hmm.
1: This is what these idiots don't understand. Money has no worth.
2: Right. None.
1: It's like the as we said before,
2: which is what they want. Because then when money goes away, this is, you know, it's bizarre. Well, money goes away, nobody needs it, we'll just get everybody to do their fair share.
1: But people are clueless as to what gives money its worth. Right. They're completely clueless. They have no idea.
2: Right.
1: Well, why was the Soviet Union worth nothing? Because they didn't produce a damn thing.
2: Which, by the way,
1: the currency is judged on the international currency exchange. Basically, the private market bidding and trading back and forth, that's what gives your currency. That's why when you look at currencies, they're different all over the world.
2: Right.
1: Because it's a judgment. It's a free market judgment as to the health of your economy, and the health of your economy is the goods and services that you produce, plus you can also throw in huge government debt that can drag on an economy because of tax policy.
2: Yeah.
1: So it's all based on that. People don't understand everything crumbles if the companies don't make a profit. So when you're an idiot who comes out and says, your life will be so much better because all the companies will be nonprofit. Well, then everything fails. Everything fails. You are completely clueless. You have no idea. You haven't even taken first grade economics if you don't understand that.
2: It's bizarre.
1: Embarrassing. It's embarrassing.
2: Just bizarre.
1: Yeah.
2: And there's no way to, have they tried this on any of the financial channels of having this breakdown or debate over where they try and present it of, oh, well, let's talk about the pros and cons of what the DSA wants. If you're on a financial channel, and they might be doing it on CNBC, who knows? But if you're on a financial channel and you're even entertaining the idea of any pros to this whole thing, you're in the wrong business.
1: Although
2: you need to quit your job.
1: I don't want to make a moral equivalency between the Democratic Socialists of America. Trump does understand an economy better than they do.
2: Yes.
1: There are still things that obviously he doesn't, otherwise he wouldn't have done them. And well, when you promote things that aren't about capitalism, you don't tell the truth.
2: Well, here's
1: socialism,
2: the thing.
1: Let me finish here. Socialism never tells the truth because when Trump said, I'm putting on these massive tariffs and foreign countries are going to pay for it, he lied to the American people.
2: And that
1: shows that he knows how an economy works. Why he did it then when the sunshine hit, got blown out of the water on it, I have no idea why he did it. I don't know whether it's ego. I don't know what it is. I don't know why he lied. And we remember how many people would call our show.
2: Mm-hmm.
1: You guys are wrong. Foreign companies pay, or foreign companies and foreign governments pay for it. No, they don't. American companies do. The reason that our debt skyrocketed, the deficit for last month, why did it skyrocket? For all the money that had to be paid back because of the tariffs back to American companies.
2: And that's going to be an ongoing thing for a minute. That's going to be an ongoing thing because they're not done. This is the problem. You look at Scott Bessent out there saying, no, the importer pays. While he's saying other countries pay.
1: Yeah. Every day.
2: There's no way to explain that away.
1: No, you can't. You know, and when you have Trump, for example, talking about having equity in businesses, now it's a small amount as to what the Democrat Socialists of America want to do.
2: But once you open that door.
1: But you've opened the door for both sides to say, well, yeah, if our government, I mean, that's the path J.D. Vance is going down.
2: Yeah.
1: Right now.
2: Yeah.
1: The path J.D. Vance is going down is, well, if it's the right government that's controlling more of the capital, then it's okay.
2: No, it's going to change. And he knows that. It's bizarre. But on the tariff debate, it was over in December when the administration put an exemption on 200 plus food products. And they stated it was to save families money.
1: Money, right, exactly.
2: Then why don't you take all the tariffs off? Why don't you take all the tariffs off?
1: But socialism, which it is government control of the capital, and that's what it was, whether it's on, it's much more minor what Trump wants compared to what the Democrats want, but it's still the
2: same
1: thing.
2: But you can't open the door.
1: But when you promote socialism, you have to lie. You cannot tell the truth. You have to live in a delusional world. And you've seen examples of it. You really see the examples from the Democrat Socialist of America, but the populist conservative will jump aboard the socialism train if it's the right tribal point to be at that moment in time.
2: Well, and that's the thing, too, is that look at how much energy has been put on things that either shouldn't be in place by this administration, that either shouldn't be in place or will never be in place. 20% toll on the Strait of Hormuz. How many people were Googling, will my toll tag work in the Strait of Hormuz? I mean, it was, you knew it wasn't going to happen. You knew you weren't going to be able to do that.
1: We mentioned that yesterday.
2: Well, it was
1: I was like, wait a minute. that's going to raise the price of oil. That's going to raise the price of goods. He's got to back off within 24 hours. Well, he backed off on it. But his instinct is to do it, announce it,
3: uh-huh,
1: and then have to back off.
3: Uh-huh.
1: And it's like, so you know how it works. Why are you, if you know how it works, why are you doing it?
3: That's because on international affairs, that is not the art of the deal. That is not part of negotiation. One of the things that really was a red flag to me was when they put out one morning, when he said, we're probably going to take control of Cargill in today. I said, no, you're not. Because you wouldn't announce that ahead of time. Because you wouldn't give that heads up to the enemy. There's no way you would do that. It would be such a huge accomplishment if you did it, but you would announce it after it was done and secured. We now have full control of Karg Island, and this is what we're going to do. But you put it out there for what? Well, it doesn't even work as propaganda against the enemy. And the reason is because they also know exactly what I just said. You're not going to announce that ahead of time. You're either going to do it or not, and you'll talk about it after it's done, like he did after we bombed their nuke facilities. Those are the problems right now, where there's too much energy going to things that aren't going to happen, and making and creating discussions that mean nothing at the end of the day, when the meaningful stuff the GOP is not promoting in any meaningful way.
1: Did you notice yesterday or over the last 5 days, you have had, I don't know of one Republican or the influencers on social media, and you know what I'm talking about, that, you know, when the president does something, it's the right thing. Nothing on Iran.
3: Yeah.
1: Nothing.
3: Right.
1: Republicans have been dead quiet on it because they don't know what the president's going to do now.
3: Yeah.
1: And I was reading National Review, Noah Rothman. Trump doesn't have the stomach for this.
3: No.
1: That already now he's back to, we want to get them into a, you know, deal. Are we doing what's necessary? And he said the president should spare the country another protracted humiliation in Iran and rip the Band-Aid off now. He's talking about a deal again, and we saw, you know, it was so bad what happened with the Memorandum of Understanding.
3: Oh my gosh.
1: I mean, it was horrible we were giving them, we were allowing them access to cash for things that they didn't have before the war.
3: Right.
1: Well, if you do this, we'll open up this cash for you. Well, that's why I called it the art of the Costanza deal, if you understand the Seinfeld
3: reference. You're going backwards.
1: You're going backwards on it, and now people are like, you've got Republicans, and you got the hawks. If you want to use that term, the hawks don't know what to do because they don't know if this is going to sustain for a week, and then we're right back to where we were 3 weeks ago.
3: Well, it's why you and I mean, I think I can certainly speak for myself on this. I don't know if I can speak for you on this, but basically my approach has been, I take everything with a grain of salt, because on Iran.
1: Yeah.
3: When I hear we've deployed 2,500 troops, they're now on the ground in Iran, you know, and I hear that, and I'll know it because it may not be the president doing it. It will be Hegseth. It will be someone else at the Pentagon. The announcement will be made once it's happening. Talking about any deal with Iran is laughable. And the president knows it. He admitted it recently again. How many times has he admitted they can't be trusted?
1: Well, he's the one that said,
3: they're playing me for a fool.
1: They're playing me for a fool.
3: And then this weekend he was asked, you know, and they're saying, you know, because the headlines were wrong. Well, yeah, the ceasefire's over and there's not going to be a deal. You know, that's basically what the headlines were reading. It's not what he said. He said, Well, to me, the ceasefire's over. The negotiators can keep talking if they want. Well, you just contradicted yourself right there. The ceasefire is over. They can keep talking. They're not going to talk if the ceasefire is over. And if they were talking, there's not going to be a deal with Iran that you can trust. You cannot trust this regime. I don't know how else to put it. We're talking 47 years of experience with this regime that the entire world is very aware of. And the one thing you know about them is that they can't be trusted.
1: And they don't care about economic benefits.
3: And other
1: Arab, of their people.
3: Other Arab nations, yeah. Their neighbors know this. They want them done. Everybody knows it. Seemingly, except this administration. You can't trust them.
1: We are Red Eye Radio.
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1: We are Redeye Radio. He is Eric Carly, and I'm Gary McNamara. Coming up following the bottom of the hour, the Senate had the fraud hearing yesterday, and the Democrats didn't show.
2: Oh.
1: The ranking member showed for the opening statement and then asked a couple of questions. Then he walked out.
2: Yeah.
1: And it was funny because they said, all right, well, wait a minute. We're not following order. We need to have the next Democrat speak on this. They go, there's no Democrats here. No, on fraud. And we're talking about the massive fraud. Saw Fox yesterday, Brett Baird, do something on, you know, they believe like $500 billion is being is being taken out of our treasury each and every year by foreign adversaries.
2: Wow.
1: And wow. It's like the Democrats don't care about fraud. Why aren't they there? They don't care about fraud.
2: No.
1: Otherwise, they'd be there.
2: Right.
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1: And he is Eric Carley, and I'm Gary McNamara. The Senate had the fraud hearing yesterday, Rand Paul and his committee. The question is, because of Minnesota, the public now knows about it, and we know that Democrats are doing everything they can to just not pay attention to the fraud.
2: Yeah.
1: They're doing everything. They went after, Nick Shirley. They went after anybody who's attempting to expose fraud, they're going after to demonize. And at the fraud hearing yesterday, only the ranking member showed for the opening statements a couple of questions. Then he was gone. There was not one single Democrat in the fraud hearing. Here's part of how they covered it on Brett Baer's special report yesterday. Here we go. Just so people understand what the government, what the GAO, the General Accounting Office, believes the fraud is in the United States. Here we go.
16: Government estimates show hundreds of billions of dollars are lost to fraud every year. The White House and congressional lawmakers are now investigating all kinds of illicit transactions, from Medicaid scams to trade violations and emerging threats. Chief Washington correspondent Mike Emanuel tells us how lawmakers plan to address this issue big picture. Good evening, Mike.
21: Brett, good evening. Experts are warning House lawmakers about how foreign actors are using the latest technology to create fake identities to rip off the American taxpayer.
3: GAO estimates federal fraud losses at as high as $521 billion every year. Some in the identity industry have begun calling this moment World War Fraud, and I understand why. We are no longer confronting isolated fraudsters.
21: Burris says the government is facing organized, increasingly sophisticated transnational fraud rings using AI at industrial scale. Outside technology experts say
10: precisely because our defenses are built program by program, while their infrastructure is built to move across all of them.
21: In a Senate hearing earlier today, one expert called for empowering government officials to do more oversight. Senator Gary Peters was the only Democrat to show up. He says skilled inspectors general would help.
1: He's the only one. He showed up, gave the statement, walked off, you know, asked a couple questions. Then there were zero Democrats in the hearing. And here's how that went. All right, here we go.
12: Senator Scott.
13: Chairman, wouldn't a Democrat go next since the Republican just testified?
12: If there were a Democrat here, yes.
13: So there's no Democrats present at a hearing about fraud?
12: There doesn't appear to be a great deal of interest across the aisle.
1: Unbelievable. You know, we talk about voter ID, and you see where the public stands on it. And the public is overwhelmingly in favor. There isn't an issue. I don't think there's an issue out there that ranks as high as voter ID.
2: No,
1: I don't think there's any issue out there that crosses party line, crosses every single demographic, and the Democrats are completely against it. Completely against it. Why would you be against it? Fraud.
2: Fraud.
1: That's it.
2: Yep.
1: Fraud.
2: Yep. No, the Save America Act would be done.
1: Yeah. Yep.
2: If not for the Democrats.
1: You want fraud. You want fraud in the elections.
2: Yep.
1: And if you're not showing up here, why wouldn't you show up here?
2: You because don't want to address it.
1: Because they've been demonizing Mr. Shirley, who helped expose what happened in Minnesota. As far as I know, he was part of the testimony yesterday.
2: Yeah.
1: You've been demonizing the people. And in California, too, with the Medicaid fraud.
2: Right.
1: And other stuff going on. You know, you've been demonizing the people that have been exposing the fraud. And the only message that the American public can get out of that is you're pro fraud.
2: Yes. You know, that's what? And that's it. It's why? Because you don't have enough concern to show up to a hearing.
1: Right. Tell me what is you're talking about. The GAO is talking about a half a trillion. They claim that they care about having money that legitimately goes to the people who deserve it. And this is getting back to the point that we brought out yesterday, where the Republicans got to hit them on the radical transgender movement. They don't care about transgenders.
2: No.
1: They don't care about women.
2: No.
1: The radical transgender movement does not care about transgenders.
2: No.
1: They openly admit there's a huge mental health problem there. And they say the solution for it is to allow young kids to cut off their body parts.
2: Yes.
1: They don't give a damn about transgenders. They don't, obviously.
2: They don't care about children.
1: It's the most misogynist and sexist thing I've ever seen a political party do against women.
2: Yep.
1: Women in sports, women in locker rooms. They don't care about them. And when it comes to fraud, you're talking about $500 billion
2: that could either go back to the taxpayers.
1: Mm-hmm. Or could actually fund the things that you wish to fund, and you don't care about
2: and you
1: the
2: don't
1: fraud.
2: Care about it. You're okay with it.
1: Now, tell me what, and that's, people say, why didn't they show up? Because they know they can't, the only option they had was to not show up, because if you're pro-fraud, it's not going to look good. Right. If you're attacking the people that
2: expose the fraud.
1: Exactly. If you're demonizing them, you can't win that in the American public.
2: Right.
1: But that's where they stand. Because tell me another reason. I would love to know the reason why we're talking about what the GAO says is $500 billion in fraud, and not one Democrat except the ranking member to give the opening statement and ask a couple of questions, and he leaves. There are zero Democrats at 99% of the hearing yesterday on fraud. Please, somebody tell me why.
2: You mentioned,
1: make sense of it to me.
2: You mentioned the voter ID thing. Because there's There's very little moving parts here, right, on voter right. ID. It's very simple to understand. Should you have to demonstrate and show your ID and prove who you are when you vote? The answer is yes. And people will say yes. Very few people say no because they are okay with fraud. They understand how it works, that fraud is required to some extent to win certain elections. They know that. So then you get into fraud in general, government fraud, your taxpayer money being taken by bad guys, foreign bad guys. Do you care about that? Yes or no? Let's see that survey. Let's see that survey. Are you concerned as an American taxpayer that your taxpayer dollars are being taken through fraud by foreign bad guys? I don't know how that's not landslide territory. Hell yes, I'm concerned. Should something be done about it? Follow-up question. Yes. And the Democrats don't show up. And they're still winning elections.
1: Okay, a new poll finds more than 9 in 10 voters believe corruption is a big problem across politics and government. Is that technically fraud? I did a quick search for a fraud in government poll here.
2: You know, fraud, because fraud is, you know, you mentioned fraud and people were like, oh, no, I'm no. Very few people are for fraud, and the ones who are for it are fraudsters. They're the ones benefiting from it, from that kind of behavior. But when you ask the American citizen, are you greatly concerned about foreign bad guys taking your taxpayer money through fraud?
1: You ready? Mm-hmm. I did find a poll on it.
2: All right, let's hear it.
1: Americans link government fraud to rising cost of living, new poll finds, which means they're concerned about it. A growing majority of Americans believe that government fraud is contributing to their financial strain, according to new polling, as federal prosecutors continue to secure convictions in high-profile cases. This is from ABC. Mm. The survey released by the State Financial Officers Foundation found 83% of respondents say fraud or misuse of government funds contributes to higher taxes or increased costs for families. Isn't that the exact same number, 83%, for voter ID, for fraud?
2: I think it's somewhere in that range.
1: We're trying to make that
2: comparison.
1: We were like, okay, this might be the same.
2: That makes sense.
1: More than half, 52%, say the federal government has not gone far enough to identify and stop fraud. I bet you that 52% is probably way more Republican than it is Democrat, because Democrats don't care. They don't seem to care at all about fraud. Minnesota. It really shocked me how the Democrats, like, they knew, and there's like, they didn't, but their constituents don't seem to care.
2: No! It's not a thing. Where are the people pounding on the doors going, hey, that's my money? It's bizarre. Absolutely bizarre. That you would have anybody not concerned about bad guys from other countries taking your taxpayer dollars through fraud.
1: You would think that if anything would be bipartisan, it would be. But think about it. If voter ID isn't bipartisan.
2: Yeah.
1: If the vast majority and probably 90% of Democrats in Congress.
2: Yeah.
1: I could be wrong. It might be higher.
2: Could be.
1: Are against voter ID.
2: Yeah.
1: When 75% of their constituents are for voter ID, you got a problem.
2: They get away with it for whatever reason, it's not a priority on the voter's mind. It doesn't keep the voter from voting for, you know, them. So
1: you can't say the Republicans are making up they're just making this up.
2: No.
1: Because in Minnesota, two defendants recently pleaded guilty in the Feeding Our Future case, a scheme that prosecutors say exploited a federal-funded pandemic-era child nutrition program to steal roughly $250 million in taxpayer money. Another individual tied to the case was sentenced this week to more than 3 years in prison. Authorities are also pursuing, and this is a case I was talking about in California, where five people were arrested in connection with an alleged $267 million hospice fraud scheme targeting the state's Medicare programs. Wow.
14: Wow. Yeah.
1: But as you see, a landslide number of the public, including Democrats, believe fraud is a huge problem that's costing them money.
14: Yep.
1: And Democrats are like, we're not going to show. We don't care about fraud.
14: Right.
1: I guess we can't sell our pro-fraud narrative to the American public.
14: Yeah.
1: Because what else is it?
2: Right. What point would you make in that hearing? What point would you have to say to the person who was largely responsible for uncovering the fraud? How would you argue with that person?
1: Right.
2: There's no way you can say he made it up.
1: What's your reason for not showing?
14: Right.
1: Your reason is you're pro-fraud.
14: Yes.
1: Tell me what the other reason would be.
14: No, that's it.
1: There is no reason.
2: That's it. We want this to continue.
14: Right.
2: It's worked in our favor. It's worked in our favor.
1: Hey, we get the fraudsters' support.
2: Yeah, right. I mean, that demographic, man, we're skyrocketing.
1: Because that's what boggles my mind. They actually thought and said, we cannot show up for this.
2: Right.
1: We cannot show up.
2: Right.
1: They're not saying the fraud isn't happening. They're just demonizing. They're just outright demonizing with personal insults.
2: And they're just non-existent completely at the hearing. Just
1: right. Not there.
2: Nothing.
1: Why? Fraud.
2: Yep. Some of them might be out there promoting fraud.
1: We are Red Eye Radio.
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0: Beer Red Eye Radio, he's Eric Carly, and I'm Gary McNamara. For those people who had said back when, you know, were hoping that Republicans could win, that's why they were hoping for two Republican candidates for governor.
1: Yeah.
0: They were hoping that was happening. Latest poll in, Becerra up over Hilton, 61 to 36, 25. The last three polls, 22, 23, and 25.
1: Yeah.
0: California wants to be a declining state.
1: Yep. Yep. They're choosing this.
0: In fact, you took the person. Becerra is viewed as the absolute, by Democrats, as the absolutely worst person.
1: Yep.
0: To serve in a Democrat administration.
1: Yep. Yep.
0: Completely and totally incompetent is how he was viewed by Democrats.
1: Yes.
0: Just to show you, this the people, Democrats, want the insanity. They want the worst of what the Democratic Party and the Democratic Socialist of America bring.
1: We warned.
0: The voter wants it. The Democratic voter wants it.
1: At the start of the Biden administration, we warned they're not done yet. They're going to get more and more extreme, and it's playing out right now all over this country, including California.
0: And if Hilton wins, I'll say I was wrong.
1: Yeah.
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7: From ABC News, I'm Mike Dubusky. Washington is waiting to hear what President Trump has planned for his primetime address, which will apparently be about information related to the 2020 election. Democrats like Senator Chuck Schumer have been warning the president may try to push election subversion tactics.
8: We are red teaming what they might do and how we can combat it ahead of time.
7: The planned speech also facing pushback from Republicans like outgoing Senator John Thune, who says Republicans should be focusing on the upcoming midterms.
9: That election was a closed issue back in 2020. The election in 2026 gives us an opportunity to take a run at and to win one of those seats in Georgia. And we're going to do everything we can to do that. And so, as I said before, I'm focused on 2026.
7: Flood warnings are in effect across Texas as the rain continues to fall there. Grace Sherez lives in Uvalde.
10: I have seen quite a bit of flooding in my lifetime from growing up there, but nothing this dramatic.
7: Much of the rain is concentrated in the Texas Hill Country, where just a year ago, a deadly flash flood washed through a girl's summer camp. Meanwhile, further north, another severe weather threat. This time, it's dangerous air quality across the upper Midwest and Northeast, driven by those Canadian wildfires. ABC meteorologist Lee Goldberg says strong storms in New York temporarily improved air quality, but it's not going to last long.
11: But it's coming back big time. The smoke is worse across Minnesota and Wisconsin, northern Michigan. That heavy smoke and poor air quality, it's coming back into the Northeast. Philly, New York City, Boston goes right through the end of the week.
7: That search and rescue operation for those three people in the San Francisco Bay has now transitioned into a recovery effort after a pontoon boat capsized near Alcatraz Island. Coast Guard Deputy Commander Jared Tosco.
11: But it's coming back
12: big time. Suspending an active search is one of the most difficult things we do as Coast Guard commanders. I don't take that responsibility lightly at all.
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0: YouTube has appealed a landmark social media addiction lawsuit verdict in Los Angeles. President Trump's latest nominee to lead the CDC, Dr. Erica Schwartz, was repeatedly asked by senators at a committee hearing if she would protect the agency from political meddling.
1: If I'm confirmed as the CDC director, the nation's health and well-being will take primacy, and I will never compromise on that.
0: The CDC, overseen by Secretary Robert F. Kennedy Jr., has had a revolving door of leaders in the second Trump administration. One airline anticipates $6 billion in added fuel costs this year.
2: United Airlines, in an SEC filing, signaled airfares will remain high for the remainder of the year. The airline says it spent $2.3 billion on fuel during this quarter alone, roughly 84% compared to the second quarter last year. United says it was able to cover half the increased fuel costs by raising airfares, saying passengers paid about 12% more per mile than a year ago. At the same time, United says passengers are not backing away from traveling, noting flights remain full across all booking classes. Michelle Franzen, ABC News.
0: In the prediction market, Kalshi says it's evaluating proposed bets on flight cancellations. According to a government filing, they would be based on the percentage of flights canceled in a specific time period at an airport. But the trade group Airlines for America says it has a serious concern with any market that allows people to profit from cancellations. Mike Dubusky, ABC News.
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9: 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Gary McNamara and Eric Hurley talk about everything from politics to social issues and news of the day. 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
10: All across America, we are Red Eye Radio. He is Eric Hurley and I'm Gary McNamara. You know, you plan a show, and 30 seconds before the show starts, it all gets blown to heck.
11: Yeah, you know.
10: And that's because Alan,
11: yeah,
10: right before I go on the air, hands me a bunch of stuff, and Alan handed me this story.
11: Yeah.
10: I didn't even see it.
11: Yeah, he does this on purpose, by the way.
10: Yes.
11: It's his nature.
10: Liberal Journal, The Atlantic, claims the era of the Democrat manly man is back.
11: Back
10: here. This is as if it
11: existed at one point.
10: Now this is from the piece.
11: Okay.
10: Now I have to go and find the entire piece. I mean, like I said, I just saw this 30 seconds ago.
11: Yeah,
10: just read it very quickly. Was laughing so hard reading it to you.
11: Yeah.
10: I said, okay.
11: Yeah.
10: Don't worry. We'll get to everything. But here it is.
11: All right.
10: Brian Poindexter had just finished wolfing down a Reuben sandwich in a deli outside Cleveland.
11: Wolfing, huh?
10: Yes.
11: All right.
10: When he delivered the message that coming from a Democrat House candidate in the year 2026 sounded almost provocative. There's nothing wrong with being masculine, Poindexter told me. It's okay, he said, to be a manly man.
11: Yeah, I mean, if you are.

0: one.
1: Yeah.
2: Well, you have to define it. Yeah. Now, here's the point. If they can't define what a woman is, they can't define what a man is. How do you define the manly in the man if you can't define what a man is?
1: Well, not all, because in terms of persons who are manly, they're not all men.
2: Yes, exactly.
1: Right.
2: That's a great point. Are all manly men actually men?
1: Now, because now here's where they get themselves in trouble.
2: That's transphobic.
1: No, I'm taking from their own playbook.
2: Well, of course.
1: Because if a biological female is manly, is it wrong to call her manly? Manly, if you know, it's a very handsome woman over there. You know, it's how do you approach that? I want to see them at their own convention when they're talking, right? When they're sitting around talking, well, we need manly men. Well, hold on a second. Masculinity is toxic.
2: Exactly.
1: That's what I was told.
2: Right.
1: In fact, I think there's a lawsuit against it, against masculinity, because it's you know, because of the toxicity, it's creating problems. And there, by the way, there was a big rig at Super Rigs this year, and the name of the big rig was Masculine Toxicity. or Toxic Masculinity, actually. Yeah. And so it's actually the reverse sounds cool, too. But here's the problem. Their own rule book, this is what we've been saying forever. Their rule book changes by the second. You can't be manly. He's a stay-at-home dad. You know, the kind that doesn't shave ever, you know, and he wears his pajama bottoms all day. You know what I mean? And he's taking care of the kids. And by kids, I mean two chihuahuas. They don't have children. They have dog children.
2: But my point is, whoever goes through life thinking of those things.
1: I don't know.
2: I don't think I've ever walked through life going, you know, I'm not looking at my life, and I've got to get rid of the cat.
1: Yeah, well, and the boxed wine, yeah,
2: and the boxed, and I need to get rid of the cat,
1: yeah,
2: and the boxed wine,
1: and the multiple colors around your pool. Kind of looks like a rainbow. Not that there's anything wrong with it,
2: but I mean that who I've never spent one second analyzing my life.
1: Oh, I have. Me and the production crew then do just, it all the time.
2: Then just join the Democratic Party, why don't you? I've never spent, I don't think, one second analyzing myself. I mean, I've analyzed myself, you know, especially when I was, you know, younger and much more foolish, did I do the right thing?
1: Yeah.
2: But I don't think I've ever went through life one day going, you know, the last year, I haven't been manly enough.
1: Trying to think.
2: Now you might have, because you know you were into that whole, you know, very masculine heavy metal thing for a while.
1: I don't know that, you know, a lot of that turned less than masculine. You know, they tried to call it metal. But sorry, the guys in Poison were prettier than the Spice Girls, so it was. I was like, "Wait a minute, what?" I mean,
2: they were pretty in pink.
1: They dolled it up. They heavy makeup. No, you know, for me, it was. Am I going to be strong enough to lift the mail out of the mailbox and bring it in? That's the question. That's my level of fitness goal. You know, if and I remember one time years ago, I joined a gym, and it was right after I moved to the big city. But I joined a gym, and they said, "Well, okay, we're going to take you around." You know, some guy named Thor, he's going to take me out around. He's going to show me where everything is. He's going to show me how to use everything. Well, the first thing they do is they start you on legs, right? He's going to give you one free, you know, coaching, and they start you on legs. And of course, that's the worst place to start anyone. Because then, you know, people like me can't walk for 2 years. And, you know, he said, well, what's your fitness goal? Basically not to die. I just want to, you know, I don't want to, I'd like to not be 700 pounds and I'd like to not die. I'm not looking to be, you know, whatever. All these mirrors you got around here, they mean nothing to me. I'm not looking in the mirror. For me, I wear black t-shirts and jeans all the time. Only because I get dressed in the dark.
2: I like colorful clothes.
1: Yeah. I like that.
2: Now, here's more from the article, all right?
1: Yeah.
2: Poindexter's, let me start again in case anybody missed it.
1: Okay.
2: Brian Poindexter had just finished wolfing down a Reuben sandwich in a deli. They need to make the article masculine.
1: A Reuben, too. It's got to be a Reuben.
2: Right. In a deli outside Cleveland when he delivered the message coming from a Democrat House candidate in the year 2026, sounding almost provocative. There's nothing wrong with being masculine, Poindexter told me. Change your last name. It's okay, he said, to be a...
1: Really? Poindexter?
2: A manly name. Right. You need to change that last name.
1: At least my last name's Harley. You know, at least it sounds like a motorcycle. Poindexter. You're trying to be manly?
2: Poindexter's own manliness credentials are fully in order.
1: Yeah.
2: So apparently this writer and The Atlantic has his definition of a manly man. A stereotypical manly man. Here we go. The 46-year-old started working in a machine shop as a teenager.
1: Oh.
2: Hey, I did.
1: Okay.
2: Spent years hauling furniture across the country before finding stability as a union iron worker.
1: Mm.
2: Hey, I was a steel worker.
1: All right.
2: He drives a Ram Bighorn pickup truck and built with his buddy turned campaign manager a shed in his backyard.
1: All right. He's on point.
2: Now Poindexter is running for Congress, trying to flip a Republican-held seat in Ohio with a pitch aimed at a constituency that has abandoned the Democratic Party over the past two decades, men. Critiques such as Poindexter's have gelled into a consensus over the past 2 years, repeated ad nauseum by starchy senators and governors with an eye towards running for president in 2028. Closing the gender gap now seems to be the official electoral strategy of Democrats. A couple of months ago, I got a call from a party operative who pitched a story on the Democrats' effort to win back the manosphere. The operative ran through a list of half dozen candidates in key House districts who are engaged in culture, who are engaged, I'm not kidding you, who are engaged culturally in male spaces. A bit of gobbledygook that I took to mean manly men or perhaps guys. But that also reflects a sort of distance that points to the depths of the party's problem. After all, an iron worker probably wouldn't describe himself as engaging culturally in male spaces.
1: No, that's the whole thing. Because it makes me wonder, you know, are you, you know, all right, here's the thing. You say you're an oyster farmer, but you're an oyster farmer for your
2: mother.
1: I mean, you're not really an oyster farmer. You're just going out to get some oysters for your mom.
2: Well, I mean, after the the Wall Street Journal article the other day, you know, the whole thing that, you know, that white collar workers, men.
1: Yeah.
2: You know, like, you know, it's a masculine thing to make sure the lawn is cut.
1: Yeah, right.
2: Is, you know, that the lawn is
1: it's a new status, symbol and level that you've got to achieve.
2: And I mentioned my adult obsession with edging that came from my mother.
1: Right. Yeah.
2: So does that make me, to go back to a word that I used a couple of weeks ago, does that make me a manly man or a femme?
1: I just think it makes you a mama's boy, you know, and that there's nothing wrong with that.
2: Femme.
1: Yeah, it's femme. Yeah, it's a femme. Right.
2: You know what's so funny?
1: Let me ask you. Are you properly chewing your food? Because if you're not,
2: 30 times with each bite.
1: Oh, okay. But you're definitely a femme.
2: What's so funny about this is these things never run through my mind. They never run through our minds. We just go. We live life the way we live life.
1: Well, here's the thing. It it never, like, I mentioned my last name, right? Harley.
2: Right.
1: You know, and, you know, it's
2: Harley.
1: Yeah. And so, you know, people, oh, man, cool last name. Oh, yeah, it's fine. But I always get the, oh, do you own a Harley? Do you ride Harley? It's every time. And they mean well. These are well-meaning people. You know, oh, what's your last name, Harley? Oh, do you own a Harley?
2: Now, let me ask you this.
1: Yeah.
2: You know, since we've now started to, you know, really today is the start of our, no, yesterday was the start of our 22nd year.
1: Well, yesterday was the anniversary, so we were beginning our 22nd year.
2: Right,
1: yes.
2: Right. So this is the second day into our 22nd year.
1: Yeah.
2: Is it true one time with a management in the far past?
1: Yes.
2: That there was another co-host
1: That
2: they tried to give him the stage name of Davidson so it would be the Harley and Davidson show.
1: Harley Davidson, yes. That was actually presented in an executive meeting.
2: Well, then, see? They were worried about show being too femmy.
1: The person had been on the show 4 months already. Like 6 or 8 months already. And all of a sudden, oh, we lied to you. His name's not this. It's Davidson. Really? It's Harley Davidson.
2: They were trying to build up the testosterone manly man image of the show.
1: Well, you know, I mean, you know, because name stories are weird. You know, so when people ask me about the motorcycle, I'm like, I don't want to have to live up to that because I'm not a, you know, if I was related to the, you know, William S. Harley, and I might be, you know, I didn't, heck if I know, my nephew works for the company. That's all I can tell you. But I actually, on going back to the idea of thinking about going out of your way to project this masculinity, if you're working too hard at it, it tells me that's really your focus, is your imagery, not the actual work you're doing.
2: I just love it, though. I got to admit, the writer in The Atlantic makes a great point, and they're more a liberal publication.
1: Yeah.
2: But to sit there and say, well, you call yourself a, you know, an iron worker, steel worker kind of guy, and then you talk about engaging culturally in male spaces, probably you've just destroyed that point stereotypically.
1: If you're engaging, if you're truly engaging in male spaces, well, first of all, I have to... No, wonder, is everyone wearing a shirt?
2: No, you can make the... you can make the case if you're saying I engage culturally in male spaces that you're gay.
1: That's what I mean.
2: I mean, you can make that. You
1: I mean,
2: can
1: is
2: make
1: everyone wrapped in a towel and wearing no shirt? You know, are you... What's this? What's going... What's... What kind? And I don't know that I need to know the answer. That's the whole thing, is that you're... They go out of their way to project this.
2: Do they workshop this? Is there a meeting?
1: No.
2: There are meetings. They talk about it. They get together. They're trying to figure out how to do it. So they have meetings on how to be more manly men.
1: Yes. Right. Right.
2: Here's an idea.
1: Mm-hmm.
2: When you, for example, I have to say it this way if I want to be a manly man.
1: Right.
2: I was a machinist and I was a steel worker.
1: Uh-huh.
2: You have to use that kind of, that's a man, more manly kind of voice.
1: Right. I played guitar, drums, and bass in a metal band.
2: No. You got to say it with more harshness.
1: No, that's how you talk when you're in a metal band.
2: Oh. Okay.
1: You don't do the, yeah.
2: Well, you're right. You're right on that, because I can't think of his name at the moment. His name, because the lead guitarist for Metallica doesn't talk that way.
1: Yeah, no. James Hetfield, the singer, doesn't talk that way.
2: Yeah.
1: And in fact, none of the guys really kind of talk that you just, you know, it's.
2: Are you saying you can throw stereotypes out the window, that stereotyping people to win an election based on gender and or sex? If you're worried about that, you've got a big problem.
1: Yeah. You do. If because, you know, that's it. When someone appeals to a voter base, in this case, you'll know it.
2: Yeah.
1: You won't have to build all of that to bring it out there. The vetting process itself is a process. But you'll know it. soon enough. And, you know, like, we don't know any allegations of Poindexter in terms of Plattner-type allegations. There's nothing, no reason to believe that any of that's going on. But still, if you're working that hard, you know, because tell me in your male spaces what a man is. What are you talking to your buddies about?
2: We are Red Eye Radio.
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2: We are Red Eye Radio. He's Eric Cronin. I'm Gary McNamara. I would hate to be a liberal, Eric, because, I mean, just going through what we just went through then. And by the way, none of those are our thoughts. We're analyzing what Democrats think.
1: No, this is their playbook that we're going from.
2: It's too much work.
1: No, that's the thing. The playbook, when the rule book changes every day, what do you do? Yeah. How do you do that? Because now, again, masculinity was toxic not too long ago. Now we need more masculinity in their party. That's what they're saying.
2: Not only masculinity.
1: Uh-huh.
2: We need manly masculinity.
1: Wow.
2: That's double.
1: Well, no, that's true. That's the way they phrased it.
2: That's double secret toxic masculinity probation.
1: You women who are masculine, sorry. We don't need you in the party.
2: I guess.
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2: We are Red Eye Radio. He is Eric Harley, and I'm Gary McNamara. Welcome and good morning. One thing that we wanted to get to, because we were on vacation last week and I was thinking about this on the way to work. I go, oh, man, we got to address this. Mm. And this is where the Democrats were last week. As you know, there's been a couple of more incidents of ICE agents shooting at, illegal immigrants or people that they believe are endangering their lives.
6: Right. Right.
2: As we know, shooting at them. And I did see last week, and I can't remember which Democrat it was, that was saying, because that happens, we should get rid of ICE. And the first thought that came to my mind is, well, when an illegal immigrant kills someone, well, then shouldn't we get rid of illegal immigration?
6: Right.
2: If you're trying to make that point.
6: Right.
2: But the whole premise is bogus to begin with. Any law enforcement agent, whether it's ICE, a police officer, we know what happens when you pull out your gun and shoot at somebody, whether you kill them or not. It's all investigated.
6: Yeah.
2: You go through the investigative process to make sure that it was a clean shooting, and it should.
6: Right.
2: And if it is not a clean shooting, that's where prosecutors should get involved based on the evidence of each particular case.
6: Mm-hmm.
2: But to compare a law enforcement officer involved in a shooting and make the moral equivalency of that to an illegal immigrant murdering an innocent American citizen is absolutely reprehensible.
6: Well, and it's, again, any opportunity they can see to demonize. And again, we don't know all the particulars in the cases we're talking about. We know the claims from both sides. The driver of the van was, you know, using the van and going toward the agent.
2: Mm-hmm.
6: And then the media came back and said, no, the people in the van said that wasn't true. There's a reason there's an investigation. If any officer or agent uses deadly force, as you mentioned, there has to be an investigation, a thorough investigation. And if something wrong was done, whether deliberately or by mistake, then the proper actions have to go into effect. That's the way it is. Saying that we need to abolish all of it because something happened doesn't make any sense at all. Otherwise, we should just outlaw driving.
2: Yeah, that's another point. Outlaw driving. If these things happen, outlaw driving.
6: Tens of thousands of people die every year behind the wheel.
2: Yeah. 30 to 40,000.
6: So,
2: but to make the moral equivalency, if you're going to make that moral equivalency, well, then you've got to say, well, because illegal immigrant criminals exist in our society, we should get rid of sanctuary cities. If you're going to be consistent in your argument that you need to defund the police, you need to, because this is where the Democrats are going. And, you know, defund the military, you know, you see what the Democrats are doing right now with the Pentagon, with intelligence, you know, with everything else, trying to defund it. You know, that's their point. If something is done, something is done wrong, or we believe something is done wrong, get rid of the police. This is where the Democratic Socialists of America are going. They're up front with it. They want to defund the police.
6: Yep.
2: They want to get rid of the police. They want to get rid of the military. They want to get rid of Border Patrol.
6: Yeah.
2: They want to get rid of ICE.
6: The Senate.
2: They want to get rid of the Senate. And by the way, more people are coming out saying, you're not going to get rid of this. You have to change the entire Constitution. You have to get rid of the Constitution in order to
6: Which is really
2: the
6: goal.
2: That's their point.
6: That's it. That's the actual goal.
2: Right.
6: And it's something. And they keep talking about this because what they're doing is, They're because when something doesn't work, especially when it doesn't work in their favor, but if there's some kind of mistake or anomaly or whatever in the process, then do away with it all. And this has been for a long time the goal of the left. Do away with the Constitution. And they're the ones who are having the No Kings rallies. They're the ones calling Trump a dictator. Because how would you manage with no defense, none, no military? You would have no border patrol. You would have no police. So how would it be managed? Well, I mean, it would be, you know, like out of that movie where you could commit crimes, you know, and you know, for the one day. I keep forgetting the name of the movie. But you could just go out and just, boom. The Purge?
2: The Purge, yeah. Purge.
6: Yeah. I don't know if they made a series or made another Purge movie or something. Permanent Purge or something, they called it. And it would be that. It would be a permanent purge. But wait, you can't have that. Because how many people would, if you have no law enforcement, you have no laws. So
2: right, because if you can't enforce laws, there are no laws.
6: Right. There are no laws. So nothing is enforceable. People die. And then what has to happen? Inevitably. Well, the state has to step in. And they have to have the state police. And I don't mean the each state having their police. The federal police. Oh, wait a minute. Didn't we just get rid of them? Didn't we just get rid of ICE agents? No. This would be acting based on whose authority? Because Congress would control, the House would control everything. They would control what the White House does, which then why would you have a White House? This is never going to happen. But this is where the lack of logic, these are not even children. These aren't children because children are capable of learning. These people are morons. They're not capable of learning at all. They're complete morons, and they're still winning elections.
2: You know, I was thinking, I had a lot of thoughts on my way to work tonight. So, you know, Republicans should have a no-Nazi rally.
6: Yeah.
2: But the fact is, everybody would be laughing and smiling.
6: Yeah, right.
2: You know, it, no. they'd be laughing. But,
6: remember and, the Tea Party. Remember when people were happy at the Tea Party rallies, the first Tea Party rallies? Remember that in 2009? And people were, you know, and the march, the Tea Party march in D.C. And it was, what was it? And hints of violence, I think is the way they put it on NBC News. There were hints of violence. They didn't even leave trash behind.
2: You know what I remember?
6: Hmm.
2: Remember, and it was... It was Palm Beach. Remember the election bureau when the Republicans were all there in 2000?
6: Yeah.
2: And it was like the violent, and they had the cameras there, and everybody's sitting there, everybody's laughing.
6: Yeah.
2: They're all laughing. I mean, it was like, there was no hint of anything to be fearful of. But, you know, when you see the no, you can actually make the case for no Nazis. You can actually make the case. Republicans aren't going to bother with it.
6: Right.
2: But, you know, but it's, they look at it and they just go, you know, as we look at it, we go, the no kings, stupid. I mean, it's stupid. It was absolutely idiotic because anybody with a brain could sit there and say, what do you mean no kings? What are you talking about? You know, I was thinking the other thing, too, because we were talking about that article in The Atlantic about the whole manly, the manly man that they're looking for now in the Democratic Party and the one candidate,
6: Poindexter
2: in Ohio, in Cleveland, about how they're defining him as a manly man because he built a shed, was a machinist and an iron worker. So he's a manly man, and a manly man engages culturally in male spaces. And even at the Atlantic said, probably not how you should define a manly man. But I started thinking, are they now redefining it? Because the whole point of, well, this guy, you know, the oyster farmer for his mother, and a Nazi, that's really, was the oyster farmer, the military, and the Nazi that was giving him Democrat street cred as a manly man. And I'm thinking this, they're now looking and go, okay, we've got to redefine this. We can't have a Nazi, we cannot have a Nazi definition for what we view as a manly man.
6: Right.
2: I mean, I wonder if they had that thought.
6: No, I mean, I think there's something to that. Yeah. I think they go again. They go through their own rule book and they're changing everything on the fly. Because why? Because certain things aren't working. They're not appealing to certain demographics. Now, again, as I mentioned, they're still winning elections.
2: Yeah.
6: But you have to look at the erosion of their base based on what we've talked about for years. Identity politics, which means you belong to a new subgroup tomorrow, which means everyone in your group yesterday is now an oppressor because you're in a different subgroup. They're your oppressor now. And we're seeing that, you know, we used to call that the liberal circular firing squad, but now it's gotten so much worse.
2: Is that now, after reading the Atlantic article and seeing the manly man, Mr. Poindexter, is that a new gender?
6: Manly man?
2: Is the manly man a new gender? Does it expand the number of genders? Which, I don't know. I saw one the other day that there was like 77 out.
6: Well,
2: is a, here's is the a question. Manly man now a new gender?
6: Is he going to, if they bring...
2: Yeah. Can a manly man, as we asked the question earlier, can a manly man gender be a transgender man?
6: Right. Yeah. That, I mean, we have can to it, include that. Like you said, we mentioned it earlier, but you have to include that. And how do you include it?
2: Can a cis woman be a manly man?
6: Right.
2: These are all the important questions because of what Democrats have brought up over the last couple of decades. These are just questions that we would like answers to.
6: Well, because if a biological female lives as a man, is a transgender male, biological female, transgender male, at what level do they qualify for manly? I'm asking them.
2: Yeah, yeah. That's, and I know what you're saying. Guys, you're being ridiculous. That's our point.
6: Yeah, we know. The whole damn thing is ridiculous. It's stupid. It's moronic. And none of them are talking about what they will do for you to improve your lives. What they're talking about and the promises they're making and the very foundation of the Democratic Socialists of America is to ruin your life, not to improve it. What are they doing? What's on that list that improves people's lives every day? American citizens.
2: Free stuff.
6: Not going to happen. Not going to happen. No police.
2: No billionaires.
6: Well, I mean, if
2: your life will be better if there's no billionaires.
6: No police. What are you trying to appeal to felons? They can't vote.
2: Well, they're trying to change.
6: They're trying to change that. This would be again. Look, who are they trying to actually?
2: Well, no, that's a great.
6: Help.
2: Somebody need. Hey, Republicans, ask that question.
6: Who are you trying to help?
2: They say defund the police.
6: Yeah.
2: Who are they trying to help?
6: Right.
2: Defund the police. Defund the military. Defund border control. Who do you actually care about?
6: Who?
2: Why would I vote for you?
6: Right. Who are you appealing to?
2: What's the point? What are you going to replace it with?
6: Because masculine men like cops and military. It's a fact.
2: Manly. Oh, man.
6: Yeah.
2: I'm telling you, it just, we're now 2 days into our 22nd year,
6: yeah.
2: And it's as much fun as ever.
6: It is.
2: These are idiots. Mm-hmm. We are Red Eye Radio.
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0: He is Eric Carly, and I'm Gary McNamara. Welcome and good morning. So I think we're done with the manly man stuff.
1: At least for the day.
0: It might come back up tomorrow if there's other commentary on it. It would just be too tough for me to be a liberal. There's too many things you have to consider. All I have to consider now is what my opinion is. You know, I don't have to worry about anything else.
1: That's my opinion. That's a great point.
0: That's it.
1: Just focus on what I believe and then let all the other stuff just kind of fly by.
0: Am I selling my ideas with the proper identity politics behind it?
1: What do you believe? What do you want to do?
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0: From ABC News, I'm Chuck Severson. Good morning. With President Trump expected to address the nation tonight about election security in the 2020 vote, some lawmakers say it's time to look forward and not back.
14: I don't know what he's going to say. Only thing I can tell you is we are focused on the 2026 election. At least I am, and I think most of my colleagues are.
0: Senate Majority Leader John Thune, Senate Minority Leader Democrat Chuck Schumer.
15: Water bombers and helicopters
16: now
15: deploying
16: to fight more than enough. Well, we are very worried about the White House. They know they can't win the election fair and square. They know the American people are against them. They know that the American people in the House and Senate are favoring our candidates.
0: Reuters reporting the president plans to reveal intelligence saying China had the ability to interfere in the 2020 election. More American strikes on targets in Iran. ABC News chief international correspondent James Long.
17: U.S. aircraft fired at an oil tanker that attempted to violate the U.S. blockade on Iranian ports. CENTCOM says the tanker ignored multiple warnings not to make port at Karg Island. That's the Iranian oil terminal on the Persian Gulf. The president has been briefed in the Situation Room on options to expand the war. President Trump has once again threatened to blow up Iranian infrastructure. The White House might be keen to project strength, but Iran is showing no signs of backing down.
0: Iran has released an American woman held there since 2024. President Trump calling that a goodwill gesture. Parts of central Texas getting 6 months' worth of rain in a matter of days.
18: I have seen quite a bit of flooding in my lifetime from growing up there, but nothing this dramatic.
0: That woman, Grace, in the middle of areas where flood warnings still in effect. Across the northern U.S., millions of people under smoke.
15: Water bombers and helicopters now deploying to fight more than 180 wildfires in Canada. Smoke from the fires turning the sky orange from Toronto to Niagara Falls, all the way east to Boston, where the sky looked apocalyptic.
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0: Pensacola, Florida. 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
1: The jet is dangerously low. One Blue Angel jet flies right above the water, and seconds later, a second jet roaring over a stunned crowd.
2: I've been coming for 10 years, and I've never seen a pass like that in my life.
1: The incident coming just days after the military suspended 8 Apache helicopter pilots on a South Carolina flyover. But just days later, Secretary of Defense Pete Hegseth reversing the punishment.
0: The Blue Angels saying they will conduct a review, and it almost sounds like a prequel to Jaws. A 14-foot great white shark, believed to be the biggest tagged in the Atlantic, was recently spotted off North Carolina. It appears to be headed north towards Cape Cod. Chuck Sievertson, ABC News.
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6: 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Gary McNamara and Eric Harley talk about everything from politics to social issues and news of the day. 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
7: All across America, we are Red Eye Radio. He is Eric Harley, and I'm Gary McNamara. Hello. Hi. So, that wasn't too manly men there. Comments where we said that. We should say, hello and welcome to the show. We're manly men.
8: And listen, we don't care if you like the show or not. We're busy doing things, building stuff. I got a hammer.
7: I got a...
8: You know, if I had a hammer,
7: when would you hammer?
8: I would hammer in the morning.
7: Really?
8: I would hammer in the evening. What? I'd hammer all over this land.
7: Oh, okay. That's sort of inclusive.
8: Yeah. But you need to, you definitely need to stop when it's hammer time. That's what I was told.
7: Well, yesterday, wasn't it amazing how all of a sudden for the last month, you saw it because Trump had brought it up before, and it was like all you heard was daylight savings, and man, it came to a big halting stop yesterday, didn't it?
8: Shocked.
7: It was like, boom. It's like, what?
8: Like,
7: as I said, I don't care. It doesn't affect my life, but we have talked about the fact that, did you see places in North Dakota? It'll be well after 9 o'clock, like 9:20, 9:30 before the sun.
8: Yeah, before sunrise.
7: Did I save that?
8: Yeah. No, I mentioned that yesterday. I didn't mention it was exactly where it was, but in some areas it'll be after 9 a.m. before the sun rises. By the way, I'm all right with that. I mean, you know, that's the thing. I'm not a farmer. I don't have kids in school. I care about children, most of them. But no, I
7: care about you.
8: Look, safety.
7: I don't.
8: Look. When it comes to kids, safety third. Okay, but no, it's It's that everybody has a solid point on both sides.

0: sides. This is where the both sides thing actually comes in, because you're not, this is why you're never going to change it. You know, whoever wants whatever, for whatever reason, whichever one they want. Yeah, but you don't understand, but it's. No, I get it.
1: I forgot who wrote it yesterday. He said, look, let's compromise. We'll change it 30 minutes.
0: Yeah. Yeah. I would love to, you know, again, go an hour and 7 minutes in just our state.
1: Well, it just, I mean, Tom Cotton has said already, and we had talked about it yesterday, Cotton and Thune said, well, this isn't ever going to get through the Senate.
0: Not going to happen.
1: So it's basically the message I got yesterday, unless something changes, this thing's done in arrival.
0: Yeah, because here's the thing. You have the momentum in terms of the rank and file, right? The public. Of, let's stop changing the clocks. There's momentum then, and then you ask the question, okay, which one do we go with?
1: Yeah.
0: And that's where it begins. That's also where it ends, because it will never be solved. It's a valid point for farmers. It's a valid point for people in North Dakota, all 17 of them. What's the population of North Dakota? Very small. But it's, you know, it's...
1: Let me see. Right now, population is 100. When you add the out-of-state oil workers, 20 million.
0: 20 million, yeah. It's booming. No, but there's another thing. You know, it's a productive state. It's, you know, you think about, you know, the farmers. They're trying to be productive. They're getting up at 3 a.m. so they can get out there as soon as the sun lets them. I mean, they're out there probably doing many chores in the dark already. You know, how do you get that done? Sometimes you have to calve in the dark, you know, if you're a rancher. Sorry if that calf is ready to come out, it's time. But kids going to school, that's a genuine concern. I live, as I mentioned, just a few houses down from the elementary where three of my four kids went. That's how long I've lived there. And that's actually how long it took them to finish elementary school. But my grandson, one of my grandchildren, is actually attending that school. And so it's very active, right? It's right there. I live inside a school zone. And there are children still that walk. There's this most adorable couple of kids. One is an older kid, looks like he's probably in middle school. He goes to pick up his brother, and they live in nearby apartments. I think that's where they're headed. But he's walking with him every day after school, and I see it probably a few times a week during school year if I'm running errands. But you see all these kids walking, and there's a 6-lane road they have to cross. You know, there's tons of cars, people dropping their children off with their cars, pulling into the parking lot. It gets very dangerous. It's dangerous in daylight. So people who are making the case of, you know, kids having to go to school in the dark, you know, I mean, these are all valid points, which is why you're not politically, you'll never get it done. And if you could, by, I don't know, some weird set of circumstances, all of a sudden it happens. The moment it happens, lobbyists will be back there on Capitol Hill, and it will change back pretty quickly. I can't tell you when.
1: What I thought was interesting, because this is we went through all the discussion yesterday about the practicality of it either way, and I don't care. It doesn't affect my life. I understand both sides' points, but what got to me is how over the last month and a half, how you only heard one side. It's like people don't pay attention until it passes, and then it goes to the Senate, and then it was just a dead stop.
0: Yeah.
1: You didn't hear any opposition.
0: No.
1: over the last month and a half.
0: The stories made it look like it was going to happen.
1: This thing was going to happen. Here it is. It's going to go through.
0: Yeah.
1: And I mean, and it just took a dead stop yesterday. Oh. That's what I thought is fascinating. It's all of a sudden people started paying attention going, well, wait a minute. I don't want that. Well, yes, we need to change it. And as we brought up yesterday, the polling, the majority of people don't want to be changing every year, but which way it goes, depending on who you survey, can be 55-45.
0: Right.
1: And
0: exactly.
1: So it's just not.
0: And in the Senate, the margin is so slim. The thing, if you think about it, what you're looking at is what each state will do, right? That's what you're looking at. So the Senate, obviously, representing states, they're looking at it going, we've got, industry, we've got the teachers' associations or whatever, is behind it, the lobbyists that are behind it, and they're going to, they're going to be hearing from those lobbies, from those states in the House. They're hearing from it in their districts, but you can get a little bit looser in the House than you can with something like this, specifically as it addresses what the states would be able to do with their time zones and how it would affect industry, which affect schools. Because if you start thinking about this, all right, we'll just change the school hours to later in the morning. Well, in North Dakota, you mean start at 9:30? I mean, kids would love that. I'm sure they'd love it. But what about the parents that still have to be to work at 8?
1: The biggest thing I saw yesterday was most people did not know. They thought that it would be a federal law that every state must abide by daylight savings. And that's not the law. That's what I saw. People went, I thought that was the law.
0: Right.
1: And the law basically says, no, if you wish to go to daylight saving all year, you can do that.
0: Right.
1: But if you wish to continue to switch, that's fine.
0: Right. The states can choose.
1: Or if you wish to go to standard.
0: Then you got the patchwork. Imagine the patchwork.
1: And people said, we didn't know this was the law. We thought it was, okay, we're going to do daylight saving. But and the funny thing is the number of people on social media yesterday that were telling other people, this law, the law cannot change the amount of time that the sun actually shines on the earth.
0: I've been saying this for years.
1: I mean, it was hilarious
0: I've said this over and over again every time we've talked about it. You cannot regulate how much sun we're going to get.
1: It's hilarious.
0: There's no way to do that. It's about, all right, when the sun is going to rise or set. Look, I get it in the winter. You know, the further north you go, you know, the sun is setting at 4:30, 5 o'clock. You know, it's just, it's like crazy. But when you look at, again, everything, every interest that's involved, that's why politically there's no way to get this done. And what would it be? What would it look like, you know, if you have in each time zone, you know, different states, you know, half of the states are staying with it. Others aren't. Oh, my gosh. Well, OK, what's the current Omaha time? I mean, you know what I mean?
1: Yes.
0: It's and why can't cities have the right to say, no, we're going to change it and we're going to change it 2 hours.
1: Well, wait a minute.
0: Hmm?
1: You know, if a man can be a woman because a man says so, why can't I legally set my own time?
0: Well, Alan Jackson did. It's 5 o'clock somewhere. Dusty Slay, the comedian, has a great bit on that because he talks about it. It's 5:30, so it's 5. And then he said later, it's 5 o'clock somewhere. He goes, no, it might be 5:30 somewhere. He does a great breakdown. Dusty Slay, you got to check him out.
1: But why can't I, as an individual, set my own time? I want it to be the time that I want it to be.
0: Yeah.
1: And hey, I saw that the one woman talking about the Democratic Socialists of America in one of the representatives said, under socialism, you don't have to show up for work every day.
0: Right.
1: And I'm thinking to myself, what socialism are you dealing with?
0: No, exactly.
1: But
0: what do you think? I mean,
1: you don't have to show up for work. So if you don't show up for work, why can't I have my own time? Why can't I just say, hey, I'm Gary McNamara, and we come in at 1 minute after 12, and 1 minute later we leave, because to me, time moves that quickly, and we can go home.
0: I identify that as a 24-hour workday, and I get overtime.
1: Yes. Yes.
0: Why? Your minute, how dare you project onto me what a minute means? Mr. Scientist, Mr. Neil deGrasse Tyson.
1: Well, I'm a minute manly man.
0: Exactly. Well, that can mean a couple of different things.
1: That was the point.
0: Minute's a long time. But here's the thing.
1: Everything goes, yeah. In order to get that joke, you had to listen to the first hour.
0: Yeah, you do. And you also probably have to. Yeah. So anyway, you're never this. They do this. It seems like we go through this once a year. We're going to do it this time.
1: Oh, I know.
0: We're going to do it this time.
1: We hear this. We're hearing this as much as we hear secession. Is California going to secede? Whatever happened to the Texas secession movement? That sort of ended. Nobody wanted my deal. My deal was we secede from the Union,
0: uh-huh.
1: We annex Mexico,
0: uh-huh.
1: We gather all of our energy together, we become the energy superpower, and we rename ourselves Texaco.
0: Well,
1: nobody seems to want to go along with that.
0: During the Biden years, we did annex Mexico. It happened for 4 years.
1: No.
0: Huh?
1: They annexed us.
0: Oh, that's right.
1: No. Well, actually, it was Central America annexed us.
0: But you, I mean, seriously, if you look at the ridiculous nature, it's nothing is ridiculous about the points people are making.
1: No,
0: they all have valid points, but the ridiculous nature of how Congress works, thinking, you know, and making people, because in the House, as you mentioned, for days it sounded like this thing was going to happen this time, and I'm shaking my head, nope, it ain't gonna happen. I said it the other night on the air, it's not gonna happen. Because you get into our senators who represent. Now, here's the thing. If we get rid of the Senate. Then maybe we can get it done.
1: Well, I was thought about that yesterday, you know, because you look at how the House is viewed as, you know, the people's legislative body.
0: Yeah.
1: And they're very much reactionary,
0: yeah,
1: as you saw. I mean,
0: right,
1: it was
0: right.
1: Like, we're going to do this. Yeah, yeah. Sis, boom, bah. Yes, yeah. Victory is our cry.
0: Right.
1: Daylight savings time. Senate stops.
0: Yeah.
1: Like,
0: Thune is like, how about now? I mean, it was just, it was over before it all began. It really was, because you and I have been doing this a long time. We know, and this whole debate has come up. It seems like every year for years now. And again, valid points on each side, which means you're not going to get to a conclusion. It's just not going to happen.
1: We are Red Eye Radio.
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3: Farm Production and Conservation Undersecretary Richard Fordyce says up to $500 million in payments are available for eligible processors. The SPUR program will be administered by the Farm Service Agency, but the undersecretary says not in the traditional sense.
4: It will not be done through the county office system, but it will actually be implemented from here in Washington. Farm Service Agency will get numbers from the Food Safety Inspection Service. We will know the number of head that have gone through a particular plant, and then we will contact that processor, make them aware of their eligibility, make them aware of what that support might look like, and then there'll be a pre-filled application that they'll be able to sign and will be able to participate in the program.
3: I'm Rod Bain reporting for the U.S. Department of Agriculture in Washington, D.C.
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1: We are Red Eye Radio. He is Eric Harley, and I'm Gary McNamara. You know, I mentioned that the one representative of the Democrat Socialist of America, Jonathan Turley had written, the DSA's Michaela Brangen explained that with socialism, you can decide if you want to work and when you want to take days off. You will have no debt in a world without capitalism. And then he says, oh, and the next DSA convention will be held at Big Rock Candy Mountain. And then he posted, I thought he was posting her comments. He posted Burl Ives singing Big Rock Candy Mountain.
0: Yeah.
1: But I did. I did some searching here, and I was able to find, you know, what she had to say, and we'll play it coming up following the bottom of the hour. At least I found some of what she had to say. I'm looking for, you know, more on it. But these people are delusional.
18: No, they're completely, completely and totally delusional.
1: And she, and in the clip I have that I'll play, she said, you don't have to have a job just to pay the bills, because you won't have any bills, because everything will be taken care of you. Because there's no not-for-profit business. There's bills are no longer a thing, because there's not-for-profit businesses. There's no capitalism. It's gone.
0: Right.
1: There's no private businesses.
0: Right. The government gets all of the revenue, and you get what you need. You stand in line and get what you need, which means it will be plentiful and available. You know, like we have it today. You'll walk into supercenters where we have countless things on the shelves, and it will be all for free, right? Because that's how it worked in the Soviet Union.
1: We're dealing with children here. We're dealing with
0: first graders.
1: Yeah, we'll get to this coming up.
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20: A better life with Dr. Sanjay Gupta.
21: When we talk about how much exercise someone should get, current guidelines call for about 150 minutes of moderate intensity exercise or 75 minutes of vigorous intensity exercise every week. 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
1: And he is Eric Harley, and I'm Gary McNamara. Coming up, the Democrat Socialists of America. And what they think in their own words in just a minute.
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1: When we were on vacation last week, and it's funny that so much happened last week that I know we're already to Thursday, and still, oh, that's right. Well, when it came out last week, when I was on vacation, I'm thinking, look at this. Everybody's talking about the Democratic Socialists of America now and what they actually plan on doing. I said, we talked about that 2 weeks ago. And then I went, oh, wait a minute. That was from their convention. They actually put out their policy statement.
0: And
1: that's why there was so much talk. And I go, oh, okay. And this is something that we want to talk about. The right. Last thing that we want to do is censor what the Democrat Socialist of America want to do.
0: Right.
1: And this is, I got to tell you, Eric, you know, when you're, I was in my early 30s when I started doing this.
0: Yeah. Yeah.
1: And you know what that, at that time, you're like, well, what do you have to say? You know, what? And so you would have more tolerance for the crazies.
0: When
1: you've done it for decade after decade after decade after decade after decade, it gets to a point where you're like, these people don't have the intelligence of somebody in kindergarten. They have no idea. They have no concept how the world works at all.
0: Right.
1: I knew more in elementary school than they do now. Thank you, Mom and Dad.
0: Yeah. You know, that's a big part of it.
1: They have no idea how the economy works. They have no idea how the real world works.
0: Well, I made the joke yesterday that, you know, after World War II or during World War II, women came into the workforce, right? And so that kind of expanded the economy. I think it's time we bring children into the workforce. And I made the joke with kind of a serious point that, you know, the indoctrination in school at, you know, starting now at 4 or 5 years old in preschool, is what worries me the most. What if we just put them to work and they learned about the real world right on? You know, I mean, they'd have to get a, you know, an apartment of their own, of course. But this is, you know, this is what we don't teach. Again, good parents do, good mentors do, but this entire lineup, this entire policy put out by the DSA, it's not written by children because children would be asking why. Why are we doing this? It's written by morons.
1: Here we go. This is the Democratic Socialist of America, Michaela Brangen, talking about this utopia that you will live in under socialism. Are you ready?
0: I'm ready.
1: All right, here we go.
0: Let's go.
5: And you don't have to have a job just to pay the bills because you don't have a lot of bills, right? Bills are no longer a thing because there's not for-profit businesses that are constantly trying to exploit you and trying to, you know, put you into debt. And then you might just have like a normal day, right? Like you could actually have the freedom to move around. And so part of what we're trying to do is dispel the idea that socialism is just about like bureaucracy, meetings, order or anything like that. It actually is about freedom. It's about people being able to be themselves. It's about people being able to actually flourish under a system where they're not constantly being exploited and where they're not constantly worried about these basic things it takes to live. If you don't have to worry about the basic things it takes to live, then you can thrive, right? And then you can actually lead your life instead of just survive.
1: Wow. Where do I start? Socialism is about freedom, but you can't have a business.
0: You can't have choices.
1: You can't have choices. You live in this system. There is no, which is the, if there are no, if nobody makes a profit, why is money worth anything?
0: It's not. It isn't. It isn't.
1: What gives money value? They have no idea how economics works. None. Zero. Why was the Soviet ruble worth nothing?
0: No productivity.
1: No productivity.
0: And you can't change that dynamic.
1: Right.
0: You can't say, oh, no, we can be greatly productive and have all of our choices. And, you know, I made the point about the walk into the big box store and just imagine you would just go up to the front and they would just go, okay, go on home. It's all paid for.
1: Yeah.
0: I mean, by the way, that's the other thing too, because it's part of, they don't want property rights. Property rights would be gone.
1: Yeah. You just said it right there. There would be no for-profit businnesses.
0: Right.
1: Which means gone.
0: You can't have any rentals.
1: Well, the whole point is, why are there products if there's no incentive to build the products? What they're saying is, the other thing is, too, that you could tear it apart. There is no bureaucracy. You know, this isn't about bureaucracy. So government owns everything. Everything is non-for-profit, yet there's zero bureaucracy.
0: Right.
1: All it is the bureaucracy.
0: Bureaucracy.
1: The whole damn thing is bureaucracy.
0: Because the entire production of everything would be one massive bureaucracy. Distribution, the supply chain, the management of it all.
1: Everything.
0: Every part of it. And imagine walking into, I don't care what Tucker Carlson tried to sell you. Of course, that wasn't during the Soviet Union. He was in Russia, but it wasn't. It was post-Soviet.
1: Yeah, but it's still major problems.
0: You know, it's yes, because
1: well, if you want to see the what has kept China going, it's because China realized they couldn't be pure communist socialists.
0: Right.
1: They can't be that.
0: Right.
1: And that's why you can have for-profit businesses now in China. That's right. Why people can own property. That's why you can own a business. Now, would I want to own a business in China under a government that still believes in communism but understands they're trying to ride that fine line? Yeah. You see the couple of stories out this week about, you know, China, you know, doesn't know what to do because, you know, the central planning doesn't work. When you try to mix central planning with capitalism, you're always going to have problems. But well, hey, you see what we're doing here in the United States.
0: Yeah.
1: You know, where, I mean, even it's only, I think, $30 billion right now, but it's much easier to sell socialism when the guy who calls himself a conservative, President Trump, mm-hmm. believes that the government should have equity in corporations.
0: Yeah.
1: It's much easier to sell socialism and communism when both sides agree that it should happen, but to what extent is far different. On one side, it's $30 billion, and the other side, it's everything.
0: Well, that's it. And here's the, you know, the massive driver. You know, it's incentivized. We're in the gig work area or era, and that's when people can say, all right, I can go make a few extra bucks on my own time. Or if there's someone in the home that's not working for whatever reason, but they can do those gig works. And it's what's weird is I've studied the kind of algorithm that they have and how the ones who are actually making the most take advantage of everything that's available to them. I can go make a few extra bucks on my own time. Or if there's someone in the home that's not working for whatever reason, but they can do those gig works. And it's what's weird is I've studied the kind of algorithm that they have and how the ones who are actually making the most take advantage of everything that's available to them. They're not doing just one. They're working for three or four delivery app companies, and they're, you know, making, you know, it's they're not going to get rich doing it, but they're making extra money, or maybe extra money for the household. And that is right there. When you look at it, in California said, oh, no, you've got to make them employees. You do that, you destroy the business model. Because you need contractors who are willing to do it. Are there flaws in the way that some of these delivery drivers are paid or what they're paid and the business model in general and how to attract more of those drivers in order to get your, you know, the entire thing going and keep the whole thing going? Yes.
1: Oh, are there business models that you have to adjust constantly?
0: Constantly.
1: In capitalism, but we're not.
0: Amazon didn't make. But
1: that isn't even the discussion.
0: No.
1: The discussion is you could not be an Uber driver.
0: That's my point.
1: You couldn't be an Uber driver, which
0: is what I'm getting to. You choose to do that because, hey, I can do this on my own time. It's my own thing. If it doesn't work out, I can go do something else. If I want to do more, I can do more.
1: You can't make a profit.
0: And you can't make a profit. We have people coming here from other countries. You and I have both recently met people here from other countries that were Uber drivers. And the guy I met was here from Cuba, has been here for 3 years, and is loving it. And he's doing, and he says, and I do others. He had two phones going at once, you know, because he's working every angle that he can based on where he is to maximize the money that he can make, that he can earn. You would have none of that. You would have none of that. You couldn't have your own business. You can't have your own profit as an individual. There's no way. You couldn't have a lawn company,
1: right?
0: Again, these guys aren't getting, landscaping or lawn companies. The small guys, they're not getting rich, but you couldn't have that.
1: Well,

0: you, when you look at it, when they say every business is a nonprofit business,
1: mm-hmm.
0: you'd have to have nonprofit, that the government would control everything.
1: Right.
0: Nonprofit. Well, you're capping the ability to make a profit, which means you're capping the ability of the worker to make more money.
1: Right. Which means the tax rate would right. be, basically you do that with a one way to do it was a massive tax rate.
0: And what they're basically, saying is
1: we take all of it.
0: We will cap your salary.
1: Yeah.
0: But you will have the minimal sustenance and you'll be happy with that.
1: Right.
0: Because in, you know, you, the trade-off is the minimal sustenance that we will give you, but your salary will be capped, but the minimal sustenance will be what will take care of you. That's not the United States of America.
1: And also,
0: that's not how free people think.
1: The choice of jobs, what you yeah. want to do or what your skills are would matter,
0: would be
1: meaningless completely.
0: Would be limited by the state, what the state wishes to produce.
1: Government would say, no, you're going to do this job.
0: We are Red Eye Radio.
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0: We are Red Eye Radio. He's Eric Carly, and I'm Gary McNamara. I'm convinced that the Democrats, Socialists of America, are bringing back acid in to the drug buffet.
1: Yeah,
0: I'm sorry, but I just,
1: and I don't think it's micro dosing.
0: No, this is macro dosing.
1: Yeah, no, I think they're going big on this.
0: big macro dosing,
1: but
0: because it's delusional.
1: Well, it's delusional, and it's also filled with so much ignorance.
0: We're going to have a monopoly, a government monopoly, a central planning government monopoly of nonprofit businesses to run an economy.
1: Well, it goes back to Milton Friedman. Define greed. Who's greedy? It's always the other guy who's greedy. Political greed. Is that not greed?
0: Yeah.
1: You know, and Phil Donahue back in the day, you know, couldn't really debate him at all.
0: Yeah, because his point was, what's worse, greed?
1: Right.
0: You're making a huge assumption that political greed is somehow more moral than economic greed.
1: Right.
0: If you're going to use the word greed.
1: Because that would be political greed, right, at its top, is right, the government, right, having full control
0: but
1: over the people at all times.
0: But economic greed, where everything is voluntary,
1: right,
0: is not political greed,
1: no,
0: which is forced.
1: Right.

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5: From ABC News, I'm Chuck Severson. Granted airtime to talk to you tonight, partly about the 2020 election and election security. President Trump in a primetime speech among the lawmakers who say it's time to look forward, not back. Senate Republican Majority Leader John Thune.
6: That election was a closed issue back in 2020.
5: Suggesting Democrats are concerned Republicans may try to do things to cheat in this November's election. There's Senate Leader Chuck Schumer.
7: We are red teaming what they might do and how we can combat it ahead of time.
5: Reuters reports the president plans to reveal intelligence saying China had the ability to interfere in the 2020 election. More American air attacks on targets in Iran. Iran not backing down, though it has released an American woman held there since 2024. A question of support the day after President Trump's attorney general nominee, Todd Blanche, faced a Senate confirmation hearing. ABC's Karen Hua.
8: Republican Senator John Cornyn pressing Blanche on the Justice Department's so-called anti-weaponization fund that could be used to pay Trump supporters targeted by prosecutors, including some who stormed the Capitol on January 6th.
9: I believe you have said that the weaponization fund is a moot issue. Is that your position?
10: Yes, it is a moot issue, meaning there is no weaponization fund. The weaponization fund is dead.
8: After the hearing, Cornyn was noncommittal on whether he'll support Blanche. A single Republican no vote could sink Blanche's nomination.
5: Parts of Central Texas getting 6 months worth of rain in days, 15 inches more forecast in some areas. Governor Greg Abbott.
11: We are dealing with and responding to a flood that is likely going to break records in Texas history.
5: Across the northern U.S., millions of people are under a toxic, smoky haze blown down from hundreds of wildfires burning in Canada and northern Minnesota. 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
5: Armed Forces personnel age 30 and older will receive annual testosterone screenings as part of routine health exams, says Secretary of Defense Pete Hegseth. Helen Burney, Assistant Professor of Urology, Indiana University.
14: When we have low testosterone, this can contribute to fatigue, reduced muscle strength, decreased endurance, impaired concentration, low mood, even lower bone mineral density.
5: Hegseth says those diagnosed with testosterone deficiency can undergo testosterone

0: despite a flurry of air attacks between the U.S. and Iran. U.S. stock futures edged lower. Chuck Sievertson, ABC News.
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5: This is America in the Morning from Westwood One. It's Thursday, July 16th, 2026. I'm Clayton Neville in for John Trout. Here's what's coming up on America in the Morning.
6: Tough personal questions to the nominee to be Attorney General.
7: What happened to the Todd Blanche who was a prosecutor in the Southern District of New York?
6: I'm Richard Johnson.
8: It's really big news. It's really, really big news.
5: Big news expected tonight by the president.
9: They have not found any more survivors after a 49-foot cabin cruiser capsized and sank in the cold waters of the San Francisco Bay Tuesday afternoon. I'm Jennifer King.
10: The drained reflecting pool is revealing that President Trump's new blue liner is now looking closer to gray. Kaya Punjwani, Washington.
11: The Treasury Department says the U.S. Mint has started producing a new $1 coin bearing President Trump's face. Ed Donahue, Washington.
12: A blood test could determine whether a healthy adult is likely to develop Alzheimer's disease. I'm Donna Warner.
5: All ahead on America in the Morning. It's 7 after. Much like his predecessor, Pam Bondi, Acting Attorney General Todd Blanche got it and gave it right back during his day before the Senate Judiciary Committee on Wednesday as he seeks confirmation to be the permanent AG. Details from correspondent Rich Johnson.
6: Blanche faced a lot of challenging questions from both Democrats and Republicans.
13: Who, if anyone else, did Mr. Epstein traffic young women to?
14: I believe you have said that the weaponization fund is a moot issue.
15: Do you agree that it is unacceptable for federal agents to forcibly enter someone's home without a warrant and drag them onto the street without even checking that they have the right person?
14: How long do you intend to put up with that Cash Patel character?
7: What happened to the prosecutor people had respect for? What happened to the prosecutor who once respected the rule of law?
6: That last question from California Democrat Adam Schiff brought this response from Blanche.
16: I am still here. I am the same exact person I was when I was a federal prosecutor in the SDNY, which is do the right thing and do everything you can to keep communities safe.
6: As for the concerns about the FBI director from Rhode Island Democrat Sheldon Whitehouse.
16: That's an extraordinarily obnoxious question, Senator, and I have full faith in Director Patel and the work that he's doing every day.
6: Texas Republican John Cornyn pressed Blanche on the settlement with President Trump that set aside nearly $2 billion to compensate those convicted of January 6th crimes who were later pardoned.
14: Has there been a written agreement of the parties to modify the settlement fund?
16: No, the settlement fund's just not moving forward. There's no modification. It's just it never started. No money went from the Treasury to any other account. There's no commissioners. It's not moving forward.
6: But Blanche admitted the agreement is still an active legal document. Cornyn's vote is vital because the Judiciary Panel's GOP majority is down to one because of the death of South Carolina's Lindsey Graham. With Democrats solidly opposing Blanche, his nomination will be over if a single Republican votes no. The second day of the hearing.

0: promises to be emotional, as outside witnesses will testify. Among them, a woman whose daughter was killed by an undocumented immigrant, an Epstein survivor, and a former Justice Department pardon attorney whom Blanche fired last year. I'm Rich Johnson.
1: President Trump will address the nation tonight and has a stern message for Americans. The address will air on the major broadcast networks and through a live stream from the White House at 9 o'clock Eastern Time. The president says he'll deliver some big news.
2: It's really big news. It's really, really big news.
1: He said Americans need to shape up.
2: But this, what we're going to be talking about Thursday is it doesn't get bigger, because without free and fair elections, you don't have a country. We'll be discussing other things, too. But
1: part of the president's speech tonight reportedly going to touch on alleged Chinese meddling in U.S. elections.
2: It's going to be a very big announcement, yeah.
1: One reported component of allegations is that Beijing compromised U.S. voter data and evidence that the CIA knew about and didn't share the information with President Trump during his first term. There's pushback to the speech on Capitol Hill.
3: I don't think we should be contributing to any platforming of lies about our election.
1: Congresswoman Alexandria Ocasio-Cortez.
3: Many news outlets have an ethical obligation to not air things that undermine our election, that are not rooted in evidence and fact.
1: Chuck Schumer accusing the White House of escalating a campaign to interfere in the upcoming midterm elections.
4: We are red teaming what they might do and how we can combat it ahead of time. We have united ourselves, the House, the Senate, to make sure that we can combat these attempts to steal the election.
1: The audience for tonight's speech expected to include members of the president's cabinet and heads of the CIA, the FBI, and the Office of the Director of National Intelligence and the Department of Homeland Security. When asked about the speech, White House Press Secretary Karoline Leavitt said, quote, as usual, anonymous sources are speculating about what the president will say during his speech. She insisted nobody knows what the president will ultimately say, which is why everyone should tune in. Again, that speech slated for 9 o'clock tonight Eastern Time. 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It's 12 after. Efforts in the water near Alcatraz Island turning into recovery. We'll have that when America in the Morning returns.
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1: We're on the back half of July, and there's flood concerns in parts of South and Central Texas. Wildfire issues up north. Meteorologist LaTroy Thornton's here to sort it out.
13: Unfortunately, any real drying for some of this week's hardest hit areas in Texas has to wait at least one more day, with drenching showers and thunderstorms today from the Big Bend of Texas north and east throughout western and central parts of the state. Coverage should be lower toward the Texas Panhandle as well as eastern Texas, but many places could still pick up at least a thunderstorm today. Total rainfall counting back from Monday night through tonight is expected to be in the 12 to 18 inch range from west of San Antonio toward the Del Rio area, with widespread rainfall of at least 2 to 4 inches from the Big Bend through San Angelo and Houston, and a large swath with at least 4 inches of rain. By contrast, dry conditions in the vicinity of large wildfires burning across parts of northeastern Minnesota and western Ontario will continue to promote dangerously unhealthy air quality for many as wildfire smoke spreads southeastward across the Great Lakes, northeast and mid-Atlantic today, with some of the thickest smoke expected from Michigan and eastern Wisconsin into much of New York State and New England, portions of Ohio, Pennsylvania and New Jersey. Northern New England may have thunderstorms to scour out the smoke, as could eastern Minnesota. Otherwise, there may be a thunderstorm over much of the Midwest today and points south and east through Kentucky and Tennessee, South Carolina and Georgia, and just about all of Alabama and Florida, with another round of monsoon thunderstorms from western Montana into Wyoming and especially the Four Corners region, where some storms in Arizona in particular could bring a downpour. Dry conditions are expected across much of the West Coast, but watch for a shower or two today, perhaps especially early, over western Washington. In Amarillo, Texas, early sun gives way to a thunderstorm today, high 84. For Richmond, Virginia, expect sunshine and near record heat for today, high 99. I'm AccuWeather.com meteorologist LaTroy Thornton.
1: 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The search and rescue operation in the waters near Alcatraz Island now turning into a recovery mode. Correspondent Jennifer King reports that searchers remain in San Francisco Bay, where a boat sank Tuesday, killing one person and three people went missing.
14: I'd like to send my deepest condolences and my thoughts and prayers to the friends and family of our three missing individuals. We're going through an extremely difficult and challenging time right now, and we are in close concert and communication with them, and we'll continue to do so throughout this search effort.
15: The U.S. Coast Guard says they have not found any more survivors after a 49-foot cabin cruiser carrying 20 people capsized and sank in the cold waters of the San Francisco Bay Tuesday afternoon.
14: Suspending an active search is one of the most difficult things we do as Coast Guard commanders.
15: Sector Commander Jared Tosco says officials will likely send specialized divers or a drone to the boat. One person was pulled from the water but died, and 16 others were rescued.
16: It was a south wind with an outgoing tide, meaning it's like contradicting yourselves coming into each other, so it's kind of kept creating like a trough of waves. It was a really bad day. We weren't even going to go out.
15: Commercial halibut fisherman Justin Marceline helped pull people out.
16: It was like Titanic in real life. I mean, there was stuff everywhere. People were banging on the glass. It's like, and there's not really much you could do except for grab the people out of the water that were in the water.
15: I'm Jennifer King.
1: The reflecting pool next to the Lincoln Memorial has now been drained as it undergoes repairs, but a new problem has emerged. Correspondent Haya Panjwani reports that the blue paint used to coat the bottom of the basin has now changed color.
17: The drained reflecting pool is revealing that President Trump's new blue liner is now looking closer to gray. An Associated Press team viewed the Lincoln Memorial reflecting pool from the Washington Monument and spotted the color change from American flag blue to gray. The pool was drained and debris was removed after Independence Day fireworks. Trump's renovation project has faced setbacks, including algae blooms and peeling paint. The project's cost soared from $1.5 million to over $16 million by June. Trump blames vandals for the problems, while critics point to poor repair work.
18: We caught some people vandalizing our beautiful reflecting pool. We have the reflecting pool. They took a cutter, a box cutter or something very sharp. But they caught him. They actually caught him, and those guys have some problems ahead of them.
17: Several people face charges for allegedly damaging the pool. Haya Pinjwani, Washington.
1: It's 19 after. Well, there's no direct connection to explosive diarrhea being experienced across the country. Taco Bell's making changes to its menu. We'll serve up that story when America in the Morning returns after this.
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1: It's 21 minutes after the top of the hour. Wall Street stocks gained ground on Wednesday as softening inflation data and a robust beginning of second quarter earnings season, especially in the banking sector, put investors in a buying mood. Seth Sutel has what we can expect on Wall Street this morning.
26: I'm Seth Sutel, and this is the AP Markets Report. Stocks edged higher on Wall Street after several big companies turned in better than expected profit reports. The S&P 500 rose 0.4% Wednesday. The Dow added 150 points. That's about 0.3%. The NASDAQ Composite rose 0.6%. BlackRock rose 6.6% after becoming the latest financial company to report bigger profits than Wall Street expected. Stocks got a hand from another report showing that inflation eased in the U.S. last month. That helps take pressure off the Federal Reserve to raise interest rates. Treasury yields moved lower in the bond market. The yield on the 10-year Treasury fell to 4.55%. Seth Sutel, New York.
1: Fast food chain Taco Bell says it's removed limited items from some of its restaurants as a precaution, but insists that U.S. health officials have not linked the widening outbreak of cyclosporiasis to the chain or any specific food product. Shares of parent company Yum fell as much as 4.5% after it was reported that federal and state health officials were investigating whether lettuce served at Taco Bell could have been associated with the current outbreak of the disease. And PayPal stock jumped 16% on Wednesday. Payments company Stripe and private equity firm Advent International have reportedly made an offer to acquire PayPal at $60.50 per share. And United's second quarter earnings topped estimates, and the airline expects full-year adjusted earnings per share to come in between $9 and $11. And in the real estate market, applications for a mortgage to purchase a home fell 7% from the previous week and were 2% lower than the same time a year ago. President Trump says that he wants immigration officers to keep pulling over vehicles, signaling his opposition Wednesday to plans announced just a day earlier to suspend most traffic stops following the shooting deaths of two people in 1 week. Ending those stops, Trump wrote on Truth Social, would be, quote, playing right into the criminals' hands. Homeland Security Secretary Mark Wayne Mullen did not say if the traffic stops would continue. ICE agents weren't wearing body cams in the incidents in Texas and Maine. It's 24 after. There's a potential medical breakthrough surrounding Alzheimer's. We'll tell you what that is when America in the Morning returns.
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1: It's 26 after. A coin featuring President Trump will be available starting in the fall. Ed Donahue reports on the new currency being minted to celebrate America's 250th birthday.
6: The Treasury Department says the U.S. Mint has started producing a new $1 coin bearing President Trump's face. The president's face is on one side of the coin, surrounded by the word Liberty and 1776-2026. Over the president's left shoulder are the words, In God We Trust. On X, Treasury Secretary Scott Bessent said the coin is intended to honor the enduring legacy of liberty and a lasting symbol of patriotism. The dollar coin is not made of gold, but has a gold finish. Federal law prohibits the depiction of a living president on U.S. currency, but the Treasury Secretary has the ability to authorize the minting and issuance of coins in some circumstances. Ed Donahue, Washington.
1: It's a potential new and important medical breakthrough. Correspondent Donna Warder reports on a blood test that could determine whether someone will develop Alzheimer's disease.
20: A blood test could determine whether a healthy adult is likely to develop Alzheimer's disease. In the study, doctors tested for the presence of a brain protein called p-tau-217, which helps fuel Alzheimer's. Dr. Risa Sperling is with Mass General Brigham Neuroscience Institute.
27: We found that people who have very high levels of this blood test abnormality, p-tau-217, were very likely to progress over time. So 38% of them progressed to impairment within 5 years, and actually up to 78% within 10 years.
20: But Sperling says it's too soon for healthy people to get the blood test, which is now used to help diagnose people who are experiencing cognitive problems. I'm Donna Warder.
1: America in the Morning for Thursday, July 16th, 2026 is produced by Jeff McKay. I'm Clayton Neville in for John Trout, and this is Westwood One.
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7: 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We won't let them down. So tune in McKenna, Gambino, and Wang for traffic and weather updates on the sevens for your commute. 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
33: This is America in the Morning from Westwood One. Here's what's coming up this half hour.
6: President Trump's intelligence director nominee clashes with Democrats over the 2020 election. Ed Donahue, Washington.
34: Thousands of visitors told to evacuate a remote Minnesota wilderness area because of wildfires. I'm Julie Walker.
35: U.S. wholesale inflation fell from May to June on plunging energy prices. Mike Hempen, Washington.
36: New York's one-year ban on AI data centers. I'm the new old tech guy, Chuck Palm.
37: The Paramount Warner Brothers merger is facing multiple legal challenges. I'm Kevin Carr.
38: Former President Joe Biden talks about his decision to not run for re-election, among other topics, in a new memoir. Donna Water, Washington.
36: We'll be right back.
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5: We're more than halfway through the month of July, believe it or not, with flood chances to our south and impacts of wildfires to the north. Meteorologist LaTroy Thornton has your forecast.
8: As several large wildfires continue to burn from the Arrowhead of Minnesota into western Ontario, Canada, a prevailing wind from the north and west will continue to funnel that smoke directly across the Great Lakes into the northeast and the mid-Atlantic, with some of the worst of this round of smoke likely for today from New England to cities like New York. This is very likely to result in rather unhealthy air quality across at least eastern Wisconsin, all of Michigan, mainly northeast Ohio, and places to the east of there through much of Pennsylvania and New Jersey, just about all of southern New England, and perhaps all but far northern New York State. Expect visibility to be greatly reduced in the thickest of the smoke, with respiratory issues more and more likely for those particularly sensitive groups. Much of this area also looks dry today, with little chance for rain to wash out some of the wildfire smoke, but there can be a thunderstorm around northern New England, as well as from eastern Minnesota into Wisconsin. Otherwise, the risk for a spotty afternoon thunderstorm extends across much of the Midwest and Ohio Valley, even through western North Carolina, all of South Carolina and Florida, and nearly all of Alabama. Today brings another rather wet day for portions of western and central Texas that could really use a break from downpours, with showers and some heavy thunderstorms yet again near and northeast of the Big Bend region. Showers and storms become a bit less numerous eastward toward the Dallas and Houston areas and northward into the Texas Panhandle, but monsoon thunderstorms, some of them heavy, break out once again this afternoon from the Four Corners states northward into Wyoming and north and west along the Idaho-Montana border, with a shower or two for mainly coastal portions of Washington and northern Oregon, while the rest of the West Coast stays largely dry for today. That's the weather across America. I'm AccuWeather.com meteorologist LaTroy Thornton.
5: 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As Acting Attorney General Todd Blanche sat in a hearing for his nomination, the person President Trump has chosen to become the Director of National Intelligence also sat before senators on Wednesday. But Jay Clayton's meeting with Democrats was focused more on election denying and journalist subpoenas. Ed Donahue reports that Clayton was given one question over and over again. Who was the winner of the 2020 election?
15: In all my experiences with Mr. Clayton, his reputation as someone who operated with morality, decency, and integrity has proven to be true. The job Mr. Clayton has been nominated for today is not one which he sought, but one which he has been gracious enough to take on. I'm confident that by the end of the day, my colleagues will join me in seeking to get Mr. Clayton's nomination across the finish line.
6: President Trump's intelligence director nominee clashes with Democrats over the 2020 election.
16: Can you tell me why Joe Biden was certified as the winner of the 2020 election?
17: I'm going back to my constitutional law here, but I don't want to continue to have a debate about this, but I believe he had the most electoral votes.
16: So he won the election.
17: He followed our process, had the most electoral votes, was declared the winner. And
16: who has the most electoral votes? votes? Is it the person that wins or the person that loses?
17: I think that's your characterization.
6: Jay Clayton was asked by Democrats over and over again whether former President Joe Biden won the election and defeated Donald Trump.
17: Joe Biden was certified as the president of the United States.
6: Clayton wouldn't say outright Biden won and didn't answer when questioned by Georgia Democrat John Ossoff.
3: You refuse to answer a basic question about who won a presidential election? Isn't it humiliating to be unable to answer this question, to have to indulge the president's delusions?
6: Clayton has broad support among Republicans, but the tension with Democrats could be a blow to GOP leaders who wanted a quick vote.
17: I saw firsthand how judgment, discipline, integrity, and most importantly, effective communication and cooperation across different branches of government are essential to our national security. If confirmed, I will have those principles front of mind every day.
6: Ed Donahue, Washington.
5: On a day when a new poll released by The Economist showed nearly half of Americans believe the war with Iran could stretch for a year or more, the U.S. has reimposed a blockade on Iranian ports after Tehran's attacks on ships in the Strait of Hormuz. As correspondent John Gambrell reports, President Trump's considering further military action against Iran, including on energy targets, unless they return to peace talks.
9: Are you giving a lot of deadlines to restart bombing?
10: I don't like giving deadlines, but they pretty much know. They know the story. They better behave.
11: The U.S. Navy has restarted a blockade of Iranian ports. This blockade is aimed at stopping Iran from getting its crude oil to the international market. And that's important because crude oil is a main driver of Iran's economy. This comes as Iran has been attacking ships going through the Strait of Hormuz on a route that is hugging the coastline of Oman. Tehran has insisted that any ship going through the strait must do so on a route through Iranian waters and must follow the instructions of Iran's paramilitary Revolutionary Guard. All of this comes as the Strait of Hormuz, the narrow mouth of the Persian Gulf, through which about a fifth of all crude oil and natural gas traded once passed in peacetime, has become the key issue over trying to end the Iran war. And as these attacks on ships have continued, and as U.S. airstrikes have gone on against Iran for days, and Iran has retaliated against Middle East allies of America.
12: We're heading, we have tremendous amounts of ammunition. We have numbers that we haven't had in years. And we're hitting them very hard, and it'll continue, and we'll see what happens.
11: Iran is insisting that it must maintain control of the strait and be able to potentially charge fees on ships going through the waterway. That's been rejected by Gulf Arab allies, the United States, and other countries around the world.
12: Booming, and we'll have Iran defeated soon. They'll be defeated very soon. And then I guess it'll be even better. But, you know, even during this, it's been amazing.
11: As these attacks continue, the likelihood of a full-on war breaking out yet again in the Middle East is rising.
5: That was John Gambrell reporting. From the upper Midwest to New York City and Washington, D.C., air quality is now a serious concern because of wildfires raging in parts of Canada, with heavy smoke prompting evacuations in Minnesota, and air issues are impacting millions in America. Correspondent Julie Walker reports a rail crew in Ontario feared for their lives as flames rapidly surrounded their train.
13: This could potentially overtake us here. This has gotten a little scary.
14: Yeah.
13: Holy s***.
14: Okay. Yeah, this is...
13: Okay, y'all need to hurry up here. Like, seriously, we're encased in flames now.
14: You guys gotta go backwards.
13: Well, Jody, can you hear us?
14: Yeah, I can hear you there. I'm telling you, we're notching up.
13: Yeah, this has got to move
34: quicker. Thousands of visitors told to evacuate a remote Minnesota wilderness area because of wildfires sending heavy smoke across the U.S. Midwest and Northeast. More than 100 wildfires are burning in Canada, with winds carrying that smoke southeast. Even the New York Aquarium is postponing a turtle release because of smoke. National Weather Service meteorologist Eric Ahasek in Minnesota.
18: And that smoke is following the upper-level winds around that heat dome, which are basically taking it from the northwest to the southeast, which then blows that, you know, those fires are in western Ontario, they're in far northern Minnesota. The smoke from those is then going over the Great Lakes, over Toronto, into the northeastern United States, the Mid-Atlantic region, you know, New York City, Philadelphia, D.C., Boston.
34: Warnings about unhealthy air conditions extend from Minnesota through Toronto into New York. I'm Julie Walker.
5: It's 17 till. Experts say inflation has cooled, but the economic outlook is still unclear. We'll talk about it when America in the Morning returns after these messages.
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5: It's 15 till. More than 100 House Democrats voted to block billions of dollars in military aid to Israel. While their vote was ultimately unsuccessful, it highlighted the growing division in their party on the issue. On Wednesday, 103 Democrats and one Republican voted in support of an amendment to block aid that had been proposed by GOP Congressman Thomas Massey, a critic of President Trump, who's been skeptical of U.S. support for Israel. The measure ultimately failed, 104-314. The vote also highlighted divisions among Democrat House leadership. House Minority Leader Akeem Jeffries and House Democratic Caucus Chair Pete Aguilar voted against it, while House Minority Whip Catherine Clark voted for it. The vote also signals that ground is shifting for House Democrats as the party grapples with its position on U.S. foreign policy toward Israel. Many on the left are demanding a dramatic change in course. Wall Street was buoyed by a report showing inflation has cooled, but the economic outlook still remains uncertain. Correspondent Mike Hempen reports.
27: U.S. wholesale inflation fell from May to June on plunging energy prices, but intensifying hostilities with Iran are clouding the outlook. The Labor Department reports its producer price index, which captures inflation before it reaches consumers, dropped 0.3% from May. Compared to a year ago, it was up 5.5% in June. Gasoline prices plunged 12% in June, but are still up nearly 43% from June of last year, pushed higher by the Iran war. The June inflation numbers were lower than forecasters had expected, but inflation is still running above the Fed's 2% target. Mike Hempen, Washington.
5: The topic of medically assisted suicide has been debated in the United States, but lawmakers in France have given the green light to the procedure with some restrictions. Correspondent Jennifer King reports.
0: France's National Assembly has approved a bill that would allow medically assisted suicide. Supporters like Anne Renaud gathered to watch and celebrate.
1: Grateful to finally have the possibility to say to people who are suffering that they have an option.
0: Eligible patients must be adult French citizens or legal residents with an incurable advanced stage illness, suffering unbearably, and make repeated requests of their own free will. Psychiatric disorders and neurological diseases like Alzheimer's would not qualify. Opponents like Ségolène Peruccio, head of the French Society for Palliative Care, say the measure lacks safeguards and sends the wrong message to vulnerable patients. The legislation must still clear a constitutional review. I'm Jennifer King.
5: The next nation to put in place a ban on social media for kids could be the UK, but it will not be mandatory. Correspondent Charles A. Ledesma reports the UK's unveiling plans for a social media curfew for older teens, but it is voluntary.
2: The British government will introduce a six-hour social media curfew from midnight for 16 and 17-year-olds, though they will be able to override the proposed default setting. In its latest attempt to reduce the risks of online harm for children, officials say features that can keep users scrolling for longer, such as videos that automatically play one after the other, will also be switched off by default for older teenagers. The measures, which are one of the final acts of the government of Prime Minister Keir Starmer, will have to be legislated upon. It's widely believed that his expected successor, Andy Burnham, will follow through with the plans. I'm Charles de Ledesma.
5: New York hit pause on new AI data centers this week, and a dozen more states are already lining up with similar bills. Chuck Palm has this story in his new segment, The New Old Tech Guy.
3: New York Governor Kathy Hochul just signed the nation's first statewide moratorium on new AI data centers. For the next year, any new hyperscale facility, that's one that eats 50 megawatts of power or more, can't get a state environmental permit. Existing projects move forward, and this is strictly about what comes next. Why pump the brakes now? Data centers are power hungry and very thirsty. Huge electricity draw to run the servers and huge water draws to cool them. Hochul's betting that the pause buys time to make AI companies pay for that grid strain instead of sticking taxpayers with the bill. And New York's not alone. At least a dozen other states have similar bills moving forward. South Dakota, Vermont, and Virginia among them. Illinois is looking to strip data center tax breaks altogether. This appears to be a trend, not a one-off. Advocates are arguing that new jobs and big opportunities are coming to those areas that support new data centers. This isn't really just about AI. It's a state saying that if you want to build infrastructure that powers the AI boom, you're going to help cover what it costs the rest of us. Now might be a good time to check your electric bill. 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I'm Chuck Palm.
5: 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Your money, your move. Here's Robert Workman.
4: The World Cup 2026 final is all set. Yesterday's second semifinal in Atlanta saw defending champion Argentina come on strong with two late goals to upend England 2-1. Lionel Messi assisted on both scores in the 85th and 92nd minutes. So Saturday's third place game in Miami will now pit France against England. And then it's the title match Sunday in New Jersey, Spain versus Argentina. Golf's final major of 2026, the Open Championships, is underway this morning at Royal Birkdale in England. Scottie Scheffler won last year. Baseball's regular season resumes today as the Phillies host the Mets at Citizens Bank Park, the site of the All-Star festivities. Everyone else gets back to work on Friday. 60-plus games left to play. The Dodgers, the only team to have reached 60 wins so far. They're joined by the Brewers and the Braves as division leaders in the National League, while the Cubs, the Phillies, and the Marlins head up a very tight wild card race. The American League's best team in the first half was the Tampa Bay Rays, just ahead of the Yankees, who hold the second best record in the league. The White Sox and the Guardians are in a virtual tie atop the Central Division, while the Rangers own the only winning record in the West. New York and Cleveland are out in front for the wild cards, with the Mariners and the Twins tied for the third spot and a whole lot of company right on their heels. Hall of Fame ceremonies in Cooperstown are next weekend. Then the trade deadline is August 3rd. One deal yesterday, the Astros sent veteran right-hander Lance McCullers Jr. and southpaw Colton Gordon to the Brewers for minor league outfielder Jaden Fielder, the son of Prince Fielder and grandson of Cecil Fielder. That's Thursday Sports.
5: It's 7 till. A new memoir expected by a former president. We'll have details on the book when America in the Morning returns after this.
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0: It's 5 till. It's been a really rough week for the Paramount and Warner Brothers merger, and now the newest issues include a shareholder lawsuit and a new judge being named in the state attorney general's antitrust lawsuit. Entertainment reporter Kevin Carr has details.
1: On Monday, the attorneys general for 12 states, led by California's Rob Bonta, filed suit to block the merger between Paramount Skydance and Warner Brothers Discovery. At a press conference, Bonta explained,
2: "This deal is illegal under the Clayton Act. History has shown that consolidation in markets at the center of American economic life does not serve our economy, our consumers, or competition."
1: At a media summit on Wednesday, FCC Chairman Brendan Carr told The Hill that he thought the case was weak based on dropping the suit if CNN is spun off.
3: "I don't understand what antitrust theory you have that says there's a problem with this acquisition that is made or broken based on one cable channel being included. So I think that's a bit of a tell."
1: On Tuesday, the Writers Guild of America filed to block the merger, alleging it would suppress wages and lower output. These cases add to another one from April in which 5 Paramount Plus subscribers sued to block the merger, saying it would hurt consumers. Also on Tuesday, a Paramount investor filed another suit alleging studio head David Ellison and his father Larry worked with President Trump for a secret deal to expedite the merger, breaching fiduciary duties. These lawsuits jeopardize the merger not just because the courts could rule against Paramount. If delayed past September, Paramount will be on the hook for a $6.7 million per day ticking fee and a whopping $7 billion termination fee if it doesn't go through at all. I'm Kevin Carr.
0: Barack Obama, Richard Nixon, and Bill Clinton all wrote books about their memoirs after being president of the United States, and they'll very soon have company. Correspondent Donna Warder reports on a new memoir by former President Joe Biden.
4: Former President Joe Biden talks about his decision to not run for re-election, among other topics, in a new memoir. The book is called Promise Me America.
5: "The promise we made to those who have gone before us is to honor their sacrifice. The promises we made to one another and to treat everyone with dignity and respect. And the promises we made to future generations of Americans to remain the beacon to the world."
4: Biden released a video to accompany his announcement.
5: "It's about the challenge we face as a nation, about the decisions I made, and why I made them. Leading the country through COVID, rebuilding our economy, and restoring our democracy after the attack on January 6th. Ending our nation's longest war in Afghanistan, strengthening NATO, and supporting Ukraine. It's about why I chose to run for re-election and why I chose to step aside."
4: Promise Me America will be released November 17th. Donna Warder, Washington.
0: America in the Morning for Thursday, July 16th, 2026 is produced by Jeff McKay. I'm Clayton Neville in for John Trout, and this is Westwood One.
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16: From ABC News, I'm Chuck Severson. Good morning. Fire and rain, first in Texas.
7: Many of the same places that were devastated by high water a year ago are being hit again today.
17: The 4th of July floods last year had rainfall of 20.29 inches.
7: Governor Greg Abbott.
17: The expected rainfall during this rainstorm is expected to be more than 30 inches.
7: At least 75 people have been rescued from high water this week. No fatalities have been reported. Jim Ryan, ABC News in Dallas-Fort Worth.
18: Across the northern U.S., millions of people are under a toxic smoky haze from wildfires in Canada. ABC's Lionel Moise.
19: Smoke also spreading from fires burning in Minnesota's Superior National Forest. One official warns some fires there could burn for months.
20: Odds are these fires will be here until it snows. So there will be some fire on the ground in some form or fashion, along with smoke, until it snows.
19: Air quality alerts now issued across more than a dozen states.
18: Scheduled to talk to you tonight, partly about the 2020 election and election security. President Trump in a primetime speech. Reuters reports the president plans to reveal intelligence, saying China had the ability to interfere in the 2020 election, but the intelligence community in 2021 found no evidence. More American air attacks on targets in Iran. Iran has released an American woman held there since 2024. After President Trump's Attorney General nominee Todd Blanche faced a Senate confirmation hearing, a Texas Republican was noncommittal. ABC's Karen Waugh.
21: Blanche insisting he's not Trump's yes man.
22: Are you and President Trump friends?
23: I'm his lawyer, was his lawyer, and now I'm the Deputy Attorney General.
21: Republican Senator Cornyn pressing Blanche on the Justice Department's so-called anti-weaponization fund that could be used to pay Trump supporters targeted by prosecutors, including some who stormed the Capitol on January 6th.
18: Listening to ABC.
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18: Doctors say it can affect overall health.
26: Defense Secretary Pete Hegseth is rolling out a new program to screen troops for low testosterone.
27: Ensuring you have the right testosterone levels to operate at your absolute best.
26: The test will be part of annual health screenings for troops 30 and older. Younger troops can volunteer to be tested. Any treatment would be up to the individual soldier.
18: No word if female troops would be offered hormone testing. It's urged by two Democratic lawmakers, both veterans. Cleared by the courts, ruling against challenges, changes to an exhibit explaining slavery at the site of President George Washington's home in Philadelphia. A map of slave trade routes and a timeline on slavery were removed by the Interior Department to comply with President Trump's order. Michael Cord, an activist.
28: What if there's a president next time that doesn't like the Liberty Bell? Because the Liberty Bell was used by abolitionists to support the end of slavery. Do we remove the Liberty Bell?
18: Prices of beef, coffee, and OJ could go up, says ABC's Mike Dubusky.
29: Brazil is being hit with new 25% tariffs, with Trump administration.

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2: This is America in the Morning from Westwood One. It's Thursday, July 16th, 2026. I'm Clayton Neville in for John Shrout. Here's what's coming up on America in the Morning.
3: Tough personal questions to the nominee to be Attorney General.
4: What happened to the Todd Blanche who was a prosecutor in the Southern District of New York?
3: I'm Richard Johnson.
5: It's really big news. It's really, really big news.
2: Big news expected tonight by the president.
6: They have not found any more survivors after a 49-foot cabin cruiser capsized and sank in the cold waters of the San Francisco Bay Tuesday afternoon. I'm Jennifer King.
7: The drained reflecting pool is revealing that President Trump's new blue liner is now looking closer to gray. Kaya Pinjwani, Washington.
8: The Treasury Department says the U.S. Mint has started producing a new $1 coin bearing President Trump's face. Ed Donahue, Washington.
9: A blood test could determine whether a healthy adult is likely to develop Alzheimer's disease. I'm Donna Warder.
2: All ahead on America in the Morning. It's 7 after. Much like his predecessor, Pam Bondi, Acting Attorney General Todd Blanche got it and gave it right back during his day before the Senate Judiciary Committee on Wednesday as he seeks confirmation to be the permanent AG. Details from correspondent Rich Johnson.
3: Blanche faced a lot of challenging questions from both Democrats and Republicans.
10: Who, if anyone else, did Mr. Epstein traffic young women to?
11: I believe you have said that the weaponization fund is a moot issue.
12: Do you agree that it is unacceptable for federal agents to forcibly enter someone's home without a warrant and drag them onto the street without even checking that they have the right person?
11: How long do you intend to put up with that Cash Patel character?
4: What happened to the prosecutor people had respect for? What happened to the prosecutor who once respected the rule of law?
3: That last question from California Democrat Adam Schiff brought this response from Blanche.
13: I am still here. I am the same exact person I was when I was a federal prosecutor in the SDNY, which is do the right thing and do everything you can to keep communities safe.
3: As for the concerns about the FBI director from Rhode Island Democrat Sheldon Whitehouse.
13: That's an extraordinarily obnoxious question, Senator, and I have full faith in Director Patel and the work that he's doing every day.
3: Texas Republican John Cornyn pressed Blanche on the settlement with President Trump that set aside nearly $2 billion to compensate those convicted of January 6th crimes who were later pardoned.
11: Has there been a written agreement of the parties to modify the settlement fund?
13: No, the settlement fund's just not moving forward. There's no modification. It's just, it never started. No money went from the Treasury to any other account. There's no commissioners. It's not moving forward.
3: But Blanche admitted the agreement is still an active legal document. Cornyn's vote is vital because the Judiciary Panel's GOP majority is down to one because of the death of South Carolina's Lindsey Graham. With Democrats solidly opposing Blanche, his nomination will be over if a single Republican votes no. The second day of the hearing promises to be emotional as outside witnesses will testify. Among them, a woman whose daughter was killed by an undocumented immigrant, an Epstein survivor, and a former Justice Department pardon attorney whom Blanche fired last year. I'm Rich Johnson.
2: President Trump will address the nation tonight and has a stern message for Americans. The address will air on the major

0: broadcast networks and through a live stream from the White House at 9 o'clock Eastern time. The president says he'll deliver some big news.
1: It's really big news. It's really, really big news.
0: He said Americans need to shape up.
1: But this, what we're going to be talking about Thursday is it doesn't get bigger, because without free and fair elections, you don't have a country. We'll be discussing other things, too. But
0: part of the president's speech tonight reportedly going to touch on alleged Chinese meddling in U.S. elections.
1: It's going to be a very big announcement, yeah.
0: One reported component of allegations is that Beijing compromised U.S. voter data and evidence that the CIA knew about and didn't share the information with President Trump during his first term. There's pushback to the speech on Capitol Hill.
2: I don't think we should be contributing to any platforming of lies about our election.
0: Congresswoman Alexandria Ocasio-Cortez.
2: Many news outlets have an ethical obligation to not air things that undermine our election, that are not rooted in evidence and fact.
0: Chuck Schumer accusing the White House of escalating a campaign to interfere in the upcoming midterm elections.
3: We are red teaming what they might do and how we can combat it ahead of time. We have united ourselves, the House, the Senate, to make sure that we can combat these attempts to steal the election.
0: The audience for tonight's speech expected to include members of the president's cabinet and heads of the CIA, the FBI, and the Office of the Director of National Intelligence and the Department of Homeland Security. When asked about the speech, White House Press Secretary Karoline Leavitt said, quote, as usual, anonymous sources are speculating about what the president will say during his speech. She insisted nobody knows what the president will ultimately say, which is why everyone should tune in. Again, that speech slated for 9 o'clock tonight Eastern time. 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It's 12 after. Efforts in the water near Alcatraz Island turning into recovery. We'll have that when America in the Morning returns.
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0: Wildfire issues up north. Meteorologist LaTroy Thornton's here to sort it out.
9: Unfortunately, any real drying for some of this week's hardest hit areas in Texas has to wait at least one more day, with drenching showers and thunderstorms today from the Big Bend of Texas north and east throughout western and central parts of the state. Coverage should be lower toward the Texas Panhandle as well as eastern Texas, but many places could still pick up at least a thunderstorm today. Total rainfall counting back from Monday night through tonight is expected to be in the 12 to 18-inch range from west of San Antonio toward the Del Rio area, with widespread rainfall of at least 2 to 4 inches from the Big Bend through San Angelo and Houston, and a large swath with at least 4 inches of rain. By contrast, dry conditions in the vicinity of large wildfires burning across parts of northeastern Minnesota and western Ontario will continue to promote dangerously unhealthy air quality for many as wildfire smoke spreads southeastward across the Great Lakes, northeast, and mid-Atlantic today, with some of the thickest smoke expected from Michigan and eastern Wisconsin into much of New York State and New England, portions of Ohio, Pennsylvania, and New Jersey. Northern New England may have thunderstorms to scour out the smoke, as could eastern Minnesota. Otherwise, there may be a thunderstorm over much of the Midwest today and points south and east through Kentucky and Tennessee, South Carolina and Georgia, and just about all of Alabama and Florida, with another round of monsoon thunderstorms from western Montana into Wyoming and especially the Four Corners region, where some storms in Arizona in particular could bring a downpour. Dry conditions are expected across much of the West Coast, but watch for a shower or two today, perhaps especially early, over western Washington. In Amarillo, Texas, early sun gives way to a thunderstorm today, high 84. For Richmond, Virginia, expect sunshine and near record heat for today, high 99. I'm AccuWeather.com meteorologist LaTroy Thornton.
0: 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The search and rescue operation in the waters near Alcatraz Island now turning into a recovery mode. Correspondent Jennifer King reports that searchers remain in San Francisco Bay, where a boat sank Tuesday, killing one person and three people went missing.
10: I'd like to send my deepest condolences and my thoughts and prayers to the friends and family of our three missing individuals. We're going through an extremely difficult and challenging time right now, and we are in close concert and communication with them, and we'll continue to do so throughout this search effort.
11: The U.S. Coast Guard says they have not found any more survivors after a 49-foot cabin cruiser carrying 20 people capsized and sank in the cold waters of the San Francisco Bay Tuesday afternoon.
10: Suspending an active search is one of the most difficult things we do as Coast Guard commanders.
11: Sector Commander Jared Tosco says officials will likely send specialized divers or a drone to the boat. One person was pulled from the water but died, and 16 others were rescued.
12: It was a south wind with an outgoing tide, meaning it's like contradicting yourselves coming into each other, so it's kind of kept creating like a trough of waves. It was a really bad day. We weren't even going to go out.
11: Commercial halibut fisherman Justin Marceline helped pull people out.
12: It was like Titanic in real life. I mean, there was stuff everywhere. People were banging on the glass. It's like, and there's not really much you could do except for grab the people out of the water that were in the water.
11: I'm Jennifer King.
0: The reflecting pool next to the Lincoln Memorial has now been drained as it undergoes repairs, but a new problem has emerged. Correspondent Haya Panjwani reports that the blue paint used to coat the bottom of the basin has now changed color.
13: The drained reflecting pool is revealing that President Trump's new blue liner is now looking closer to gray. An Associated Press team viewed the Lincoln Memorial reflecting pool from the Washington Monument and spotted the color change from American flag blue to gray. The pool was drained and debris was removed after Independence Day fireworks. Trump's renovation project has faced setbacks, including algae blooms and peeling paint. The project's cost soared from $1.5 million to over $16 million by June. Trump blames vandals for the problems, while critics point to poor repair work.
14: We caught some people vandalizing our beautiful reflecting pool. We have the reflecting pool. They took a box cutter or something very sharp. But they caught him. They actually caught him, and those guys have some problems ahead of them.
13: Several people face charges for allegedly damaging the pool. Haya Panjwani, Washington.
0: It's 19 after. Well, there's no direct connection to explosive diarrhea being experienced across the country. Taco Bell's making changes to its menu. We'll serve up that story when America in the Morning returns after this.
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0: It's 21 minutes after the top of the hour. Wall Street stocks gained ground on Wednesday as softening inflation data and a robust beginning of second quarter earnings season, especially in the banking sector, put investors in a buying mood. Seth Sutel has what we can expect on Wall Street this morning.
21: I'm Seth Sutel, and this is the AP Markets Report. Stocks edged higher on Wall Street after several big companies turned in better than expected profit reports. The S&P 500 rose 0.4% Wednesday. The Dow added 150 points. That's about 0.3%. The NASDAQ Composite rose 0.6%. BlackRock rose 6.6% after becoming the latest financial company to report bigger profits than Wall Street expected. Stocks got a hand from another report showing that inflation eased in the U.S. last month. That helps take pressure off the Federal Reserve to raise interest rates. Treasury yields moved lower in the bond market. The yield on the 10-year Treasury fell to 4.55%. Seth Sutel, New York.
0: Fast food chain Taco Bell says it's removed limited items from some of its restaurants as a precaution, but insists that U.S. health officials have not linked the widening outbreak of cyclosporiasis to the chain or any specific food product. Shares of parent company Yum fell as much as 4.5% after it was reported that federal and state health officials were investigating whether lettuce served at Taco Bell could have been associated with the current outbreak of the disease. And PayPal stock jumped 16% on Wednesday. Payments company Stripe and private equity firm Advent International have reportedly made an offer to acquire PayPal at $60.50 per share. And United's second quarter earnings topped estimates, and the airline expects full-year adjusted earnings per share to come in between $9 and $11. And in the real estate market, applications for a mortgage to purchase a home fell 7% from the previous week and were 2% lower than the same time a year ago. President Trump says that he wants immigration officers to keep pulling over vehicles, signaling his opposition Wednesday to plans announced just a day earlier to suspend most traffic stops following the shooting deaths of two people in 1 week. Ending those stops, Trump wrote on Truth Social, would be, quote, playing right into the criminals' hands. Homeland Security Secretary Mark Wayne Mullen did not say if the traffic stops would continue. ICE agents weren't wearing body cams in the incidents in Texas and Maine. It's 24 after. There's a potential medical breakthrough surrounding Alzheimer's. We'll tell you what that is when America in the Morning returns.
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0: Ed Donahue reports on the new currency being minted to celebrate America's 250th birthday.
23: The Treasury Department says the U.S. Mint has started producing a new $1 coin bearing President Trump's face. The president's face is on one side of the coin, surrounded by the word Liberty and 1776-2026. Over the president's left shoulder are the words, In God We Trust. On X, Treasury Secretary Scott Bessent said the coin is intended to honor the enduring legacy of liberty and a lasting symbol of patriotism. The dollar coin is not made of gold, but has a gold finish. Federal law prohibits the depiction of a living president on U.S. currency, but the Treasury Secretary has the ability to authorize the minting and issuance of coins in some circumstances. Ed Donahue, Washington.
0: It's a potential new and important medical breakthrough. Correspondent Donna Warder reports on a blood test that could determine whether someone will develop Alzheimer's disease.
24: A blood test could determine whether a healthy adult is likely to develop Alzheimer's disease. In the study, doctors tested for the presence of a brain protein called p-tau-217, which helps fuel Alzheimer's. Dr. Risa Sperling is with Mass General Brigham Neuroscience Institute.
25: We found that people who have very high levels of this blood test abnormality, p-tau-217, were very likely to progress over time. So 38% of them progressed to impairment within 5 years, and actually up to 78% within 10 years.
24: But Sperling says it's too soon for healthy people to get the blood test, which is now used to help diagnose people who are experiencing cognitive problems. I'm Donna Warder.
0: America in the Morning for Thursday, July 16th, 2026 is produced by Jeff McKay. I'm Clayton Neville in for John Trout, and this is Westwood One.

0: Hope a Ride.
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12: Good morning, New Mexico. It's 5:32 on this Thursday, the 16th of July, 2026. 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I'm Sultan Chani Salcedo. Right now in Albuquerque, 66 degrees at the airport, 65 here in downtown. The high today expected 89. Up in Santa Fe, it's a cool 60 degrees and the high expected of 78. Well, one person was caught in the fast-moving waters in an arroyo in northeast Albuquerque yesterday afternoon during the quick thunderstorms that happened during parts of the city. Albuquerque Fire Rescue answered a 911 call about a person caught in the water in the arroyo along Carlisle and the eastbound I-40 off-ramp around 4:30 yesterday afternoon. When the first units arrived, they found a person was being removed from the flood channel by bystanders. The patient was evaluated and then transported to the hospital and in good condition. Firefighters remind everyone, arroyos can be very dangerous during the monsoon season and fill up very fast during the storms. In Santa Fe, police have arrested a woman after she crashed into a motel and has now been charged with possession of fentanyl, careless driving, and not having insurance. Mercy Gonzalez Zamorano, was arrested after she crashed into the motel, the Econo Lodge, at the 3700 block of Cerrillos Road on Wednesday morning at approximately 10:42 a.m. Police officers from the traffic and patrol sections responded to the scene, located the driver and only occupant in the vehicle. She was unconscious and had to be extricated from the vehicle using the jaws of life. She was transported to the hospital from the scene by Santa Fe Fire Department, and the investigation into the crash continues. Bernalillo County and the University of New Mexico Hospital have announced that the hospital will no longer manage medical services for the Metropolitan Detention Center. UNMH took over medical, dental, and psychiatric services at the jail in 2023 following a number of inmate deaths. That four-year contract is set to expire next July in 2027. While the county and the hospital have characterized the partnership as productive, they say it was a mutual decision not to renew the contract. A neighborhood association's battle against the installation of a New Mexico United Stadium at Balloon Fiesta Park has suffered another blow with their recent loss at the appeals court at the state appeals court. More from KKOB's Michael Carlisle.
0: Their court fight started in 2023 when the city applied for several changes to Balloon Fiesta Park's master plan to move the stadium forward. The city's Environmental Planning Commission approved the application, but neighbors raised concerns. Crews haven't broken ground on the stadium because of the legal battle. The Neighborhood Association already tried to stop the project at the city council level, then in district court, and then in the state court of appeals. If it continues, the next step would be the New Mexico Supreme Court. Michael Carlisle, News Radio KKOB.
12: Well, the forecast for today looks like another nice day. There is a chance for some showers in different parts of the town, and also at late afternoon hours as we continue with more of the flow of the monsoon season coming in for the rest of this week. Right now for Albuquerque, we're expecting a high of 89 degrees. Up in Santa Fe, the high expected is 78 degrees. Taking a look at weather, temperature 65 right now down in Belen. In Rio Rancho at 64, it's 60 up in Santa Fe, and 65 here in downtown Albuquerque. Stand by for the morning show with Bob and Candy has traffic next. I'm Sultan Chani Salcedo, 96.3 News Radio, KKOB.
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16: Hi, everybody. Good morning. Bob Clark with you here on 96.3 News Radio, KKOB. It is Thursday, July 16th at D.C. at the board, Zoltan in the newsroom. Candy, traffic coming up here in just a moment. Good morning, D.C., and good morning to you, Candy Cruz. How you doing this morning?
17: I'm doing all right, buddy. How are you?
16: I'm fine. I see that you apparently have brought my birthday gift in.
17: Yeah.
16: Okay, we'll get to that a little bit later. How big is the bidding war getting on the picture?
17: I have not yet checked.
16: Well, I checked yesterday afternoon. And you had two bids already.
17: Did we?
16: One for 50 and one for 55.
17: No kidding.
16: Oh, wow. Yeah. So you know what that means. We've got ourselves a bidding war.
18: Nice.
17: Everyone, you got till Friday.
16: Might be time to call in an auctioneer to really start driving up that price.
17: I'll be calling an auctioneer.
16: 55. We got 55.
17: I used to try and do that when I was little.
16: I just tried to do it right now.
18: You do pretty good.
16: Wow. Well, No. I learned from the best. Harold Ball.
18: Oh, wow.
16: Yeah. Or Bell, I'm sorry.
18: Bell.
16: McCall. Howard McCall. You know who Howard Ball is?
17: No idea.
16: You're not going to believe this. That's the name of the very first news director I worked for when I got out of New Mexico State and I went to work at KWTX-TV in Waco, Texas.
17: Where'd that come from?
18: You worked in Waco?
16: Oh, yeah, for 13 months right out of college.
18: Oh, wow.
16: But that was the name of the very first news. How in the world, Howard
17: Did
16: Ball's
17: that even
16: name?
17: Pop in your head this?
16: Yeah. I was thinking of Howard McCall, an auctioneer that I worked with many years ago on special events and fundraisers and things like that. But I don't know why I said Ball.
17: It rhymes.
16: Sure. I guess so. Maybe that has something to do with it.
17: Yeah.
16: So let's see if we can't keep this going. Just go to Candy's Facebook page and put a bid on that hideous portrait.
17: Prank your office and your family.
16: Yeah. Exactly. And it's for a good cause.
17: That's right.
16: It's going to go to animal rescue.
17: That's right.
16: Rescue or rescues?
17: Depending on how much we get. If it's, you know, if we get $100, I'll probably just give it to one local rescue or just buy them a bunch of stuff off their wish list or whatever. Mm-hmm. If it's if we get a lot, you know, more than $100, I'd probably split it between a couple rescues.
16: You know, that's not a bad idea either in terms of using the money that you generate for this fundraiser to actually spend it on, because most rescues have like a website,
17: those Amazon wish lists, and
16: exactly.
17: Stuff, yeah,
16: and that way the animals there get some little toys and treats.
17: I like doing that too, because it's you just get to pick what you're buying the pups.
16: Absolutely,
17: which is, I don't know, it's just more involved.
16: But either way, it's the first things first. Let's keep this bidding war going.
18: It's a great idea.
16: Just go to Candy's Facebook page.
17: Yay.
16: You can't miss it.
17: You got till Friday, everybody, and that's it.
16: All right, let's get an update on the start of our Thursday traffic. Here's Candy Cruz.
17: Right now, the streets really look pretty clear. We're not seeing any crashes or backups to report. You've got a minor slowdown on northbound 2nd Street approaching Alameda. Also, southbound on Coors approaching Paseo. Everything else still looks good. I'm Candy Cruz with KKOB Traffic every 10 minutes on the 7s. If you see an accident, call the Traffic Tracker Hotline, 505-767-9167. I'm Candy Cruz from the 96.3 News Radio KKOB Traffic Center.
15: Starting mostly sunny and mild, but afternoon clouds build, and we have a good shot at some showers and storms. 89 Albuquerque, 84 Santa Fe. Tonight, showers ending, then partly cloudy and dry. 65 Albuquerque, 56 Santa Fe. Friday is almost a repeat of Thursday. We're sunny and dry through lunchtime with scattered afternoon and evening storms. 90 Albuquerque, 84 Santa Fe. I'm meteorologist Olga Breeze for KOAT 7.
16: Here in Albuquerque with mostly clear skies after that glorious rain last evening. The temperature is 63 degrees in Albuquerque. It's 61 in Rio Rancho. Elsewhere around the state, 61 is the temperature up in Farmington. It's 67 in Socorro, 59 in Grants. It's 55 in the East Mountains in Edgewood. And the temperature this morning in Santa Fe is 57 degrees. We'll have another check on traffic with Candy coming up at 5:47. Also, stay tuned. 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
16: 5:44 is the time this morning. Bob Clark, along with Dale Cornelius, Zoltan in the newsroom, Candy Cruz traffic in our news headlines for you this morning. U.S. launches new daylight strikes on Iran, upping pressure alongside the naval blockade back in place in the Strait of Hormuz. House Republicans release a new budget resolution that includes $60 billion to help fund the war with Iran. President Trump travels to Carlisle, Pennsylvania yesterday to attend a defense industry summit. Senate Judiciary Committee holds a confirmation hearing for Attorney General nominee Todd Blanche. New Mexico State Land Commissioner Stephanie Garcia-Richard denies a natural gas pipeline request for Project Jupiter down in Doña Ana County. Forward Party of New Mexico files a federal lawsuit challenging the state's election laws regarding ballot access for minor party and independent candidates. New Mexico, University of New Mexico Hospital to end medical services at MDC starting next year. Albuquerque Mayor Tim Keller signs the renter's rights ordinance into law. APD arrests three suspects, including two teens, for the road rage murder that happened in the Borelis neighborhood early Monday morning in southwest Albuquerque. Santa Fe jury convicts a man of first-degree murder for orchestrating the killing of a woman back in 2022. He does face up to life in prison. In sports, World Cup semifinals yesterday in Atlanta, Argentina with two late scores beats England 2-1. So it will be the defending World Cup title champions, Argentina versus Spain, in the World Cup final coming up Sunday afternoon at 1 o'clock Mountain Time. Bob Clark along with DC and Zoltan and Candy Cruz. All right, so it's Argentina versus Spain on Sunday.
18: Oh, this should be an awesome game.
16: First
17: just
16: off,
17: as
16: who
17: I predicted?
16: Who are you rooting for?
17: Oh shoot, Argentina. It's got more letters.
16: And Zoltan, I know you've been. unlike Candy, you're not a latecomer.
17: Starts with a vowel.
16: You're not a latecomer to the Spain bandwagon.
18: No. I'm not on the bandwagon. I just knew that Spain would beat France.
16: Yeah.
18: Yeah.
16: Well, what do you think they're going to beat Argentina?
18: No.
16: Really?
18: No.
17: Look at me and Zoltan on the same page.
18: Yeah. Well, we're on the same page for Spain also.
17: Look at that.
18: Yeah. No, I think...
17: What about the champs?
18: I shouldn't say that. I'm rooting for Argentina.
16: Well, I've been rooting for Argentina ever since Team USA got knocked out. So.
18: Yeah, yeah. No, I'm rooting for Argentina in this particular game. Can Argentina beat Spain? I think they can, but it's going to be a tough game.
16: I will say this. Spain's not going to do what Egypt and England did. No. They're not going to back off just because they have a lead.
18: No.
16: I mean, I couldn't believe... I guess I've learned a lot about soccer over the years, but especially by watching this tournament. I mean, what England did yesterday, up just 1-0.
18: Yeah.
16: And they start pulling their offensive players to put in defensive-minded players, thinking they're just going to sit on Argentina's... They're just going to be able to sit on the lead and keep Argentina from scoring? That was ridiculous. I wouldn't be surprised if we don't hear today that England's coach has been... Or manager, sorry, has been fired. Or will be fired.
18: After the third place game, probably.
16: Yeah, well, yeah, they still have one more. Yeah, the Loser Bowl on Saturday.
18: So DC and I were talking about this. The Loser Bowl.
17: Second so England.
18: DC and I were talking about this morning, and he came up with a perfect analogy. And that was what?
28: It's like they played the prevent defense.
16: Oh, big time.
18: Yeah.
16: But you can't do that against a team like Argentina with Messi.
28: Well, you can't prevent you from winning.
18: Yeah, prevent defense is prevent you from winning.
16: Yeah.
18: Yeah. That's the worst thing. And that's the thing.
16: Started doing it so early in the second half.
18: Yes. Yeah.
16: I mean, if it weren't for the England goaltender in that second half, Argentina probably would have won 4 or 5 to 1.
18: He had some amazing stops.
16: But, I mean, you can only... you know, you can only do that so long before the pressure and before they're, you know, mm-hmm. I mean, Argentina was just, I mean, this is twice in this tournament now where they have scored late goals in extra time to
18: right.
16: win.
18: Yeah. Well, then, and in this particular game, I mean, Messi was just amazing on those two goals.
16: He was.
18: In particular.
16: It
18: was
16: absolutely.
18: It just gives the credence to the fact that he's just the best ever.
16: Yeah. Well, and he certainly will cement that if they can win a second straight World Cup, yeah. Argentina on Sunday. So, it's been a hell of a World Cup tournament.
18: Mm-hmm.
16: And I'm really looking forward to the final on Sunday afternoon. All right, let's get an update on traffic. Here's Candy Cruz.
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17: Well, right now, everything looks really clear. We're not seeing any crashes or backups out there. You've got a slow spot northbound on Coors at Audinol, also eastbound on I-40 approaching the interchange. I'm Candy Cruz with KKOB Traffic every 10 minutes on the 7s. If you see an accident, call the Traffic Tracker Hotline, 505-767-9167. I'm Candy Cruz from the 96.3 News Radio KKOB Traffic Center.
7: Starting mostly sunny and mild, but afternoon clouds build, and we have a good shot at some showers and storms. 89 Albuquerque, 84 Santa Fe. Tonight, showers ending, then partly cloudy and dry. 65 Albuquerque, 56 Santa Fe. Friday is almost a repeat of Thursday. We're sunny and dry through lunchtime with scattered afternoon and evening storms. 90 Albuquerque, 84 Santa Fe. I'm meteorologist Olga Breeze for KOAT 7.
16: Here in Albuquerque right now, we do have a temperature this morning with clear skies of 63 degrees. It's 61 in Rio Rancho. Elsewhere, it's 61 degrees up in Farmington. It's 67 in Socorro. 59 is the temperature in Grants. It's 55 in the East Mountains in Edgewood. And this morning in Santa Fe, the temperature up in the capital is 57. 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
10: A better life with Dr. Sanjay Gupta.
12: We talk a lot here about ultra-processed foods and the many ways in which they can negatively impact your health. They've been linked to weight gain, obesity, type 2 diabetes, cardiovascular disease, even cancer. And now a new study out of UCSF found that high ultra-processed food intake was associated with something called intramuscular fat, which is exactly what it sounds like. That's fat inside your muscles, which can cause them to become weaker. Now, in this particular study, the researchers noticed more wear and tear and pain in people's knees because of weakened thigh muscles. Cutting back on ultra-processed foods isn't easy. The CDC estimates at least half the calories in our diet come from ultra-processed foods. But if you're looking to eat cleaner, cutting out sugar-sweetened beverages, that may be the best number one thing you can do to try and get started. I'm Dr. Sanjay Gupta, helping you live a better life.
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16: 5:54 is the time this morning. The stock market was up again for a second straight day. A little bit yesterday at the closing bell, the Dow was up 150 points. S&P was up 29, and NASDAQ was up 162 points. We are mixed this morning. The futures right now, Dow futures are up 114, S&P is up 17, and NASDAQ is up 246 points. And we'll have the opening numbers for you coming up at 7:43 this morning. We'll do our stock and business update with Lee Munson from Portfolio Wealth Advisors, and the opening bell is sponsored by Sandia Area Federal Credit Union. The Albuquerque Isotopes, they're back at home, starting a 9-game homestand post-All-Star break Friday night. We have tickets to give away once again today for a home game coming up next month on August 5th against Sugarland. We'll do that giveaway for you this morning at around 7:24. And, of course, you can purchase tickets for the upcoming homestand or any of the home games left the rest of this season. Go to abqisotopes.com. We don't have a brand-new sweet deal for you this week, but some previous sweet deals that are still available, including for Calibers. Their youth camps continue here in the month of July for ages 8 to 12. Two-day camps, each day 10 a.m. to 2 p.m. Lunch is provided. They have a camp that's starting today, but then they still have three more camps here in the month of July, the 20th, the 23rd, and the 28th. So you still have plenty of opportunities to take advantage of this sweet deal. The tuition normally would cost you $80. You can get it for $40. With this sweet deal, just click on the sweet deal logo on our website at newsradiokkob.com. Bob Clark, along with DC Zoltan, Candy Cruz, 96.3 News Radio KKOB. Candy, we all know that 13 is your lucky number, so listen to this. With July being National Grilling Month, they did a survey on grilling, and it says the average American enjoys 13 grill days per year.
17: Okay, look at that.
16: Yeah. I'm pretty sure it's probably a lot more for many people around here in this part of the country, because we have we have better weather throughout the entire course of the year than they do in other parts of the country. It's not unusual if it's a nice day for me to be out in the backyard grilling up some meat in the middle of January.
17: Maybe used to love that.
16: That number is higher in Wyoming, Oregon, and Michigan. Oh, well, Michigan, they don't have year-round great weather.
17: It's freezing there.
16: Well, during the winter times it is, yeah. The states that grill the least: Vermont, Mississippi, and Hawaii.
17: Huh. That's Hawaii?
16: Yeah, Hawaii kind of stands out.
28: They're known for their barbecue.
16: 84% of the people who took part in the survey say they'd grill more if they had more opportunities to do it. 49% say they're actually just not real comfortable at the grill. Oh, and this also includes the biggest grilling sins, the top five. I love number one, touching another person's grill without their permission.
17: That's great, man.
16: Especially when the grilling is underway. You lift that lid and it's not your grill, you are in trouble.
17: You pull back a nub.
16: Yes, exactly. Also on the list is backseat grilling, too.
28: Oh.
16: Maybe not touching the grill, but telling the griller how to do his business or her business.
17: You're going to flip that?
16: Yeah, exactly.
17: You're going to flip that?
16: Yeah. That's the quintessential backseat grilling. 5:57, here's Candy Cruz.
17: Looks great out there. We really don't have a whole lot to worry about. Minor slow spots eastbound Rio Bravo approaching Broadway. Also north and southbound Coors at Paseo. Everything else looks good. I'm Candy Cruz with KKOB Traffic every 10 minutes on the 7s. If you see an accident, call the Traffic Tracker Hotline, 505-767-9167. I'm Candy Cruz from the 96.3 News Radio KKOB Traffic Center.
7: Starting mostly sunny and mild, but afternoon clouds build, and we have a good shot at some showers and storms. 89 Albuquerque, 84 Santa Fe. Tonight, showers ending, then partly cloudy and dry. 65 Albuquerque, 56 Santa Fe. Friday is almost a repeat of Thursday. We're sunny and dry through lunchtime with scattered afternoon and evening storms. 90 Albuquerque, 84 Santa Fe. I'm meteorologist Olga Breeze for KOAT 7.
16: Here in Albuquerque this morning with mostly clear skies after that glorious rain last evening. 63 degrees is the temperature. It is 61 in Rio Rancho. Elsewhere, 61 degrees as well in Farmington. It's 67 in Socorro. 59 in Grants. It's 55 degrees in the East Mountains in Edgewood. And this morning up in Santa Fe, the temperature in the capital is 57 degrees. Stay tuned for the news. 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
24: From ABC News, I'm Chuck Severinsen. Good morning. For millions, the morning's not good, cool, or crisp. Unhealthy, smoky, creepy-looking air is covering hundreds of miles of the northern U.S. It's the smoke from wildfires in Canada and Minnesota. ABC News Chief Meteorologist Ginger Z.
25: Already, we've seen some of the most dense smoke in the northern Great Lakes, places like Mackinac Island, Michigan, Duluth, Minnesota, all the way down to Toronto. But we will keep seeing Cleveland, Detroit, Grand Rapids, Michigan, Erie, Buffalo, even Philadelphia and New York City.
24: The wind, rain, tornado emergency in parts of the Texas Hill Country continues. Some areas could get 30 inches of rain, forecasters say. In Kerr County...
26: Overnight, heavy rain continued to push streams and rivers to near or above their overflow point. The Sabinal River in Uvalde County is normally about 18 inches deep. It's crested at over 19 feet. A tornado damaged homes and businesses in San Antonio Wednesday. This morning, tornado sirens were blaring again.
24: ABC's Jim Ryan in Dallas-Fort Worth. It's a numbers game a day after Acting Attorney General Todd Blanche's Senate confirmation hearing, not long after the death of Senator Lindsey Graham. ABC News Justice Department reporter Alex Mallon.
29: They're going to have to replace Senator Graham and his seat on this because Todd Blanche cannot afford to lose a single GOP senator. And we'd heard two senators leading up to this hearing, Senator Tom Tillis and Senator John Cornyn, both who said they were undecided.
24: Iran has released an American woman held there since late 2024. The U.S. military stepping up attacks on Iranian targets. Iran firing missiles at U.S. allies in the region again. Scheduled to talk to the nation at 9 p.m. Eastern tonight, partly about the 2020 election and election security. President Trump, Reuters reports he plans to say that China had the ability to interfere in the 2020 election, but the intelligence community found no evidence. 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
0: Good morning, New Mexico. It's now 6:02 on this Thursday, the 16th of July, 2026. 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Right now in Albuquerque, 66 degrees at the Sunport, 64 here in downtown, the high today 89. Up in Santa Fe, it's 59 degrees and a high today of 78. Well, a strange murder trial in Santa Fe involving a sword as the murder weapon has come to an end. 29-year-old Isaac Sampson Apodaca was found guilty of first-degree murder and conspiracy to commit first-degree murder after he manipulated his girlfriend, his ex-girlfriend, into committing the murder in 2022. The girl, Kiara McCauley, was 19 when she killed 21-year-old Grace Jennings with a sword back in 2022. The trial lasted 6 days, and the jury deliberated about 2 hours in the dark during a major power outage that happened in Santa Fe yesterday afternoon. During the trial, McCauley, who pled guilty to the murder last year, told the jury that Apodaca had lied to her during their relationship, claiming he was the Archangel Gabriel and had killed 40 people. Police and prosecutors presented text messages showing the pair had communicated about their murder plot for 15 hours before McCauley killed Jennings using the sword. McCauley was sentenced to 30 years in prison. Apodaca now faces up to life in prison. His sentencing is on October the 24th. And the trial, by the way, was broadcast nationally on Court TV. In a letter dated Tuesday, Commissioner Stephanie Garcia Richard denied a request for part of a natural gas pipeline to run through state lands and service the Project Jupiter data center down in Doña Ana County. Here's more from KKOB's Michael Carlisle.
1: Energy Transfer, a subsidiary of the project's developer, has applied for two rights of way and a business lease to construct a 0.6-mile portion of a 17-mile natural gas pipeline through state lands. Garcia Richard cited the high greenhouse gas emissions and the expected strain on natural resources, including water, as a reason for the

0: serious one that happened down in the Doñana County, Aguirre Springs area that lasted 12 hours. They also report responding to incidents involving injuries, navigation mistakes, and heat-related illnesses. The warning comes as more people head to New Mexico's trails during the peak summer hiking season. Well, stand by for more of the Morning Show with Bob and Candy. The news brought to you by your New Mexico Honda dealers. We have traffic coming up next. Right now, down in Belen, it's 65. Bernalillo coming in at 63. The same in Rio Rancho. Here in Albuquerque, it's 64 downtown. At 6:06, you're up to date. I'm Sultan Chani Salcedo, 96.3 News Radio, KKOB.
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5: 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I'm Bob Clark here on 96.3 News Radio, KKOB, New Mexico's State Land Commissioner. She said no a few months ago, and she's saying no again. About what? We'll tell you in just a moment. But first, let's get an update on traffic and weather together every 10 minutes here on 96.3 News Radio KKOB. Candy Cruz, how's our rush hour starting off on this Thursday?
6: So far, everything looks pretty clear. No crashes to worry about. You've got a little bit of a slowdown on westbound Montgomery approaching San Mateo. Also, southbound Coors at Paseo. Everything else looks good. I'm Candy Cruz with KKOB Traffic every 10 minutes on the 7s. If you see an accident, call the Traffic Tracker Hotline, 505-767-9167. I'm Candy Cruz from the 96.3 News Radio KKOB Traffic Center.
7: Starting mostly sunny and mild, but afternoon clouds build, and we have a good shot at some showers and storms. 89 Albuquerque, 84 Santa Fe. Tonight, showers ending, then partly cloudy and dry. 65 Albuquerque, 56 Santa Fe. Friday is almost a repeat of Thursday. We're sunny and dry through lunchtime with scattered afternoon and evening storms. 90 Albuquerque, 84 Santa Fe. I'm meteorologist Olga Breeze for KOAT 7.
5: You're in Albuquerque right now with mostly clear skies as we near daybreak. After the monsoon rains late yesterday afternoon and into last evening, 63 degrees at 61 in Rio Rancho, and 57 is the temperature right now in Santa Fe.
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5: Denied again. Bob Clark along with Dale Cornelius, Candy Cruz, 96.3 News Radio, KKOB. It's ironic this news came out yesterday because we just spent a great deal of time yesterday in the 9 o'clock hour with Rob Black, the Cabinet Secretary for the New Mexico Economic Development Department. And part of our conversation was regarding data centers here in New Mexico and the support for them, the opposition to them, and what that could mean moving forward. Well, State Land Commissioner Stephanie Garcia, Richard, announcing yesterday for the second time since March, she is denying a request for part of a natural gas pipeline to run through state lands to service the Project Jupiter data center. So Garcia wrote that she rejected the request from Energy Transfer, which is a subsidiary.

0: inquiry of the project's developer to reconsider her initial denial, which happened back in March. So they applied for two rights of way and a business lease to construct 0.6 mile portion of the 17-mile natural gas pipeline through state lands. So the gas pipeline overall would be 17 miles. The part that would go over or go through state lands, 0.6 mile. So we're talking about a teeny tiny fraction. But she used her authority over that 0.6 mile to say, nope, not going to do it. And Garcia Richards cited, quote, high greenhouse gas emissions and the expected strain on natural resources, including water, as reasons for the denial. I'm assuming she really feels as though this 0.6 mile that she controls is going to stop this project, which I can't imagine. They're already well under construction. I mean, they'll probably, I'm assuming, they have a plan B. This is what she wrote. Massive AI data centers like Project Jupiter can rapidly deplete critical natural resources like water, threaten ecosystems by generating shocking levels of emissions to power their operations. I am once again rejecting Energy Transfer's request of the proposed natural gas pipeline. It appears to offer very little benefit to the state land offices, beneficiary institutions, 0.6 mile, the local community, or New Mexico as a whole. It's my duty to protect state land, state trust lands, and New Mexicans from proposals that appear to offer more obvious risks than benefits. So she's using, again, that 0.6 mile to make it pretty clear she's anti-data center.
1: That would be my guess, Bob.
0: And, again, her statement overall, I don't know if she's just misinformed, if she just misunderstands, or if it's politics, especially with her wanting to be the lieutenant governor candidate and that vote starting next week. But or maybe it's just a combination of all three. But this is substantial in terms of where we might be heading, the far left, the progressives, who are already pushing for a statewide moratorium on data centers. And what we talked about with Rob Black yesterday is the fact that he believes there are a lot of misconceptions about data centers and the amount of energy and water that they actually use. And he already talked about the safeguards that are in place for these, for especially this project specifically, to receive any sort of LEDA funding or other state incentives, that they have to agree to rigorous environmental standards, including water and energy. They also have to pay the prevailing wage for all of the workers down there. So talking about high-wage jobs, investment thresholds that they have to meet. But the water and the energy, data centers must fully offset their water needs through conservation or in-stream flow improvements and provide strict water reclamation and reuse plans. And he says that's the way it works with these data centers. They basically keep using their water over and over again, probably similar to a car wash. And then energy must be powered by either a private renewable microgrid, because they want this to be neutral when it comes to water and energy for the general public, for these data centers. And the public grid are regulated by the New Mexico Energy Transition Act. So, I mean, he laid out. So what he would rather see is, instead of just jumping straight to a moratorium, is for the legislature to continue to work on legislation to continue to improve the environment around these data centers in terms of helping them become even more energy and water neutral than they already are. And then when you look at the amount of jobs and the economic impact down in Doniana County, we're talking about thousands of jobs and billions of dollars in economic impact. And the other thing that we talked about, too, is everyone acts like there's all this kind of mystery around data centers. We've had one down in Los Lunas for 10 years. The Meta data center. Yeah.
1: That's right.
0: Yes.
1: I forgot about that guy.
0: And none of the initial water or energy concerns have ever materialized. And in the meantime, Los Lunas is gaining on Rio Rancho in terms of business startups and the economic development that we're seeing down there, and the population boom, 20% increase in population.
1: Yeah, they got a lot going on.
0: And I know that certainly has led to again, like we saw in Rio Rancho and have seen in Rio Rancho, I mean, they are playing catch-up in terms of infrastructure, and I get that. I get all of that. But we have seen it play out in real time in the last decade down in Valencia County, just down the road. And we have people acting like these are going to be a disaster. Look, these data centers are going to be built somewhere. And if New Mexico's not interested, well, then that's a mistake. That's a huge mistake. And even by talking about things like this and having the state land commissioner over 0.6 miles deny this natural gas pipeline, and for lawmakers to be talking about a statewide moratorium, Project Jupiter's already underway. Get it. But what you're doing is you're hanging a not welcome sign now, and you're going to scare off other companies who might want to potentially look at New Mexico. I was like, all right, well, I guess we'll go to Texas. Guess we'll go to same old story. It's the same old story.
1: Doesn't matter to them.
0: And I don't want to hear these people in the far left in their criticisms of oil saying we need to diversify our economy. You don't really mean that. Because here's a perfect opportunity to do so. And they're doing everything they can to stand in their way. All right, we'll have more on that story coming up later this morning. All right, DC, Candy, and Zoltan. Ah, some glorious rain last night. Those monsoons, the promised monsoons.
1: I don't want to say promised.
0: Because, I mean, it's the weather forecast. But they were saying, increasing chances over the next few days. Certainly on Wednesday, probably the best chances for widespread rain. And we pretty much got it. Got a lot of wind rolling in and clouds. And got some thunder, some lightning.
1: Oh, yeah.
0: But then the rain started to come down. And at least in our neck of the woods, it came down pretty good for a while. And then it sort of steadied a little bit. And then it just continued to be a nice steady rain. For another hour or so.
2: I would say the same up
0: good.
2: In the Heights area.
0: Excellent. Yeah. And what about you and your rain barrels there, Candy Cruz?
1: So it collapsed.
2: Oh no.
1: The screws broke in half.
0: Mm-hmm.
1: So I think I need like beefier screws. Because all the wood was fine. None of the wood broke. But the screws all like snapped right in half. They're very wimpy screws. So I'm going to try today to go get like
0: Did all of the water spill?
1: Oh yeah. It was a big mess.
0: That's unfortunate.
1: Kind of a large mess.
2: Yeah, that's
1: so I'm gonna have to do some like mud shoveling.
0: Ooh.
2: Oh.
1: Yeah, like major mess. It was a very big mess. So yeah, that's gotta happen today. Mm-hmm. But the other one.
0: Did your dad call and say I told you so?
1: No, I didn't tell him yet.
0: Okay, good.
1: I'm gonna try and fix it real quick first.
2: Right.
1: That's the plan.
0: It's like it never happened.
1: Exactly. So genius.
0: Excellent. Hey, before we get to traffic, the New Mexico Philharmonic, they'd love to perform John Williams. There's no question about that in his movie scores, and they're doing it again. And tickets go on sale. The New Mexico Philharmonic coming up on Friday, September 18th at 7:30 and Saturday, September 19th at 2 o'clock at Pope Joy. The New Mexico Philharmonic will be playing the live score of E.T.
1: No kidding. Nice. That's one of the best ones, too.
0: Terrestrial, yeah. Mm. And tickets will go on sale at 10 o'clock this morning. Go to nmphil.org or also unmtickets.com.
1: How cool. Know.
0: And, Ken, you've been to one of these shows where they played a Williams movie score, right?
1: I went to, and then I blanked out, Jurassic Park.
0: Okay. Oh.
2: Oh, yeah.
1: Excellent.
0: How about you? I bet you that was just spectacular.
1: Oh, fantastic. So, yeah. They were just right on point. You wouldn't even think that it was, it was being played live. It was so perfect. So perfect. They just did an excellent job. It was a lot of fun.
0: And by the way, just in case they aren't selling them out in the lobby, I would hope they would be for E.T., but make sure you bring a little box of Reese's Pieces with you.
1: You better, buddy.
2: You have to.
0: During that. Absolutely,
2: oh, yeah.
0: You do. All right, let's get an update on traffic. Here's Candy Cruz.
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1: Well, right now, the streets are still pretty clear. Just tiny slow spots southbound at San Mateo, busy at Central, also southbound Coors at Paseo, and northbound 2nd Street approaching Alameda. I'm Candy Cruz with KKOB Traffic every 10 minutes on the 7s. If you see an accident, call the Traffic Tracker Hotline, 505-767-9167. I'm Candy Cruz from the 96.3 News Radio KKOB Traffic Center.
4: Starting mostly sunny and mild, but afternoon clouds build, and we have a good shot at some showers and storms. 89 Albuquerque, 84 Santa Fe. Tonight, showers ending, then partly cloudy and dry. 65 Albuquerque, 56 Santa Fe. Friday is almost a repeat of Thursday. We're sunny and dry through lunchtime with scattered afternoon and evening storms. 90 Albuquerque, 84 Santa Fe. I'm meteorologist Olga Breeze for KOAT 7.
0: Here in Albuquerque right now, we do have a temperature this morning of 63 degrees. It's 61 in Rio Rancho, and 58 is the temperature right now in Santa Fe. All right, we do not have a brand new sweet deal for you this week, but the sweet deal that went on sale last Friday is still available for the Scuba Company. It's a $500 gift certificate that you can get for $250, and you can use this to take their beginner scuba class, which includes professional instruction, of course, hands-on dive training, and you'll have all of the required equipment via rental. So you won't have to buy anything, and you can use your $250 gift certificate to pay for that course with the 50% discount. 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Plus your chance to win a 4-pack of Isotopes tickets to come up and see the game on August 5th against Sugar Land. We'll give those away in about an hour, around 7:24 this morning. You can purchase tickets to the homestand that starts tomorrow and any of the home games left this season. 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And our news headlines for you this morning: the U.S. launches new daylight strikes on Iran, upping pressure alongside the naval blockade in the Strait of Hormuz. House Republicans release a new budget resolution that does include $60 billion to help fund the war with Iran. President traveled to Carlisle, Pennsylvania yesterday to attend a defense industry summit at the War College there. Senate Judiciary Committee holds a confirmation hearing for Attorney General nominee Todd Blanche. New Mexico State Land Commissioner Stephanie Garcia Richard denies natural gas pipeline request for Project Jupiter down in Doña Ana County. The Forward Party of New Mexico files a federal lawsuit challenging the state's election laws regarding ballot access. UNM Hospital announces it will end medical services at MDC starting next year. Albuquerque Mayor Tim Keller signs a renter's rights ordinance into law. APD arrests three suspects, including two teens, in a road rage murder that happened in the Morales neighborhood late Sunday night, early Monday morning in southwest Albuquerque. And a Santa Fe jury convicts a man of first-degree murder for orchestrating the killing of a woman back in 2022. In sports, World Cup semifinals yesterday in Atlanta, Argentina beats England with two late scores, 2-1, the final there. So it will be Argentina, the defending World Cup champions, taking on Spain in the final Sunday afternoon in New York at MetLife Stadium. That'll start at 1 o'clock our time. Those are your headlines right now on 96.3 News Radio KKOB.
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0: All right, the stock market was up again for a second straight day yesterday, a little bit at the closing bell. The Dow was up 150 points. The S&P was up 29 points, and NASDAQ was up 162 points. This morning, the futures are mixed. Right now, Dow futures are up a little bit, just 42 points. S&P's down 25 points, and NASDAQ is down 279 points. And we'll have those opening numbers for you coming up. Next hour at 7:43, we'll do our stock and business update with Lee Munson from Portfolio Wealth Advisors, and the opening bell is sponsored by Sandia Area Federal Credit Union. Today marks 4 years since four Bernalillo County first responders were killed in the line of duty in the helicopter crash up in northern New Mexico. It was July 16th, 2022. Under Sheriff Larry Korn, Lieutenant Fred Beers with the Bernalillo County Sheriff's Department, also from BCSO Deputy Michael Levinson, and then also Bernalillo County Firefighter Rescue Specialist Matthew King, and the family of Matthew King holding their annual Memorial Pickleball Tournament coming up this weekend to benefit the 100 Club of New Mexico. So we're going to talk to Bill Hens from the 100 Club of New Mexico. He'll join us after the news at 8 o'clock to remember those four first responders on this day 4 years later, and then also talk about the opportunity to help raise funds for the 100 Club, which, of course, provides that immediate financial relief for the families of first responders killed in the line of duty, something they've been doing since 1969. Here's Candy Cruz with an update on traffic.
1: No crashes to worry about. We do have a slowdown southbound on Isleta approaching Rio Bravo. Also eastbound I-40 with some very slight congestion at the interchange, and southbound Coors at Paseo. I'm Candy Cruz with KKOB traffic every 10 minutes on the 7s. If you see an accident, call the Traffic Tracker Hotline, 505-767-9167. I'm Candy Cruz from the 96.3 News Radio KKOB Traffic Center.
4: Starting mostly sunny and mild, but afternoon clouds build, and we have a good shot at some showers and storms. 89 Albuquerque, 84 Santa Fe. Tonight, showers ending, then partly cloudy and dry. 65 Albuquerque, 56 Santa Fe. Friday is almost a repeat of Thursday. We're sunny and dry through lunchtime with scattered afternoon and evening storms. 90 Albuquerque, 84 Santa Fe. I'm meteorologist Olga Breeze for KOAT 7.
0: Here in Albuquerque, we do have mostly clear skies as we near daybreak this morning. A few scattered high clouds. Temperature is 63 degrees. It's 61 in Rio Rancho, and 58 is the temperature in Santa Fe. The news is next here on 96.3 News Radio KKOB.
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20: 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I'm Sultan Chani Salcedo, 96.3 News Radio, KKOB, right now in Albuquerque. 64 degrees here in the downtown area, 66 at the Sunport, looking for a high of 89. Up in Santa Fe, it's 59 and looking for a high of 78. Two teenagers and another man are in jail this morning, arrested for a road rage murder that happened Sunday in the area of 8th Street and Marquez Lane in Barelas, following a lowrider gathering at the Old Town Plaza. APD detectives arrested Santiago Soto and his brother, 23-year-old Sebastian Soto, and 17-year-old Alejandro Marquez Sotelo. They are each charged with an open count of murder in the shooting death of 59-year-old David Whitting. According to police, Whitting was driving home with his wife after the gathering, and as they were driving, another vehicle approached from behind and started tailgating Whitting, then passed them and began brake checking him. Once they reached the stop sign at 8th and Marquez Lane, Whitting got out of his car, walked to the other vehicle, and an argument took place, followed by several gunshots from inside the vehicle. The vehicle then took off immediately. APD's shot spotter system detected gunshots, and investigators used automated license plate readers to locate the vehicle involved in the shooting. They were found in the South Valley. Police say Santiago Soto admitted to shooting Whitting, and his brother Sebastian admitted trying to hide bags containing several guns. Sebastian Soto is now in the Metropolitan Detention Center. Santiago Soto and Marquez are at the Juvenile Detention Center. Santa Fe police have arrested a 29-year-old woman after she crashed into a motel on the 3700 block of Cerillos Road in Santa Fe. Mercy Gonzalez Zamorano is charged with DWI, possession of fentanyl, and other charges after the crash that happened Wednesday morning. When police arrived, she was unconscious and had to be extricated from the vehicle by fire crews, then transported to the hospital. Gonzalez Zamorano told police at the hospital that she had consumed fentanyl but thought she was consuming meth. She is now at the Santa Fe Detention Center. This incident happened at 10:30 in the morning yesterday. A housekeeper at the Econo Lodge reported minor injuries related to the crash and was treated on the scene by EMS. Fortunately, the hotel room where she crashed into was not occupied. A bipartisan group of congressional lawmakers, including Representative Gabe Vasquez, announced that they will seek to further expand the 2025 Federal Radiation and Exposure Compensation Act to include more communities sickened by historic nuclear tests and production. Here's more from KKOB's Mike Abo.
21: Last year, Congress greatly expanded RECA to include downwinders and post-1971 uranium miners in New Mexico. But Tina Cordova, who founded the Tularosa Basin Downwinders Consortium, and Vasquez said the bill doesn't go far enough, and the application period's 2027 expiration date comes too quickly. The bill would extend the application period by 15 years, which Vasquez said will enable more eligible people to apply and also potentially decrease fraud. Mike Gaben, News Radio, KKOB.
20: KKOB News Time, 6:34. Albuquerque Public Schools is preparing for the start of the new school year and reminding families to complete student registration before classes begin. Here's more from KKOB's Natasha Leva.
22: APS says students in 1st through 12th grade return on August 7th, while pre-K and kindergarten students start on August 11th. Families can register students through the Parent View system, where parents can also update contact information, emergency contacts, and upload required documents such as proof of residency. District officials say the information helps schools communicate important updates through the year. Natasha Leva, News Radio, KKOB.
20: Well, stand by for more of the Bob Clark Show with Candy as well. She has a traffic report coming up also in a couple of minutes. The news brought to you by your New Mexico Honda dealers. Right now, in the temperatures around the metro area, Rio Rancho coming in at 65 degrees, Bernalillo 63. It's also 65 down in Los Lunas. Here in Albuquerque, it's 64. And in Santa Fe, it's 59. I'm Sultan Chani Salcedo, 96.3 News Radio, KKOB.
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0: Why Now? Bob Clark, along with Dale Cornelius, Candy Cruz, 96.3 News Radio, KKOB. It is 6:35, and that's the question. Residents at the lofts at the old Albuquerque High School here near downtown Albuquerque, east downtown at Broadway and Central, continue to ask, and they held a meeting last night to talk more about it. After 25 years, the city notified them that they want to basically turn their secure courtyard area into potentially a haven for crime and drugs and homelessness.
1: Oh, that does sound nice.
0: Yes, after 25 years, all of a sudden things are changing. Here's the story from KOB TV, Channel 4.
2: That's the same exact question the people who live here have. Why now, after 25 years of this gate being locked? I asked the city workers, and they told me it just wasn't enforced until now. But the neighbors and the businesses who work out of here, for them, the news was a shock. With its picnic tables, flower beds, and benches, this courtyard is an inviting space. The people who live here say they'd like to keep it that way.
3: It was so blindsiding to get the letter.
2: For 25 years, the gates at the lofts at Albuquerque High have been closed, keeping its residents safe inside.
3: Sometimes people who are not doing so well and a little bit less fortunate have used our fountain to bathe in and the side of our buildings to defecate and urinate on.
2: The city says the lofts have been in violation of the original agreement struck up 2 decades ago when the high school was converted into apartments, using city funds and setting aside the courtyard as a public space.
5: That's part of the current agreement we have, which is they're required to keep that area open from 9 a.m. to dusk.
2: But Laura Jepson, who's with the Historic Campus Association, which oversees the property, says her residents are worried if the gates are open, it'll make them vulnerable.
3: Not about keeping people out. We don't want that. It's just about keeping people safe.
2: She's asking, why now?
5: The problem that we have right now is they have an agreement that's not being enforced.
0: Yeah, and that's the city's fault. They haven't enforced it from day one. So none of the people who lived there, none of the people who are managing the property knew anything about this agreement from 2001. Because the city dropped the ball and never enforced it.
5: It's been enforced for a while.
2: Metropolitan Redevelopment Agency Director Terry Bruner says the city is willing to renegotiate the agreement with the lofts, which includes the loft owners paying for the city space.
5: We need some sort of response from them on what they want us to do and some of the parts of that agreement that will pertain to how we treat this property in the future. So we're willing to keep that gate locked and have it locked as long as we're making progress on an agreement.
3: It's a little two-sided. Is this about money or is this about making this public and opening this up to the community?
0: All right, that's the story there from Channel 4. So the residents held a meeting last night at the lofts. The gentleman from the city in that story, Troy Bruner, was invited to attend, as was Albuquerque Mayor Tim Keller. And both of them declined to attend. Now, city councilor Joaquin Baca, who represents that area, he was at the meeting last night, but he didn't have a whole lot of answers for any of the residents last night because, I mean, he didn't know anything about this either. But it's just so typical of the Keller administration to kind of do something like this and then say, oh, no, we're not. And Mr. Bruner apparently played it like this. He goes, I'm not interested in talking to 60 or 80 residents of the lofts. We only need to talk to the people who can renegotiate this agreement. Oh, okay. Not interested in talking with the people who actually live there.
1: Yeah, wow. That sounds about right.
0: Yeah, doesn't it, though? So typical of the Keller administration. It really is. Spineless. Lack of leadership. No leadership whatsoever. Here's Candy Cruz with traffic.
1: Right now, everything looks great on the streets. No crashes to worry about. Southbound Coors is busy at Paseo, north and southbound Coors, with a tiny slowdown at Audinal and eastbound Rio Bravo at Isleta. I'm Candy Cruz with KKOB Traffic every 10 minutes on the 7s. If you see an accident, call the Traffic Tracker Hotline, 505-767-9167. I'm Candy Cruz from the 96.3 News Radio KKOB Traffic Center.
4: Starting mostly sunny and mild, but afternoon clouds build, and we have a good shot at some showers and storms. 89 Albuquerque, 84 Santa Fe. Tonight, showers ending, then partly cloudy and dry. 65 Albuquerque, 56 Santa Fe. Friday is almost a repeat of Thursday. We're sunny and dry through lunchtime with scattered afternoon and evening storms. 90 Albuquerque, 84 Santa Fe. I'm meteorologist Olga Breeze for KOAT 7.
0: Here in Albuquerque, we do have mostly clear skies. At sunrise this morning, a few scattered high clouds. It's 64 degrees at 61 in Rio Rancho, and 58 is the temperature right now up in Santa Fe. This morning's news headlines are coming up next, plus another report on the best and worst drivers. And it's actually a better showing for New Mexico. Not great, but better. We'll explain next here on 96.3 News Radio KKOB.
19: Politics in New Mexico are never boring. Expensive? Sure. Confusing? Constantly. Boring? Not a chance. 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
0: 6:44 is the time this morning, and our news headlines for you. The U.S. launching new daylight strikes on Iran, upping pressure alongside the naval blockade in the Strait of Hormuz. House Republicans release a new budget resolution that includes $60 billion to help fund the war with Iran. President travels to Carlisle, Pennsylvania to attend a defense industry summit yesterday at the War College there. Senate Judiciary Committee holds a confirmation hearing for Attorney General nominee Todd Blanche. New Mexico State Land Commissioner Stephanie Garcia-Richard denies a natural gas pipeline request for Project Jupiter down in Doña Ana County. The Forward Party of New Mexico files a federal lawsuit challenging the state's election laws regarding ballot access for minor party and independent candidates. UNM Hospital announces it will end medical services at MDC starting next year. Albuquerque Mayor Tim Keller signs a renter's rights ordinance. APD arrests 3 suspects, including 2 teens, in a road rage murder that happened in the Borellas neighborhood in southwest Albuquerque early Monday morning, and the Santa Fe jury convicts a man of first-degree murder for orchestrating the killing of a woman back in 2022. In sports, World Cup semifinals yesterday in Atlanta, Argentina beats England 2-1, so it will be the defending World Cup champion team Argentina taking on Spain for the World Cup on Sunday afternoon at 1 o'clock Mountain Time. That game's going to be played back in New York, technically New Jersey, but it's right there. It's a caucus at the MetLife Stadium where the Giants and Jets play. Bob Clark along with Dale Cornelius, Old Town in the Newsroom, Candy Cruz Traffic, 96.3 News Radio, KKOB. Got another report here on the best and worst drivers in the country, and it's actually a better showing for New Mexico than we typically see. Not great, but it's better.
1: Well, look at you.
0: And according to AAA, 30% of fatal driving crashes occurred during this time of the year, during the summertime, between Memorial Day and Labor Day. That certainly makes sense. And this is a new report from Hard Rock Bet.
1: Interesting.
0: I guess they take bet on bad drivers. They take bets on bad drivers around the country, maybe. Who knows? But anyway, they put all of this stuff together. And the rankings were, they used five metrics here. The percentage of drivers with speeding tickets, accidents per 1,000 drivers, DUIs, DWIs per 1,000 drivers, speeding-related incidences per 1,000 drivers, and a driving license difficulty score. So how hard is it, I guess, to get your driver's license? But anyway, the worst drivers in the country, at the top of the list, North Dakota.
1: Really?
0: Followed by our neighboring state of Utah. Well, rural states tend to...
9: They drive fast.
0: I mean, because you get a lot of wide-open roads, you get a lot of... You know, there's speeding is more of an issue in states like North Dakota and New Mexico, too. But Utah's number two, followed by Wisconsin, Ohio, Iowa, Wyoming, Minnesota, Washington, Alaska, and then Vermont rounds out the top 10. As for New Mexico, we're at number 15. So we're not in the bottom five. We're not in the bottom 10. Take the win.
9: Okay. Yeah. A little surprised.
0: I'm extremely
1: surprised.
0: That's a ranking that, you know, because we're usually...
1: But we'll take it.
0: Yes. No, we're just going to move along.
1: Right. Yeah, we're the best. See you later. Mic drop. Goodbye.
0: Hold on a second.
1: Bye.
0: There are 35 other states who are ahead of us, but again, there is reason to celebrate. So our other neighboring states, and they're all on the plus side of this list. Oklahoma's 14th best drivers. Arizona, 15th best. Candy, you're not going to like this. Colorado, 18th best. And then Texas comes in at number 20.
10: As the best?
0: Yeah. Yeah. Oh. They're on that plus side of the ledger.
10: That's surprising.
1: I'm not.
10: That's really
1: Colorado's very bossy.
0: And we're going to talk more about this later because I have another report. This is the annual driving report from Allstate. And the best drivers in the country, there are multiple Texas cities near the top of the list, including Brownsville is number one. So we'll have more on that coming up.
10: Not
0: in the
10: much
0: 9 o'clock
10: going on in Brownsville.
1: They're great drivers. They just can't park.
0: Yeah. But
10: you just drive to the beach and that's it.
0: The best driving states. Here's the top 10. New Jersey comes in at number 10, followed by Mississippi, Nevada, Louisiana, Kentucky, West Virginia, Illinois is number 4, Pennsylvania number 3, number 2 is Connecticut, and number 1. Candy's going to like this one.
1: Florida
0: comes in.
9: Oh, nice.
1: I would agree with that. You got to weave in and out of all those, you know, really slow-going blue hairs and alligators.
0: But we are not in the bottom 10.
1: What a bunch of champs.
0: Here in New Mexico.
1: Woo!
10: I love Florida because everywhere you go, there's a turnpike.
0: Oh, turnpikes are great.
10: Yeah, I know. It's just
0: Pennsylvania has a lot of turnpikes.
10: I know. The East Coast just has turnpikes. I don't really see turnpikes.
0: Now, we don't, which, again, just giving you a heads up whenever you get those text messages saying you owe toll roads here in New Mexico. Don't fall for it.
1: Silliness.
0: Because we don't have turnpikes. We don't have toll roads.
10: Right.
0: Here's Candy Cruz with traffic.
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1: Just tiny little slow spots, really no crashes or big issues to worry about right now. You are starting to get some slowdowns on eastbound I-40 approaching the interchange, also northbound I-25 at Candelaria. Everything else looks good. I'm Candy Cruz with KKOB traffic every 10 minutes on the 7s.
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1: If you see an accident, call the Traffic Tracker Hotline, 505-767-9167. I'm Candy Cruz from the 96.3 News Radio KKOB Traffic Center.
4: Starting mostly sunny and mild, but afternoon clouds build, and we have a good shot at some showers and storms. 89 Albuquerque, 84 Santa Fe. Tonight, showers ending, then partly cloudy and dry. 65 Albuquerque, 56 Santa Fe. Friday is almost a repeat of Thursday. We're sunny and dry through lunchtime with scattered afternoon and evening storms. 90 Albuquerque, 84 Santa Fe. I'm meteorologist Olga Breeze for KOAT7.
0: Here in Albuquerque, mostly clear skies at sunrise. The temperature is 65 degrees. It's 62 in Rio Rancho, and 59 is the temperature right now in Santa Fe. All right, the Albuquerque Isotopes, they'll be back home starting tomorrow night to kick off a 9-game post-All-Star break. Homestand the first 3 games this weekend against Sacramento. 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
2: Now, the stock market was up again for a second straight day, a little bit yesterday at the closing bell. The Dow was up 150 points. S&P was up 29. And NASDAQ was up 162 points. This morning, the futures are down a little bit. Dow's just down a couple of points. S&P, 33 points. NASDAQ futures are down 321 points. And we'll have those opening numbers for you coming up next hour at 7:43 when we do our stock and business update with Lee Munson from Portfolio Wealth Advisors. 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Bob Clark along with Dale Cornelius, Zoltan of the Newsroom, Candy Cruz, Traffic, 96.3 News Radio, KKOB. A listener following up on the report on best and worst drivers and New Mexico coming in at number 15. And he brings up an interesting point, too. This is something I didn't mention when we first brought this up, but it's true. When you talk about if they're using the percentage of drivers who have speeding tickets as part of your equation here, we could have a little bit of a lower ranking due to that, since obviously, as we know, they're not counting speed camera tickets. I mean, when you're talking about trying to find data, you're just going through MVD records and things like that that the states can provide. And those are only tickets that end up on your driving record. So the speed camera tickets do not end up on your driving record. Those are civil citations. And because we have such an emphasis now on speed cameras, and this has been the case for a long time, far fewer people are actually being pulled over, especially here in Albuquerque.
5: Oh, yeah.
2: And given an old-fashioned traffic ticket. So that is certainly one of the issues there that could be playing in our favor when it comes to not being in the bottom 10.
5: That's one way to get up in the rankings.
2: So this is what happens when you this is what happens when you're sitting around celebrating being 15th worst and not 10th or 5. Way to spoil the mood, you bucket of cold water. Here's Candy Cruz with traffic.
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5: Just little slow spots right now. No crashes to worry about. Northbound Coors, with a slowdown at Montaño, also northbound I-25 approaching Candelaria, and eastbound Central at Unser. I'm Candy Cruz with KKOB Traffic, every 10 minutes on the 7s. If you see an accident, call the Traffic Tracker Hotline, 505-767-9167. I'm Candy Cruz from the 96.3 News Radio KKOB Traffic Center.
8: Starting mostly sunny and mild, but afternoon clouds build, and we have a good shot at some showers and storms. 89 Albuquerque, 84 Santa Fe. Tonight, showers ending, then partly cloudy and dry. 65 Albuquerque, 56 Santa Fe. I'm meteorologist Olga Breeze for KOAT7.
2: Here in Albuquerque right now, we do have a temperature this morning with mostly clear skies at sunrise at 65 degrees, 62 in Rio Rancho. And right now, the temperature in Santa Fe is 59 degrees. Stay tuned for the news next on News Radio KKOB.
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15: From ABC News, I'm Chuck Sievertson. Good morning, but the air is not good for tens of millions with the winds bringing wildfire smoke, like where ABC's Matt Rivers is in Weehawken, New Jersey.
16: Millions of Americans under dangerous air quality alerts from the upper Midwest to the Northeast. As firefighters battle more than 180 wildfires in Ontario, Canada. Skies in Boston looking apocalyptic.
17: Breathing's a little bit more strained than normal.
16: Smoke also spreading from fires burning in Minnesota's Superior National Forest, forcing evacuations.
15: Torrential rain setting off more flooding in parts of Texas, up to 30 inches forecast for some areas. Many high water rescues. ABC's Jim Ryan.
18: During the flooding of July 4th, 2025, the town of Comfort was inundated when the Guadalupe River was driven out of its banks by heavy rain upstream. Now, after days of heavy storms, the Guadalupe River is raging again, and the National Weather Service is warning of what it calls a large and deadly flood wave roaring toward Kerrville and Comfort.
15: Iran attacking more U.S. allies in the Mideast as the U.S. steps up attacks, says ABC's James Longman.
19: A U.S. aircraft attacked a tanker trying to make port at Karg Island. That is the Iranian oil terminal in the Persian Gulf. CENTCOM says that it gave this tanker multiple warnings and it did not heed them. This is in breach of the blockade that the U.S. currently has on Iranian ports.
15: An American woman held in Iran since 2024 has been released. Her lawyer says she was falsely charged with spying. Seeking your attention tonight at 9 Eastern.
20: President Trump is expected to deliver a primetime address tonight. Sources say the president is expected to detail information he says he received from the Office of the Director of National Intelligence related to the 2020 election. Of course, President Trump has long pushed conspiracy theories and false claims about the 2020 election, which he lost.
15: ABC's Rachel Scott at the White House. 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
23: 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It's 7:02 on this Thursday, the 16th of July, 2026. From your New Mexico Honda Dealers News Desk, I'm Sultan Chani Salcedo, 96.3 News Radio, KKOB. Right now in Albuquerque, 66 degrees at the Sunport, 64 here in downtown. The high today, 89. Up in Santa Fe right now, it's 60, and the high of 78. Well, the city has a new city ordinance which will address unsafe and dangerous living conditions for renters after it was signed by Mayor Tim Keller. The new ordinance increases the accountability for landlords, especially those that repeatedly violate housing codes. The violations include lack of heat, cooling, running water, and safe exits. Property owners have now 72 hours to fix serious violations or submit a city-approved plan outlining how and when the repairs will be completed. Landlords and apartment complex management who don't fix the issues within the time frame face fines of up to $500 per day. The new rules also require landlords to pay for temporary housing if repairs last longer than 7 days. Should an owner fail to arrange relocation, the city can move affected tenants and recover those costs through legal means. City officials say enforcement efforts will prioritize life safety complaints. Residents experience unsafe housing conditions are encouraged to document and notify their landlord and contact 311. A neighborhood association's battle against the installation of a New Mexico United Stadium at the Balloon Fiesta Park has suffered another blow with their recent loss with the State Court of Appeals. Here's more from KKOB's Michael Carlisle.
1: Their court fight started in 2023 when the city applied for several changes to Balloon Fiesta Park's master plan to move the stadium forward. The city's Environmental Planning Commission approved the application, but neighbors raised concerns. Crews haven't broken ground on the stadium because of the legal battle. The Neighborhood Association already tried to stop the project at the city council level, then in district court, and then in the State Court of Appeals. If it continues, the next step would be the New Mexico Supreme Court. Michael Carlisle, News Radio KKOB.
23: KKOB News Time, 7:04. Two teenagers and another man are in jail this morning, arrested for a road rage murder that happened Sunday in the area of 8th Street and Marquez Lane in Barelas. This happened after a lowrider gathering at Old Town Plaza. APD detectives arrested Santiago Soto and his brother, 23-year-old Sebastian Soto, and 17-year-old Alejandro Marquez Sotelo. They're each charged with an open count of murder in the shooting death of 59-year-old David Whitting. According to police, Whitting was driving home with his wife after the gathering, and as they were driving, another vehicle approached from behind and started tailgating Whitting, then passed them and

will continue throughout the day, in the afternoon, especially here in the metro area. Right now in the Albuquerque area, we're looking at 66 degrees at the Sunport, in Rio Rancho at 65, and it's 63 in Los Lunas. Coming up, the morning show with Bob Clark and Candy. Also, traffic is next at 7:06. You're up to date. I'm Sultan Chani Salcedo, 96.3 News Radio, KKOB.

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2: 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New Mexico State Land Commissioner makes a big announcement regarding the data center Project Jupiter, which is under construction right now down in Doña Ana County. We'll tell you what she's doing in just a moment, but first let's get an update on traffic and weather together every 10 minutes here on 96.3 News Radio KKOB. Hey there, Candy Cruz. How's rush hour looking?
3: Right now, it doesn't look too bad. No crashes out there. Southbound Coors is busy at Paseo. Also, northbound I-25 approaching Candelaria and I-40 eastbound with a slowdown now at the interchange. Everything else looks good. I'm Candy Cruz with KKOB traffic every 10 minutes on the 7s.
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6: Starting mostly sunny and mild, but afternoon clouds build, and we have a good shot at some showers and storms. 89 Albuquerque, 84 Santa Fe. Tonight, showers ending, then partly cloudy and dry. 65 Albuquerque, 56 Santa Fe. Friday is almost a repeat of Thursday. We're sunny and dry through lunchtime with scattered afternoon and evening storms. 90 Albuquerque, 84 Santa Fe. I'm meteorologist Olga Breeze for KOAT 7.
2: Here in Albuquerque, we do have mostly clear skies this morning. The temperature is 65 degrees at 62 in Rio Rancho, and 60 is the temperature right now in Santa Fe.
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2: Denied, Bob Clark, along with Dale Cornelius, our producers, Old Town in the Newsroom, Candy Cruz Traffic, 96.3 News Radio, KKOB. It's ironic this announcement was made yesterday afternoon because we spent our 9 o'clock hour on the show yesterday morning with Rob Black, who's the cabinet secretary for the New Mexico Economic Development Department. And one of the issues we talked about a lot of different projects that are underway right now. But we did focus some of our time on data centers, which are very much in the news with the construction underway right now of the super data center down in Doña Ana County. Project Jupiter. And then, as we know, Socorro County has talked about doing this. Santa Fe County did it a couple of weeks ago. The county commissioners up there, a one-year moratorium on new data centers. And now we know as well that there are some state lawmakers who want to introduce a bill in the 60-day session next January that would do they haven't really said whether it'd be a one-year, two-year, maybe three-year, maybe longer. Who knows? But they want to do a statewide moratorium on data centers. So the land commissioner, Stephanie Garcia-Richard, yesterday, rejecting for a second time since March a request for part of a

0: natural gas pipeline for the Project Jupiter that would go through state land. Now, overall, it's a 17-mile natural gas pipeline. 0.6 mile portion of that is through state lands. That's it. Just a teeny tiny fraction of the overall natural gas pipeline. But still, because does it matter if it's 0.1 mile or if 10 miles, right?
1: Right.
0: I mean, it still has to get approval from the state land commissioner's office.
1: It's too big to hop.
0: Can't
1: just jump over it.
0: That's a pretty good standard to use. No doubt about it. It would be too big to hop. It's a little more than a half a mile. So if you say half a mile, it's like, okay, that's significant.
1: Right.
0: That's not hoppable.
1: That's how I judge things.
0: It's skippable. You could skip a half mile, I think, without much of a problem. But hopping? Probably not.
1: Yeah.
0: But anyway, she has, for a second time, denied that. And it's her statement that really stands out on this. Because Garcia Richards citing, quote, high greenhouse gas emissions, greenhouse, and the expected strain, quote unquote, on natural resources, including water, as the reasons for her denial. So basically, it's pretty clear what she's doing is she's using her authority over 0.6 mile to make it clear she is not in favor of data centers, or at least this one anyway, Project Jupiter. She goes on to say massive AI data centers like Project Jupiter can rapidly deplete critical natural resources like water and threaten ecosystems by generating shocking levels of emissions to power their operations. I am once again rejecting Energy Transfer's request because the proposed natural gas pipeline appears to offer very little benefit to the state land office's beneficiary institutions and the local community or New Mexico as a whole. It's my duty to protect state trust lands and New Mexicans from proposals that appear to offer more obvious risks than benefits. So her statement, especially when you combine it with our discussion yesterday with Secretary Rob Black, is it misinformation? Is she misinformed? Is she misunderstanding? Is it politics? Is it a combination of all of the above? The timing of this? Now she did have the initial denial back in March before the whole lieutenant governor's thing opened up as a potential for her because it was well before the primary and Maggie Toulouse Oliver dropping out. But she's in it now, and she had an opportunity to approve or deny again right now, and she decided to stick with her original denial. So when you see some of the progressives who are pushing for a statewide moratorium, she probably doesn't want to upset them right before she has an opportunity to join Deb Haaland on the ticket with that vote coming up. But either way, it's amazing because we were just talking about this with the secretary yesterday, and he made it clear that there aren't legitimate debates and legitimate questions and legitimate concerns, but he just feels there are a lot of misconceptions out there about these data centers when it comes to energy and water use. And he basically said, at worst, they're neutral. And like the data center down in Los Lunas for Meta, after 10 years, it's actually on the plus side of water consumption. And there were always those initial concerns about that a decade ago. And they just have not come to fruition over water and energy. And he says there are already safeguards in place as it relates to the agreements that this company has already has signed with the state when it comes to environmental standards and water and energy and high-wage jobs and local workforces and things like that. So they feel very confident that the concerns over the Project Jupiter and some other data centers that could be in New Mexico moving forward just are not going to be the problems that some people said that they will be. And then on top of that, you're talking about a potential loss here of thousands of jobs and billions of dollars in economic development moving forward as well. And that was one of the things we talked about with Rob Black yesterday, too, is that I know a lot of people believe like there's this sort of mystery around data centers. But again, we've had one right down the road in Los Lunas for a decade.
1: I totally forgot about that one.
0: Yeah.
1: And so that's the same kind of data center.
0: Well, I mean, the Project Jupiter and this data center, it's much larger. There's no question about that. But the concerns a decade ago over the Meta data center were the same that we're hearing now over energy and water. And it just has not come, those concerns have just not materialized when it comes to energy and water usage. And what I'm concerned about And look, I'm not saying we should have a data center on every corner like we do with cannabis shops here in Albuquerque. And if a local county like Santa Fe, if they want to put a moratorium in place, that's fine. I just don't agree with the concept of a statewide moratorium. Because if Quay County or Roswell or Clovis, if they want to have a data center, approve it, they should be able to do that. But anyway, a statewide moratorium is much more of a concern of mine than if Santa Fe County does it.
1: Gotcha.
0: Okay? Because I think what you're also doing is, obviously, I'm sure the folks who are building the Project Jupiter, I'm assuming they have a plan B for the 0.6 mile. This project's going to be built, and data centers are going to be built. And you'd hate to just see the Democrats here in New Mexico hang a not welcome sign. Because even if you do a 1-year, 2-year, or a 3-year moratorium, and then at the end of that process, you're like, oh, okay, I guess this will be all right. Well, it's too late then.
2: Too late.
1: Right.
0: These companies have already moved on. Because you're making it clear, we're not open for business. So I just think those are some of the considerations that you have to take into account when you're talking about these data centers. But I think it's pretty clear from this statement from Stephanie Garcia Richard.
1: Her mind's made up.
0: Where she stands, and if she is the lieutenant governor, my hunch is the governor, Deb Holland, probably agrees with her. Although right now, as of right now, she's tap dancing around this issue as well. She doesn't, like for most things, she doesn't want to come out with a clear statement on how she feels about it. All right, before we get to traffic, we're 1 month into monsoon season, and I know we got some good rains, widespread rains in the Albuquerque area back in June 25th and June 26th, but since then, that's been about it. Although yesterday, we got another round of monsoon storms. As predicted, the chances were increasing as of yesterday over the next few days, and man, oh man, did we get some nice widespread rain. I know that not everywhere. I got a text from somebody who says that we just got a little bit of a spit where we're at. That's unfortunate, but I think it's fair to say most of the Albuquerque area, I got some rain yesterday from the storm. We actually got quite a bit in Ventana Ranch. It came down really nice and hard for a while, and then instead of just being a short downpour, it was a downpour, and then it settled down, and it was a nice steady rain for almost 2 hours after that. It was a nice soaking rain. Was that the case over in Rio Rancho, where
2: yeah,
0: you live?
2: That really was very similar. It hit pretty hard. About 4:30, 4:45,
0: yeah.
2: It started rolling in, and then, yeah, it was so nice to turn off the sprinkler, especially after I got
0: that's
2: my
0: the first
2: water
0: thing bill. I did. As soon as it's like, I better go in the garage and turn off the sprinklers for probably go the rest of the week without them. And hopefully we'll get more rain today.
1: I hope
0: and tomorrow.
1: So.
0: Let's keep it coming.
1: Yes, everything in my yard's still dying.
0: I know.
1: I still have to sprinkle.
0: Even after your rain barrels just tipped over yesterday?
1: Yeah, because it just tipped over in a useless part of the yard where it's just dirt and mud.
0: That's a bummer.
1: Right next to the house where nothing is planted.
0: All right.
1: That's my luck.
0: Well, look, I don't do an impersonation of your father, but let me just say, I told you so.
1: Yeah, that's...
0: By the way, he's an Irishman and former firefighter, too. Yeah, I told you so, Candy.
1: He's not, like, from Dublin, but he did tell me so.
0: Okay.
1: That is a legit.
0: Let's get an update on traffic. Here's Candy.
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1: Right now, the streets really don't look bad at all. We don't have any crashes reporting yet. Eastbound Rio Bravo is busy approaching Isleta, also eastbound I-40 at the interchange, and southbound I-25 now with some congestion near Montaño. I'm Candy Cruz with KKOB Traffic every 10 minutes on the 7s. If you see an accident, call the Traffic Tracker Hotline, 505-767-9167. I'm Candy Cruz from the 96.3 News Radio KKOB Traffic Center.
5: Starting mostly sunny and mild, but afternoon clouds build, and we have a good shot at some showers and storms. 89 Albuquerque, 84 Santa Fe. Tonight, showers ending, then partly cloudy and dry. 65 Albuquerque, 56 Santa Fe. Friday is almost a repeat of Thursday. We're sunny and dry through lunchtime with scattered afternoon and evening storms. 90 Albuquerque, 84 Santa Fe. I'm meteorologist Olga Breeze for KOAT 7.
0: Here in Albuquerque right now, we do have a temperature of 66 degrees, 64 in Rio Rancho, and it's 61 right now in Santa Fe. We don't have a brand new sweet deal for you this week, but a previous sweet deal that's still available, K calibers and their youth camps, and those continue. You still have three more options for the rest of July, July 20th, 23rd, and 28th. These are two-day camps, ages 8 to 12. They're 10 a.m. to 2 p.m. each day. Lunch is provided. And normally, the tuition for these youth camps, $80, but this sweet deal that you can still purchase, you can get in for $40. Just go to our website and click on the Sweet Deal logo at newsradiokkob.com. In our news headlines, the U.S. launches new daylight strikes on Iran, upping pressure alongside the naval blockade back in place in the Strait of Hormuz. House Republicans release a new budget resolution that includes $60 billion to help fund the war with Iran. President Trump traveled to Carlisle, Pennsylvania yesterday to attend a defense industry summit at the War College there. Senate Judiciary Committee holds confirmation hearing for Attorney General nominee Todd Blanche. New Mexico State Land Commissioner Stephanie Garcia-Richard denies natural gas pipeline requests for Project Jupiter in Doña Ana County. Forward Party of New Mexico files a federal lawsuit challenging the state's election laws regarding ballot access for minor party and independent candidates. UNM Hospital announces it will end providing medical services at MDC starting next year. Albuquerque Mayor Tim Keller signs a renter's rights ordinance. APD arrests three suspects, including two teens, a couple of 17-year-olds, in a road rage murder that happened in the Borelis neighborhood early Monday morning in southwest Albuquerque. The Santa Fe jury convicts a man of first-degree murder for orchestrating the killing of a woman in 2022. He now faces up to life in prison. In sports, World Cup semifinals in Atlanta yesterday, Argentina with two late scores beats England 2-1. So it'll be Argentina versus Spain in the World Cup final Sunday afternoon at 1 o'clock Mountain Time. Those are your headlines right now here on 96.3 News Radio KKOB.
6: 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The news, the politics, the Lobos, the weather, the traffic, and whatever else has New Mexico fired up before noon. 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
0: .726 is the time. Bob Clark along with Dale Cornelia, Zoltan in the newsroom, Candy Cruz traffic, 96.3 News Radio, KKOB. The Albuquerque Isotopes, they're back home for a post-All-Star break homestand. 9 games that starts tomorrow night versus Sacramento. We have tickets we've been giving away all week. A 4-pack of tickets to go see the Isotopes in a home game next month, August 5th against Sugarland. And we'll take the 7th caller right now at 505-243-3333. And you'll win those tickets. All right, I got a text message here on the rain yesterday. It says, Bob, most of the heavy rain was north of I-40 and west of I-25. So there was lighter rain north and east of I-40 and I-25, but it certainly was nice to get the rain. Well, now, you said you got a lot of rain, so you're just north, right, of I-40.
1: Yes.
0: So, yeah, so that would...
1: Ever so slightly.
0: That would try... Yeah, very...
16: Ever so slight.
0: Yeah, literally. Absolutely.
1: I can hear it. I can throw rocks at it.
16: Oh, wow. Okay, that's pretty close.
0: And where Dale and I live, too, and obviously you too, Zoltan, we're north of I-40.
17: No, I'm not.
0: You're not north of I-40, rain. You got a lot of rain.
17: No, I got rain. I'm pretty close to I-40, but I can't throw a rock at it.
0: Okay.
17: I'm I-40 and Huantabo in there.
0: Well, I don't know if you'd want to do
1: neighbor.
0: That, even if you were.
17: I know. Yeah. You're a little closer to the mountain than I am, but...
0: In the foothills.
1: Yep. Yeah.
0: And is she closer to the mouth of the canyon?
1: Or the canyon's cleavage.
0: Either way.
17: Well, unfortunately, wherever she is, people still think it's the 4th of July.
0: Yeah, well, yeah. Oh,
1: my God.
0: Any fireworks again last
1: week?
0: Yes.
1: Yeah. Really?
17: Oh,
1: yes.
17: Yeah.
0: All right, it might be time.
1: Baloo is a basket case. I'm already out of his medicine. I got to go pick up more today.
0: Yeah. That's just ridiculous.
17: And then I can hear those fireworks where I live.
0: No kidding.
1: Yeah, because they're
17: mortars.
1: Yeah.
0: Man, oh man, did they buy a year's supply?
1: I feel like they do that every year. It's always like 2 weeks before and 2 weeks after I'm hearing fireworks.
0: Well, if these are the stadium grade fireworks, I know someone who bought some this year, and they got an hour's worth, and it was $1,200. So
1: I don't know where all these rich people are coming from, and you're living in the apartments.
17: There are people that paid $4,000.
0: Oh, I know, but do they last?
17: No, they shot them off all.
0: Exactly.
17: I don't know. I was only there for the 4th of July, and they shot a lot of them that night.
0: Sure, yeah. Absolutely. All right, let's get an update on traffic. Here's Candy Cruz.
1: All right, now looks like we've got a couple slow spots, but no major issues to worry about. Eastbound Paseo is busy at Eagle Ranch Road. Also, northbound 2nd Street at Osuna and eastbound I-40 approaching the interchange. I'm Candy Cruz with KKOB Traffic every 10 minutes on the 7s. If you see an accident, call the Traffic Tracker Hotline, 505-767-9167. I'm Candy Cruz from the 96.3 News Radio KKOB Traffic Center.
5: Starting mostly sunny and mild, but afternoon clouds build, and we have a good shot at some showers and storms. 89 Albuquerque, 84 Santa Fe. Tonight, showers ending, then partly cloudy and dry. 65 Albuquerque, 56 Santa Fe. Friday is almost a repeat of Thursday. We're sunny and dry through lunchtime with scattered afternoon and evening storms. 90 Albuquerque, 84 Santa Fe. I'm meteorologist Olga Breeze for KOAT7.
0: Here in Albuquerque right now, we do have a temperature of 66 degrees at 64 in Rio Rancho and 62 in Santa Fe. And congratulations to Dean of Albuquerque. He was the winner of the Topes tickets. News is next.
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18: 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Right now in Albuquerque, 64 degrees here in the downtown area, looking for 89 as a high. Up in Santa Fe, it's 60, and the high today expected 78 degrees. Well, up in Santa Fe, a strange murder trial has just finished, and that involved a murder involving a sword as the murder weapon, and it has come to an end after 29-year-old Isaac Sampson Apodaca was found guilty of first-degree murder and conspiracy to commit first-degree murder after he manipulated his ex-girlfriend into committing the homicide in 2022. His girlfriend, Kiara McCulley, was 19 when she killed 21-year-old Grace Jennings with a sword back in 2022. The trial lasted 6 days, and the jury deliberated about 2 hours in the dark during a major power outage that happened yesterday in Santa Fe as well. During the trial, McCulley, who pled guilty to the murder last year, told the jury that Apodaca had lied to her during their relationship, claiming he was the Archangel Gabriel and had claimed also he had killed 40 people. Police and prosecutors presented text messages showing the pair had communicated for several hours before killing Jennings using the sword. McCulley was sentenced to 30 years in prison. Apodaca now faces up to life in prison. His scheduled sentencing is August 24th. Santa Fe police have arrested 29-year-old woman after she crashed into a motel in the 3700 block of Cerrillos Road. Mercy Gonzalez Zamorano is charged with DWI, possession of fentanyl, and other charges after the crash that happened yesterday morning around 10:30. When police arrived, she was unconscious and had to be extricated from the vehicle, then taken to the hospital. Gonzalez Zamorano told police at the hospital that she had consumed fentanyl but thought it was methamphetamines. She is now in the Santa Fe Detention Center. A housekeeper at the Econo Lodge reported minor injuries related to the crash, and fortunately, the hotel room where she crashed into was not occupied. Bernalillo County and the University of New Mexico Hospital announced that the hospital will no longer manage medical services for the Metropolitan Detention Center. UNMH took over medical, dental, and psychiatric services at the jail in 2023, following a number of inmate deaths. That four-year contract is set to expire next July of 2027. While the county and the hospital have characterized the partnership as productive, they say it was a mutual decision not to renew the contract. In a letter dated Tuesday, Commissioner Stephanie Garcia Richard denied a request for part of a natural gas pipeline to run through state lands and service the Project Jupiter data center down in Doñana County. Here's more from KKOB's Michael Carlisle.
19: Energy Transfer, a subsidiary of the project's developer, has applied for two rights of way and a business lease to construct a 0.6-mile portion of a 17-mile natural gas pipeline through state lands. Garcia Richards cited the high greenhouse gas emissions and the expected strain on natural resources, including water, as a reason for the denial. This week, New York became the first U.S. state to impose a statewide moratorium on data centers to allow for more time to draw up regulations. Here in New Mexico, Santa Fe County recently approved a countywide moratorium with similar guidelines. Michael Carlisle, News Radio, KKOB.
18: KKOB News Time, 7:34. Albuquerque Public Schools is preparing for the start of the new school year, August the 7th, and reminding families to complete student registrations before classes begin. Here's KKOB's Natasha Leyva with the details.
20: APS says students in 1st through 12th grade return on August 7th, while pre-K and kindergarten students start on August 11th. Families can register students through the Parent View system, where parents can also update contact information, emergency contacts, and upload required documents such as proof of residency. District officials say the information helps schools communicate important updates through the year. Natasha Leva, News Radio, KKOB.
18: 7:35 right now. The More of the Morning Show with Bob and Candy is on the way. Traffic is also coming up next. Right now in Rio Rancho, it's 66 degrees. In Bernalillo, it's 63. And it's 66 also down in Belen. Here in Albuquerque, 66 at the airport. Right now in Albuquerque, 66, like I said. Coming up next, more of the Bob Clark Show. And right now, I'm Sultan Chani Salcedo, 96.3 News Radio, KKOB.
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0: The wait is over. Bob Clark along with Dale Cornelius Zoltan in the newsroom. Candy Cruise Traffic, 96.3 News Radio, KKOB. My birthday was 1 week ago today, last Thursday, July 9th. So Candy Cruise, her birthday gift is right on time today.
1: Hey, well, I was originally waiting for special wrapping paper, but it came in and didn't fit.
0: Okay.
1: The stuff I got you, so.
0: All right.
1: And more, I might have to explain some
0: more,
1: things.
0: More Hershey's related, a chocolate.
1: Yeah.
0: Chocolate milk or chocolate drink maker?
1: So there's it's one of those fancy whisking things, like the baristas use.
0: Uh-huh.
1: But this one is battery powered, so it doesn't have like wires all over your countertops. And it's Hershey's. It's a Hershey's one, so
0: yeah.
1: It's got, you know, I just thought of you.
0: What's the little stand for?
1: So that is a chocolate fondue set.
0: Oh.
1: You guys can, and it's got little forks that go. That you
0: that's what the forks are for.
1: Yeah. For okay. The fondueing, and then it's got a little metal hole that you put the candle in.
0: I'll figure it out.
1: You put a little candle in there, and then you put the
0: and you got all this
1: big thing, and then the big.
0: All right, so you got this all this Hershey's thing. Old school Hershey stuff at an estate sale?
1: Auction. Auctioned for them.
0: Very nice. Look at that.
18: Sounds cool.
1: And then there's some other gifts. I gotta take some back.
0: Why?
1: Because it's wrong.
0: What if I don't want you to?
1: I guess you could
0: got
1: keep
0: a George Costanza coaster?
1: Yeah, that was actually, I gave that to Chris Abrams years ago, and he accidentally left it here when he moved.
0: All right, so technically it's a re-gift.
1: Yeah.
0: No problem. There's no cup stains on it, so that's cool. No, I'm kidding. And then, of course, the, it's not a 2027-ish calendar, Michelle-ender. It's a 2026-ish.
1: Yeah, I forgot what year it is, so
0: right.
1: That calendar is way off.
0: No,
1: I'm keeping it. I did the Michelle-ender, but it's for 2027, and okay. I'm a moron, so there's that.
0: And then, after the first, is this the way they were all printed? Because
1: I'm reprinting those, too.
0: You get through the end of this year, which you have listed as 2027, and then once we get to 2027, it's listed as 2028.
1: Yeah, and that is correct.
0: Okay.
1: I mean, like, date-wise, like, I matched up the dates. I didn't just label it wrong. It's for a different year than I thought it was.
0: Okay.
21: You get to enjoy that one for 2 years.
18: That's what I was just thinking.
0: No, that's why I'm keeping it. I'm keeping that. There's no reason for you to take that back. That makes it even more fun.
1: Well, I just reordered them properly.
0: Okay.
1: And I made some tweaks.
0: Well, thank you very much, Candy.
1: Did you see the mouse pad?
0: I just pulled it out. And it's of the hideous portrait lady, the mouse pad.
1: That way she can live forever.
0: Well, I'm going to use it during the morning show. Now, the only question is, do I just leave it in here or do I put it in my locker every day, like my headphones and my coffee mug?
1: I think we should for at least the first day.
0: Because
1: they thought they got rid of it.
0: Exactly. No, I'm not going to trust.
18: Now it's printed forever.
0: I'm not going to trust the folks in the studio later in the day.
1: What if you put your name on it?
18: Nah.
1: I feel like they wouldn't mess with you.
0: I'll just keep it in my locker and bring it out every day. And I put it into place right now. Let's see. Look at that.
18: If they went out of their way to hide the big, big
0: exactly.
18: picture, it's so easy to hide a mouse pad.
1: But that's what makes it so fun, is that they thought they beat us.
18: Well,
1: and
18: I know,
1: come back
18: but then
1: the
18: you want Bob to be searching for it every morning.
0: Yeah, no. I'm just going to keep it in my locker so I know for sure I have it every single day. Thank you very much, Candy.
18: I'm with
1: You're
18: Bob.
1: You're welcome.
18: I'm with Bob.
1: Happy being born.
0: All right. It is July 16th, 2027. Let's get an update on traffic now with Candy Cruise.
1: And it's Friday, everybody. Well, we've got two accidents just reported. One on I-40 westbound right near Wyoming. Looks like that is already causing some delays. You've also got a crash at San Mateo and Manal with delays mostly going southbound. I'm Candy Cruz with KKOB Traffic every 10 minutes on the 7s.
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5: Starting mostly sunny and mild, but afternoon clouds build, and we have a good shot at some showers and storms. 89 Albuquerque, 84 Santa Fe. Tonight, showers ending, then partly cloudy and dry. 65 Albuquerque, 56 Santa Fe. I'm meteorologist Olga Breeze for KOAT7.
0: You're in Albuquerque right now. We do have a temperature this morning of 67 degrees at 65 in Rio Rancho and 62 in Santa Fe. Our stock report with Lee Munson is next on News Radio KKOB.
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0: Now, the stock market was up a little bit for a second straight day yesterday. The Dow was up 150 points. S&P was up 29. NASDAQ was up 162. We're mixed this morning. Right now, the Dow's up 40. S&P's down 36, and NASDAQ is down 276 points. It's now time for our stock and business update today. 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He's one of our own living right here in the 505. 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And Lee, today you want to talk about earnings again, but this time for semiconductors.
26: Yeah, so yesterday we talked about those big five banks making about just under $50 billion last quarter.
0: A major part of the banks, cranks, shanks,
26: tanks and shanks.
0: Either
26: banks,
0: way.
26: Tanks, cranks, and shanks. Exactly. They're one of those, right?
0: You disappoint me that you didn't use that phrase yesterday when we were talking.
26: Oh, my
0: Although
26: God.
0: I could have reminded you.
26: Yeah, you know what? I'm sorry that I've disappointed you in price, like at least a half a dozen listeners.
0: Sure.
26: So today we get we got Taiwan Semi reporting, and they made $22 billion. Just one company made half as much as all the major banks did last quarter. But they're down, right? That's why the S&P's down. That's why the NASDAQ's down. That's why the Dow's up. You know, old left for dead companies like United Health, they're killing it right now. And also again, it's just a continuation of the bank rally. So that's why, you know, so growth's down, value's up. But when you sort of, you know, you have to sort of take a look at this. Why are semis down? Why are they getting killed? Taiwan had such a good quarter. And it's because investors are grappling with this idea of how long is this going to, you know, continue on, right? How long are these incredible beats, this incredible, like, you know, beat and raise? Because we know that build-out's only going to last so long. And we don't really know if that build-out's going to totally happen between now and 2030. And the build-out, what I'm talking about, if people don't follow that, it's the AI data center build-out. You know, it's building these massive compute centers to make AI work. And so when you're building a portfolio and you're looking at the returns today, what you have to remember is that it's really not an investor's job to figure out next week, what's going to do better? Is value going to do better? Growth going to do better? Is your old economy a new economy? And what I have to do as an advisor and really as a portfolio manager for people, you know, in retirement, I've got to own all these things. So I can have a run for 6 months. And really this year, the big issue is having those banks, tanks, crank and shanks really come back and be strong. At the same time, we've got great earnings over in AI. Mm-hmm. AI is going to change the world, but it's getting very dicey, very volatile, and it doesn't make for a smooth ride. It doesn't really help somebody when they've finished accumulating wealth and now they have to live off that income. So, you know, if you're 30 years old, you go buy all the semis you want. You just go do all that hot stuff. You swing for the fences. You take that volatility and just eat it for breakfast and go have a blast. Go have fun, right?
0: The most important meal of the day.
26: The most important meal of the day. Eat volatility for breakfast. But, you know, for my clients, we've got to have that old stodgy stuff, right?
0: Sure.
26: We've got to have the banks because the banks are telling us something very clear. The economy's rolling. Businesses are borrowing money and things are looking very, very good. But again, if you looked at what the hot stuff is today, you'd think, you know, the sky is falling and it's all over. And so you got to look at what's attractive. There may come a time, not today or tomorrow, where the semis look cheap again. I mean, I remember 2012, you couldn't give away Nvidia stock, right? And so, you know, I also remember in early 2009, you couldn't give away bank stocks either. Mm-hmm. So when you look over the past 15, 20 years, you know, I don't want to go past that because, you know, people don't even know what happened to markets 3 months ago. There's always those times to plant those seeds. And you got to have that diversity. You've got to have the banks. You've got to have the semiconductors. You got to have stuff that's on trend in that momentum trade. And you also have to have the old stodgy stuff that'll save your rear end.
0: Well, sure. And as you put it, I mean, younger people, you can have a much higher risk tolerance.
26: Go for it.
0: Just, I mean, and let it be. But, I mean, when you get to a little closer to retirement, like I'm getting, you got to be a little more careful,
26: right,
0: a little more conservative.
26: And that's what I do professionally.
0: Yes.
26: I construct those conservative portfolios. And they, you know, diversification's boring until the day you need it. Right. And getting people to stay with, you know, large bond portfolios and treasuries, it's a challenge sometimes when you've got all this hot stuff popping. But I would say that, you know, most of my clients are over 60. They've seen all this before, so they tend to be much more chill. They know why they have to own bonds. They may not understand bonds. They may not like it, but they will accept that. They may not necessarily like owning choo-choo trains and banks, you know, but they like it this morning. Let me tell you, they like it right this moment.
0: All right, Lee, how can people reach you and your team?
26: If you're old enough and you've seen all this before multiple times, you should give me a call.
0: 505-884-3445.
26: 505-884-3445.
0: Yay.
26: I did it.
0: See you next week, Lee. Let's get an update on traffic. Here's Katie Cruz.
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1: We got two crashes right now. You've got one at San Mateo and Manal with north and southbound congestion. You've also got a crash on I-40 westbound near Wyoming. Those delays are already past Eubank, so watch out for that. Everything else looks good. I'm Candy Cruz with KKOB Traffic every 10 minutes on the 7s. If you see an accident, call the Traffic Tracker Hotline, 505-767-9167. I'm Candy Cruz from the 96.3 News Radio KKOB Traffic Center.
5: Starting mostly sunny and mild, but afternoon clouds build, and we have a good shot at some showers and storms. 89 Albuquerque, 84 Santa Fe. Tonight, showers ending, then partly cloudy and dry. 65 Albuquerque, 56 Santa Fe. Friday is almost a repeat of Thursday. We're sunny and dry through lunchtime with scattered afternoon and evening storms. 90 Albuquerque, 84 Santa Fe. I'm meteorologist Olga Breeze for KOAT 7.
0: Here in Albuquerque right now, we do have a temperature this morning with mostly clear skies, just a few scattered high clouds. It's 68 degrees at 66 in Rio Rancho, and 64 is the temperature in Santa Fe. In our news headlines for you this morning, the U.S. launched new daylight strikes on Iran, upping the pressure alongside the naval blockade of the Strait of Hormuz. The House Republicans released a new budget resolution that includes $60 billion to help fund the war with Iran. President Trump traveled to Carlisle, Pennsylvania to attend a defense industry summit at the War College there. Senate Judiciary Committee holds confirmation hearing for Attorney General nominee Todd Blanche. New Mexico State Land Commissioner Stephanie Garcia Richard denies natural gas pipeline request for Project Jupiter in Doniana County. The Forward Party of New Mexico files a federal lawsuit challenging the state's election laws regarding ballot access for minor party and independent candidates. UNM Hospital announces it will end providing medical services at MDC starting next year. Albuquerque Mayor Tim Keller signs a renter's rights ordinance. APD arrests three suspects, including two teens, in a road rage murder that happened in the Borellas neighborhood in southwest Albuquerque early Monday morning. Santa Fe jury convicts a man of first-degree murder for orchestrating the killing of a woman back in 2022. In sports, World Cup semifinals yesterday in Atlanta, Argentina with two late scores beats England 2-1. And so it will be Argentina, the defending World Cup champions, versus Spain for the title Sunday afternoon. That game will start at 1 o'clock Mountain Time. Those are your headlines right now at 7:53 here on 96.3 News Radio KKOB.
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0: All right, 7:56 today actually marks 4 years since the four Bernalillo County first responders were killed in the line of duty in the helicopter crash in northern New Mexico. It was July 16th of 2022. They were in the Metro 2 helicopter for the Bernalillo County Sheriff's Department, and they were returning to Albuquerque after assisting with the East Mesa fire near Las Vegas, New Mexico, when the helicopter went down and killed on that mission. Under Sheriff Larry Korn, who was the pilot, Lieutenant Fred Beers with the Bernalillo County Sheriff's Department, Deputy Michael Levison with the Bernalillo County Sheriff's Department, and then also with Bernalillo County Fire Rescue, Rescue Specialist Matthew King. And Matthew King, his family, holding a memorial pickleball tournament coming up this weekend to benefit the 100 Club of New Mexico, which, of course, we have long time been supporters of the 100 Club. They've been around since 1969, and they provide immediate financial relief to the families of fallen first responders. And we'll talk more about the opportunity to raise money for the 100 Club coming up this weekend with Bill Hens. He joins us after the news at 8 o'clock. But first, let's get another check on traffic with Candy Cruz.
1: All right, now we've got two accidents to report. One at Manal and San Mateo with mostly north and southbound congestion. You've also got a crash on I-40 westbound approaching Wyoming. Those delays start back near Eubank. I'm Candy Cruz with KKOB traffic every 10 minutes on the 7s.
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5: Starting mostly sunny and mild, but afternoon clouds build, and we have a good shot at some showers and storms. 89 Albuquerque, 84 Santa Fe. Tonight, showers ending, then partly cloudy and dry. 65 Albuquerque, 56 Santa Fe. Friday is almost a repeat of Thursday. We're sunny and dry through lunchtime with scattered afternoon and evening storms. 90 Albuquerque, 84 Santa Fe. I'm meteorologist Olga Breeze for KOAT7.
0: Here in Albuquerque with mostly clear skies, we do have a temperature right now of 68 degrees at 66 in Rio Rancho, and 64 is the temperature right now up in Santa Fe. 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
20: From ABC News, I'm Chuck Sievertson. Torrential rain up to 30 inches forecast is setting off more flooding in parts of Texas. The Guadalupe River is at flood stage, says ABC's Jim Ryan.
21: Dozens of times in the past 36 hours, swift water rescue crews have been dispatched to save people trapped in their cars or homes.
22: We have a boat going in the water up River Road.
21: The audio from Broadcastify of a crew at work in Kerr County, which was devastated by flooding on the 4th of July last year. The ominous report from the field.
22: 801 for command, be advised. This flood is going to be well outside of what we did during the 4th.
21: Unlike last year, there have been no reports of deaths or serious injuries from this episode of flooding. Jim Ryan, ABC News in Dallas-Fort Worth.
3: Another day of unhealthy air to breathe for millions because of smoke from wildfires in Canada and Minnesota carried south. ABC's Matt Rivers.
4: Those wildfires are creating these hazy, almost apocalyptic-like images across the U.S. from Michigan to upstate New York. Officials are advising everyone to take extra precautions to brace for worsening conditions. It may only get hazier.
3: Shoppers slowed their spending in June from May amid continuing economic uncertainty. Retail sales rose 0.2% in June after being up a revised 1% in May, says today's Commerce Department report. First-time unemployment claims are down to a 10-week low, says the Labor Department. More than 12 days after an 18-year-old was seen alive in Mississippi, who allegedly drowned while being out with friends, this update from ABC's Aaron Katursky.
6: The parents of Nolan Wells say they're ready to share their son's cell phone with the authorities investigating his death.
8: We will have a mutual inspection of the cell phone with our experts and their experts.
6: His mother tracked the phone to someone who was with Wells on Horn Island and suggested some content may have been deleted.
3: President Trump expected to make a speech to the nation tonight at 9 Eastern. Sources say it's about the 2020 election. You're listening to ABC News.
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24: 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From your New Mexico Honda Dealers News Desk, I'm Sultan Chani Salcedo, 96.3 News Radio KKOB. Right now in Albuquerque, it's 68 degrees over at the Sunport, 67 here in downtown. 89 is the high today expected. In Santa Fe, it's 63, looking for a high of 78 degrees. Here in Albuquerque, two teenagers and another man are in jail this morning, arrested for a road rage murder that happened Sunday in the area of 8th Street and Marquez Lane in Barelas, following a lowrider gathering at the Old Town Plaza. APD detectives arrested Santiago Soto, 17 years old, and his brother, 23-year-old Sebastian Soto, and 17-year-old Alejandro Marquez Sotelo. They are each charged with an open count of murder in the shooting death of 59-year-old David Whitting. According to police, Whitting was driving home with his wife after the gathering, and as they were driving, another vehicle approached from behind and started tailgating Whitting, then passed him and began brake checking him. Once they reached the stop sign at 8th and Marquez, Whitting got out of his car, walked to the other vehicle, and an argument took place, followed by several gunshots from inside the car, killing Whitting. The vehicle immediately took off. APD's shot spotter system detected gunshots, and investigators used automated license plate readers to locate the vehicle involved, and they made the arrest. Sebastian Soto is at MDC this morning. Santiago and Marquez Sotelo are at the Juvenile Detention Center. Up in Santa Fe, a 29-year-old woman is in jail this morning after she crashed into a motel on Cerillos Road yesterday around 10:30 in the morning. Mercy Gonzalez Zamorano is charged with DWI, possession of fentanyl, and other charges. After the crash that happened Wednesday, police arrived and she was unconscious when they got there. They had to call the fire department and she was extricated from the vehicle by fire crews, then taken to the hospital. Once at the hospital, she told police that she had consumed fentanyl but thought it was meth. She's now at the Santa Fe Detention Center. A housekeeper at the Econo Lodge where the accident happened reported minor injuries related to the crash and was treated on the scene by paramedics. Fortunately, no one was in the room that the lady crashed into. A new city ordinance which will address unsafe and dangerous living conditions for renters has been signed by Mayor Keller. The new ordinance increases the accountability for landlords, especially those that repeatedly violate housing codes. The violations include lack of heat, cooling, running water, and safe exits. Property owners have 72 hours to fix serious violations or submit a city-approved plan outlining how they plan to fix those repairs and get them completed. Landlords and apartment complex management who don't fix the issues in time will have to face $500 fines per day. Bernalillo County and the University of New Mexico Hospital have announced that the hospital will no longer manage medical services for the MDC. UNMH took over medical, dental, and psychiatric services at the jail in 2023 following a number of inmate deaths. That four-year contract is set to expire in July of 2027. Well, coming up, more of the Morning Show with Bob and Candy. The news brought to you by your New Mexico Honda dealers. Traffic is also coming up next. Right now in Los Lunas, it's 68, 71 in Belen, 68 also in Rio Rancho, 63 in Santa Fe, and here in downtown Albuquerque, it's 67. I'm Sultan Chani Salcedo, 96.3 News Radio, KKOB.

0: I told
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1: You may have a little something to do with that.
0: Oh, you think? Of course I do. It's my job to share the awesome.
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3: 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And there is a fundraiser coming up this weekend. We'll get details on that from Bill Haynes from the 100 Club. He'll join us in just a moment. But first, let's get an update on traffic and weather together every 10 minutes here on 96.3 News Radio, KKOB. What's going on with rush hour right now, Candy?
4: Well, we got two crashes, a minor one at San Mateo and Manal. Just extra congestion north and southbound there. We also have a crash I-40 westbound approaching Wyoming. That is now blocking off your left lane and shoulder with a backup near Wantabo. I'm Candy Cruz with KKOB Traffic every 10 minutes on the 7s. If you see an accident, call the Traffic Tracker Hotline, 505-767-9167. I'm Candy Cruz from the 96.3 News Radio KKOB Traffic Center.
5: Starting mostly sunny and mild, but afternoon clouds build, and we have a good shot at some showers and storms. 89 Albuquerque, 84 Santa Fe. Tonight, showers ending, then partly cloudy and dry. 65 Albuquerque, 56 Santa Fe. Friday is almost a repeat of Thursday. We're sunny and dry through lunchtime with scattered afternoon and evening storms. 90 Albuquerque, 84 Santa Fe. I'm meteorologist Olga Breeze for KOAT 7.
3: Here in Albuquerque right now, we do have a temperature this morning of 69 degrees at 67 in Rio Rancho and 65 right now up in Santa Fe.
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3: 100 Club, Bob Clark, along with Dale Cornelius, Zoltan in the newsroom, Candy Cruz Traffic, 96.3 News Radio, KKOB. Today actually marks 4 years since four Bernalillo County first responders were killed in the line of duty, tragically in a helicopter crash, July 16th of 2022. And this was the helicopter for the Bernalillo County Sheriff's Department, known as Metro 2. And the crew was returning to Albuquerque after assisting on that Saturday with the East Mesa fire in northern New Mexico near Las Vegas. And the four first responders who were killed, the pilot of the helicopter, Larry Korn, from the Bernalillo County Sheriff's Department. He was the undersheriff. Lieutenant Fred Beers from the Bernalillo County Sheriff's Department, also with BCSO, Deputy Michael Levison. And then from the Bernalillo County Fire Rescue, Rescue Specialist Matthew King. And the Matthew King Memorial Pickleball Tournament is coming up this weekend, a fundraiser to benefit the 100 Club of New Mexico, which provides immediate financial relief to the families of fallen first responders. And joining us now to talk more about that is Bill Haynes with the 100 Club of New Mexico. Bill, as always, thank you very much for your time this morning. How are you doing today?
10: I'm doing very well. Thank you for having us on this morning, Bob.
3: Absolutely. And I know many people around the state of New Mexico remember that day 4 years ago vividly. And I know you do as well. You were very active in the 100 Club at the time, but you also knew the pilot, Under Sheriff Larry Korn, correct? So tell us a little bit about that and your memories of that day.
10: Well, I had met Under Sheriff Korn as the pilot of the aircraft previously through my, you know, through my career at the Albuquerque Police Department. But at the time, I was just a member of the 100 Club. And, you know, being a member of the 100 Club, you make a donation annually of $100. And when something tragic like this happens, you know that you're already there, that the 100 Club's already going to be there to help those families of the survivors.

0: So it's a real, you know, it's satisfying in that regard that you know that because you're a member that the organization is going to be there for the families.
1: No question about that. And, you know, when it comes to Under Sheriff Horn, too, probably from a public face, he was probably the most well-known of the four because he was featured many times on the news. We had him on our broadcast many times over the years as well because, I mean, he just loved what he did. He loved flying that helicopter, and his attitude along with the crew was always anytime, anywhere. If we're needed, we will respond.
0: Absolutely. And you know, like you said, it goes all the way through the whole crew. And so our event, this pickleball tournament this weekend, it was started last year. So this is the second annual. It was founded by a retired Albuquerque police officer who's a pickleball enthusiast and wanted to do something in memory of the crew. And they named it on behalf of Captain Michael King from the fire department. But it's actually, you know, recognizes sure. the sacrifice that the whole crew made.
1: Absolutely. So tell, and I know this isn't the first time you've had a pickleball tournament. You had one earlier this year as a benefit as well, and you really had a great showing. I mean, this is sort of a combination of an activity, of a support, of a sport that is very popular and becoming more and more popular all the time with many people. So you're expecting another good turnout, right?
0: We had a great turnout, and thank you for your support of that event. With the 100 Club, we are really looking for ways to attract members, and we saw that pickleball is a very popular sport with young people, people of all ages, but, you know, the younger people who we need to get involved in civic organizations. And we had a tremendous turnout. We had a really fun event, and that's when we were approached to handle the Matthew King Memorial Pickleball, and the board jumped on the opportunity sure. and right away got started organizing it. And, you know, ironically, today is, like you said, 4 years since the crash, and the tournament is this weekend. It's Saturday and Sunday. Saturday's doubles, so it's men against men and women against women teams, and then Sunday is mixed doubles. It'll be in the morning, and we know it's getting hot, but these tournaments start about registrations at 7, they play at 8, and by 10:30 they're done. So you know, we get it done before it's
1: before the heat of the day.
0: So hot.
1: Yeah.
0: Yep.
1: Absolutely. So tell people what they need to do if they want to be a part of it.
0: We have a sign up, and they can find that by going to Sign Up Genius. Or our partner in this is the Albuquerque Pickleball Club. You can go to their website and find the link to sign up. You can also just show up the morning, Saturday or Sunday, with your teammates in person, and we should have space on the courts for everyone. We have some great sponsors, Pizza Nine, tremendous sponsor, Albuquerque Pickleball Club, Advanced Communications and Electronics, and we have a local startup group that is going to be providing hydration mixes for the players to use and learn about so they can, you know, stay hydrated during the heat in the play.
1: Perfect. Perfect. Hey, and Bill, before we let you go, and I know we've talked about this many times on this show with various members and leaders of the 100 Club of New Mexico, but I never want to just assume everyone knows, but obviously the 100 Club of New Mexico, you've been around since 1969, and you provide immediate financial relief for the families of fallen first responders at a time where the bills don't just come to a stop, but they're just so devastated and so busy in terms of making arrangements and welcoming family in and friends from abroad to be a part of those funeral services. It really comes in an important time.
0: Yes, and since I've been the vice president, I've visited with four families in the past 2 years, and you know they're just devastated at the time. But the money is very helpful. I mean, what else can you do for people? You know, you want to be there to support them in person and in prayer, and you know the money is They're very grateful for it because they have all these unexpected, unanticipated expenses. And the 100 Club is there. We're very quiet about it. It's a very dignified presentation, very respectful to the family and the agency.
1: But obviously, from a public perspective, you want people to know about the 100 Club of New Mexico. You want people to be involved, as many people as possible, in fundraising efforts and stuff, because it's an important mission. But it does take money to do this. And unfortunately, as we were reminded just 4 years ago, Bill, I mean, obviously, anytime we lose one first responder, it's a tragedy for our state here in the state of New Mexico. But when you lose four in one day, it's just a reminder that you just simply don't know what the future holds when our first responders leave that morning from home and go to work.
0: Oh, exactly. I mean, that was a devastating single event. But, you know, there's such a risk to these first responders every day. We know recently out in Torrance County that 18 first responders had to be hospitalized after exposure to fentanyl. So they have a very dangerous job. We're very grateful for their dedication, and, you know, we want to be prepared to support them if needed.
1: Very good. Bill, tell everybody about the website where they can get more information on the 100 Club of New Mexico.
0: Yes, we have a website. It's 100clubnm.org.
1: And 100 is 100.
0: Yes, sir. And then also, if the time comes during the you know, the giving time contribution to United Way, we're also on United Way with lots of other good organizations, and they could donate through United Way by finding 100 Club, the word spelled out, 100 Club, and they could make annual donations through their employer if they so desire.
1: Perfect. Thank you. Bill, thank you very much for the work you and everyone does on behalf of the 100 Club of New Mexico and our first responders around the state of New Mexico. And we hope that you have another great turnout for the pickleball tournament this weekend. I'm sure you will.
0: Yeah, thank you. I know we will. And as always, Bob and KKOB, thank you for your support.
1: 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Let's get an update on traffic now. Here's Candy Cruz.
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3: Just two crashes right now, a minor one at San Mateo and Manal, north and southbound congestion there. You've also got a crash on I-40 westbound approaching Wyoming. That is blocking off your left lane and shoulder with a backup near Wantabo. I'm Candy Cruz with KKOB traffic every 10 minutes on the 7s.
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3: If you see an accident, call the Traffic Tracker Hotline, 505-767-9167. 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
6: Starting mostly sunny and mild, but afternoon clouds build, and we have a good shot at some showers and storms. 89 Albuquerque, 84 Santa Fe. Tonight, showers ending, then partly cloudy and dry. 65 Albuquerque, 56 Santa Fe. Friday is almost a repeat of Thursday. We're sunny and dry through lunchtime with scattered afternoon and evening storms. 90 Albuquerque, 84 Santa Fe. I'm meteorologist Olga Breeze for KOAT7.
1: Here in Albuquerque, we do have mostly clear skies this morning. The temperature right now is 69 degrees. It's 68 in Rio Rancho, and 66 is the temperature this morning up in Santa Fe. All right, our thanks again to Bill Haynes, Vice President of the 100 Club of New Mexico. And again, you can just Google Albuquerque Pickleball Club, and they'll have a link there if you want to sign up to be a part of the tournament this weekend, Saturday and Sunday. And information for the 100 Club, just 100clubnm.org. 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Bob Clark, along with DC, Candy Cruz, 96.3 News Radio, KKOB. And that that helicopter crash 4 years ago today, July 16th in 2022, that was a Saturday, And the helicopter actually went down, I think, late afternoon, early evening. So for the most part, I mean, I remember waking up Sunday morning, the 17th, and then seeing the headline that the Bernalillo County Sheriff's Department Metro 2 helicopter crashed and four people were killed. The names of everyone on board at that point had not been released yet. But I knew instinctively, it's like, wait a minute, that Larry Korn.
3: Yeah.
1: He was always piloting the Metro 2. So it just started to sink in. And he had just been on the show with us of several weeks prior to that, talking about Metro 2 and the missions and wildfire season. And it's just so tragic, losing four first responders in one incident like that.
3: Yeah.
1: Remember, on this day, Under Sheriff Larry Korn, Lieutenant Fred Beers, and Deputy Michael Levinson of the Bernalillo County Sheriff's Department, and then from Bernalillo County Fire Rescue, Specialist Matthew King. And that's the tournament. Again, as Bill said, Matthew King, his name, the Memorial Pickleball Tournament, but really does obviously honor all four of the first responders who died tragically that day. It's 8:22 here on 96.3 News Radio, KKOB.
7: Politics in New Mexico are never boring. 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Sure. 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Constantly. Boring? Not a chance. 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
1: 8:25 is the time right now. Bob Clark along with it, Dale Cornelius, Zoltan in the newsroom, Candy Cruz traffic, 96.3 News Radio KKOB. You know, it's funny, talking about this being the fourth anniversary of that tragic helicopter crash up in northern New Mexico, killing four Bernalillo County first responders. You know, I keep the memories of what happened that day and realizing that Larry Korn had to be one of the four people killed in this crash because he was the pilot. He was the guy who was always the pilot for that helicopter. And then I remember, too, obviously, when you look at the timing of this, in July of 2022, the sheriff then at that point, Manny Gonzalez, was in his final few months in office because he was rounding out his second and final term. And John Allen, of course, the current sheriff, he won in November of 2016, sworn in January 1st of 2017, and then he was the sheriff in office when the final report came out to identify the cause of the crash, and it was basically a faulty part in the rotor.
3: Right.
1: So obviously the Metro unit had been grounded up to that point. He kept it grounded a while longer until they were able to rebuild the unit, make some policy changes, and actually increase the number of crew members so they wouldn't have most of the responsibilities just falling on one mechanic and one pilot. Gotcha. So they sort of doubled the size, and the Metro unit is back in the air now, helping with crime and other events.
3: Yep.
1: Where they can be of use. So we remember Larry Korn, Fred Beers, and Michael Levison and Matthew King on this day. It's 8:27. Let's get an update on traffic here on 96.3 News Radio KKOB. Candy Cruz.
3: We're down to just one accident now. It's on I-40 westbound approaching Wyoming, still blocking off your left lane and shoulder. We do see a backup that's going to start near Juan Tabo. I'm Candy Cruz with KKOB traffic every 10 minutes on the 7s. If you see an accident, call the Traffic Tracker Hotline, 505-767-9167. I'm Candy Cruz from the 96.3 News Radio KKOB Traffic Center.
6: Starting mostly sunny and mild, but afternoon clouds build, and we have a good shot at some showers and storms. 89 Albuquerque, 84 Santa Fe. Tonight, showers ending, then partly cloudy and dry. 65 Albuquerque, 56 Santa Fe. Friday is almost a repeat of Thursday. We're sunny and dry through lunchtime with scattered afternoon and evening storms. 90 Albuquerque, 84 Santa Fe. I'm meteorologist Olga Breeze for KOAT 7.
1: Here in Albuquerque right now, we do have a temperature this morning of 70 degrees. It's 68 in Rio Rancho, and the temperature right now up in Santa Fe is 66 degrees. 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
14: Good morning, New Mexico. 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Right now in Albuquerque, it's 68 degrees, looking for a high today of 89. Santa Fe, 64, looking for a high of 78. A strange murder trial up in Santa Fe has now ended and involved a sword as a murder weapon. 29-year-old Isaac Sampson Apodaca was found guilty of first-degree murder and conspiracy to commit first-degree murder after he manipulated his ex-girlfriend into committing the murder back in 2022. His girlfriend, Kiara McCulley, was 19 when she killed 21-year-old Grace Jennings with a sword. The trial lasted 6 days, and the jury actually deliberated about 2 hours up in Santa Fe yesterday in the dark during a major power outage that happened yesterday afternoon. During the trial, McCulley had pled already guilty to the murder last year, told the jury that Apodaca had lied to her during their relationship, claiming he was the Archangel Gabriel and had killed 40 people. Police and prosecutors presented text messages showing the pair had communicated for about 15 hours as they plotted the murder before McCulley ended up killing Jennings using the sword. Apodaca faces up to life in prison and is serving, and his sentencing will happen on August 28th. The girlfriend, McCulley, was already sentenced to 30 years in prison. A bipartisan group of congressional lawmakers, including Representative Gabe Vasquez, announced Tuesday they will seek to further expand the 2025 Federal Radiation and Exposure Compensation Act to include more communities sickened by historic nuclear tests and production. Here's more from KKOB's Mike Aba.
15: Last year, Congress greatly expanded RECA to include downwinders and post-1971 uranium miners in New Mexico. But Tina Cordova, who founded the Tularosa Basin Downwinders Consortium, and Vasquez said the bill doesn't go far enough, and the application period's 2027 expiration date comes too quickly. The bill would extend the application period by 15 years, which Vasquez said will enable more eligible people to apply and also potentially decrease fraud. Mike Gaba, News Radio, KKOB.
14: KKOB News Time, 8:32. A well-known drug cartel operating in the state of Chihuahua has been put on the list of foreign terrorist organizations by the Trump administration. La Línea, which is part of the old Juarez cartel, was put on the list Wednesday and now is considered a transnational terrorist group. The designation will now allow the U.S. government to go after its assets and anyone who provides financial assistance to them. New Mexico's search and rescue crews say they've been especially busy this summer as responding to a growing number of hiking emergencies across the state. KKOB's Natasha Leyva gives some details on how you can prevent being caught in that situation.
16: Officials say one rescue lasted nearly 12 hours after an injured hiker needed assistance in mountainous terrain. Search and rescue teams reported that dehydration continues to be one of the most common problems that they encounter, particularly during periods of extreme heat and at higher elevations. Rescuers say dehydration can impair judgment, making it easier for hikers to lose their way or wait too long before seeking help. They've also reported responding to incidences involving injuries, navigation mistakes, and heat-related illnesses. The warning comes as more people head to New Mexico trails during the peak summer hiking season. Natasha Leyva, News Radio, KKOB.
14: KKOB News Time, 8:33. Taxpayers paid more than $4 million to build the El Camino Real Heritage Center down in between TRC and Socorro in the middle of nowhere. A few million dollars more to operate it and now $500,000 to tear it down. Never popular, the center failed to bring in the expected foot traffic. Time and vandals eventually had their way with the building. The museum was closed and boarded up in 2016, and then now state officials decided to abandon the site and have had to pay for the demolition. The building was no longer considered habitable. Copper wiring was stolen. Eventually, there was a significant structural damage, mold, and even rodent infestation, and no electricity or lights available. The cost to repair the building was going to be $3.5 million, so the state decided to pay $500,000 to just get it demolished. This week, a state-hired demolition crew began the task of tearing it down, and that'll take about another 4 months before it's finally completed. Another news update at the top of the hour, and for News 24/7, download the News Radio KKOB app from your Apple or Google store. 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The Morning Show with Bob and Candy with traffic coming up continues. Right now in Los Lunas, it's 68 degrees. We have 71 in Belen. In Rio Rancho, it's 68. 63 up in Santa Fe, and here in Albuquerque and downtown, 67 degrees. 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I'm Sultan Chani Salcedo, 96.3 News Radio, KKOB.
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1: 8:35 the time this morning. Bob Clark along with Dale Cornelius Zoltan in the newsroom. Candy Cruise Traffic, 96.3 News Radio, KKOB. And I did want to follow up on that story, Zoltan, that you just had. Because when we talked about it several months ago,
14: right,
1: when Larry Barker did a story on the museum, you actually had mentioned that you had an opportunity to visit that museum when it was still open many years ago, right?
14: Yeah, one time during one of my trips back to New Mexico to visit family, I was driving between El Paso and Albuquerque because my family was in El Paso at the time. And I decided, you know what, I'm going to stop by this museum because I kept seeing the sign. And then I would say, well, you know what, I'm going to stop by. And then I pulled off the exit on I-25. It was near the rest stop that's there between TRC and Socorro. And I was driving. I was like, where the heck is this place?
1: It's like 37 miles off the beaten path, right?
14: It was just in the middle, literally in the middle of nowhere in the desert.
1: I don't know why. Look, I think the intent of having a museum for the Camino Real was a great idea.
14: Oh, yeah. And
1: they just put it in the wrong. I don't know why they put it out in the middle of nowhere when you could have just had it right off of I-25 near Socorro.
14: Yeah, I have no idea. And it was really nice inside, by the way. It had really good exhibits. Everything was really pretty. I was the only one inside the museum at the time that I visited. And, but it was literally just ridiculous where they decided to put it. It just made no sense.
1: We're talking about millions and millions of dollars of taxpayer funds that were wasted on that project, mm-hmm. and now to the point where they just really felt like, well, we have really no choice but to tear it down. I mean, there was no way. I mean, it would have taken, as you mentioned in that story, millions just to rehab it. And then, so what are you going to do, reopen it and just have it fail again?
14: Right.
1: So they just tore it down. And from the follow-up story that I saw, apparently part of the demolition plan is to remove any evidence whatsoever that the museum was ever there. So, I mean, they're pulling out the concrete and the parking lot and everything, and then they're going to regrade that whole area and then rehab it back to its natural state.
14: Yeah, put desert plants and everything. Yeah, it was never there.
1: Like 6 months from now, you could walk out in that area and you will see no evidence whatsoever that there was a $4+ million museum built there at one point.
14: Right, it's just ridiculous.
1: And that's the one thing that Larry does a great job with these stories. Mm-hmm. Yeah. But that was the one question I still have is, who made the decision to put it out there, way out there?
14: Right.
1: That it just that never ever made sense.
14: Well, sure, supposedly they hired. Supposedly they hired this consulting company that said it was going to. It was the best location. It was going to bring in 100,000 people a year, and it was going to do this and this and this and this. And I have a feeling they never even were in New Mexico when they came.
1: Probably not.
3: You need to get yourself a refund.
14: Yeah, it's like they probably looked at everything on Google Maps and decided, hey, that's a perfect place for it right there.
1: I'm no community planner, but let me just say, I'm no city architect, but I could have been in that room and said, what are you guys, nuts?
14: Right.
3: Right?
1: No, just put it right off of I-25 at Socorro. Yeah. Boom, there you go.
14: Yeah.
1: And I bet you it would still be open today.
14: Yeah.
1: Because, again, the subject, the dedication of a museum to the Camino Real, that to me is a good idea. Mm-hmm. It's just that it was woefully executed.
14: It just turned out to be
1: a major, major waste of taxpayer funds. All right, let's get an update on traffic now. Here's Candy Cruz.
3: Well, we got one accident to report. It's on I-40 westbound just as you're getting to Wyoming. That's blocking off your left lane and shoulder. You've got delays near Juan Thibault. We do have a tow truck on scene now, so hopefully that'll be cleared up soon. I'm Candy Cruz with KKOB Traffic every 10 minutes on the 7s. If you see an accident, call the Traffic Tracker Hotline, 505-767-9167. I'm Candy Cruz from the 96.3 News Radio KKOB Traffic Center.
6: Starting mostly sunny and mild, but afternoon clouds build, and we have a good shot at some showers and storms. 89 Albuquerque, 84 Santa Fe. Tonight, showers ending, then partly cloudy and dry. 65 Albuquerque, 56 Santa Fe. Friday is almost a repeat of Thursday. We're sunny and dry through lunchtime with scattered afternoon and evening storms. 90 Albuquerque, 84 Santa Fe. I'm meteorologist Olga Breeze for KOAT7.
1: Here in Albuquerque right now, we do have a temperature this morning. With mostly clear skies, it is 73 degrees in Albuquerque, 69 in Rio Rancho, and it's 67 in Santa Fe. It's 8:40 here on 96.3 News Radio KKOB.
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1: 8:44 is the time this morning. Bob Clark along with Dale Cornelius, Old Town in the Newsroom. Candy Cruz Traffic, 96.3 News Radio, KKOB. The bidding continues. Although we're sort of stuck right now on the two bids. They're nice, but we got to get this bidding war going for the hideous portrait of that mystery woman. Candy has posted a picture of it on her Facebook page, although you have to scroll down now because she has a whole bunch of new posts from this morning.
3: This
1: should always be front and center until the bidding is closed.
3: Yeah.
1: And what's the close for bidding tomorrow?
3: Friday.
1: Yeah, tomorrow at what time, though?
3: 5 p.m.?
1: End of the show, maybe?
3: Okay.
1: All right, so Friday morning at 10 a.m., end of the show.
3: Sounds good.
1: And Aaron and Kelly have made the bid so far. Aaron for $50, and then Kelly swooped in and undercut him.
3: I believe Aaron is my mechanic as well.
1: Okay. So Kelly's at $55, which is a nice bid, by the way. But, you know, it's always nice to get more people involved. And
3: all the money goes to puppy dogs.
1: Get a bidding war underway. Maybe we can get an auctioneer. My buddy Howard McCall.
3: That's always so impressive.
1: Yeah. By the way, he's one of the best auctioneers in the Albuquerque metro area. And if that last name sounds familiar, it is indeed. He is the patriarch of the McCall family in the East Mountains.
3: No kidding.
1: Yeah. His son, his family owns the McCall Pumpkin Patch. It's been a long time, but I used to do a lot of fundraising, emceeing, and banquets and things like that, and it wasn't unusual for Howard McCall to be the auctioneer.
3: That's so cool.
1: And he always did a fantastic job. That wasn't actually Howard, though. Uh-huh. That's not him.
3: But I bet it sounds similar.
1: Without the drums,
14: right.
1: Yes.
14: I just think it's impressive the way those auctioneers do that.
1: You get a good one, and man, oh man.
14: Oh, yeah.
1: You can really end up raising... Wow. An awful lot of money.
14: I've seen them on in the cattle auctions in Texas when I was in Fort Worth one time.
1: Oh, yeah.
14: Yeah.
1: Absolutely.
14: Those were really...
3: I just don't know how anybody buys any. I can't understand what they're saying. They're going so fast.
1: Ladies and gentlemen, I have an update. Anthony just bid $60.
20: Oh, look at you, Anthony.
21: All right, Anthony.
3: Oh, it's really a lot of fun.
1: I meant to hit this.
3: The pranksmanship that you can do with this thing.
1: Oh, absolutely.
3: It'll bring you a lot of joy. Probably tick off some people.
1: Sure. It's for a good cause.
3: That's right.
1: We're raising, Candy's raising the money to help an animal rescue.
21: And if you keep it, it's a great conversation piece. House party? Are you kidding me?
1: It's a great conversation
3: It'll
1: piece.
3: Get the tongues wagging.
21: Yeah.
1: It was a great conversation piece around here as well.
3: It's going to continue to be, too, because
1: And then even though the painting is at Candy's house now and eventually will either be with Anthony or someone else who even bids more than... By the way, Anthony, thank you very much.
21: Yes.
1: And thank you to Aaron and Kelly, too, mm-hmm. For
3: absolutely,
1: getting the ball rolling.
3: Everybody. Uh-huh.
21: Yeah.
1: Absolutely. Yeah. So the portrait will no longer be in the building. However, this beautiful face of this mystery woman who's on the portrait in that really creepy cat over her right shoulder.
3: Or Pokemon.
1: Well,
3: it could be Mewtwo.
1: Will remain nearby because one of Candy's birthday gifts for me was a computer mouse pad with the picture.
21: That's awesome.
1: On it. And, you know, just naturally the way, you know, I've got the mouse pad, and I'm going to use it. I'm going to keep it in my locker and bring it out every single day and use it. But the way, you know, it's just naturally with my right hand over the mouse, it pretty much it covers her face all the time. So,
3: yeah, I've got one in here, too.
1: Yeah. Just the way you naturally use a mouse on a computer mouse pad. It just, maybe I'll have to find out. Maybe I'll turn it upside down, but I don't think that would look very appropriate then either. Let's get an update on traffic. Here's Candy Cruz.
3: Well, we got one accident right now. I-40 westbound, just before you get to Wyoming. That is blocking your left lane and shoulder. Now with a backup near Wantabo. I'm Candy Cruz with KKOB traffic every 10 minutes on the 7s. If you see an accident, call the Traffic Tracker Hotline, 505-767-9167. I'm Candy Cruz from the 96.3 News Radio KKOB Traffic Center.
22: Starting mostly sunny and mild, but afternoon clouds build, and we have a good shot at some showers and storms. 89 Albuquerque, 84 Santa Fe. Tonight, showers ending, then partly cloudy and dry. 65 Albuquerque, 56 Santa Fe. Friday is almost a repeat of Thursday. We're sunny and dry through lunchtime with scattered afternoon and evening storms. 90 Albuquerque, 84 Santa Fe. I'm meteorologist Olga Breeze for KOAT7.
1: Here in Albuquerque right now, we do have a temperature this morning with mostly clear skies. It's now 73 degrees. 69 is the temperature in Rio Rancho and 68 right now, the temperature up in Santa Fe. Hey, I also want to pass along this event that's coming up, and tickets go on sale this morning at 10 o'clock. As we know, and we've talked about this before, DC and Candy and Zoltan, the New Mexico Philharmonic, they love performing movie scores by John Williams.
3: Oh, he's the best.
1: And why wouldn't they? I mean, they're just absolutely fantastic. And
21: it's awesome.
1: They're doing it again.
3: Yes.
1: And the tickets go on sale at 10 o'clock this morning at nmphil.org and also unmtickets.com. But this time, the New Mexico Philharmonic will be performing live the score while the movie E.T.
3: Excellent.
1: The Extraterrestrial.
3: Yes,
1: will be be their concert. They're going to have two performances, Friday, September 18th at 7:30, and then Saturday, September 19th at 2 o'clock.
21: Wow.
1: And that's at Pope Joy Hall. And so nmphil.org, unmtickets.com. But this is perfect.
21: Mm-hmm.
1: And Candy, I have not been to one of these performances yet. You have been, but basically, the New Mexico Philharmonic gets this down to a T.
3: Oh, yeah.
1: And the live score performance is perfectly synced with the movie.
3: 100%.
1: With the film.
3: It is extremely impressive. Like, if you aren't looking at them, you wouldn't even know.
1: Yeah.
3: It was a different, it was being played live. It was just magical.
1: Which one did you go see again?
3: I went to Jurassic Park, of course. Oh, no, it didn't sound like that.
1: What? Where's that coming from?
3: Definitely not John Williams.
21: Wasn't me.
3: What the weird?
21: Oh.
3: it's not John Williams.
1: NFL going to do a live performance with Happy Days or something sometime soon?
21: I have no idea where
3: that
21: was coming from.
3: That song's from Sandlot.
1: Well, you must have there has to be a website, a web page up somewhere.
21: Maybe.
1: in one of your computers over there.
21: Yeah.
1: Well, thank goodness it was a clean song.
21: Yeah. Yes. Thank goodness.
0: Yes.
2: Oh my.
1: Any other? It could have, because it could have been very, very embarrassing.
3: Oh yeah.
1: Because we've got our dump delay button, but that only covers 10 seconds.
21: Right.
1: And that kept going and going and going. Yeah. But anyway, the NMPhil performing E.T., the John Williams score, on September 18th and 19th, NMPhil.org. Tickets on sale this morning. And don't forget the Reese's Pieces. Now, I've got to assume that they'll have Reese's Pieces on sale in the lobby at Pope Joy for this show.
3: They've
2: got to.
1: But always just grab a box at the store and take one yourself, too, just in case.
3: Or we could do a side hustle.
1: Maybe.
3: Just sell them right in the front.
1: Stand outside.
21: Or somebody can set up a one of those boxes where they sell the Reese's, and it goes for like a school or someplace, and people can just buy
3: school.
21: Their Reese's. Or animals.
3: Don't kids have enough?
21: Some sort of
1: If Candy and I are going to do a side hustle selling Reese's Pieces for this event, we're keeping the money.
3: Dogs are nothing.
21: Dogs are nothing.
1: It's 8:52 here on 96.3 News Radio KKOB.
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1: Okay, one other thing on Candy's Facebook page that you need to check out. Now, when you scroll down, and Candy with a K, when you scroll down, and then Cruz spelled like Tom. Anyway, when you scroll down and you leave a bid for the mystery woman on this hideous portrait. And again, it's $60 is the leading bid right now, thanks to Anthony. But anyway, when you're done doing that, just scroll down one more post and you are going to find the most hilarious and adorable cat video you've ever seen And this person takes, and I'm going to do this next time Astrid is over at the house, which will probably be like tomorrow. Somebody took their phone, turned it upside down, so the camera, the video camera, is pointing up, and then they tape a little narrow cardboard box around it. You put it down on the floor, and the cats just sort of start lunging down, because we all know cats love to crawl in cardboard boxes.
3: Oh, yeah. It's their favorite thing to do.
1: And then you look at the video, and you see all these cats and their heads going down. Oh, it's just hilarious.
3: Isn't it funny?
1: It really is.
3: I didn't think that was going to be that funny. It just popped up, and I was like, oh, that's darling.
1: It is.
3: Man, almost makes you like cats.
1: Remember the old days when I used to be... I wasn't a cat person.
3: They worm their way into your heart.
1: Yeah, they can. Damn it. Now to the point where I'm at the point now where I'm calling a cat video adorable. Oh, boy. I think I'm a lost cause. All right, let's get a final check of traffic at 8:57. Here's Candy Cruz.
3: We just had that one crash westbound on I-40 approaching Wyoming. We do have a tow truck on scene, but your left lane and shoulder are still blocked, and we do still have delays back near Wantabo. I'm Candy Cruz with KKOB traffic every 10 minutes on the 7s. If you see an accident, call the Traffic Tracker Hotline, 505-767-9167. I'm Candy Cruz from the 96.3 News Radio KKOB Traffic Center.
22: Starting mostly sunny and mild, but afternoon clouds build, and we have a good shot at some showers and storms. 89 Albuquerque, 84 Santa Fe. Tonight, showers ending, then partly cloudy and dry. 65 Albuquerque, 56 Santa Fe. Friday is almost a repeat of Thursday. We're sunny and dry through lunchtime with scattered afternoon and evening storms. 90 Albuquerque, 84 Santa Fe. I'm meteorologist Olga Breeze for KOAT7.
1: Here in Albuquerque right now, we do have a temperature with mostly clear skies. Right now it is 73 degrees. It's 70 in Rio Rancho, and 68 is the temperature in Santa Fe. So when you're looking for Candy's Facebook page, it's Candy with a K and then C-R-U-Z. What I meant to say was not like Tom Cruise, but I believe I said like Tom Cruise. Anyway, that's where you'll find the opportunity to bid on that hideous portrait. News is next.
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11: From ABC News, I'm Chuck Sievertson. The second day of confirmation hearings for Attorney General nominee Todd Blanche kicks off with witness testimony. Danny Bensky, a Jeffrey Epstein survivor, opposed to Blanche, claims the release of Epstein files was botched, not excluding her name and personal info.
12: They were available not only for the entire world to see, but my child, my students, my friends, my employers, my colleagues, and my family. It was humiliating.
11: Supporting Blanche, Jennifer Botts, an advocate whose daughter was killed, a non-citizen accused.
13: We must have leaders that are willing to act before the next life is taken. Leaders that are willing to confront the failures instead of explaining them away. Leaders like Todd Blanche.
11: Torrential rain, up to 30 inches forecast, sets off more flooding in parts of the Texas Hill Country. Dozens of floodwater rescues have saved people trapped in cars or homes. ABC News Chief Meteorologist Ginger Z.
15: There were flash flood emergencies throughout the morning in both Kendall and Kerr County, Texas. This is where this is an incredibly dangerous situation. At one point, one of the river gauges rose 16 feet in 30 minutes. That's what happens when you get 10 to 20 inches of rain in 2 days, and then on top of it, have more to come today. That level 4 out of 4 threat. This is the third day in a row of this.
11: Another day of unhealthy air to breathe for millions from the upper Midwest to the Northeast because of smoke from wildfires in Canada and Minnesota carried south. ABC's Matt Rivers.
0: The Minnesota National Guard participating in firefighting efforts. One official warns,
5: there will be some fire on the ground in some form or fashion, along with smoke, until it snows.
0: Breathing in the smoky air poses a risk for sensitive groups.
11: Shoppers slowed their spending in June from May amid continuing economic uncertainty. Retail sales rose 0.2% in June, says the Commerce Department. You're listening to ABC News.
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14: 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Here's the latest news from 96.3 News Radio KKOB, brought to you by California Closets, custom closets and storage solutions for the whole home. Right now in Albuquerque, it's 71 degrees at the Sunport. Here in downtown, 72, looking for a high of 89. Up in Santa Fe, it's 69, looking for a high of 78. A new city ordinance, which will address unsafe and dangerous living conditions for renters, has been signed by Mayor Tim Keller. The new ordinance increases the accountability for landlords, especially those that repeatedly violate housing codes. The violations include lack of heating, cooling, running water, and safe exits. Property owners have 72 hours to fix serious violations or submit a city-approved plan outlining how and when the repairs will be completed. Landlords and apartment complex management who don't fix the issues within the time frame face fines of $500 per day. The new rules also require landlords to pay for temporary housing if repairs lasting longer than 7 days make a rental unit unsafe to occupy. Should an owner fail to arrange relocation, the city can move affected tenants and recover those costs through legal means, including property liens. Meanwhile, the Neighborhood Association battle against the construction of a New Mexico United Stadium over at the Balloon Fiesta Park has suffered another blow. The recent loss again at the New Mexico State Court of Appeals. Their court fight started back in 2023 when the city applied for several changes to Balloon Fiesta Park's master plan to move the stadium forward. The city's Environmental Planning Commission approved the application, but neighbors raised concerns. Crews haven't broken ground on the stadium because of the legal battle. The neighborhood associations already tried to stop the project at the city council level, then district court, and now the state court of appeals. If it continues, the next step would be at the New Mexico Supreme Court. Still unknown whether the stadium would continue to be built in that location or in the area where currently the state fairgrounds are located. In a letter dated Tuesday, Commissioner Stephanie Garcia Richard denied a request for part of a natural gas pipeline to run through state lands and service the Project Jupiter data center near Santa Teresa in Doñana County. Here's more from KKOB's Michael Carlisle.
7: Energy Transfer, a subsidiary of the project's developer, has applied for two rights of way and a business lease to construct a 0.6-mile portion of a 17-mile natural gas pipeline through state lands. Garcia Richards cited the high greenhouse gas emissions and the expected strain on natural resources, including water, as a reason for the denial. This week, New York became the first U.S. state to impose a statewide moratorium on data centers to allow for more time to draw up regulations. Here in New Mexico, Santa Fe County recently approved a countywide moratorium with similar guidelines. Michael Carlisle, News Radio KKOB.
10: I'm JJ Buck with your Sports Animal Short, brought to you by Sandia Resort and Casino. Lobo linebacker Jackson Eck was named the Mountain West Preseason Defensive Player of the Year. Eck was co-defensive player of the year last season for New Mexico in their outstanding season under head coach Jason Eck. But Jackson Eck, the linebacker, was one of five Lobos named to the preseason All-Mountain West team. And it's the first time the Lobos had five players on that squad since 2005. Lionel Messi did it again, the GOAT, with two assists in Argentina's comeback win over England, 2-1, the final score, and Argentina will face Spain in Sunday's World Cup final. Breaking it all down and having a lot of fun, join us on 95.9 FM, AM 610, The Sports Animal.
14: Okay, JJ, thanks a lot. Well, right now in Taos, it's 67 degrees. Down in Belen, it's 71. And here in Albuquerque, it's 72 downtown, 69 up in Santa Fe. And for more of the forecast,

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4: Drivers, Bob Clark, along with Dale Cornelius, our producer, Candy Cruz. Traffic, 96.3, News Radio, KKOB. And Candy's in studio with us, harkening back to the old days of the temporary studio. And, of course, it was like pulling teeth getting her in here on time. But here you are.
5: By the skin of my teeth, buddy.
4: Well, but you gave up on some stuff because you don't even have your own headphones on. You're wearing headphones that are in here right now, which is fine. But you do have your basil seed drink?
5: No, I've replaced the basil seeds with chia seeds. We ran out of basil. So.
4: Oh, but it looks like there was some sort of beverage in there at one point.
5: There was, and it was delicious, but I drank it, and I'm reusing
4: and
5: the bottle.
4: And you're reusing the bottle for chia seeds.
5: Yeah.
4: Do you eat those straight up, or do you mix them with something?
5: I mix it with, what I was trying to do is get healthy, but without any actual work or knowledge on how to do so. So. I bought a whole bunch of like really delicious sounding beverages, and that's what I'm using to soak the chia seeds in. That way they will absorb the deliciousness of that and taste less disgusting.
4: Well, you could use water too, couldn't you?
5: Well, yeah, but water doesn't taste good. I hate water. I'm not a water girl.
4: The chia seeds here are the ultimate goal. You're just looking for something to deliver them.
5: Yeah,
4: to you.
5: In a tasty fashion.
4: Okay.
5: So this one is with watermelon juice. It's watermelon juice chia seeds.
4: Okay. I've got another report here. Actually, we've got two different reports on the best and worst drivers. One of them deals with state rankings, and then the other one, just out from Allstate, deals with cities, the top 200 cities in the country. So Albuquerque's included in this one, and we'll get to that one in just a moment. But this report on the states was done actually by Hard Rock Bet. Either way,
5: a very professional sounding name.
4: Well, we're all familiar with the Hard Rock brand, but why their online gambling website would do a report on best and worst drivers, unless, of course, they're taking bets on all of this stuff. But anyway, they use AAA and federal and state highway statistics. So regardless of who's doing the study, I mean, they're using the metrics that are legitimate, but according to AAA, and this is no surprise here during the summertime between Memorial Day and Labor Day, that's when 30% of all of our traffic fatalities happen around the country. So they looked at U.S. states with the worst drivers based on the number of non-fatal accidents, along with fatal accidents, DUIs, and speeding-related offenses. So they look at the percentage of drivers who have speeding tickets, accidents per 1,000 drivers, DUIs per 1,000 drivers, speeding-related incidents per 1,000 drivers, and a driver's license difficulty score. So they put all of that stuff together and come up with the total scores for the states. And while New Mexico, in this report, New Mexico does fare better in this study than we have in other studies that we've seen. Not great, but it's better. But the worst drivers, number one, go to North Carolina. Number two is Utah, our neighboring state. Number three is Wisconsin, then followed by Ohio, Iowa, Wyoming, Minnesota, Washington, Alaska, and Vermont, rounding out the top 10.

0: New Mexico in this study. We're not bottom five. We're not even bottom 10. We actually come in at number 15.
1: Which is
0: among
1: a
0: the worst drivers. So I'm going to take that as a win.
1: Right.
0: But however,
1: even though there are reasons for that, I think.
0: However, and this was noted by a woman who texted earlier this morning, and she's right, because when you look at if the percentage of drivers with speeding tickets is one of the metrics they use,
1: right,
0: our numbers, especially in the Albuquerque area, could be skewed. Because as we know, the city of Albuquerque, under the Keller administration, is just almost solely relying on speed cameras.
1: Yeah.
0: And those are non...
1: Very little.
0: Those are just civil citations. And those are not driving tickets or speeding citations, the ones that do get paid.
1: Right.
0: They do not end up on your driving record.
1: They don't count.
0: And we just don't see as many Albuquerque police officers within the city pulling over people and just giving them... We still see BCSO doing a speed, speeding operations occasionally, most notably on Paseo del Norte. But for the most part, so I mean, that could be skewing our numbers a little bit.
1: I think it's more than a little. I would give that a pretty healthy dose of skew.
0: Well, I can't
1: sit
0: here.
1: I've been getting away with stuff like crazy
0: because all they have is I thought the vehicles you drive can't even go over the speed limit, right? You can barely get to the speed limit.
1: No, but they are now legal, but.
0: All right. But anyway, I mean, because when they're looking at speeding tickets, they're obviously having to look at the data that's available through, like, MVD.
1: Right.
0: So that's not where these speed camera tickets end up. So that could be skewing, but there's really no way to know for sure in terms of, okay, would we end up being maybe 13th in this study, maybe 12th? I doubt that stat and that stat alone. That would be too big of a jump, I think, just based on that one statistic. But either way, it says 8.8% of the drivers have received a speeding ticket in the last 6 months. 15 accidents in New Mexico per 1,000 drivers, 1.8 DUIs per 1,000 drivers, 3.2 speeding-related accidents per 1,000 drivers. So that's how they come up with their overall score. Now, while we do fare better with a 15th place showing in this study, our neighboring states, and this could be surprising as well for some of you, they actually score on the plus side of this report. So they're ranked among the better drivers around the country. And in fact, Oklahoma comes in at 14th, Arizona 15th, Colorado 18th best drivers, and even Texas comes in at number 20. Again, on that plus side of better drivers versus worse drivers in the country.
1: Right. Huh.
0: You have ripped Colorado drivers for a long time.
1: Oh, not that they drive poorly, though. It's just that they're very snooty and bossy. Like, they were yelling at us the whole time we were in Colorado. Me and Liz got, like, I yelled at. Like, they just chastise you for your driving, even, like, just while you're all in the car still.
0: But you are basing this perception, as we've talked about, on very limited experiences.
1: Right.
0: I know you made your drive with Lunchbox up to Fort Collins one time, and you've driven at least once to Red Rocks.
1: Twice. We've gone to Red Rocks. But both times, we were, like, chastised the whole way by Colorado drivers about what lanes we're supposed to be in.
0: Well,
1: and
0: was that your experience as well on the drive with Lunchbox? I know that was in the middle of winter, and there was a lot going on weather-wise, so maybe you didn't even have an opportunity to focus on anything but just getting there and getting home.
1: That was the deal.
0: Now, DC, you have much more experience, obviously, driving in the Colorado, especially in the Denver Metro.
2: Yes.
1: Where's that base? That's because that's kind of the area I feel like there's just a lot of colonels that were yelling at me.
2: Colorado Springs.
1: Okay, yeah, that's the area where I had the most chastising.
2: Let me ask you this. Is there any chance someone in your car was smoking a cigarette?
1: Well,
2: because I'll tell you right now, if someone sees you smoking your car, that you might as well put a target on your back.
0: No kidding.
2: They do not care for that.
0: Wow.
2: They don't want you to burn up
1: the
2: state.
1: Neither of us smoke now. I think I might have smoked it during one of those trips still, but we were in a rental car, so I'm going to guess that neither of us were smoking cigarettes.
2: That is one thing that will get a reaction up there almost every time.
1: I feel like we were driving in some special lane that we weren't supposed to be driving in, or like we were supposed to get over when we were, I don't know. They're very strict on the whole what lanes you're supposed to be in stuff there.
0: We got a text from a listener who says Colorado drivers are the worst. Now, he says, Candy, you're right about Colorado drivers, but I don't know if you were listening completely. Your criticism of them is not necessarily because they're, quote, bad drivers. It's just they're snooty.
1: They're very
0: snooty. That's how
1: snooty.
0: You phrased it, right?
1: I feel like everybody was yelling at us.
0: But this listener says he thinks they're the absolute worst drivers in the country. So, it just depends on what day and where you're driving and
1: who you're with sometimes.
0: Exactly. Your actions.
1: How much luck you have.
0: The best drivers, though, the states that came out in the top 10, New Jersey, Mississippi, Nevada, Louisiana, Kentucky, West Virginia, Illinois, Pennsylvania, Connecticut, and Florida came out on top at number one.
1: That shocks me.
0: Really? Because I know, look, you've spent a lot of time in Florida, even more so than ever in Colorado.
1: Much more
0: time. You used to live there.
1: Right.
0: And you still visit there every year.
1: All the time.
0: Yeah.
1: And drive there. And I would say Florida's not great, just because of all the old people cause issues.
0: But the number one ranking would surprises you. It seems to surprise
1: you. It does, yeah.
0: Not that they're horrible, but number one?
1: Yeah. I didn't have that experience. Just put it that way.
0: All right. But again,
1: they're impatient people.
0: Regardless of what you think of these studies and how they're done, the fact that as long as all of the states are measured on the same data, that's the important part. And the fact that we came in 15th, that's
1: gotta
0: a win.
1: Take it, man.
0: Yeah. To me, that's a positive compared to others. Now, we also have another study, this one from Allstate. And they do this every year. And now they rank the cities. And in this report, it's 200 cities. And we'll tell you where Albuquerque ranked in this one coming up next here on 96.3 News Radio KKOB.
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0: All right, so now to the Allstate Insurance annual driving report. Now, one thing you have to keep in mind, too, is that obviously they can only base their results on Allstate customers.
1: Right.
0: All right, so, but I mean, you know, it's one of the largest right there with State Farm. You would assume there each state has a significant number
1: right.
0: of drivers who have State Farm. So this is their annual release on the best and worst drivers in America. And they actually go city by city. The other report that we had went state by state. And Boston has the worst drivers in the country. And in fact, it says here they are 189% more likely to be involved in a collision than the national average.
1: No kidding.
0: 189%. So the yes. rankings are based on the average number of years people go between accidents. And the overall accident rate in the 200 biggest cities in the country. So, of course, Albuquerque is on this report. Well, I'll let you know where we rank out of these 200 cities. But listen to this. In Boston, the average number of years for drivers in that city between accidents is 3.76 years, less than 4 years on average between accidents.
1: Man, for that's a hard way to live.
0: In Boston. Yes.
1: Well, they seem like a mouthy in and out of the, weaving in and out of traffic kind of yes. people.
0: Yeah. And then you have to take into account the weather there, too. I mean,
1: yeah, that's not know,
0: the winters, they get a lot of snow.
1: And, right.
0: But I mean, the cities in that part of the country. And other parts where they deal with snow, they know how to get it removed, too. I mean, you know, they're much better at
1: right.
0: it. They're more equipped to deal with it, and they have more experience dealing with it. So, that you know, it can sort of balance itself out.
1: It's all relative.
0: Versus what we might see here on an odd morning, where morning rush hour, where we've got some snow and ice. And
1: 400 accidents.
0: And things like that, yeah. So, based on their study, the 10 cities with the best drivers, Brownsville, Texas.
1: Huh.
0: Is number one. They go nearly 15 years on average between accidents.
1: No kidding.
0: In Brownsville, Texas.
1: Well, good for you.
0: Number two on the list. Here we go again, Colorado. Fort Collins. Now, that's north of Denver.
1: That's you were where
0: talking
1: I went.
0: About. I know, but you were talking about your experiences in Colorado Springs.
1: Yeah. Right? Well, that's just where I get yelled at the most.
0: All right. Well, that's. Yeah.
1: But I don't remember having issues when I took Lunchbox. Again, it was fraught with.
0: Let me ask you this, too, DC, since you know. Colorado Springs versus Fort Collins. I mean, are they almost two very different communities?
2: Very, very different.
0: Yeah. I mean, first off, Fort Collins is a college town there. Yes, that's where Colorado exactly. State is.
1: I had some.
0: And apparently
1: I loved
0: one of
1: there.
0: The top veterinarian hospitals in the country, too.
1: Yeah. It's a college hospital.
0: Yeah. That's where you took
1: Lunchbox.
0: Yeah, Jack.
1: Jack is I almost his said son Jack in the and box. Is a real person.
0: I almost said, that's where you took Jack in the Box, right? It's like, no, it's Lunchbox. How could I forget Lunchbox's name already? So after Colorado's, or Fort Collins at number two, Boise, Laredo, Texas, Cary, North Carolina, Madison, Wisconsin, another college town, McAllen, Texas, and Colorado Springs is in the top 10
1: look at that.
0: For best drivers. Again, these are drivers with Allstate. Eugene, Oregon, and then Olathe, Kansas?
2: Olathe, that is correct.
0: You're familiar with that, aren't you?
2: I once owned a house in Olathe, Kansas.
0: Did you really?
2: I did. It's right down the street from Garmin's headquarters.
8: I lived in McAllen, Texas. This thing is wrong. Totally wrong.
0: So after Boston, The rest of the top five for worst drivers, Washington, D.C., Baltimore, Worcester, Mass., and then Springfield, Massachusetts. So with Boston there at the top, then you've got a few other cities from Massachusetts. And then a lot of Texas cities under the category of best. So this is the 18th year that they've done this. And the report from Allstate ranks the 200 largest cities based on auto insurance claims data, includes insights from DriverWise, which is available through the Allstate app. Most of the big insurance companies have these apps, but you can put them, you can connect them to your vehicle, and then it monitors your driving behaviors.
1: Oh, yeah, and you get discounts.
0: If you're...
1: See, you know, I feel that would skew it, too, because you're only going to put that on there if you're a good driver.
0: Yeah.
1: And it's going to make you kind of be a good driver.
0: But that's part of it. Speeding and hard braking and phone use as well. So... let's see here. And then they come up with this formula in terms of accident rates. They use accident rates, too, in terms of how many years on average in between collisions. So nighttime driving, phone use, speeding, and then hard braking as well. So in terms of the cities in our part of the country, here's how they ranked again out of 200. El Paso, Texas came in at number 45. I would agree with that. I drive through El Paso. I lived there for a couple of years, over 30 years ago.
9: Yeah, I was there.
0: But I drive down to El Paso at least once a year, and I've always found my experiences in El Paso. Now I'm typically just in the, you know, the I-10 corridor there.
9: Yeah, the thing with El Paso is that they always blame everything else on the yellow license plates.
0: There you go.
9: It's not our fault.
0: Tucson comes in at number 79, Salt Lake at 93, and then Denver at 101 overall. So Denver doesn't rank very well in this report.
9: How about that?
0: Phoenix is 122. And then as for Albuquerque, again, out of 200 cities, we come in at number 84. So that's not too bad.
9: No.
0: It's near midway point, and on average, in Albuquerque, based on Allstate, on average, we go 9.69 years between accidents here in Albuquerque. I almost had an accident last week while I was on vacation.
2: Oh, no.
0: Yeah, it was a near miss. I'll tell you about that here after the news next on 96.3 News Radio KKOB. What my fault?
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9: 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Right now here in Albuquerque, it's 71 degrees at the airport, 73 here in downtown, the high today 89. Up in Santa Fe, it's 70 degrees and looking for a high of 78 up in the capital city. Speaking of Santa Fe, police have arrested a 29-year-old woman after she crashed into a motel on the 3700 block of Cerrillos Road. Mercy Gonzalez Zamorano is charged with DWI, possession of fentanyl, and other charges after the crash that happened Wednesday morning. When police arrived, she was unconscious and had to be extricated from the vehicle by fire crews, then transported to the hospital. At the hospital, she told police that she had consumed fentanyl, but she thought it was methamphetamines. She is now in the Santa Fe County Detention Center. The housekeeper at the Econo Lodge where the crash happened suffered minor injuries related to the crash and was treated at the scene by paramedics. Fortunately, no one was in the hotel room where Zamorano crashed into yesterday. This happened around 10:30 in the morning. Bernalillo County and the University of New Mexico Hospital announced that the hospital will no longer manage medical services at MDC. UNM took over the medical, dental, and psychiatric services at the jail in 2023 following a number of inmate deaths. That four-year contract is set to expire in July of 2027. While the county and the hospital have characterized the partnership as productive, they say it was a mutual decision not to renew the contract. One person was caught in fast-moving waters in an arroyo yesterday in northeast Albuquerque. Albuquerque Fire Rescue answering a 911 call about a person caught in the water in the flood channel along Carlisle and the eastbound I-40 off-ramp around 4:30 in the afternoon. When the first units arrived, they found the person being removed from the channel by bystanders. The patient was evaluated and then taken to the hospital, apparently in good condition. Firefighters remind everyone, arroyos can be very dangerous during monsoon season and fill up very fast during storms. At 9:34, it's time now for sports. Here's J.J. Buck from The Sports Animal.
13: I'm J.J. Buck with your Sports Animal Short, brought to you by Sandia Resort and Casino. Lobo linebacker Jaxton Eck was named the Mountain West Preseason Defensive Player of the Year. Eck was co-defensive player of the year last season for New Mexico in their outstanding season under head coach Jason Eck. But Jaxton Eck, the linebacker, was one of five Lobos named to the preseason All-Mountain West team, and it's the first time the Lobos had five players on that squad since 2005. Lionel Messi did it again, the GOAT, with two assists in Argentina's comeback win over England, 2-1, the final score, and Argentina will face Spain in Sunday's World Cup final. Breaking it all down and having a lot of fun, join us on 95.9 FM, AM 610, The Sports Animal.
9: Okay, JJ, thanks a lot. 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Right now, up in Taos, it's 68 degrees. In Belen, it's 71. And in Rio Rancho, also at 71. Here in Albuquerque, 71 downtown and 70 up in the capital city. Chances for some more rain today? That's true. Here's more with that from our friends at KOAT, Action 7 News.
14: Starting mostly sunny and mild, but afternoon clouds build, and we have a good shot at some showers and storms. 89 Albuquerque, 84 Santa Fe. Tonight, showers ending, then partly cloudy and dry. 65 Albuquerque, 56 Santa Fe. Friday is almost a repeat of Thursday. We're sunny and dry through lunchtime with scattered afternoon and evening storms. 90 Albuquerque, 84 Santa Fe. I'm meteorologist Olga Breeze for KOAT 7.
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0: Near miss, Bob Clark along with Dale Cornelius, Candy Cruz, 96.3 News Radio KKOB. And I want to talk more about the El Camino Real Heritage Museum, which turned out to be a $7, $8 million blunder, because I've actually gotten some text messages on that, and we'll have the Barker story in a moment. But just wanted to, I had a near miss while I was on vacation, and actually, it was the Sunday, July 5th. And that morning, I remembered there was something, my last day at work heading into that weekend, and then, of course, I was on vacation last week, was that Thursday, and there was something I had left here at work that I wanted. So I thought, well, let me just drive down Sunday morning, see if it's still there. So leisurely drive downtown. As I'm coming down 3rd Street, approaching Lomas, I had the green light. But, you know, I still kind of slowed down a little bit as I entered into the intersection, and I'm glad I did, because out of nowhere comes this guy in a pickup truck, and he plows right through the red light. And fortunately, I saw him coming, so I was able to brake. And then once he got through the intersection, he suddenly hit the brakes. And it's like, well, that would have been too late if I hadn't been paying attention. Right. So that's where defensive driving comes through.
1: It'll save your life, man.
0: Especially downtown. Because even, you know, as I'm approaching that intersection with the red light, if I'm just going, like, if I start accelerating to make sure I can make the green light instead of slowing down a little bit as entered the intersection, I could have been T-boned.
8: Yeah.
0: At that point. So
8: for sure.
0: That was the closest I had come in a long time to being involved in an accident. All right. So we got the Barker story from Channel 13 on the El Camino Museum. And I wanted to bring it up again. First off, this gives you currently what's happened right now, what's going on right now, plus a little bit of the backstory here. But I've received some text messages, including one from a guy who was a part of the construction crew who built it more than 20 years ago. But here's a Barker story.
15: Some call this multi-million dollar government project on the prairie an architectural masterpiece, while others call it one of New Mexico's most expensive blunders. Here's what former Speaker of the House Don Tripp had to say in 2021.
16: But as far as benefit, it really didn't have any benefit.
15: Taxpayers paid more than $4 million to build it, a few million dollars more to operate it, and now a $500,000 to tear it down.
1: Ridiculous.
15: Welcome to the El Camino Real Heritage Center, a history museum dedicated to the Royal Road of the Interior. Established by Spanish conquistadors, the historic byway extended from Mexico City to north of Santa Fe. Armed with $4 million from the state legislature and the Bureau of Land Management, consultants were hired to find the best place to build the new museum. After studying various locations, they chose a remote spot on the prairie, 37 miles south of Socorro. The experts said, build here, and the museum will draw 100,000 visitors a year, bring in $10 million to the region, and create 174 new jobs. At the time, no one raised a red flag about putting a tourist attraction in an out-of-the-way location. It was only after construction was complete that state officials learned the so-called experts were dead wrong. Really? The expensive project was doomed to fail before it even opened its doors. The state's newest museum opened in 2005. An estimated crowd of 2,000 termed out for the dedication ceremony. Socorro Mayor Ravi Bhaskar was there.
17: We had Bill Richardson out there cutting the ribbon, and we had dignitaries everywhere. It was exciting.
15: But the excitement was short-lived. Where the El Camino Real was in use for 3 centuries, the museum lasted just 11 years. The remote location meant few visitors, meager revenue, inadequate staffing, expensive utilities, and maintenance. In 2016, the Cultural Affairs Department padlocked the doors and permanently closed the museum. The parking lot is deserted. Tourists are gone, artifacts packed away, display cases vacant, exhibits dismantled, interpretive panels removed, and the gift shop bare. All there is to show for millions of tax dollars is an abandoned building on the prairie.
18: 11 years is disgraceful. There was a real failure on this particular project.
15: The late state senator John Arthur Smith met with us in 2021.
19: When the history of this project is written, what will it say?
18: They're going to shake their head. And another example of government waste.
1: Yep.
15: So what do you do with a $4 million deserted building in the middle of nowhere?
1: It's a homeless shelter.
15: Well, time and vandals have taken a toll. The museum was closed in 2016, and then state officials abandoned the site. Because little effort was made to secure the empty building, It is no longer habitable.
1: That sounds
15: Copper
1: about right.
15: Wiring has been stolen.
1: Yep.
15: There is significant structural damage. There's mold, a rodent infestation, and no electricity or lights. Most of the HVAC, electrical, plumbing, water, and septic systems are either obsolete or inoperable. Faced with a $3.5 million repair bill, the Museum of New Mexico Board of Regents made the difficult decision last year to demolish the building. Dr. George Goldstein chairs the Board of Regents.
20: From the perspective of New Mexico taxpayers, what does that building represent?
21: A loss. A huge loss.
20: When you look at that building today, what goes through your mind?
22: What a complete waste of taxpayer dollars.
15: State legislator Gail Armstrong represents House District 49, which includes the museum site.
20: What did taxpayers get for the $4 million investment?
22: Nothing. It just cost them a ton of money. Nothing.
15: This week, a state-hired demolition team began the difficult task of tearing down the museum complex. Tons of concrete, steel, and glass will be hauled away. The parking lot and nearby caretaker's house will also be ripped out. The prairie will be graded, reseeded with native plants, and returned to the Bureau of Land Management in restored, pristine condition. The demolition project is expected to take 4 months. Soon, the El Camino Real International Heritage Center will be just a bitter memory. All clues to the existence of a pricey government blunder will have disappeared. Pay a visit to this remote spot south of Socorro later this fall, and all you will find will be desert creosote, prairie dogs, and a few rattlesnakes. Larry Barker, KRQE. News 13.
0: Yeah, they're, the state's going all car crafters with that. It's like it never happened.
1: Right. Yeah.
0: Now, look, in terms of the museum itself, as I mentioned earlier, I think it's a great idea to have a museum dedicated to the Royal Road.
9: And it was a really nice museum because I was inside it.
0: It's just that but no red flags about building it 37 miles out in the middle of nowhere?
1: That's
0: there had
1: ludicrous.
0: To be some, but I'll tell you why their concerns might have fallen on deaf ears. That's next here on News Radio KKOB.
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0: All right, here's a text message from someone who ended up out at the El Camino Real Heritage Museum, which is now demolished. He goes, my wife and I and another couple were out in that area one time scouting oryx, and we actually ran into the museum, didn't even know it was there, but it turned out to be the perfect spot for a bathroom break.
1: Very expensive bathroom.
0: Yeah, well, I mean, at least they were able to use a facility.
9: Yeah. I'm telling you, I was driving off the I-25, and I was like, how far is this place?
0: Yeah.
9: I was like, this is ridiculous. And I'm literally in the middle of the desert.
0: I appreciate your stick-to-itiveness, though, to actually keep going.
9: Well, I mean,
0: Easy to turn around either on the road.
9: No, it wasn't. Number one, it wasn't. Number two, I was already going. So I figured, you know, okay, I'm already getting up. You know.
0: I wasn't
9: in a hurry.
0: Probably comes a time, too, where you're like, just damn it, I'm gonna get to this place.
9: Yeah, exactly.
1: You've already invested all that time.
0: Yeah.
9: And I'm a big history buff, and so I just really wanted to see this.
0: It should have been built right off of I-25 near Socorro.
9: Right. Right there by the rest area that's
1: there. Why would they even need a consulting firm to figure that out, though? Like, what's wrong with you?
0: They didn't. But here's,
1: you shouldn't have your
0: job. And I have to believe there were people who were a part of this process who thought to themselves, now, wait a minute, it just doesn't make any sense building it way out here. Why would we put it way out here? But this was a project near and dear to the heart of late Governor Bill Richardson. And anybody who knows him knows that once he makes up his mind on something, that's it. I mean, it's going to happen. So and there weren't a lot of people who were brave enough to walk up to him and be and say to him, no, this is a stupid idea. The museum's a great idea, but it's stupid to put it out here. Mm-hmm. So that, and then also knowing the late Bill Richardson, my hunch is he probably had some people connected to this. Friends of Bill is what they used to call it, who probably financially benefited from not just building it, but building it out there.
1: A little shifty.
0: Yeah. So that's my hunch on it anyway. And I did get a text message from someone, and believe me, sir, there is no reason to apologize, but he was a part of the construction crew many years ago that were out there building this museum.
9: Really?
0: Yeah.
1: That's crazy.
0: He goes, we really worked hard on it. It's like, well, it was a beautiful structure.
1: It's not your fault.
0: Again, the structure itself and the intent of it, that was not the problem. It's just where they
1: location,
0: put it.
1: Location.
0: Exactly.
9: They could have built it, picked it up, and moved it somewhere. That would have been perfect.
0: You know, I was talking about how I appreciated your stick-to-itiveness in terms of continuing that drive out there. I'll tell you what. Also have to give it to the copper wire thieves who...
1: that's
0: a long way to go for copper wire.
9: Wow.
0: I mean, and it was a bounty, I'm sure.
9: Right.
0: For them. But, man, 37 miles. Even they at one point were like, where the hell is this place?
9: Well, it's like, you know, you see on the highways and different here in New Mexico and in other states where it says, oh, Fort whatever, and then you got to pull off the highway and you got to drive. But these were forts built in the 1800s.
0: Yeah, that's where they originally were
9: built.
0: Exactly.
9: So then it makes sense that, okay, well, if I want to really see the fort, I'm going to have to make this little bit of a drive.
0: They had a choice.
9: But they had a choice.
0: Of where they wanted to put this museum.
9: Exactly.
1: Stupidity.
0: And boy, did they choose wrong. Yeah. 9:52 this morning here on News Radio KKOV.
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0: All right, 1 minute left. Bob Clark along with Dale Cornelius, Candy Cruz, 96.3 News Radio, KKOB. Heard from someone else who worked on this museum. This listener says, we actually did casework and trim on the museum. And we, because people were asking, why way out here? And they were told by one of the superintendents that they picked that location because it was the most pristine and undisturbed area.
1: So let's disturb it?
0: I don't, but that, again, that just doesn't. The idea is to get people to visit.
1: Right.
0: So I guess he just didn't want to flat out tell you. It's like, oh, I want to friends of Bill's. Going to make millions of dollars by us doing this. I had a feeling I get a text like this. You were talking about my near miss earlier when I almost got T-boned at 3rd and Lomas with a pickup truck going through a red light. So, somebody says, hey, Bob, did you get a good look at the driver of that pickup truck? By any chance, was it Harold Medina?
1: I said something very similar.
0: I did get a good look. I did get a good look at the driver after he stopped, but it was not Harold Medina.
1: T-Bone.
0: Why no T-Bone? Enjoy your Thursday, everybody. The Vince Show is next here on News Radio KKOV.
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17: From ABC News, I'm Michelle Franzen. Severe storms in Texas leading to mass evacuations and water rescues. Life-threatening flash floods impacting communities in Hill Country devastated last year from deadly flooding. Here's ABC's Jim Ryan.
19: During the flooding of July 4th, 2025, the town of Comfort was inundated when the Guadalupe River was driven out of its banks by heavy rain upstream. Now, after days of heavy storms, the Guadalupe River is raging again, and the National Weather Service is warning of what it calls models a large and deadly flood wave roaring toward Kerrville and Comfort.
3: Extreme heat combined with drifting smoke from hundreds of Canada wildfires leading to bad air quality again for parts of the U.S. ABC's Matt Rivers is in New Jersey.
15: Millions of Americans under dangerous air quality alerts from the upper Midwest to the Northeast. As firefighters battle more than 180 wildfires in Ontario, Canada. Skies in Boston looking apocalyptic.
18: Breathing's a little bit more strained than normal.
15: Smoke also spreading from fires burning in Minnesota's Superior National Forest, forcing evacuations.
3: Hostilities between the U.S. and Iran continuing to escalate. ABC's James Longman says the Strait of Hormuz remains at the center.
20: A U.S. aircraft attacked a tanker trying to make port at Karg Island. That is the Iranian oil terminal in the Persian Gulf. CENTCOM says that it gave this tanker multiple warnings and it did not heed them. This is in breach of the blockade that the U.S. currently has on Iranian ports.
3: Tonight, President Trump will deliver a primetime speech. Sources tell ABC News he will use the address to detail information recently received from the Office of the Acting Director of National Intelligence related to the 2020 election. Sources familiar with the matter tell ABC News federal investigators with the Commodity Futures Trading Commission have found the president's longtime teleprompter operator believed to have made tens of thousands of dollars placing bets on a State of the Union speech. 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
21: Here's the latest news from 96.3 News Radio KKOB. I'm Natasha Leba. One person was rescued from fast-moving floodwaters in northeast Albuquerque on Tuesday afternoon. Albuquerque Fire Rescue says crews responded around 4:30 to the Arroyo near Carlisle Boulevard and the eastbound I-40 off-ramp after receiving reports of a person trapped in the water. When firefighters arrived, bystanders were already helping the person out of the flood channel. The individual was evaluated at the scene and later transported to a local hospital. Officials say the incident highlights how quickly arroyos can fill with water during monsoon storms. A newly released report is drawing attention to conditions inside the Camp East Montaña Detention Center in El Paso. KKOB's Zoltán Chanisacero with those details.
9: Human Rights Watch and the ACLU interviewed 71 current and former detainees, many of whom described alleged abuse, limited access to medical care, and poor living conditions. The report also highlights the deaths of three detainees since the facility opened last year. Federal officials strongly deny the allegations. In a statement, the Department of Homeland Security said reports of inhumane conditions are false and the detainees are treated safely and appropriately while in custody. Zoltán Chani Salcedo, News Radio KKOB.
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22: 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Left, right, or somewhere in the exhausted middle, this is where New Mexico talks it out. 96.3 News Radio KKOB.
21: Well, during Tuesday's Board of the County Commissioners meeting in Doniana County, a group of community members dressed as clowns voiced their opposition against the Project Jupiter data center. More of that story comes from KKOB's Mike Gaba.
27: Some people in the group criticized county officials, claiming that they have failed to hold Project Jupiter leaders accountable over the lack of quarterly job reports, while others raised concerns about the proposed data center's water consumption in the Santa Teresa area. The county's director of economic development said there is a plan to create a town hall committee that will be comprised of 11 constituents from the county. Project Jupiter representatives are expected to provide a report to commissioners on July 28th. Mike Gaba, News Radio KKOB.
21: Well, almost a year into the Las Lunas Boulevard multi-year road project, the construction has moved into the next stage. Here's Francina Walker.
27: Some people...
4: Traffic at that intersection is down to one lane in each direction as crews build a detour crossover. This phase of construction has Juan Perea Road's access to Morris Road and New Mexico 314 permanently closed, though local access to homes and businesses remain available. The main project is almost a four-mile roadway that will connect I-25 to New Mexico 47 and is expected to reduce traffic on Main Street by about 40% when completed. It will include a new interchange at Morris Road, a new bridge, and a multi-use pedestrian and bicycle path. Construction began last August, with Phase 1's cost estimated at just over $159 million. Francina Walker, News Radio, KKOB.
21: Now here's your KOAT Action 70s forecast.
5: Starting mostly sunny and mild, but afternoon clouds build, and we have a good shot at some showers and storms. 89 Albuquerque, 84 Santa Fe. Tonight, showers ending, then partly cloudy and dry. 65 Albuquerque, 56 Santa Fe. I'm meteorologist Olga Breeze for KOAT 7.
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7: All right, here we go. 844-484-3872. 844 for the USA. That's the way to join us today. From coast to coast, from sea to shining sea, we'll get you in here on the program today. Ahead of the president's address tonight, as he speaks on election integrity and the vulnerability of America's elections, reports seem to indicate that the president tonight will reveal a Chinese effort to manipulate the 2020 election, complete with declassification of

0: specifically 2020, what were they doing to get Joe Biden elected? You and I both know who communist China would prefer. Is it Trump or is it Biden? The answer is so obviously Biden. I don't know how it could be any more obvious. The Biden family has been on the payroll of the Chi-Coms. They were taking money for years. Of course they wanted the Bidens in office. So President Autopen, how much did China play a role in his election in 2020? CBS says one component is that they have allegations that Beijing compromised U.S. voter data and evidence that the CIA knew about the action and didn't share that information with Mr. Trump during his first term. Did not share that information with Mr. Trump during his first term. The audience for the primetime speech is expected to include members of the president's cabinet. Among those invited tonight, the heads of the CIA, John Ratcliffe, FBI Director, Kash Patel, Office of the Director of National Intelligence, that's Bill Pulte, and the head of the Department of Homeland Security, Mark Wayne Mullen, as well as other agencies and staff. Some cabinet members will not be there due to scheduling conflicts. Asked for comments on the contents of the president's address, White House Press Secretary Caroline Levitt telling CBS, quote, as usual, anonymous sources are speculating about what President Trump will say during his speech on Thursday evening. The truth is nobody knows yet what President Trump will ultimately say, which is why everyone should tune in. Yeah, the reports are coming in kind of fast and furious right now about what might be addressed tonight. Something that I've been hearing is very likely to be on the menu is indeed Chinese meddling in the 2020 election. We're also seeing reports that the president may declassify some of these closely held government secrets related to the elections over the course of the next 24 hours to share them with the public as well. So that could be very fascinating. Now, Democrats are already attempting to salt the earth ahead of the speech. They don't want people to take this seriously. They don't want people to listen to the president of the United States. In fact, they really want you not to think about fraud within our election system, except in this way. Democrats are claiming at this hour that President Trump himself is attempting to rig the midterms. That's right. That tonight's speech is the latest salvo in President Trump's efforts to rig our elections. They weren't rigged before, says Chuck Schumer, but they will be rigged now if President Trump gets his way. This is the talking point, and Chuck Schumer has been farting it out all week long. Other lawmakers, other Democrats are picking it up as well. Excuse me on that description, but that is, of course, the flatulence that he's guilty of this week before a microphone. You have other Democrats saying it as well. They're all kind of mouthing the words that this speech tonight amounts to an election rigging attempt by the president. It is a classic case of projection. We've seen it over and over from these Democrats. But Chuck Schumer took to the floor of the Senate today, the same place where that flatulence occurred, actually earlier this week. So it's the scene of the crime. It's where he dealt it. And here he is claiming that the president is about to undertake a lie tonight with an effort to rig the midterms.
1: Mr. President, Donald Trump's election speech tonight is not about the election Trump lost 6 years ago. It is a threat against the election he is afraid to lose this November.
0: You see what's happening? It's incredible with these people. They have absolutely no decency whatsoever. There's no bottom whatsoever. Chuck Schumer is immediately saying that Trump is going to rig the election.
1: Trump may control the microphone tonight, but he will not control the verdict in November. The voters will have the last word. And Senate Democrats will rebut Trump's lies every day. We will fight like hell to make sure Trump can't silence voters.
0: Okay, let's go with some of the known facts here, shall we? Did the FBI, did apparatus within the government interfere in the 2020 election? Do we know that for a fact? Yes or no? Yes. Yes, they did. The FBI was on the phone with the big tech companies telling them to censor the Hunter Biden laptop story during the 2020 election. That is not a matter of debate. It's not a matter of did it not happen? Is it a conspiracy theory? That happened.

0: happened. That is true. That is 100% true. That definitely happened. Did the cover-up of the Hunter Biden laptop story have a measurable effect on the public? The answer to that is also yes. The Media Research Center conducted surveys on this question, very famously, and found that voters, if they had known about the Biden family scandals contained within the authentic Hunter Biden laptop, that it would have affected their vote such that Donald Trump would have won the 2020 election on that basis alone. I'm not talking about any other meddling whatsoever. On that basis alone, the big tech companies censored that story. The primary media companies, the legacy media companies, censored that story to the extent that they talked about it, including some of whom were some of which were receiving taxpayer funding, like NPR. They said it was nothing more than a conspiracy theory. Do you remember NPR's explanation for why they wouldn't talk about the Hunter Biden laptop story? Remember that? It wasn't important. They didn't want to bring it to their audience. They thought it was small and meaningless. They said that. They downplayed it significantly. They didn't want to waste their time. They didn't want to waste their time. Now, that's pretty ridiculous for a news operation that does segments on the way that transgender people relate to dinosaurs. You ever heard that segment? That's a real segment. What dinosaur are you in the LGBTQIA plus community? That was a real segment on NPR. But they didn't have time for the corruption of the incoming AutoPen president. They had no time for that story. It wasn't important for the public interest, as taxpayers were burning money on that operation. And then, of course, there was Politico, which told us that that story was fake, that it was actually Russian interference. It had all the markings of Russian interference, disinformation, therefore ignore it. Now, in the midst of all of this, you did have outlets like the New York Post and the Daily Caller doing the forensic assessment to arrive at the conclusion, yeah, that laptop was totally real, and yes, people should know about it. Because it was totally real, and yes, people should know about it. But people were deprived of that knowledge prior to the election. So do we have evidence of rigging? Yes, we do. Do we have evidence that the way the election itself was conducted was a complete mess in 2020? Yeah. You know what the evidence is? Participating in the election in 2020. That's the evidence. Drop boxes all across the country? Mail-in balloting, the single largest vector for fraud, according to, what was this Democrat president's name? Jimmy Carter. Jimmy Carter said the primary vector for fraud, mail-in balloting. Guess how we conducted an entire presidential election? Mail-in balloting, drop boxes. That seems like a massive problem. A massive problem. People covering up windows so observers couldn't view the way the ballots were being handled. Bizarro leaks in some of the most controversial counties in all of America. You can see why there are massive amounts of questions. All sorts of concerns and allegations about voting machines. Remember that? Immense concerns and allegations about voting machines in the 2020 election, many of which have remained unresolved. Now, never mind the fact that Democrats accused Republicans of stealing elections in the early aughts using Diebold election machines. Remember that? That was real. That actually, I mean, not the theft, but the allegations really existed from Democrats. When Tulsi Gabbard came into office as the director of national intelligence, this administration, one of the very first things she said on camera in public in one of those cabinet meetings was she had found intelligence related to voting machines that she thought was of concern to the president. Well, that strikes me as fascinating, interesting, concerning. Will we find out more about that tonight? As the president gives this address, Bill Pulte is very much on this mission as well. What has he declassified? What has he shared? What has he revealed? Yeah, Chuck Schumer doesn't want you to remember any of this. He doesn't want you to remember the attempted rigging of 2024. You see Thomas Massey out there today, Jim? Massey did a clip today. He said, oh, Republicans won the presidency and the House and the Senate, so therefore, why are they concerned about election rigging? Why? You won all these things, so why are you concerned about election rigging? Now, first of all, that is what he just did was a logical fallacy. This idea, so if you succeed in spite of impediments, does that mean the impediments don't exist? No, of course not. That's a ridiculous frame up. What is he talking about? I get it. He's angry at Trump, but does that mean that you have to attack what's obvious in front of us? Come on, Massey. What happened in 2024? Was the Jack Smith operation on the up and up? Was it constitutional? Was it legit? Was it designed to go after crime? No, it was an election rigging operation. It was unconstitutional in every sense. Was, you know, big fat Fannie Willis, was that a legitimate operation? No, it was an election rigging operation. Big Tish James, was that a legitimate operation? No, it was an election rigging operation. Fat Alvin Bragg? Yeah, I know, that's the theme. Yes, it was an election rigging operation. What were the efforts to take Trump off the ballot in Maine and Colorado? Election rigging operations. What were the efforts to arrest and disbar everybody around Trump? Election rigging operations. What do you think these are? What do you call paying homeless people on Skid Row in Los Angeles to vote for Karen Bass to prevent Spencer Pratt from making it into the general election in that mayoral race? What would you call that? I would call it election rigging. So as Chuck Schumer gets up there with his latest bout of flatulence, I need to remind you once again, he's lying to you because he wants to salt the earth ahead of the midterms and spread a conspiracy theory about our elections. When you and I know the truth, more ahead on The Vince Show.
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11: He's got a microphone, and he's not afraid to use it. Vince Colonnaise.
0: Okay. You know, on this, so we'll keep our eyes on the president's Oval Office address tonight. Very excited for that. I'm grateful that the president is doing this. The confirmation hearing today, confirmation process continues for Todd Blanche, and former Attorney General John Ashcroft was present today as an expert witness, and Adam Schiff was trying to make some big deal out of, oh, Trump's going after his political enemies. Now, we heard Eric Schmidt say it yesterday. This is so ridiculous. You want to talk about weaponizing the Justice Department? Look no further than the entire Biden administration crushing parents and going after Catholics and Trump and everybody around him. And John Ashcroft today said, look, if you break the law, you need to be held accountable. And that includes if you weaponize the Justice Department. It's totally legit to go after people who violated their oath of office here. Listen to this.
12: Mr. Blanche has said that he believes the president has both the right and the duty to use the Justice Department to go after his enemies. Do you subscribe to that view?
13: Thank you, Senator. I believe that the Attorney General of the United States has the right and responsibility to enforce the law uniformly. And if the law has been broken by the president's enemies, he has a duty. They do not become exempt from following the law merely by their enmity to the president of the United States. As a matter of fact, the people who break the law are in enmity with the people of the United States, whose expression of what is the law has been developed in this body, in the Congress of the United States. So we used to call people who break the law public enemies.
12: Well, Mr. Attorney,
13: So my view is that whether a person has been a political supporter or not of the president of the United States is not the determining factor regarding prosecution. It's whether a person has violated the law, and in enforcing the law, the attorney general is carrying out the will expressed in the Congress.
0: Amazing. What a nice and succinct summary of the way things are supposed to work, huh? You break the law, you're held accountable to it. No one should be above the law. Just because you hate Trump and you abused your power in order to go after him, that doesn't give you immunity from prosecution. In fact, it mandates your prosecution. You broke the law. You are a public enemy, in the words of the former Attorney General, John Ashcroft. Very nicely put. Todd Blanche should sail through confirmation. He should absolutely sail through. He has already proven as an acting attorney general that he deserves the job full time. And there's Pencilneck getting absolutely destroyed by John Ashcroft. He's still got it. He's running circles around him. More ahead on The Vince Show.
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21: Not all screen time is created equal, and a new study out of Sweden is helping us understand this even better. So researchers followed more than 20,000 people over nearly two decades and determined that passive screen time, like sitting on the couch and watching television, raised someone's risk of dementia. But if they did something active, like reading, puzzles, or interacting with other people, this same group of people saw their risk of dementia drop. Just like you gotta put the work in to keep your body in shape as you age, you basically have to do the same thing with your brain. A couple things I have found to help: working to learn something new every day, whatever it might be, challenging yourself in some way every day, and really importantly, staying socially active. Some days that means meeting friends in person, other days maybe an email, a text, or a phone call. Just stay engaged. I'm Dr. Sanjay Gupta, helping you live a better life.
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27: 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And let Vince know. The Vince Show.
0: Is it time to talk about the Save America Act? Shall we? The Save America Act. We need to get this thing passed. J.D. Vance is getting more publicly involved now on this subject. He met with Mike Johnson yesterday, and the two of them were conspiring, scheming on how exactly to get this thing done, what legislative vehicle they can get this through. Here's J.D. Vance yesterday talking about why this is such a complete priority. Take a listen here.
36: The entire Trump administration's priority is to actually get the Save America Act passed. We have the proudest and in some ways the oldest democracy anywhere in the world. 250 years we just celebrated, and yet if you vote in California, you're lucky if a month after the election day, your vote has actually been counted. We know that we have in certain jurisdictions illegal aliens who are casting ballots. We know that 80+% of the American people want you to show a voter ID in order to vote, and yet there are a lot of big blue states that make that impossible, will in fact criminalize the act of asking for an ID in order to vote. Why would you criminalize asking for an ID in order to vote unless you wanted to encourage and promote cheating? So this is an important priority for the administration, but more importantly, it's an important priority for the American people to save our elections. The way you save America is by bringing election integrity. It's something that matters. It's a shame that the Democrats aren't going to help us get this done, given that a majority of Democrat voters actually want us to have election integrity in this country. But we've got a good piece of legislation to support the troops, support the farmers, and get Save America Act passed. This, of course, is the first step, but it's an important step. We're going to take it together. We're going to be successful, and we're going to keep on working at it from there.
0: Yeah, we should keep on working on it. I like that J.D. Vance is going to start taking, it looks like he's taking more of a public role. So add it to the pile of jobs that he has. Both Marco Rubio and J.D. Vance given immense numbers of gigs by the president of the United States as it looks like J.D. Vance is quarterbacking this for the White House. I can say with instinctual certainty the president's going to talk tonight about the value of the Save America Act, why it's so important to pass. But Vance was also, the vice president, J.D. Vance, was also on Joe Rogan's program yesterday. And he said, we've got to cut through all of the BS in the Senate to get it passed. It's crazy that you've got people who are still clinging to some of these traditions that are going to end up hurting us very badly. Listen,
36: we are right now trying to pass the Save America Act. One of its main provisions is a requirement that you do voter ID. And we actually have, I think, a majority of the Senate that would support it. But this is just weird Senate procedural bullshit. There is a subsegment of people who want voter ID but won't blow up the filibuster in order to achieve it. And so they're so married to these old world Senate procedures that they're going to make it impossible for us to pass Save America. Now,
0: By the way, the Senate procedures he's talking about, they're not that old. They're not that old. It's a relatively recent development that the Senate doesn't actually undertake any debate whatsoever and then say, well, we don't have enough votes, so I guess we're not going to even start the debate.
2: It's worth trying to fix that and trying to address these like weird procedural archaic things. It's insane, though. Like, if you ever, okay, I'm sure you hear people talk about the filibuster all the time.
4: Yeah.
2: I don't want to go too far down this rabbit hole. Here's what the filibuster is. It is a pure Senate rule. It is a creation of the Senate procedures, which basically says that anything that has to do with the budget is a 50-vote threshold. And anything that everything else, non-budgetary, is a 60-vote threshold. Now, as you can imagine, there's some gray area on things that maybe are count as budget issues and should be 50, or are not budget issues and count at 60. So what we have tried to persuade the Senate to do is to treat the voter ID as something that can fall within the 50-vote threshold. And there is no law, there's no provision in the Constitution. It is legitimately that there are senators who are so attached to the idea that budget is 50, non-budget is 60, that they're quite literally willing to prevent voter ID in America.
0: Yeah, it's suicidal. It's suicidal for the country, suicidal for Republican power in the United States Senate. It is so self-destructive, it's ridiculous. What are you doing? You're clinging to this rule, and by extension, when Democrats get the trifecta, they get the White House, the House, and the Senate, they're just going to blow through it. They're going to create states and pack the Supreme Court, give themselves permanent power, and then forbid you from ever coming back into power, and forbid the country from having the nice things that we're pursuing, you know, like secure borders and cuts to government spending and cuts to the size of the federal government and more affordable life and a future for your children and your grandchildren. That's all on the line. And you've got these idiots in the Senate who are still clinging to this. Well, it's a rule. You're an idiot. You're selling us out. We're asking for election integrity. Is there any piece of legislation that you can envision that you would say, you know what, we should get past this. We should get past this nonsense and pass it. What would it be? It should be election integrity. Thom Tillis just told reporters in the last 20 minutes that he's a no on a reconciliation 3.0 bill today. If elements of the SAVE Act, the SAVE America Act, are included, according to Andrew Desiderio at Punchbowl, Tillis also said he'll slow down other things too, calling SAVE, quote, a waste of time and an exercise in futility. Interesting. That's the same expression I used to describe Thom Tillis's time in the Senate. A waste of time and an exercise in futility. You hear this guy? He said he's not going to vote for it if the Save America Act is involved. Why? Jim, I'm sorry, last I checked, I thought Thom said he supports Save America. I thought he told us he supported it. And now he's saying he's not going to vote for it if there's an actual possibility that it could pass? What a tool. T-H-O-O-L. What a fool. The guy's a loser. He's always been a loser. And now it's publicly on display. Mr. Tough Guy. He is preposterous. North Carolina is going to really benefit from getting him the hell out of the United States Senate. I'm not going to vote for SAVE. A waste of time. An exercise. It's not a waste of time. It's where you should be spending all of your time. It's an exercise in credibility. That's what it's about. Restoring credibility to elections. Just insane. Just insane. And we're short a McConnell vote right now. We got a Graham vote back. Senator Darlene Graham now in the job, replacing her brother this week on an interim basis after his passing. But McConnell's out. So we're dealing with a very, you know, thin margin to begin with. So this is the kind of crap that J.D. Vance has to navigate to try and get this through. Now, I'm not even convinced reconciliation can work anyway. But to the extent that anything can be done, you would think these guys would pick up their oars and be rowing in the same direction. Can't do that. Oh, so freaking frustrating. You think we don't have problems? JD, more from J.D. Vance here. He says, you know, he talks about voter fraud in California. Here he is. Listen to this. This is J.D. Vance on what he has seen there.
2: I mean, I still feel a certain sense of, like, heartbreak over L.A.
4: Oh, I do,
2: because every time I'm in L.A., you can see why this was, like, the quintessentially American city. The architecture is beautiful. It's got its own vibe going. Like you said, the weather is amazing. And then you drive through Skid Row.
0: This one's not... Go, say that again, Jim. Okay. This is him talking about how crappy Skid Row is. This is how third world all of it is. But I got another cut from him, Jim. This is him talking about mail-in balloting in LA. Okay, that's what. All right, let's get to that first. I want to stay on voting. This is mail-in balloting in LA.
2: Such that the Republican was actually kicked out of the race so that there's not actually a real election in California. That, to me, was the crazy part. It's like you were designing the vote share in order to kick Pratt out and put the third person into second place.
0: Well, yeah.
2: That, to me, is like very, very bizarre.
0: Well, they were paying off people on Skid Row. We have footage of this. The woman pled guilty to this. This is why when Chuck Schumer's running his suck on the floor of the Senate, it's like, there's no evidence of voter fraud. There is evidence of voter fraud. It's on camera.
2: Because what is the theory of the mail-in vote that is somehow, like, so much more pro-Nithya relative to Karen Bass?
4: Makes no sense. Why would it be?
2: Yeah.
4: Why would it be? I mean, Karen Bass was ahead by every metric.
2: Yeah. But, I mean, okay, so you ask the question, why do all these blue states, or why do all these big cities, population centers, end up becoming blue? And
0: so we've got problems with voter fraud. You would think, you know, Tom Tillis would want to deal with it. And it's becoming more and more, you know, earlier this week when Sarah Gonzalez confronted Tom from Blaze and he got all mad at her. You know, I think this is really what it comes down to. In Tom's case, I think he's just bought off by the illegal alien lobby. I think he's bought off by companies that are using illegal alien labor at the expense of American citizens, and he refuses to do anything to imperil the underpaid, exploited workforce that's hurting American citizens and that's benefiting his wealthy donors. That must be the explanation. I don't know what else it could possibly be for him to be this stubborn. Is it just Trump derangement syndrome? Is that what this is? Because remember this moment?
5: Senator, you've received almost $700,000 from the illegal labor lobby. Is that why you voted against the Save America Act?
7: Can you tell me who the illegal labor lobbyists?
5: Yes, it's contractors, general contractors, hospitality companies, industries, construction companies and
7: how
5: industries.
7: Do you know about the Save America? Which Save America Act are you talking about?
5: The one that you voted against, sir.
7: Okay. So you're asking me if I voted, I was against it because...
5: You're receiving almost $700,000 from these lobbyists.
7: Do you have any idea what a remarkably silly question that is?
5: I think it's a pretty important one. I think your constituents want to know why you're betraying them.
7: Some math. You know what my election cycle, the total all-in election cycle cost was in 2020? It's $300 million. Do you honestly believe that I would make a policy decision based on that?
5: I don't know why you're betraying your constituents.
7: Who do you work
5: for? I'm independent.
7: Okay.
5: Why are you betraying your constituents?
7: Good luck on the clicks.
5: Why are you betraying your constituents, Senator?
7: Good luck on the clicks.
5: We just want secure elections, Senator. You're preventing us from getting that. You're betraying America.
7: Good luck on your job.
5: Good luck on yours. What a strange thing for Senator Tillis to say. $700,000 is not enough. He's a sellout, but not that amount, because he receives $300 million. If I were an honest person and I were answering that question, I would just say, I'm not a sellout to anyone. I don't sell out for any amount of money. But Tom Tillis says he sells out, but not for that amount.
0: I think that's what we're watching right now. Not going to support the Save America Act. Not going to do it. He says it's a big waste of time. Big waste of time. You're a big waste of time. And now we've got to keep fighting for this thing. Whether we get it now or we get it after we get rid of Thom, we need this thing. We need it as soon as possible. More ahead on The Vince Show.
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34: I'm feeling lucky to have my college-age kids home with me for a few weeks this summer. And one of the things I know we're going to be talking about, AI. I've started to use it more often at the hospital to get fresh takes on patient problems that I'm trying to solve. And for my girls, well, I know that they are navigating college now with these new powerful tools. Something, frankly, that you and I couldn't have even imagined when we were in school. But while it may be tempting to outsource your studying and your work to these large language models, I beg you not to. And that's because AI chatbots tend to reproduce what researchers call weird viewpoints. That's an acronym: Western, Educated, Industrialized, Rich, and Democratic. Look, AI isn't going away, and admittedly, it can be a really powerful tool, but you don't want it doing your thinking for you. I'm Dr. Sanjay Gupta, helping you live a better life.
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0: You see all the people angry about that Blue Angel flyby? Jim, you following this Blue Angel story? It is so freaking cool. This Blue Angel had this low flyover on a Florida beach. And I don't know how many feet it was up in the air. I mean, you can eyeball it. It looks like it's like 50 or 100 feet up. And it just, It just shows its own belly and just goes right past the crab at the beach. And I think you could even get some of the jet wash kind of like as the sand gets picked up and people are like, whoa, as the jet comes by. It's one of the coolest looking things. And of course, like, there are lefties freaking out. This is awful. They're going to get people killed. Pretty funny. And I saw Pete Hegseth said the flybys will continue until morale improves. I love it. I just absolutely love it. I think it's one of the coolest things. Those Blue Angel pilots are so unbelievably skilled. They're so skilled. It's amazing. Just watched a documentary on them actually recently too. They're very impressive. Anyway, cool to have those guys showing off those awesome skills. All right, let's see. I want to thank Fatty 15 for supporting the program today. We've got a great sponsor to share with you that has improved my life meaningfully. There's been a groundbreaking discovery that helps us all age healthier, and it's thanks to Helping Dolphins. That's right. That discovery is C15 from Fatty 15, the first emerging essential fatty acid identified in more than 90 years. Studies show that when we don't get enough C15, our cells can become fragile and age faster. To address this, doctors spent more than a decade developing the pure science-backed C15 found in Fatty 15, which helps repair cellular damage, helps you support your sleep quality, cognitive health, metabolism, and steady energy. 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
0: Yeah, the Department of War put out a Sean Parnell, who is the spokesman for the Department of War, the assistant to the Secretary of War for Public Affairs, put out a graphic today of that Blue Angel jet flying so fast past those beachgoers, and you can see the belly of the jet, and right underneath it in big bold letters it says "Carry on, Patriots," and then Pete Hegseth posts the flyovers will continue until morale improves. I love that it's a scandal that Americans got to see something awesome. I love that it's a scandal that we have Blue Angels pilots pulling off death-defying stunts for the American public to see. I think it's awesome. I just think it's the coolest thing imaginable. And man, those guys, they get so close.
2: They used to come to right over a lake that I used to live in Irving, and they would, I couldn't see the air show itself, but they would fly right over my house. And it was just, I'm getting goosebumps now just thinking about it. That's how amazing it is.
0: It's truly amazing. It's truly amazing. They put so many hours in, so much practice in to doing this well. Obviously you have to. Safety is of paramount importance, but you're watching these guys, they're flying just feet away from each other in this tight formation. They do this like tight diamond formation, and they'll fly, and they're not just flying in a straight line. They're turning in the air as they do this diamond formation. They're all keeping a close eye on one another. It's a very impressive operation they've got going on. And I remember some of these air shows when I was working in radio in North Carolina, doing local news coverage there. One of the cool things was before an air show, they would often have a media day where they'd let people, they'd bring members of the media into each of the various aircraft and let them do a ride along. The Blue Angels were reserved for all the television people. So I never got to do a Blue Angel. I wanted to. Boy, I really wanted to. But they put all the TV guys on the Blue Angels and fly them around to promote the air show. I got in, somebody, I forget this, I got into like an old Russian jet, Jim. somebody, it was like a private owner. He owned a Russian training jet. And they said, would you like to be in that? I was like, I'd like to be in any jet. Can I be in that jet? So as I'm walking towards the jet, the pilot says, okay, put this in your shirt. He stuffed a barf bag in my shirt. And the top of it peeking out, he goes, that stays there for the whole flight. If you need it, use it. And when we turn hard, clench every muscle or else you're going to black out. All right, let's go. More ahead on The Vince Show.
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3: From ABC News, I'm Michelle Franzen. The longtime teleprompter operator for President Trump facing allegations he profited off the speeches by placing bets on the prediction market, Kaushi.
4: When President Donald Trump approached the podium to deliver his State of the Union address in February, one of the few people who knew what he was about to say was allegedly setting himself up to profit from the president's words. Gabriel Perez, a technical assistant to the president who's been operating Trump's teleprompter since 2016, is in talks with federal regulators to settle allegations that he used inside knowledge of more than a dozen of the president's speeches to win more than $100,000 on prediction market Kalshi, sources told ABC News. Kalshi's lawyers said they referred the suspicious trades to regulators, and the White House says Perez is fully cooperating. Peter Haralambos, ABC News.
3: Renewed strikes between the U.S. and Iran continuing, the U.S. targeting ships trying to reach Iranian ports. Iran also targeting U.S. assets in the region. A stalemate in the strait leading to uncertainty. ABC News contributor and former Defense Department official Mick Mulroy has more.
5: So it's 21% of the world's energy supply, and that matters to every country. Yes, the United States gets less of our energy from the region, but when there's less energy around the world and everybody pays more. We've already seen that with gas prices. The other part of this, there's many key minerals that come out of this region, including 30% of what we use to produce food.
3: Residents in Hill Country in Texas on high alert today. Massive floods triggering evacuations and some water rescues. ABC's Faith Abube is in Kerrville.
6: The river is quietly in the middle, usually. I'm being told that usually there are about maybe 2,000 cubic feet of water moving through the river per second. Today, at the height of it, it was about 215,000 cubic feet of water per second moving. We've been getting emergency alerts nonstop.
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7: From 96.3 News Radio KKOB, I'm Natasha Leba. One person was rescued from fast-moving flood waters in northeast Albuquerque on Tuesday afternoon. Albuquerque Fire Rescue say they responded around 4:30 to an arroyo near Carlisle Boulevard and eastbound I-40 off the off-ramp. After receiving reports, a person was trapped in the water. Well, when firefighters arrived, bystanders were already helping the person out of the flood channel. The individual was evaluated at the scene and later transported to a local hospital. Officials say the incident highlights how quickly arroyos can fill with water during the monsoon storms. Albuquerque Mayor Tim Keller has signed a new ordinance aimed to improving safety and living conditions for renters across the city. Here's KKOB's Zoltan Chani-Salcedo.
8: The ordinance increases accountability for landlords and property owners who fail to address serious housing code violations, including a lack of heat, cooling, running water, or safe emergency exits. Under the new rules, property owners have 72 hours to correct major health and safety issues or submit a city-approved plan detailing how and when repairs will be completed. Those who fail to comply can face fines of up to $500 per day. The ordinance also requires landlords to provide temporary housing if repairs lasting more than 7 days make a unit unsafe to occupy. City officials say enforcement will focus on life safety concerns and repeat code violations at rental properties throughout the city of Albuquerque. Sultan Chani Salcedo, News Radio KKOB.
7: During this week's Board of the County Commissioners meeting in Doñana County, a group of community members dressed up as clowns, voicing their opposition against the Project Jupiter Data Center. More of the story comes from KKOB's Mike Gaba.
9: Some people in the group criticized county officials, claiming that they have failed to hold Project Jupiter leaders accountable over the lack of quarterly job reports, while others raised concerns about the proposed data center's water consumption in the Santa Teresa area. The county's director of economic development said there is a plan to create a town hall committee that will be comprised of 11 constituents from the county. Project Jupiter representatives are expected to provide a report to commissioners on July 28th. Mike Gaben, News Radio KKOB.
7: Well, almost a year into the Las Lunas Boulevard multi-year road project, the construction has moved into the next stage at NM 314 and Morris Road. Francina Walker with those details.
10: Traffic at that intersection is down to one lane in each direction as crews build a detour crossover. This phase of construction has Juan Perea Road's access to Morris Road and New Mexico 314 permanently closed, though local access to homes and businesses remain available. The main project is almost a four-mile roadway that will connect I-25 to New Mexico 47 and is expected to reduce traffic on Main Street by about 40% when completed. It will include a new interchange at Morris Road, a new bridge, and a multi-use pedestrian and bicycle path. Construction began last August with Phase 1's cost estimated at just over $159 million. Francina Walker, News Radio, KKOB.
7: 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I'm Natasha Leba, 96.3 News Radio, KKOB.
11: Politics in New Mexico are never boring. 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Confusing? Constantly. Boring? Not a chance. 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
13: Rising from the heart of the swamp, a beacon of truth is casting its light. From sea to shining sea, The Vince Show. Here's Vince Colonnaise.
0: Okay, 844-484-3872, 844-4-THE-USA. That's the way to join us today, from coast to coast, from sea to shining sea. We have a big announcement, well, a couple big announcements today. The President of the United States is expected to speak tonight on election integrity, reveal some of the secrets related back to the 2020 election as the government understands them. Classified information up until the president shares it. We're also awaiting a briefing from the White House Press Secretary Caroline Leavitt, back from maternity leave, set to once again address the press, which will be wonderful. And then Secretary of State Marco Rubio today gathered more than 60 countries and their representatives together in Washington, D.C. to confront the rise of violent far-left political terrorism all around the globe. Secretary of State Marco Rubio, Fox News report, declared Thursday that violent far-left political terrorism can no longer be denied as he urged more than 60 countries gathered in Washington to treat the threat as a global counterterrorism priority. Speaking at the opening of a State Department summit attended by roughly 65 foreign delegations, Rubio said governments had spent too long overlooking what he described as a resurgence of transnational far-left extremist violence and called for greater international cooperation to counter it. Rubio described radical leftism as a, quote, poisonous resentment cloaked in the language of equality and justice.

0: wisdom that it came to be regarded as an apolitical fact. It is the reason why, here in my country, so many people in positions of power have repeatedly dismissed acts of violence and even terrorism as legitimate forms of political expression so long as they served a left-wing cause. It is why during those George Floyd, so-called George Floyd riots in the summer of 2020, as criminals and extremists burned and looted their way through America's great cities and nearly brought the country to its knees, city governments all across the country simply refused to prosecute the people conducting these acts of violence and terror. It is the reason for the now infamous image, maybe you all recall this, of a news anchor from a very prominent agency, a news anchor, standing in a neighborhood, consumed in flames. Meanwhile, the cry on the bottom read that the protests were mostly peaceful. This was something worse than a double standard. Left-wing violence was not just excused. It was treated as sacrosanct, a protected class unto itself. That era has to end.
1: Remember the George Floyd riots? Remember when the health professionals of the United States told us that there was a public health mandate to burn down your city? Remember that? You weren't allowed to gather unless you used a Molotov cocktail to do it. That was the position of the august medical establishment. They told us that social justice George Floyd rioting was a legit gathering of human beings. COVID didn't affect you if you were a George Floyd rioter, we were told. Excuses for terrorism and violence, as people like David Dorn were gunned down in the streets, billions of dollars of damage, dozens of lives lost, police precincts burned to the ground.
2: Trust the science, Vince.
1: What's that?
2: Trust the science.
1: Trust the science. It's weird. I started not trusting the science as a result of all of that. Trust the science. That was the George Floyd rioting. That was all justified and dignified. The assassination of Charlie Kirk is another example of this. Remember after Charlie Kirk was assassinated, the number of people who made excuses for why it was a good thing that he was dead? Remember that? Blusky, all the big social media sites, they were filled with all sorts of left-wing, well, good riddance. He deserved it. He was a bad... justifications for the assassination of their political opponent. They didn't like him because of his politics, because he was a threat to their party's power. And so they preferred that he was dead, and they said so out loud. Remember that survey from Rutgers University last year and why we constantly tell you that the left is dominated by assassination culture? They found that a majority of people on the left who were responding to the survey could justify the assassination of Donald Trump. A majority. Nearly half of all respondents said the same thing about Elon Musk. They could justify it. Why? What? The assassination of Elon Musk? Donald Trump? For what reason? How many lefties did you see in the wake of Butler, which we just marked that date, July 13th? How many lefties did you see in the wake of that who expressed things online like, I'm sorry he missed. Should have been a better shot. You remember that? I do. I remember it very vividly. It was horrifying. It was a horrifying aftermath to a horrifying event to know that you live in a country with so many people who think that killing their political opponents is somehow an appropriate means to conduct any business. So, yeah. And then, of course, like there's other examples of this. Remember all the crisis pregnancy centers in the United States that were being attacked by terrorists, firebombed? The left made justifications for it. They're like, well, they oppose abortion. I'm sorry. Okay, so they oppose killing, therefore they deserve to be terrorized? Do you understand what you're saying? And Merrick Garland said, we can't catch the terrorists who are doing this because they commit these crimes at night and the Justice Department doesn't work at night. He really said that in congressional testimony. Very difficult to catch the terrorists to go after these wonderful crisis pregnancy centers because it happens at night. It's just a little too dark out. So Rubio, right to address this, this is a problem that exists all around the planet. these justifications, they're not unique.

0: to the United States. The global left is doing this everywhere. They're justifying acts of violence against their own communities because it serves some, quote, greater good or something. This is why it's criminal to be opposed to Islamic-led rapes in the UK. It's actually a moral violation to say, hey, I've got a problem with Islamic rape gangs. That's the moral violation, not the Islamic rape gangs. It's the person who objects to the Islamic rape gangs. Praying outside of an abortion mill in the UK is a crime. Marco Rubio and J.D. Vance have been confronting this. Like, in other words, your priorities are completely jacked up. So Rubio's assembling the nations of the world to get them back on track. Now, here is an example of what Marco Rubio was just talking about, this idea that the American news media was standing outside of these acts of terrorism and then saying, oh, they're mostly peaceful. They're not unruly at all. This was Ali Velshi on the network now known as Ms. Now.
1: I want to be clear in how I characterize this. This is mostly a protest. It is not generally speaking unruly, but fires have been started and there's a crowd that is relishing that.
0: It's generally not unruly other than the fires that have been started to burn down police precincts and businesses. Other than that, it's been very peaceful. It's been, you know, like nuns in silent prayer. Other than that, it's so crazy. I can't. You ever look back on this? You're like, I can't even believe we lived through this. But yeah, we did. Rubio had more. He said left-wing terrorism is on the rise. He said today, you know what I love? I love the candor. I just love the honesty in the faces of a bunch of people who haven't heard it in a while.
2: And today we face a new wave of this old evil. Here in the United States, the share of left-wing terrorist attacks and plots has risen to levels not seen in decades. In Germany, far-left violence has jumped by more than 40% in just the last year alone. In Greece, more than 80% of radical violence is now driven by far-left and anarchist actors. These are not abstract statistics. Americans have seen what those numbers mean. An all-out assault on our immigration officers, sniper attacks,
0: yes,
2: explosives,
0: 100%.
2: Armed ambushes. That's right.
0: Law enforcement has been turned into the bad guy. The people whose job it is to restore order are the ones accused of advancing disorder. It's the same shtick that Chuck Schumer pulls when he says that President Trump tonight is going to lay the groundwork for rigging the midterms when President Trump is trying to expose the left's meddling with our elections. Every time. So ICE agents are trying to restore order to the country, turn back the invaders. They're attacked by the left, literally attacked by the left as Nazis. You have lefties grabbing rifles, taking up sniper positions in Texas, shooting at ICE agents, in one incident killing illegal aliens inside of an ICE vehicle, not realizing who was in the vehicle, not caring, just wanting to advance chaos.
2: And a shooter opening fire on Catholic elementary school students as they pray.
0: Yes.
2: His gun marked with slogans like, "Where is your God now?" A healthcare executive executed in cold blood.
0: Luigi Mangione. Yeah, Luigi Mangione, celebrated by the left. They love Luigi. They're all in on Luigi. Luigi's their hero. You know something? Go ahead and do the survey on this. Rutgers should run another study. The average American lefty, who do they have a higher regard for, Luigi Mangione or Donald Trump? Who do they think more of? You know the answer.
2: Multiple assassination attempts on a sitting president and the murder of the greatest conservative activist of a generation. A man who happened to also be a husband and the father of two young children, shot and killed while speaking to a crowd of students.
0: Celebrated by the left. It is long overdue for people in positions of power to speak honestly about this problem. God bless Marco Rubio for doing it today. We have a lot more from him and the administration ahead on The Vince Show.
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2: This is a distinctive and unique evil. It has always been driven by a hatred, above all else, a hatred for civilization itself. It is a revolt of the worst against the best, a revolt of the weak and the cowardly against the strong and the good. It is perpetrated by those who cannot build, who cannot create,
0: destroyers,
2: who cannot achieve great things, and take their revenge upon the world for their own inadequacy by seeking to destroy those who can. This is what radical leftism is. It may wear various different slogans and ideologies across place and time. They can call themselves anti-capitalist or anti-imperialist or communist or anarchist or Marxist, but the fundamental character is always the same. It's always the same. It is a poisonous resentment cloaked in the language of equality and justice, and liberation, an overwhelming need to tear down what greater men have built, to wreck what is beautiful and what is right on behalf of people who are only filled with ugliness and have nothing else to offer the world. Through violence and through terror, they once again seek to impose their ugliness on all of us.
0: Hear, hear. Secretary Rubio making, this is an historic speech. This is legendary stuff from Secretary Rubio. Now, that I'll add that it wasn't always this way for these lefties. These are human beings crafted in the image and likeness of God. They have souls. They have human potential. It wasn't always this way that they would live a life of destruction, of inadequacy, of insecurity, of resentment. They're people who have been full of potential that's been squandered. How does that happen? Sometimes they do it on their own, sometimes, and oftentimes they're trained into it. They've become convinced by our institutions that they're nothing more than victims, that they will never achieve anything in life, that they don't even have to work for it, that their condition in life is predestined. These are the kinds of poisonous lies that fill the heads of way too many of these lemmings. And then they turn around and commit these horrific acts of terrorism against decent people, against people who just want order. They just want to take care of their kids, grow up in a safe community. And we have to put an end to it. And putting an end to it means being honest about what we're confronting. There's a lot of people who have been misled here. A lot of people whose minds have been poisoned by the institutions of the left. It doesn't have to be that way. It doesn't. But we have to confront this problem. We have to root this cancer out. Secretary Rubio doing a great job on that today. Stephen Miller also spoke today. Scott Bessent, the Treasury Secretary, spoke today. Perhaps you may not remember. I certainly had to be reminded of it today. Do you remember that Scott Bessent was the target of an assassination attempt at the beginning of the administration? Secretary of the Treasury, Scott Bessent, was the target of an assassination attempt that was thwarted, thank God. But he brings this up today, too, saying this is ever present. This is happening all the time. Yeah, we've heard about it. We know about it in some really extreme cases with the president. Think about how many assassination attempts are thwarted that we never hear about. We've got so much more to get to on another busy day here on The Vince Show.
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18: A better life with Dr. Sanjay Gupta.
19: Not all screen time is created equal, and a new study out of Sweden is helping us understand this even better. So researchers followed more than 20,000 people over nearly two decades and determined that passive screen time, like sitting on the couch and watching television, raise someone's risk of dementia. But if they did something active, like reading, puzzles, or interacting with other people, this same group of people saw their risk of dementia drop. Just like you gotta put the work in to keep your body in shape as you age, you basically have to do the same thing with your brain. A couple things I have found to help: working to learn something new every day, whatever it might be, challenging yourself in some way every day, and really importantly, staying socially active. Some days that means meeting friends in person. Other days, maybe an email, a text, or a phone call. Just stay engaged. I'm Dr. Sanjay Gupta, helping you live a better life.
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0: A big summit today on the resurgence of political terrorism at the hands of the global left, including right here in the United States of America. Marco Rubio giving an historic speech on that subject today, I think it's safe to say. Among the people who had a chance to address the assembled 65 national delegations from around the world was Stephen Miller, who is himself a great orator. He's got a lot of really important things to say, says them so smartly. Here he is describing some of the manifestations of left-wing terrorism we've seen. Listen.
20: And the leftist justifies this violence to himself by saying that they alone are the arbiters of what is right or wrong. Not the law, not history, not civilization, not public opinion.
0: That's right. And
20: certainly not God. The leftist assumes for himself judge, jury, executioner. But let's not pretend for a moment that these radical leftists, these terrorists, are operating from a place of sincere political conviction. Sure, there are plenty of useful idiots that they use who may believe these discredited ideologies. The leftist is fundamentally motivated by envy, by hatred, by jealousy. The leftist looks at what is beautiful and what is good and what is natural and is filled with envy and hatred. The leftist looks at a perfect family with the perfect life and a perfect job and perfect kids that goes to church every Sunday and is filled with a feeling of inadequacy and jealousy, and they covet, and they turn those emotions ultimately into a desire to subjugate, to oppress, and to inflict pain and suffering.
0: You know, I would say it goes beyond just envy and hatred. I also think it's fear. I think there's a fear of the eternal that's built into this. You know, when we see beautiful things and we have this shared experience that crosses languages, you don't even have to speak the same language to detect that something is beautiful, right? You observe it. It speaks to your humanity in a way that language cannot. You see a beautiful mountainside, or you see a waterfall, or you see a beautiful sunset, or a gorgeous piece of architecture, or an incredible painting. Those things speak to the human soul in a way that language itself can't even accomplish. Why is that? What is that? Why does beauty even mean anything to you? Why does it resonate within you at all? Why do you see something and you go, man, I love when I'm observing? What is that about? And this, the wisdom of the ages has told us, it speaks to an eternal truth. The very existence of God, of our Creator. That's what beauty does. It's a language that speaks to us in a way that English can't even achieve, or any other spoken language. And attacks on things that are beautiful are attacks of resentment against eternity. There's a fear that there is order, that there is a creator, that there is a virtue by which you're supposed to live your life. The left is leading an attack on eternity. Under this delusional belief that they are God, this is actually what the gender debate is often about at its core. It's about the extent to which you can supplant the eternal and say, you know what? I'm the creator of reality. I get to decide whether or not I'm a male or a female. I get to decide who lives or dies. I get to decide when I die. You see this thing medical assistance in death, they call it. It's a euphemism for assisted suicide, for homicide, for having medical people instead of rendering medicine. They kill. That's what that is. The left justifies it. Their view is that we get to play God. We get to decide. Because there is no God. That's at its core what it's about. It's a fear of the eternal. So in addition to envy and inadequacy and all these other elements that supercharge the violence of the left, I think at its core there's also a fear that they're wrong. Because they are.
20: It's not a coincidence that when you look at these violent Antifa demonstrations, you see any photograph of those who were assembled. To be blunt, not one of the people that is demonstrating looks like a normal person. Not one looks normal. They're all deformed in some way, in their appearance, in their dress, in their mannerism. Why is that? Why, if you look at two photographs and you see a normal American street, you see an Antifa protest. Why do the people that are violently demonstrating, why is there not one normal-looking person among them? Every one of them, through the course of their life and their decisions, has scarred their body and their appearance in many different ways, to the point in which their outer appearance becomes a manifestation of their inner hatred.
0: They're rejecting order. They're rejecting human relationships. They're rejecting the connections that bind us together. It's a rebellion against order.
20: Trust your instincts. To all people and across all civilizations, you know what normal is. You know what beautiful is. You know what good is. You know that families are right. You know that children are precious and beautiful and must be protected. You know that the criminal and the junkie and the predator is a threat to normal, healthy living. This is so much deeper than issues about taxation and regulation, although they're incredibly important. It's about normal, healthy, ordered living.
0: All right, so a smart assessment here from Stephen Miller, who is looking at all of this. Now, in addition, we had Scott Bessin today, who was detailing the threats against him that far too many of us had forgotten all about. I'll admit, I'd forgotten about this. This comes to us from the very early days of the administration, when Scott Bessent has to remind everyone that he was the target of an assassination attempt. Here he is. Listen.
2: But I'm going to remind everyone in this room and all the media that I was the subject of an assassination attempt February 2024 by a addled left-wing activist 2 hours after being sworn into my job. So any of you who want to report that this is a fiction and does not exist, be there for the sentencing this August. So good morning. Thank you, Secretary Rubio.
0: Be there for the sentencing. It's coming. Now, why would the left target Scott Bessin? What would that be about? Scott Bessin, by the left standards, should be celebrated. Why is that? Scott Bessin is the highest ranking openly gay official to have ever served in the United States government as Treasury Secretary. That's true. Wouldn't the left be celebrating that? Now, if it were an Obama presidency or a Biden presidency, this would be cause for celebration. They'd actually probably rename Pride Month for a year in honor of Scott Bessin, right? Scott Bessin Pride Month, maybe they'd call it, or something. But that detail never comes up in media coverage, does it? No, I don't. I never see that at all. It's funny. I interviewed Scott Bessin early in the administration. I asked him about it, and he was laughing. He was just like, yeah, they've thrown me out of the club. Not allowed. But by these like sort of frivolous things, that's how they would measure somebody in terms of their value. And here, Scott Bessin is the target of left-wing assassination attempts. A Massachusetts man pled guilty this March, a couple months ago, in charges related to attempting to assassinate Scott Bessin at the U.S. Capitol. The guy's name is Ryan Michael English. He's a young man, 24 years old, of Massachusetts. He pled guilty to charges related to the attempt to assassinate cabinet member nominee Scott Bessin and carrying a dangerous weapon on the grounds of the Capitol. That was an announcement from U.S. Attorney Jeanine Pirro, D.C. U.S. Attorney Jeanine Pirro. English pled guilty before the U.S. District Judge Contreras to one count of unlawful receipt, possession, and or transfer of a firearm, and one count of carrying a firearm, dangerous weapon, explosive, or incendiary device on the grounds of the U.S. Capitol. His sentencing is set for August 14th in the morning. It was January 27th of 2025, 3:12 p.m. in the afternoon. English approached a U.S. Capitol police officer near the south door of the Capitol building, where he stated, "I'd like to turn myself in." So he lost his nerve, basically. He was going to attempt an assassination here. Scott Bessent lost his nerve, turns himself in, which is good. That's a good outcome to this case. Horrifying that it got this far. English further admitted to possessing a knife and two Molotov cocktails. Officers searched English and recovered a folding knife as well as two improvised incendiary devices from inside the pockets of English's jacket. The devices were constructed of 50 milliliter bottles of vodka with a gray cloth affixed to their tops. Police recovered a green lighter from another pocket. During the search, English allegedly confessed to being at the Capitol to kill a presidential nominee whose confirmation vote was scheduled that day before the Senate. Police recovered a note to a roommate in a pocket that said, quote, "This is terrible, but I can't do nothing while Nazis kill my sisters. I'm so sorry for lying and plotting and lying," end quote. English admitted to traveling to the District of Columbia with the intention of killing a government official or burning down a think tank based in Washington, D.C. So how many of these don't we know about? How often is this happening and you don't know about it at all? Here's something. This was all public, and it was the kind of thing that probably evaded your detection. It certainly was not something that I recalled until Scott Bessent brings it up today. You know, I was targeted in an assassination attempt. He's not alone. A lot of these Trump officials, you hear every so often, they've got to have Secret Service protection. It's unusual in the past. Not everyone had Secret Service protection. You didn't need to do that. It was usually just the president and some immediate family members. But the president can extend Secret Service protection to other people in the White House and the executive branch, and they're having to do that. Just this week, Supreme Court justices were asking for more funding from Congress to stop left-wing terrorists from killing them. Now, of course, the news media didn't address the issue of left-wing terrorism, but that's what this is about. Justice Brett Kavanaugh survived a left-wing assassination attempt. The guy showed up inside of his house with murder implements in order to try and stop the Dobbs decision that was leaked before it came out, no doubt to inspire this kind of menacing attack. Amy Coney Barrett, just weeks ago, was the almost victim of a swatting attempt. Luckily, her protection communicating with local cops was able to prevent a SWAT team from banging through her door and shooting anybody on the inside, anticipating that there was an active shooting going on inside the house. This is left-wing terrorism. This is left-wing terrorism. And I said earlier this week, when we talked about Amy Coney Barrett, I don't want the solution to be, well, we'll just have to spend a lot more taxpayer money. Well, we're going to have to hire a lot more cops. Well, we're going to have a lot more security. Well, we're going to have to create more distance between the leaders of our country and the people of the United States. No, that's not the solution to this. That's no solution at all. That just allows the problem to continue to fester. That creates more distrust and distance. That is not healthy for the country. What would be healthy is to confront the left-wing terrorism, the ideology, the people who breathe life into it head on. To stop it. To negate the need for more cops, more protection, more security, more Secret Service, more protection for Supreme Court justices. Restoring a trustworthy society, a high trust society. Or in the words of one president, making America great again. More ahead on The Vince Show.
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0: Hey, it's Vince. Stay tuned for Brandon Vogt right after my show on News Radio KKOB. You know this expression, fake news? You're familiar with it? So I'm going to give you a perfect example of it. You ready? The president of the United States has not yet given the speech on election integrity tonight. The contents of the speech have not yet been delivered. Yet the media is already casting the speech as a massive waste of time. That this is just a grievance supported by nothing, that he's got his eye off the ball, that this is at the expense of the American people. Why is he engaging in conspiracy theories? This is the frame already. He hasn't even given the address yet. Listen to this. There's an NBC reporter mixing it up with Caroline Leavitt here just minutes ago, doing that same fake news song and dance.
3: To the degree that this speech tonight is about elections past, not elections upcoming, the 2020 election has had dozens of recounts, lawsuits, audits. 2024 election, widely believed to be safe and secure. There's not really any question about that. A lot of people
6: look at
3: this.
6: Because it was too big to rig.
3: Well, I think a lot of people look at this.
6: There's a massive amount of votes for this president. That's why he's in the Oval Office right now.
3: No one disputes that. And there were a significant amount of votes for Joe Biden, who won in 2020. I mean, I think the question is, why is the president unable to let this go?
0: What a question from a credulous lickspittle for the Democrat left. A guy who discounts any of your concerns. He's like, there's no debate about any of this, he says, when there's massive debate around all of it. He's foreclosing on it. He's using the voice of God. He's telling you have no idea what you're talking about. He's a lefty.
6: Well, first of all, Garrett, I think part of the problem is that the media has refused to acknowledge that tens of millions of Americans across the country share the concerns of this president about the sanctity of our elections. And your premise of your question,
0: yes,
6: you're jumping ahead to a conclusion in this speech before even hearing it yourself.
0: That's
6: I
0: right.
6: think that everyone should tune in tonight, including the people in this room, and you should report on the president's speech and the findings that he is going to reveal in this speech with a little bit of honesty and a little bit of integrity, because it will shock you if you have an honest eye listening to the president tonight, and everything he is saying will be backed by facts and by evidence that will be provided this evening. And again, Garrett, again, I think all Americans, Democrat, Republican, should agree that we are the greatest country in the history of the world. We should have the safest and most secure elections in the history of the world. And what the president will be speaking about tonight, we'll show you that perhaps that is not the case, and we need to make some adjustments moving forward, including the Save America Act, as Rachel pointed out, is a key legislative priority for this president on Capitol Hill, and he wants to see all senators and members of Congress voting in favor of the Save America Act, because it's crucially important as we move forward.
0: So where do you think something like this comes from? Like a question like that, where the guy, it's not even really a question, it's a form of political argumentation. Where you presuppose all the outcomes, you don't even wait for the speech, you invent what the news is. Where does something like that come from? Well, it comes from a couple of places. One, desire for power for the Democrat Party. Two, a desire to keep your job inside of an environment where propaganda is required, news gathering is forbidden. And three, and these are all equally important to somebody like that, in admission to your social club. You've got to say, this is the kind of crap they say when they run into each other and drink with each other. There's no election fraud whatsoever. There's no problem with elections, nothing going on. President Trump is crazy. This is how you maintain this delusional, head-in-the-sand world, elitist world, where you constantly look down at the American people, treat them like crap, pretend like their concerns about elections have no merits whatsoever. And this is why people have less trust in you than they do in foot fungus. This is why credibility for the media is in the basement. This is why. Because he hasn't even given the speech yet, and you've condemned it. Yeah, we know who you are. So much more ahead on The Vince Show.
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32: From ABC News, I'm Michelle Franzen. Primary races continue across the country ahead of November's midterm elections. Tonight, President Trump is expected to address Americans. White House Press Secretary Caroline Leavitt says told reporters that his remarks will focus on election integrity.
6: I think the American people will be relieved to hear what they are hearing from the President of the United States and his commitment to transparency and the focus on the integrity of our elections tonight.
32: ABC's Rachel Scott has more on the president's speech.
33: Sources say the president is expected to detail information he says he received from the Office of the Director of National Intelligence related to the 2020 election. Of course, President Trump has long pushed conspiracy theories and false claims about the 2020 election, which he lost.
32: The president also locked in new hostilities with Iran, with each side, the U.S., launching strikes near the Strait of Hormuz. Negotiations on a peace deal remain at a standstill. ABC's Karen Travers has details.
33: Sources say the president...
34: Yesterday, the president said that Iran is not happy right now, doesn't like what the United States is doing, and he says Iran wants to settle, but no indication at this point of where negotiations go, because Iran, of course, continues to fire back every time the United States has launched another wave of strikes over the last 5 days.
32: In Texas Hill Country, high river rescues taking place due to flash flooding. Rivers, including the Guadalupe River, have yet to crest. Governor Greg Abbott, meantime, says one person died overnight between Kerrville and Comfort. That happened overnight. The governor also says more than 70 people have been rescued so far. Some of those Swiftwater rescues were pre-positioned along the Guadalupe River, and they're being put to the test today. An elderly couple that was trapped in their home said they didn't know if they could get out or not. Boat crews trying to reach them. Abbott also says that warning sirens are activated and functioned properly. 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
35: From 96.3 News Radio KKOB, I'm Natasha Leba. One person was rescued from fast-moving flood waters in northeast Albuquerque on Tuesday afternoon. Albuquerque Fire Rescue say they responded around 4:30 to an arroyo near Carlisle Boulevard and eastbound I-40 off the off-ramp after receiving reports a person was trapped in the water. Well, when firefighters arrived, bystanders were already helping the person out of the flood channel. The individual was evaluated at the scene and later transported to a local hospital. Officials say the incident highlights how quickly arroyos can fill with water during the monsoon storms. Albuquerque Mayor Tim Keller has signed a new ordinance aimed to improving safety and living conditions for renters across the city. Here's KKOB's Zoltan Chanisalcedo.
36: The ordinance increases accountability for landlords and property owners who fail to address serious housing code violations, including a lack of heat, cooling, running water, or safe emergency exits. Under the new rules, property owners have 72 hours to correct major health and safety issues or submit a city-approved plan detailing how and when repairs will be completed. Those who fail to comply can face fines of up to $500 per day. The ordinance also requires landlords to provide temporary housing if repairs lasting more than 7 days make a unit unsafe to occupy. City officials say enforcement will focus on life safety concerns and repeat code violations at rental properties throughout the city of Albuquerque. Sultan Chani Salcedo, News Radio KKOB.
35: During this week's Board of the County Commissioners meeting in Doñana County, a group of community members dressed up as clowns, voicing their opposition against the Project Jupiter Data Center. More of the story comes from KKOB's Mike Gaba.
0: Some people in the group criticized county officials, claiming that they have failed to hold Project Jupiter leaders accountable over the lack of quarterly job reports, while others raised concerns about the proposed data center's water consumption in the Santa Teresa area. The county's director of economic development said there is a plan to create a town hall committee that will be comprised of 11 constituents from the county. Project Jupiter representatives are expected to provide a report to commissioners on July 28th. Mike Gaba, News Radio KKOB.
35: Well, almost a year into the Las Lunas Boulevard multi-year road project, the construction has moved into the next stage at NM 314 and Morris Road. Francina Walker with those details.
1: Traffic at that intersection is down to one lane in each direction as crews build a detour crossover. This phase of construction has Juan Perea Road's access to Morris Road and New Mexico 314 permanently closed, though local access to homes and businesses remain available. The main project is almost a four-mile roadway that will connect I-25 to New Mexico 47 and is expected to reduce traffic on Main Street by about 40% when completed. It will include a new interchange at Morris Road, a new bridge, and a multi-use pedestrian and bicycle path. Construction began last August, with Phase 1's cost estimated at just over $159 million. Francina Walker, News Radio, KKOB.
35: 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I'm Natasha Leba, 96.3 News Radio, KKOB.
29: 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Rising from the heart of the swamp, a beacon of truth is casting its light. From sea to shining sea, The Vince Show. Here's Vince Colonnaise.
2: All right, 844-484-3872, 844 for the USA. That's the way to join us today, from coast to coast, from sea to shining sea. The President of the United States said to give a big speech tonight on election integrity. We are eagerly anticipating what he has to share with us on that subject. We are not prejudging it, unlike NBC reporters, quote-unquote reporters, who say that this is a big waste of time without even hearing it. That's not reporting. And, you know, on the Save America Act, will we get the President of the United States giving it a big, hearty endorsement yet again tonight? I think the answer to that is yes, indeed. And in fact, on that issue, our White House correspondent, Reagan Reese, just at the White House just now, got a question into Caroline Leavitt. Let's listen to it together. The great Reagan Reese firing off a question today on Save America.
3: Thank you, Caroline. I have a question for you on the Save America Act and sure. Senator Graham, and then a quick question on Iran.
5: Sure.
3: Trump said in one of his final conversations with the late Senator Graham that he was talking about the Save America Act and that he felt like they were in a great position with it. Do you anticipate that the Senate is going to be more aggressive to push the Save America Act in light of the fact that it was so important to Senator Graham so close to his death?
5: Sure. Well, since I haven't had the opportunity, let me just express my sincere condolences to Senator Graham's staff and his family. He was beloved by so many here at the White House, especially the president, and I know that the news of his sudden passing was just tragic to all of us, especially the president, who considered him a dear friend. The Save America Act, as I said, Reagan, is of vital importance to this president, and he wants to see it move forward. I understand that Capitol Hill and Speaker Johnson are moving forward with attaching as many elements of the Save America Act as possible to the budget reconciliation 3.0. Here we go. The president is supportive of that process, and he hopes that Republicans will vote for this important piece of legislation. The budget reconciliation

0: a couple of Democrats, I hope, that have fond memories and good thoughts with the recently departed senator.
1: Yeah.
0: And of course, I add my condolences to his family and for their loss and the great loss to our country.
1: Yep, also a man who served his country in uniform as well. Thank you, Rick. Yeah, no, Lindsey Graham. I played with this concept earlier this week. Should they rename the bill? Of course, the naming exercise is just to convince the weak-minded senators to join it, which is like, it's obvious that the legislation should pass on the merits. If there's a senator or two who can be morally blackmailed into doing the right thing by calling it the Lindsey Graham Save America Act, I'm all for it. Go ahead and tack his name onto it. Democrats do this all the time, by the way. Remember, they did the John Lewis for the People Act. It was all really designed to try and rob you of your civil liberties and to make our elections more capable of being defrauded. This bill would actually be about civil rights. This bill would be about restoring integrity to elections. And if calling it the Lindsey Graham Save America Act is what it takes, go for it. I don't care what you call it. Just call it a law. That's the most important thing to me. Make it a law. So we'll see what the president says tonight. I wouldn't be surprised, of course, if the president does something, integrates Lindsey Graham's desires for the Save America Act into tonight's speech. That seems probable to me, actually. I was saying yesterday, I think the president would do well to perhaps have Senator Darlene Graham with him in the Oval Office for this address, to point to her and say, now she's here to carry on this mission. And she's doing it on behalf of her brother and her country. And I'm going to be talking to her routinely as she works now as a United States senator to get this done. So that's what I'm pulling for. But there it is, the Save America Act, once again, remaining front and center. I told you earlier this program that Thom Tillis right now is an impediment to our success. He says the Save America Act is a big waste of time. He doesn't want it in the reconciliation package, to which I think most decent Americans say, you are a big waste of time. You are a tremendous waste of time, a waste of a Senate seat, and a real unfortunate imposition on the American people. It's really too bad, because North Carolina is a great state, and the representation there hasn't always been great. Thom Tillis is on the weak side of representation from North Carolina. It's really sad. Hope he comes around. It sounds like he's going to vote for Todd Blanche, though, which is good. At least we can get that out of him. That'll get to the accountability side of things as we're prosecuting the bad guys who have upended our elections in the past. That's Todd Blanche's role. We've got a lot of investigations underway into that as we speak. Fulton County, Georgia, the FBI, big raids. We're expecting some analysis to be finished this week, reportedly, on Friday, on that subject, as well as keep your eyes on Maricopa County in Arizona. That's the other big one. That one's the sleeper one, but I would definitely keep that one in mind, because the FBI went up there, too, and started pulling data. And this all goes back to that 2020 election. Crazy, crazy times. What have they discovered, and what will turn into an actual prosecution remains to be seen. And then finally, in South Florida, not finally, but certainly finally in terms of my awareness of it, in South Florida, they've got that grand conspiracy case going on where James Comey and John Brennan, these guys have been under investigation. And the guy who's down there leading that team, Joe DiGenova, is a hero. Joe is a patriot. The guy loves the country. He's as aggressive as they come. There's no scenario where this guy is being brought in to paper over like the election shenanigans of the left. They brought him in because he is an absolute attack dog. He is the Belgian Malinois of, is that how you say that? I think it is, of prosecutors to go after election meddlers. So God bless Joe for being there. Very, very happy that he's up to that. And you know, in this speech tonight, the president does have some great backup. Jim, you know that John Solomon has been working in the administration? They brought John Solomon in. Did you know that? Yeah, he's like a special presidential appointee. They've given him access to a bunch of this classified information to help him dig it up. Just putting the pieces together, I think John Solomon from Just the News, you know, John, we've had John on the program a bunch.

0: John is actually helping suss a lot of this out. And the president's speech tonight may include quite a bit of information that he has been helping dig out of our federal government as well. So this is these are not fake efforts. This is a very real operation that they have going on. Hey, on the Todd Blanche thing, let me see. I want to share some stuff with you. The Todd Blanche confirmation hearing has continued, and that includes today. The Democrats are trying everything they can to stop Todd Blanche from getting confirmed. And they brought in a whack job lady from the last administration. And this whack job lady, she was in charge of the pardon operation at the Justice Department. And she had recommended that a bunch of murderers be granted clemency by Joe Biden. And that actually happened. Biden said, okay, sure. And so they let a bunch of people go. And she was brought in today as some sort of attack dog against Todd Blanche. And Eric Schmidt was not suffering any of this. Eric Schmidt was like, you know what? Wait a second. You advocated for some of the worst human beings imaginable to be released. And I want to share that with you. I'm pulling up. Jim, do I have this clip? I'm searching now through my inbox for it. Did you provide this clip to me, this Eric Schmidt clip? Okay, all right, let me grab it right now, because this woman, this pardon attorney, she's a psycho. And Schmidt called her out as being a complete psycho and said, wait a second, you've let some of the worst people imaginable out. And that it's just a total disgrace. And the Democrats have no idea what to do with any of this. They have no idea what to do with any of this. Let me see here. Here we go. This is Senator Eric Schmidt today. Take a listen. Here he is in his great commentary.
1: Ms. Sawyer, I want to turn to you. You were Biden's pardon attorney, and I want to make sure I'm clear. Your testimony here today is that you were fired because you wouldn't recommend restoring Mel Gibson's gun rights. Is that right?
2: I was fired just hours after I declined to make that
1: okay. recommendation. Okay. You can't think of another reason why you might have been fired.
2: That's the only explanation that I'm aware of. The Justice Department actually put in a pleading that was submitted in my appeal of my firing the fact that the facts of my firing
1: okay.
2: are not in dispute.
1: On November, and you talked about you're concerned about public safety. On November 4th, 2024, you authored a 73-page memorandum recommending the commutation of all 40 federal death sentences. Isn't that correct?
2: Well, as I've told to members
1: yeah, I know,
2: of the
1: I know,
2: committee now.
1: But don't play the game with me. Because it's not. They've waived executive privilege. I have the report right here. It's dated April 24th, 2026. It's actually, your memo is quoted in here. It's public knowledge. And the idea that you would come here, you know that already. You would come here and disparage somebody else and not be willing to answer questions about how you commuted the sentences of murderers is ridiculous. I can't believe that you're here to do that.
2: I don't have the authority to commute.
1: Do you deny
2: it?
1: Do you deny that you authored the memo?
2: I'm not sure which memo you're referring
1: Liar.
2: To.
1: I'm referring to the November 4th, 2024, 73-page memo. Do you deny authoring it?
2: I can't say without having
1: it's ridiculous.
2: The memo.
1: Honestly, I can't believe you did. You did, and everybody in America and in the world can pull it up.
0: She's lying. I mean, it's so obvious. I don't remember. What kind of witness are you?
1: So it's a ridiculous.
2: Like a document.
1: Do you also
2: that looks like a document that has DOJ's logo on the cover?
1: Yeah, and it quotes your letter. It quotes your letter.
2: I don't know.
1: You're losing credibility. You should just admit it. You should just admit you authored it. Everybody knows you authored it. So I'm not going to waste any more time on your convenient little game you're playing here. You also authored and recommended the commutation of the Boston Marathon bomber, the Tree of Life synagogue murderer, and Dylann Roof. We all know this. How many pages of the 73 pages did you dedicate to victims? Because you expressed your concern over victims. How many pages were dedicated to the victims?
2: Sir, I don't have the memo.
1: I can tell you three.
2: In front of me.
1: Three pages. Three pages were dedicated to the victims. So I also happen to have, I made a special access request last year under the Presidential Records Act for documents from the Biden White House on the abuse of pardons and commutations.
0: All right, I'm more in a moment on this. I got to run for a half a second here, but Senator Schmidt doing a great job. I'd like police. I'd like to report another murder. More ahead on The Vince Show.
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24: I'm feeling lucky to have my college-age kids home with me for a few weeks this summer. And one of the things I know we're going to be talking about, AI. I've started to use it more often at the hospital to get fresh takes on patient problems that I'm trying to solve. And for my girls, well, I know that they are navigating college now with these new powerful tools. Something, frankly, that you and I couldn't have even imagined when we were in school. But while it may be tempting to outsource your studying and your work to these large language models, I beg you not to. And that's because AI chatbots tend to reproduce what researchers call weird viewpoints. That's an acronym. Western, educated, industrialized, rich, and democratic. Look, AI isn't going away. And admittedly, it can be a really powerful tool. But you don't want it doing your thinking for you. I'm Dr. Sanjay Gupta, helping you live a better life.
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0: Yeah, the Blanche hearing was really quite crazy, and it has been. And Senator Eric Schmidt's done a great job. I think you know, just finger to the air. I think Todd Blanche becomes the full time confirmed Attorney General of the United States. We really need one of those, don't we? We need a good one, and Todd Blanche is definitely very, very good. And he's putting up with a lot of crap, including from like Adam Schiff, and it's so. Just imagine being questioned by Adam Schiff and Adam Schiff pretending like he's got the high ground on you. It's just that experience yesterday where he was like, Cash Patel's a horrible person. Cash Patel's a horrible person. And he's like, Cash Patel's a great American. I've got all the faith in the world in him. And you are ridiculous. You are just a ridiculous person. Todd Blanche has done a really good job. Coming up on the program, I've got a concern I'd like to share with you. I was telling you that President Trump very successfully had quickly reversed kind of an insane pause on traffic stops by ICE officers. Didn't like that. I was like, you know, ICE officers should be able to continue deporting people. And the president vehemently agreed. He posted immediately to Truth Social yesterday morning, this policy will continue. Having said that, we just got a report from the Daily Wire's Jenny Terror. She says multiple ICE sources tell her that they're still not back to doing vehicle stops and that no formal directive has been issued to lift the pause. It's been 24 hours since Trump said it should be lifted. What is going on? I'm not asking because I have an answer to the question. I'm genuinely asking, what the hell is going on here? I'm pretty sure the president's in charge of the executive branch. Can we get our boys back out on the street deporting people via these vehicle stops? What exactly is going on here? As we get answers, I'll share them with you. But Jenny Terror, who is a phenomenal reporter, is digging in on this question, and she does not have clear answers right now. In fact, just seconds ago, she just shared this information. I swear to you, seconds ago. Scoop, ICE just received formal guidance that still massively restricts traffic stops, sources familiar tell the Daily Wire. If officers want to pull someone over, one person on the team must have a body camera. Someone also needs specialized prosecutions training, and there needs to be an operational justification for the stop. No. No impediments, no barriers. We want deportations. I voted for those. More ahead on the Vince Show.
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5: Mornings get busy fast. 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And when the weather turns, our forecast is New Mexico's certified most accurate.
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0: All right. The the fraud problem in the United States is one that the administration is spending a lot of time tackling, which I really love. I love that J.D. Vance is leading this anti-fraud task force. He's got his very own attorney general to go after it, Colin McDonald. They created a new position to go after fraudsters. Colin McDonald has filled it, and he reports directly to J.D. Vance. And yesterday, fraud was the subject in another Senate hearing that received almost no attention. Now, I think there are normal people. I saw some normal people. They're out there. Normal people were sharing this on social media, but the legacy media ignored it. In fact, Democrats didn't even attend the hearing. That's right. An entire hearing about hundreds of billions of dollars in annual fraud, monetary fraud, as well as election fraud, and not a Democrat to be seen. They refused to go. They didn't want to dignify the hearing. They didn't want to give up the game. They're perfectly comfortable with fraud. But the witnesses, two of the key witnesses yesterday, were James O'Keefe and Nick Shirley. You know their names. This great independent journalist. They've spent years longer in James's case, just given his age. He's older. He's been at it for longer. Nick Shirley's younger. But they've both been very impactful, exposing all kinds of fraud. Recent examples that come to mind, Nick Shirley, naturally, in places like Minnesota and California, talking with the Somali community and the fraudsters pretending they're running daycare operations and autism operations and medical device operations. Nick's done a great job of just, you know, using a camera, wearing sometimes those camera glasses with the Ray-Bans with the cameras on them. He'll record. He just records things and posts them to the internet after these conversations, and they're horrifying. They're horrifying. They're not shocking, but they're completely appalling as we're watching all of this money just leave the country as these fraudsters so easily steal it, aided and abetted by Democrats like Tampon Tim Walz and Greasy Gavin Newsom. So thank you to Nick Shirley for digging into that. And then there's James O'Keefe, who has exposed a ton of things through the years, to include very recently the voter fraud going on in California. His camera captured that there was a vote buying going on Skid Row, that homeless people, vagrants and drug addicts were being paid to register to vote under assumed names, under assumed addresses, and voting in the L.A. mayoral race, voting for Karen Bass, preventing Spencer Pratt from getting the job. That's what's been going on. And James O'Keefe revealed it, which I think is a wonderful public service. These guys, if journalism awards were properly delivered, these two would be on the receiving end of a whole bunch of them. So it was great to see these guys honored with a congressional hearing yesterday, speaking to the United States Senate, detailing some of what they've discovered. And I want to start with James O'Keefe here, talking about what's happening in California. Now, for those of us who are concerned that nothing is happening, for those of us who are like, what? Look, it's not enough to just point it out. There need to be consequences. Well, I've got some good news for you. In the case of the James O'Keefe sting, the woman at the center of it, her name was Brenda Brown, captured on camera, has pled guilty to federal charges. Federal charges. Federal prosecutors. Federal court. Federal grand jury. She's pled guilty. But at the state level, where she also violated the law, what's going on there? Yesterday, senators asking James O'Keefe that question.
8: So this is a completely nonpartisan, non-political issue. Mayor Karen Bass, the LADA, and the governor of California did not criticize me. They actually put statements out saying this is outrageous and needs to be exposed.
9: So what's happened?
8: The Department of Justice is indicted, but nobody in the state of California has yet arrested or prosecuted these people.
9: And what's Gavin Newsom done?
8: Put out a statement condemning the stuff that we exposed in the tape. That's it.
9: No, doesn't he have investigation authority?
8: He does, in the state of California.
9: Doesn't Karen Bass?
8: She does.
9: And is it against the law?
8: It is. It's a state crime, fraudulently putting someone else's name on the California ballot petition.
0: Now, that's a can of worms they don't want to open. They have no interest. Couldn't he investigate that? Asks Senator Rick Scott. He could. He's not doing it. Why? He put out a statement condemning it. Greasy Gavin was like, that's horrible. I can't believe somebody would do that. It was caught on camera, so he had to say something about it. Karen Bass wagging her finger. Oh, that's just awful. Well, Karen Bass was the beneficiary of this vote rigging scheme. And she's not demonstrating any good faith here. We're going to get to the bottom of this. I don't care if I benefited from it. In fact, I'm horrified. We're going to launch a criminal investigation. Nothing. Why is that? Because Democrats use it for power. That's why. That's why they're not investigating it. Nope, not going to happen. It's not happening in Minnesota either. Tampon Tim does the same routine. You expose all this fraud going on in the state, and rather at first than acknowledge it, he attacks guys like Nick Shirley as white supremacists for pointing out that the Somali community has been robbing American taxpayers blind. And then when it comes out that they actually are guilty and they're being prosecuted and pleading guilty and being found guilty in court and serving time and getting the money back out of them to the extent that we can, Tampon Tim releases statements pretending like he was a part of the effort to catch them. Yeah, it was a great partnership we had with the federal government to stop all of the... Wait a second. You told me Nick Shirley was a white supremacist for exposing this. In fact, here is a little bit of Nick Shirley talking to Ron Johnson yesterday on that subject. As Ron Johnson's also good. We like Ron Johnson. Here we go.
2: I mean, $700 million in cash flowing out of the Minneapolis airport back to, you know, countries in Africa. Have either of you gentlemen kind of investigated the foreign sourcing or an organization of a lot of this fraud? I mean, we're opening it up to foreign governments to fund their own operations.
3: Well, yeah, it's been proven that a lot of the money in suitcases that left Minnesota went back into the hands of people inside Somalia. And, for instance, in New York City, where I just did an expose exposing this adult daycare fraud, nobody at these daycares actually knows who the owner is. A lot of them had just been hired within the past month. It's in Miami, you have the Cuban government running these DME companies that are fleecing and quite literally looting from Medicaid. A lot of foreign governments have infiltrated our Medicaid because it's so simple and so easy to defraud.
2: By the way, we know it's $700 million because government watched it go out. They let it go. They didn't even put the IRS on the case. You know, it's truly remarkable what we're allowing to happen here. So again, Mr. Chairman, I commend you, like Senator Ernst, for holding this hearing, and you know Ashley Moody. This is an incredibly important hearing, and it speaks volumes that only the ranking member showed up to, you know, denigrate Mr. Shirley's efforts. Quite honestly, that was why he showed up, and not one of them are here talking about these hundreds of billions, trillions of dollars worth of fraud.
0: You know, Nick Shirley is an inspiration to young Americans everywhere. You know, if you were sincere about loving your country, wanting to stop fraud, wanting to restore order, wanted to encourage young people to do great things, wouldn't you uphold Nick Shirley as an example of what's possible in our country?
10: Yes!
0: You know, you would celebrate him. You point to him and go, look at what this young man has done. A little bit of money, little small budget, gets a camera, just gets out there. Out on the street, walking door to door, talking to people, and bringing a great story, an important story, to the American people so we can fix this problem. You'd be using him as a motivator, right? That's not what the left is doing. They're demonizing him. They're attacking him for his skin color. They're saying he's a bigot for exposing all of this. The usual bag of tricks. And here's Nick Shirley talking about Tim Walz, who straight up had to drop out of his own reelection campaign for governor because of the scandal that he's allowed to proliferate in his state. Let me see if I can actually get the audio to play. It's quite the setup, and then all of a sudden it doesn't play. I'll say.
3: By exposing the fraud, I actually also exposed the politicians and media who worked for years to cover it up. Governor Tim Walz labeled my work as white supremacy and called me a far-right delusional conspiracy theorist. Meanwhile, he dropped out of re-election, and he even said he has ended his political career. Now the highest government-funded daycare in Minnesota has pleaded guilty to daycare fraud,
0: right,
3: and the largest autism bust in America history has been exposed. Where is Tim Walz in the media now? It just so happens that over 80% of the fraud committed in Minnesota is by the Somali population.
0: Look, I mean, Tampon Tim pretended that he was involved with the bus. He's like, we're just trying to find out who's committing all this fraud around here. You. You. You're the reason this is happening. Keith Ellison is the reason this is happening. Let's be honest. Those two men, they stink to high heaven. Keith Ellison is on camera, on audio, telling fraudsters that political donations will make their problems go away. What are we to do with that? Now, one would assume that the answer to that is both of these guys deserve to be in jail. They should be prosecuted for this. If you're aiding and abetting frauds against the American taxpayer, well, then why shouldn't you be held accountable for what you've done? Boy, I tell you what, I want to thank you for keeping Tim Walz out of the White House. Thank you so much for doing that. That's a big deal. Can you imagine? He's already screwed up Minnesota. Can you imagine if we gave him more power over the rest of the country? Kamala and Walz? Ugh. It'd be a disaster. It'd be an unmitigated disaster. We had enough with President Otto Penn and Governor Walz. But man, it's crazy. It's just really crazy. So thank you to Nick Shirley. Thank you to James O'Keefe for doing all this. You know, that O'Keefe video exposing that woman, that Brenda, what was it, Brenda Brown? Yeah, Brenda Brown handing out cash to voters. This is what it sounded like at the time. I have that audio. Here is James O'Keefe. This was released back in May with Brenda Brown just handing out cash. Apparently they were handing out cigarettes, cash, just buying votes. And so as we go into tonight's speech from the President of the United States, I want you to keep this one in mind. Because we just heard the media in the White House press briefing go, there's no evidence of any voter fraud or anything going on. Oh, really?
1: The petitioner, Brenda Brown, hands cash money to the homeless person, not only for signing the California ballot initiative, but also as payment for them to register to vote.
4: Now, because you haven't registered, I need to register you so I can get paid, too. Okay, you guys, I need to get paid.
1: That is a federal felony, and it didn't just happen once. It happened over and over and over again. We personally witnessed and covertly filmed this happening at least 28 times over the span of our investigation, and that is just in Los Angeles. Many of the homeless have zero understanding of what it is that they're actually signing.
6: But what is that petition for? You know
11: the petition for?
1: The petitioners instruct the homeless to enter made-up addresses like Pinocchio Lane.
12: Do I put it in my address?
13: Yeah, just put up. You live on Pinocchio Lane.
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1: And all of this occurring just outside the front doors of shelters and NGOs such as Weingart Center.
0: Yep, that's typical stuff. The Democrats, they'll leave you in squalor and exploit you for a dollar. More ahead on The Vince Show.
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0: 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Over at Semaphore, reporter Shelby Talcott. I know Shelby. She's a very sweet person. She writes today that sources familiar with the situation tell her they expect Trump's speech tonight to touch on, among other election integrity-related issues, an alleged Maduro plan. Maduro, this things are getting it. Maduro, where's Maduro at? Where'd he go? Well, that's right, he's in custody in the United States. To a plan to manipulate Venezuela's elections that the administration will argue exposed risks to the U.S. system. Venezuela's connection to voting machines, the subject of long-running concerns among Trump allies dating back to the 2020 election, alongside his speech. The president may also declassify a number of reports dating from 2020 to 2026 related to election security, per sources. Standard caveats with Trump apply. His speech may change, and he's known to go off script, etc. I'm sorry, Shelby, we call that the weave. That's the weave that you're talking about. The White House has not been commenting on the comments of Trump's address. Yeah, okay, so we'll see. We'll see how good our source is on this subject, and we await the president on it entirely tonight. Now, from the Democrats are whack jobs files, I've got the whip of the House, Catherine Clark. She's kind of a sleeper whack job, Jim. I feel like we every so often she comes up in the news and she's saying something completely psychotic. And I'm going, why don't we know her name as well as we know this crazy Adam Schiff, old pencil neck? Maybe she just doesn't have a great nickname from the president or something yet. But Catherine Clark today was asked a question by Alison Steinberg with Lindell TV, who's constantly asking these great questions. About why she refers, why Catherine Clark refers to those of us who want border security as, quote, MAGA extremists. What's that about? I'm a MAGA extremist for wanting a secure border. Listen to this answer.
5: Hi, Whip Clark. You recently made a comment on X about MAGA extremists who are rabidly anti-immigrant, kneecapping healthcare and the economy. Can you elaborate on that, how anti-immigration wanting to secure our borders impacts the economy negatively?
7: Everybody wants secure borders, but the mass deportation, the killings by ICE, ask any person who's in construction of houses how it's going. Ask farmers how it's going with their workforce. Ask anybody in healthcare who can't find a nursing home because MAGA wants to deport Haitian TPS holders who supply 15%?
5: Well, it's temporary, right? It should only be temporary, but they've been here indefinitely.
0: Hold on a second. We need to exploit foreign nationals at rock bottom wages at the expense of American workers. Don't cut off my ability to exploit human beings from around the planet for the interests of my donors. Are you serious? Yes, she is. This is the Democrat Party talking point. We need kind of the entire existence of the Democrat Party is how can we exploit you? How can we exploit you for labor?
7: Are the conditions in Haiti? We're not even allowed to travel there as Americans.
0: I thought Haiti was great.
7: Let's put the economy first.
5: What about Americans first, though?
7: Yes.
5: But these are illegal aliens.
7: What's illegal about TPS? Nothing.
5: They need to go back because it's a temporary order.
0: Yeah, when we revoke your status, it's time to go, you know. When you go to visit somebody's house and the party has concluded, what next? I'm staying. What do you mean you're staying? Get the hell out of my house. It was a fine party, but you know it's come to an end. It's time to go. And when we open our doors as a country, we're very generous. We let whack jobs like Ilhan Omar in. We're a very generous country. At some point, it's time to go. And by the way, Ilhan, come here, sweetheart. It's time to go. You married your brother. It's not allowed. We don't do that. That's out. That's completely out. You should be out. I'll be back with you tomorrow. We've got a lot to talk about. The president's big address tonight. I'll be breaking it down on the Vince podcast in the morning. Rumble.com/Vince. 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
10: From ABC News, I'm Michelle Franzen. The U.S. military continuing to carry out strikes against Iran and also enforcing the naval blockade in the Strait of Hormuz for ships trying to reach or leave Iranian ports. ABC's Karen Travers says Iran also launching attacks throughout the region.
11: Jordan and Bahrain were facing incoming yesterday, and then today reports from Kuwait about Iranian strikes back at them. Yesterday, the United States hit military installations in the north, also fired on that oil tanker. The president has repeated that threat to go after civilian infrastructure in Iran.
10: Iranian authorities also released American Dina Karari. She's been detained in Iran since 2024. President Trump calling her release a goodwill gesture by Iran. As the war with Iran intensifies, President Trump will deliver a speech to Americans tonight. Press Secretary Caroline Leavitt says his remarks will focus on election integrity.
23: I think all Republicans and Democrats should recognize this should be a nonpartisan issue. If we don't have safe and secure elections in our country, we cannot have a country. It is a vital part of our democracy, of our constitutional republic. The president will be speaking about that tonight.
10: Outgoing Republican Senators Tom Tillis, John Cornyn, along with GOP Congressman Tom Massey, say looking back on the 2020 elections is not a productive message for Republicans in the midterms. Severe storms in Texas leading to massive evacuations and water rescues. The governor confirming one person has died. Those floods impacting communities in Hill Country devastated by last year's deadly flooding. Here's ABC's Jim Ryan.
24: During the flooding of July 4th, 2025, the town of Comfort was inundated when the Guadalupe River was driven out of its banks by heavy rain upstream. Now, after days of heavy storms, the Guadalupe River is raging again, and the National Weather Service is warning of what it calls a large and deadly flood wave roaring toward Kerrville and Comfort.
10: Extreme heat combined with drifting smoke from hundreds of Canada wildfires leading to bad air quality again for parts of the U.S. You're listening to ABC.
25: 6-3 News Radio, KKOB. I'm Mike Gabum. A nationally watched murder trial in Santa Fe has ended with a guilty verdict.
26: A jury convicted Isaac Sampson Apodaca of first-degree murder and conspiracy in the 2022 death of Grace Jennings, who was fatally attacked with a sword. Prosecutors said Apodaca orchestrated the killing through his then-girlfriend, Kiara McCulley, who admitted to carrying out the attack and was previously sentenced to 30 years in prison. During the trial, jurors heard testimony and reviewed text messages, prosecutors said, detailed planning for the killing. The jury deliberated for roughly 2 hours before returning the guilty verdict. Apodaca could face a life sentence when he is sentenced next month. Sultan Chani Salcedo, News Radio, KKOB.
25: Officials at Cannon Air Force Base are searching for a missing active duty airman, and they're asking for the public's help in locating him.
27: Base officials say that Brandon Freeman has been reported missing. According to authorities, Freeman has a history of substance abuse and may be experiencing a mental health crisis, raising concern for his safety and well-being. Military officials have not released additional details about when or where he was last seen, but say efforts to locate him are ongoing. Cannon Air Force Base is coordinating with law enforcement as the search continues. Anyone with information about Freeman's whereabouts is urged to contact 911. Natasha Leben, News Radio, KKOB.
25: Almost a year into the Los Lunas Boulevard multi-year road project, the construction has moved into its next stage at New Mexico 314 and Morris Road. Let's listen in to KQB's Francina Walker.
28: Traffic at that intersection is down to one lane in each direction as crews build a detour crossover. This phase of construction has Juan Perea Road's access to Morris Road and New Mexico 314 permanently closed, though local access to homes and businesses remain available. The main project is almost a four-mile roadway that will connect I-25 to New Mexico 47 and is expected to reduce traffic on Main Street by about 40% when completed. It will include a new interchange at Morris Road, a new bridge, and a multi-use pedestrian and bicycle path. Construction began last August, with Phase 1's cost estimated at just over $159 million. Francina Walker, News Radio, KKOB.
25: A Venezuelan national and suspected gang member who was allegedly housed by a former New Mexico judge and his wife has now been sentenced to 19 months in prison.
1: Christian Ortega Lopez, a suspected gang member, was sentenced to 19 months in jail on two charges, illegally possessing a firearm and conspiracy to destroy evidence. Court documents state that in January 2025, Homeland Security investigations received an anonymous tip that Ortega Lopez was living in Las Cruces and in possession of firearms. Ortega Lopez worked for Joel and Nancy Cano and received housing in return. Joel Cano is a former Doña Ana County magistrate. The Canos have also been arrested in connection with the case and were charged with tampering with evidence. The Canos kept in contact with Ortega Lopez after he was arrested and admitted to destroying evidence related to the case. They're scheduled to stand trial starting September 21st. Michael Carlisle, News Radio KKOB.
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3: Starting mostly sunny and mild, but afternoon clouds build, and we have a good shot at some showers and storms. 89 Albuquerque, 84 Santa Fe. Tonight, showers ending, then partly cloudy and dry. 65 Albuquerque, 56 Santa Fe. I'm meteorologist Olga Breeze for KOAT 7.
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22: Good afternoon, New Mexico. I'm Darren White in once again for BV. Who'll be back next week? J.J. Buck is producing the show. He will be taking the calls and keeping us on time. J.J., this is like combat sports week. We had co-host yesterday, Keith Jardine, who stayed with us for 2 hours. And today, we're going to be talking about combat sports, a different breed than the UFC like Keith. But this is about bare-knuckle fighting, which actually, really, if you think about combat sports, it's the original. Joining us right now is David Feldman. David is the founder and president of Bare Knuckle Fighting Championships. It is, David, first of all, welcome to the show, David, and tell us a little bit about bare knuckle fighting. And my question is it the fastest growing combat sport right now?
29: Hey, Darren, I'm on the show. It's the fastest growing combat sport in the world, and combat sport promotion. We are definitely the fastest growing combat sport promotion. I'm actually calling, or you're calling me from Italy right now. We have a show on Saturday in Italy, so the thing is spreading like wildfire all over the world. The thing is growing just really, truly unbelievably.
22: We lost you there for just a second, David. Did you say you were in Paris?
29: We're in Italy. We're in Naples.
22: Okay, you're in Italy. Okay, all right. Yeah, we just a little bit of a bad connection.
29: I'm sorry.
22: Yeah, that's okay. You're halfway across the world, man.
29: But we have a show here on Saturday.
22: So okay.
29: This is our third show in Italy.
22: Yep. So, David, the reason why I have you on the show is that you've had a major presence in New Mexico. And obviously, Albuquerque kind of it has a reputation of almost being the mecca of combat sports for a long time. And now you've gotten word that the state wants to possibly ban the promotion and bare-knuckle fighting.
29: Right. So I think it's a great way to segue into, they may be looking at banning the sport because there is another promotion that is in place, and they pride themselves on posting pictures of the guys getting all banged up. I pride myself on safety. Fighters safe, keeping the medical attention as top as it can be for the fighters and the athletes. So I think that if instead of regulating it, I mean, instead of unregulating it, I think they should regulate it a little more stringent and make sure that all promotions for all sports and make sure the fighters are as safe as possible. But at the end of the day, is we've never had a major injury at all in New Mexico, really anywhere in the world. We have less concussive and subconcussive damage. We have less

0: It's just like, it's exactly what you think. It is a promotional, it's a combat sport, where these are, many of them are very well-known names in combat sports, in UFC, Muay Thai. And so, but they fight, their hands are wrapped, but their knuckles are not wrapped. And so, hence the term bare knuckle fighting, which 150 years ago was kind of how they did it. If it, you know, so, but what has happened is, there is now a move to try to ban it. Let me see. I think we may have, are you there, David?
1: Yeah. Hey guys, I just connected to my Wi-Fi. Hopefully you're getting a little bit better.
0: Yeah, right? Much better.
1: If not, I apologize.
0: Nope. That
1: awesome.
0: Is
1: awesome.
0: So much better. So, okay. So you,
1: so basically what I was saying about your question about banning it in New Mexico, I think it's definitely unfound. It shouldn't be happening. It's coming from people that never really watched the sport. They saw pictures posted of some of the athletes afterwards from a different promotion. So if anything, maybe they regulate it a little differently with promotions and hold the promotions to higher standards, which I'm all for. Because I'm all for fighter safety and taking care of the fighters. So I just think that potentially banning this sport that's growing so fast and pays nothing but the utmost attention to the fighter safety is really, really bad for combat sports in general.
0: Right. And were you caught off guard by this, or did you get a heads up?
1: Well, I did not get a heads up. I was caught off guard, but the thing is we haven't done a lot of shows there recently, and we were actually talking to the state about doing some stuff with tourism with the state of New Mexico and doing some big stuff really up and down the state, not just in Albuquerque. And then this did just come out of nowhere. And, you know,
0: yeah,
1: I don't know what we're going to do about it. I'm told that we have a good shot of going in front of the commission and going in front of the people to keep this sport alive. And I would love it, because we put on some of our best events we've ever put on. Actually, we have our second most watched event ever that happened in Albuquerque, and we'd love to keep that going in Albuquerque. But, you know, we'll see what the government has to say.
0: Yeah, was that the 2024 fight?
1: Yes.
0: Yeah, I think I've been to most of them, David, because I'm a big combat sports fan. I love watching it.
1: Awesome.
0: And one of the things I have to say, you're absolutely right. I know the photograph that you know, there's a mention in the paper that the governor was upset. Somebody sent her the picture. It's Cody East, an older fighter, and his face was bloodied. And but tell me a combat sport. Where you haven't seen something like that, and you actually have studies that kind of contradict the fact that it's actually safer than some of the other combat sports.
1: Absolutely. So the good thing about us is we have data from show number one, and that data shows that we have less traumatic and concussive and subconcussive damage than boxing or mixed martial arts. We have less facial fractures. And it's just hard to believe, we even have less hand breaks than boxing or mixed martial arts with bare knuckle fighting. We have more cuts. We have a little bit more blood. Fans love the blood. This is what I want to call safe blood. This is blood that it gets stitched up, the cuts get stitched up in the back, and they go home, and they're good. So this isn't any long-term damage that is really happening with bare knuckle. Now listen, any sport, and I'm going to be the first to say it, any combat sport, boxing, mixed martial arts, kickboxing, Muay Thai, bare knuckle, doesn't matter. If the object is to get in that ring and the object is to you know, hurt the other opponent, sometimes damage is going to happen. That happens with any combat sport. But the group that we have is there's no more. As a matter of fact, there is less damage with bare knuckle fighting than there is with the other combat sports. So to blanket the whole entire sport, I think, is a real shame to the combat sports community in New Mexico.
0: Yeah. Has anyone from the New Mexico Athletic Commission reached out to you personally?
1: We talked to the commission, and they actually are in favor of keeping it alive. It's a little bit more above than the government. You know,
0: from their
1: that
0: pay
1: picture.
0: Grade.
1: And exactly. But I said from that picture doesn't tell the story of bare knuckle fighting. And the other promotion that picture came from, I'm not downing them. I'm just saying I had a talk with them and said, don't post pictures like that. It's bad for the sport. It's bad for the perception of it, right? So what I had to do the first 8 years of this, I've been in it for 8 years now, and all the way up until now, is my number one job is changing the perception of bare knuckle fighting, changing what it is. It's not a backyard street fight. It's not a bar fight. It's a well-produced fight that happens with top professional athletes all

0: corporate world, and we put on a hell of a show. But to post pictures like that, it obviously gives a bad look, and I don't like it. I mean, all the work we're doing is being torn down by someone posting a dumb picture.
1: Yeah, David, look at the UFC went through the same thing. John McCain, Senator John McCain, said the UFC was human cockfighting. And some changes were made, some different things were made, but I got to add, I mean, do you say, is there things, some things that you may feel could change the perception of what the, whoever it is that's making this decision? The paper is saying that it's the governor, whoever. Is there anything that you feel that you can convey to them to get them maybe to say, all right, whatever?
0: It's really just had to have a conversation with them and present the data to them. I mean, your opinion, everybody can argue your opinion. Everybody can have their own opinion about anything. You can argue your opinion. You cannot argue data and facts. And the data and the facts show that it's not as dangerous as boxing or mixed martial arts. So if you're going to allow boxing and you're going to allow mixed martial arts in the state of New Mexico, you almost have to allow bare-knuckle fighting. Yeah. It's not as dangerous as those other two sports. The data shows it. So if they let me show the data, let me talk to them, I think I could win them over very, very easily.
1: Yeah. And if you, hear what I would do personally, I would, if you could, show them some video of that fight in 2024.
0: Of course.
1: When John Dotson walked into that ring, they went nuts. I mean, that crowd,
0: it was crazy.
1: And we got to get,
0: I love it there. We really love it there. I am being told that they're starting to lean back on our side, and we're going to know that very, very shortly. But I'm not very concerned about it. Obviously, it's a black eye for the whole entire sport if it was to get banned in any state, because what we're trying to do is open up all the states, not take a state away. So
1: exactly,
0: did get taken away. It's not good for us, but you know, at the end of the day, is I don't think it's going to be under, you know, for anything that's really found. It's going to be from unfound stuff like someone that never watched it ever, and they saw a picture and they say that sport should be banned, but they never even watched it.
1: Yeah, just a knee-jerk reaction to something they saw. David, if you can, you hold on for 1 second. I'd like to keep you for one more segment. I got a couple of more questions, but I got to take a break real quick. Is that okay?
0: Sounds good. Yeah.
1: All right. Well, we're going to be on hold. We've got David Feldman. He is the founder and president of Bare Knuckle Fighting. There is a move right now for the state to ban it, and we're getting it straight from the man from the top. I'm Darren White, in for BV. It's 96.3 News Radio, KKOB.
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1: Welcome back to the show, folks. I'm Darren White, right here on 96.3 News Radio KKOB. My special guest from all the way from Italy, David Feldman, president, founder of Bare Knuckle Fighting Championships. David, I do appreciate you hanging in there with us and making some time for us today. I think if you'd heard when I opened up the show, I said that I had Keith Jardine on yesterday, and we were talking about his career. And one of the things he said interesting to me is that he said, you know, with all the fights today, he goes, you know, I'd rather get punched in the face than kicked in the leg. And I was really taken up. I was like, wow, seriously? He goes, oh, yeah. He goes, you do not realize how bad it is to get kicked in the leg over and over again.
0: Absolutely. And listen, if I was able to present this, and I would present, do you think, and I would throw a punch, and I'd hit a wall, and I'd say that, and then I'd grab my, you know, pretend grab the back of someone's head and slam it into a knee. And which one do you think's harder? Slamming someone's head into their knee is five times as hard as a punch. But that's okay. That's legal. The thing is like I said, we're just getting a bad rap from one picture from, another promotion that didn't value fighter safety and the perception of what we're trying to build here as much as we did.
1: Yeah. Now, the other thing, David, we talked a little bit about, of course, I talked about Keith. It's a rich history in Albuquerque and New Mexico of combat sports fighters. And you have a huge stable of people that you can rely on. What does this mean to their well-being if they're not allowed to have this promotion come to town?
0: I'd say, honestly, half of them are going to travel with us and do shows everywhere else, and half of them are just done. We're not going to be able to use them. And that's a shame because we're going to use these athletes all over the world. We're going to fill stadiums and fill arenas and do what we're doing. I don't know if you heard, but we're actually doing a show August 29th in at Fenway Park. So this is getting very big. This isn't going the other direction. It's going the right direction. So we need the support of the government and the people to really back this so that we can keep doing this. But it's unfortunate that some of these guys that we have built and have built with us in Albuquerque with Bare Knuckle Fighting Championship are not going to be able to continue with us if this law or if the regulation for bare knuckle fighting is taken away.
1: Yeah, hey, and congratulations on the Fenway. I'm a New York kid, so I'm not going to Fenway, brother. I mean, I'm pulling for you, but I'm not going to Fenway. We don't do that.
0: Just watch it.
1: The I hope it doesn't, because, you know, as I said to you, I want to see the promotion come. I'm a combat sports fan, and I'd love to go to another fight, and I'd love to see Dotson fight in front of this crowd again, because it was just electric. If that were to happen, is there a possibility you could shift to like one of the Native American casinos, or do you just need more room now because you're getting so big?
0: I mean, we definitely could. The reason why we don't do that is because we don't want to be on the wrong side of the government. But if they're not going to play ball with us, absolutely, that's something that we have already talked about that we could definitely do. And there's also other things that we're going to be able to do is military bases that we can do events on, too, that don't need state regulation. So we've already talked about that, so we're not just going to completely give up on New Mexico. But at the end of the day, we're just really asking New Mexico not to give up on us and to give us the rightful shot that I think that we've earned through all the shows that we've done there and proved that these guys don't get hurt. And that picture was just a fluke from another promotion. And at the end of the day, it was a bloody picture. I told you, we get blood. We have less other injuries, less significant injuries than boxing, mixed martial arts, kickboxing, Muay Thai. And I think that has to say a lot about the promotion and the sport. And I think that has to hold a lot of weight into keeping bare knuckle fighting legal and regulated in the state of New Mexico.
1: Yeah. Can you say Jerry Corey? I'm a little older, but you look at all of these combat sports, there's blood involved in it. I mean, it's just the fact of life. And so absolutely. Let me ask you this. The hearing is going to be on the 20th of July. What is kind of your strategy for how you're going to present that?
0: I mean, I'm just going to present it in a safety manner. I mean, the data and safety, and that's it. I mean, also the economic impact that it does have on the state. We have a lot of people watching it, and we have a lot of people that come into the state for the event. So I think there's a couple different pillars that we're going to stand on, and I do really, truly think that we're going to stay regulated in the state of New Mexico. But if we don't, it's going to be a real letdown and a real shame. But we won't give up on New Mexico. Like I said, we'll figure out other ways, as you mentioned and I mentioned. But at the end of the day is, you know, like I said, we put our time in, we paid our dues to be where we're at right now. And to get a state taken away from us, I think is just a black eye for us and unwarranted.
1: Yeah, I agree with you. Hey, let's hope on the 20th that cooler heads prevail, that there's a chance to educate the board on what it is exactly. And so let's think forward. If we go through the 20th and everything goes as planned, when do you see yourself coming back to the Albuquerque area?
0: Nate was actually talking to, Nate is my matchmaker, fighter relation guy. He was actually talking to venues and some of the fighters for late fall this year. We actually wanted to do a series in New Mexico, so probably between 4 and 6 events a year, and you know that would be a shame not to be able to host them there.
1: It is, Devin. I appreciate it. I know you're in Italy, quite a few time zones ahead of us, but I understand you wanting to get on and give your side of it because it is important. It's important not only to bare knuckle fighting, but it's also important to combat sports as a whole. So there it is. I'll let you go. David, thank you very much for your time. Right at the very end, JJ, we lose him. So that worked out. Look, it's live radio, man. And you're talking about, what, 6 or 7 time zones away. So we're very grateful for David Feldman. He is, as I said, the founder and president of Bare Knuckle Fighting. It is July the 20th when they're going to have this hearing. And David is absolutely right. The photograph that's in question was not this promotion. It was another one. And it's a fighter by the name of Cody East, and he's got blood all over him. But I can tell you, as somebody who attends combat sporting events all over this country, and especially here in Albuquerque, I don't care what it is, you're going to have people that get cut. And if you get cut over your eye, it bleeds usually pretty bad, whether it's with a glove or it's with a bare knuckle. And so I hope cooler heads prevail. They can have a good conversation about how do we keep the sport in New Mexico. We keep our fighters fighting and making money. We're going to take a break. We can come back. The phone lines will be open. I'll ask you, what do you think? 243-3333. What's your take on this bare knuckle fighting? I'm Darren White, in for BV. It's 96.3 News Radio at KKOB.
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21: 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Albuquerque Mayor Tim Keller has signed a new ordinance aimed at improving safety and living conditions for renters across the city.
22: The ordinance increases accountability for landlords and property owners who fail to address serious housing code violations, including a lack of heat, cooling, running water, or safe emergency exits. Under the new rules, property owners have 72 hours to correct major health and safety issues or submit a city-approved plan detailing how and when repairs will be completed. Those who fail to comply can face fines of up to $500 per day. The ordinance also requires landlords to provide temporary housing if repairs lasting more than 7 days make a unit unsafe to occupy. City officials say enforcement will focus on life safety concerns and repeat code violations at rental properties throughout the city of Albuquerque. Sultan Chani Salcedo, News Radio KKOB.
21: Albuquerque Public Schools is preparing for the start of the new school year, and they're reminding families to complete student registration before those classes begin.
23: APS says students in 1st through 12th grade return on August 7th, while pre-K and kindergarten students start on August 11th. Families can register students through the Parent View system, where parents can also update contact information, emergency contacts, and upload required documents such as proof of residency. District officials say the information helps schools communicate important updates through the year. Natasha Leva, News Radio, KKOB.
21: A neighborhood association's battle against the installation of a New Mexico United Stadium at Bloom Fiesta Park has suffered another blow with their recent loss at an appeals court. KQB's Michael Carlisle.
24: Their court fight started in 2023 when the city applied for several changes to Balloon Fiesta Park's master plan to move the stadium forward. The city's Environmental Planning Commission approved the application, but neighbors raised concerns. Crews haven't broken ground on the stadium because of the legal battle. The neighborhood association already tried to stop the project at the city council level, then in district court, and then in the state court of appeals. If it continues, the next step would be the New Mexico Supreme Court. Michael Carlisle, News Radio KQB.
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25: I'm J.J. Buck with your Sports Animal Short, brought to you by Sandia Resort and Casino. Lobo linebacker Jackson Eck was named the Mountain West Preseason Defensive Player of the Year. Eck was co-defensive player of the year last season for New Mexico in their outstanding season under head coach Jason Eck. But Jackson Eck, the linebacker, was one of five Lobos named to the preseason All-Mountain West team, and it's the first time the Lobos had five players on that squad since 2005. Lionel Messi did it again, the GOAT, with two assists in Argentina's comeback win over England, 2-1, the final score, and Argentina will face Spain in Sunday's World Cup final. Breaking it all down and having a lot of fun, join us on 95.9 FM, AM 610, The Sports Animal.
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1: Welcome back to the show, folks. Again, another special thank you to David Feldman, the president of Bare Knuckle Fighting, calling in from Italy to give us his, you know, look, this is the man's business. And he's absolutely right. You always want to be in the business of addition, not subtraction, right? And so why lose a state like New Mexico? And especially when you have had such good success here. And this is a town that supports combat sports and has a history of doing it. And so I get it. You know, don't let it go because one picture, you know, it doesn't, a picture doesn't say, you know, the old picture does 1,000 words. It doesn't. I can tell you, no matter what that, the UFC I've seen, I'm not going to mention some, I'm not here to embarrass anybody, but I've seen some Albuquerque fighters, you know, they get hurt. You know, it happens. If it was easy, we would all do it. But we don't, because it's not easy. And there are risks that you take. There are absolutely risks that you take when you go in to a ring and you square off with another man. So, I'm a fan. I'm being upfront with you. Full transparency here. I don't want them to ban it. If they feel like there should be some questions, let them ask the questions. If they think that there's something that they can do to tighten up from the safety perspective, have that conversation. But you shouldn't take a picture and just go, my God, this is bad. You know, did anybody call Cody East and say, hey, you all right? I can assure you he probably would say he's fine. So, we got a call. Jeff, you're on News Radio KKLB. Welcome to the show, Jeff.
2: Hey, what's up, man? I just texted you, and ironically enough, I was cruising through the radio, heard you guys talking, and it was my friend at the time, Mark, and I, that went to the Athletic Commission to get Bare Knuckle approved, and it was right after we had gone up to support our friend Isaac Valley Flag, who was a former UFC fighter, to do a Bare Knuckle fight under a different promotion in Wyoming. And what we learned up there is a lot of what you heard from Feldman, and that is there you do see more blood and there's more cuts, but because you get these flash knockouts, you tend to take less injury from bare knuckle, much like you take less injury with mixed martial arts than you do in boxing, right? There's no standing eight count. So, like with bare knuckle, it's a hit, and you're usually knocked out. You're not taking repeated blows to the head after the hit like you would in mixed martial arts. So what he was saying is actually true, and through our research, we were able to present that to the Athletic Commission, the State Athletic Commission, and they approved it. And then some years after that is when bare knuckle started here.
1: Hey, Jeff, when was it that you actually went before the commission to get it approved?
2: His fight was in November of 2018, so we either went to the last meeting in late 18 or early 19.
1: Okay. Yeah, and of course, if, for those that don't know, Isaac Valley Flag, UFC fighter, we love him. Absolutely love him. He's a great guy now, good, successful businessman in Albuquerque. But again, look, I mean, this was, you know, for somebody like Ike, you know, you've got John Dotson, you have all of these fighters that, you know, while they may say, you know what, I'm not doing the UFC anymore, there's another option for them to fight for a few years. And and from a promotion perspective, Jeff, you were at that 24 fight at Tingley. Were you there?
2: Yeah, I actually took my friend Jim Norton, who's a well-known comedian. We went to that fight, and great promo. Look, if whoever's making the decision to possibly nix bare knuckle, they're not really in tune with what our state is about. New Mexico is a fighting state, and I don't need to tell you, going all the way back, you know, Bobby Foster, Johnny Tapia, Danny Romero. We've got you know, the legend of the Jackson Wink, and you know, the next generation of fighters coming up, and so. You know, maybe someone made a knee-jerk reaction because of a photo that wasn't even a promotion. That's really kind of the top of the mountain as far as promotion goes in fighter safety. So my hope is that they'll hear, you know, the argument that we've been talking about and the safety of the sport and how it's actually far more safer than taking a bunch of blows to the head like you would in boxing and MMA, and, you know, cooler heads will prevail. And we'll get to have more of these awesome events in New Mexico because our state, it is a fighting state. And like it or not, that's the fact.
1: Yeah. Jeff, I appreciate it, brother. Very, very much.
2: You got it, man.
1: I appreciate the call, and I think you're spot on. He's spot on when he's saying it. This is for many people, combat sports. It's the mecca. I mean, I don't have to sit here and rattle off the names, but I like what Jeff said though. You know, going back to Bobby Foster, Come on, man. I was fortunate, man. I got to work with Bobby Foster. Bobby was a deputy, and I got to sit and talk to him about the old fights. You know, of course, and you know, and Johnny and Danny. Yes, rich history. And then comes along the new thing, right? Look, we even had it one time. JJ, we had King of the Cage.
3: Yes, there's been a lot of good promotions that have come through, and we've seen the evolution of, you know, the UFC and how that's kind of monopolized MMA, but there is room for sports entertainment across the board, and that's what this is. And, you know, it's one of those things where it might not affect you directly, but it doesn't mean it's not something worth investing in. And I think that's a big conversation. Of course, my background, you know, in sports, I'm a sports broadcaster.
1: That's
3: so
1: right.
3: We handle a lot of these things where you're talking about millions upon millions of dollars for projects that can easily upset people and go, why should I care about this? And it's something you say, well, it might not direct you personally. It's the quality of life. It's the economic impact that sports brings. It's a gigantic industry, not just in the United States, the world. So that's why it's important to have these conversations. And I think you can't say, I don't like this just because of a photo. I am a combat sports fan, mainly. Yeah. I like UFC, MMA. I wasn't really in the boxing generation.
1: Mm-hmm.
3: You know, growing up, didn't see the big time fighters, didn't really get drawn to that, but I got drawn to the UFC. Bare knuckle, it's not really my thing. But I'm not going to say, oh my gosh, it's too bloody, we need to ban it.
1: Yeah.
3: Like, there's no fact behind that.
1: You hit the nail on the head. I was there with a lot of my friends who are fighters, you know, UFC fighters, some that are not. And it was mixed. I mean, some were like, yeah, this is, they really liked it. They liked the action of it. It's very quick, usually.
3: Yeah, it's 2 minute rounds.
1: Yeah, exactly. And there were a few that were like, meh, it's not really my thing. But there was nobody in there that was like, oh, we got to get rid of this. This is outrageous. Because I think, again, you talking to be a more sophisticated person, somebody that's been around the combat sports world. But as Feldman said, look, we have empirical data that shows that these people are not getting hurt at the rate of some of the other types of promotions. And so let's not just freak out because of one picture. Let's have a conversation. And most importantly, as I told Feldman, we remember Senator John McCain watched a UFC fight and went to the floor of the United States Senate and said, this, what I just witnessed was human cockfighting. And they were able to work together and they made the changes. And back in the early days, it was pretty barbaric. And to the point where Dana White worked with John McCain and everybody, you know, they worked on what changes they needed to make to where John McCain became a fan of the UFC. He was grateful for the changes that they made, and he no longer called it human cockfighting. And so we have to remember that. Let's do this, JJ. Let's take a break real quick. We'll come back. The phone lines are open at 243-3333 if you want to chime in and tell us what you think. This is 96.3 News Radio KKUB.
26: 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The news, the politics, the Lobos, the weather, the traffic, and whatever else has New Mexico fired up before noon. 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
0: A crime that shocked the nation.
5: Not just theory, it's physical evidence that we're seeing. 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
0: 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They crossed perilous seas, leaving all that they had behind. Their names were McKenna, Gambino, and Wang. 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
1: Welcome back. It is kind of like combat sports the last couple of days. Our good friend Keith Jardine in yesterday talking about his career, one of the legends of the UFC. And, you know, JJ, what, did you hear when Keith said that about getting kicked in the leg versus getting kicked in the face, that he'd rather get punched in the face than kicked in the leg?
3: Yes. Those leg kicks are devastating.
1: Devastating. Some of those legs, I mean, you see them after a while. Like Keith has said, he stopped. He had a fight that he was able to stop because he just brutalized somebody with leg kicks. But you can see their legs are hamburger. I mean, it's pretty nuts. But do you think about that? I mean, do you think about what that person is going to go through after somebody like Keith Jardine has just sit there and teed off on your leg 40 times? So I think it's perspective.
3: Yeah, and it's the big thing, and you touched on it, you know, the growth of these organizations. We are in a time where, you know, bare knuckle boxing isn't going to be able to come in and just run a promotion at that level with no safety in place. Like we've watched promotions grow. We've seen, you know, how devastating it can be if you don't take things seriously. And, you know, listening to David earlier and just knowing what that promotion has done and how you have to get certified in all these states, you know, yes, it's violent, it's combat sports, but it doesn't mean it's, you know, something that like, oh my gosh, you step in there and you're going to die. Unfortunately, you know, there's that risk of severe injury when you do any sports, but regulation matters. And it really did sound like that they pride themselves on that. And they're just trying to let everyone know that this isn't coming up because they found a bunch of mistakes or people not doing their job. It was a bloody photo.
1: And look, I've dealt with the athletic commission. I know them. Many of the people are on there. They take safety serious. To sit here and tell you that, you know, again, I may disagree with this decision to have this even being proposed. I just didn't think that was necessary. But having worked with them in the past, they very much are concerned with the safety of the fighters, as they should be. But I think you have to take the data that you have at hand and say, wait a second. You're not seeing this. Again, bad picture, not the same promotion. And again, the fights that I've never been to anything other than a bare knuckle fighting championship promotion. I've never been to the other ones. And so I think that they've run it very, very as good as you can. But also going in there, I know that something could happen where somebody gets hit and they're going to bleed. Because that's the risk you take when you go in there. But to just say that these people should be cut off, we shouldn't bring it affects a lot of people's paychecks. And I hope they really think twice about this. Let's do this. Let's take a break. We're going to come back. It's 243-3333 if you want to chime in, if you got any feelings on this issue. I'm Darren White. It's 96.3 News Radio KKOB.
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1: Welcome back to the show, folks. I'm Darren White, along with J.J. Buck, producing the show, taking the calls. Well, we're not really taking the calls because you're not calling, by the way. I'm going to have to set the alarm so you guys can wake up and start making some calls. You know what, J.J., I said, we hope that on the 20th, the Athletic Commission listens to the information that's provided and they leave it alone. If they need to make some tweaks to it that they think will make it safer, that's fine. On a separate note and a more important note, I Play Rocky is coming out in the fall. And the trailer was dropped yesterday. Have you seen it?
3: I have seen it.
1: And I gotta tell you, I'm a little giddy. I'm not gonna lie. I love the franchise. And it's kind of funny because you're like, what else could they possibly do with Rocky, right? I mean, we've had every version of Rocky's life than the kid. And here we go. I Play Rocky. It's about the making of the movie, and which is legendary. I think it's on Netflix right now. There is a documentary called Sly. And it, how can you have a documentary about Sly and not talk about the making of Rocky? And it's funny, when I saw this, I went, you know, somebody saw that documentary and went, that's a movie. Sylvester Stallone, you know, he's in the documentary through the whole thing talking, which even makes it better. So he agreed to do the sit down interviews. But I'm excited about it just because it's, you know, that script and the making of that movie is the thing of legend. Like, the guy should not have gotten the part, man. He wrote a fantastic script. And, you know, but, and then to go in and say, you know, no, I Play Rocky, which is now the name. I Play Rocky. And they're like, sure you do. You bet.
3: Yeah,
1: you.
3: Of course.
1: Yeah, of course you play Rocky. And, you know, and the guy holds his own. I mean, he literally keeps brushing them off and saying no. And it goes to tell you just how damn good they knew that script was.
3: You know, there's some things you watch and you wonder, would this have been the same if someone else was in this movie? Would it have just eventually been another movie? But like with Sylvester Stallone, him playing that part, it's one of those things you could not envision anyone else being able to do that.
1: Yeah. And as I remember from the documentary, they were throwing those, you know, those A-list actors at him like he was going to be excited about it. Oh my God, you're kidding. He's going to play me? And he's like, yeah, no. No, this is, I wrote this for me. Because have you ever seen The Lords of Flatbush? It's a 16 millimeter film. He does it with Henry Winkler is actually in it, and they became really good friends. It's an old, grainy, but it's before Rocky, obviously. It's damn good. It's an excellent movie, and it's where he developed a relationship with Henry Winkler. And then immediately Henry Winkler becomes the Fonz, and Sly, he goes to L.A. to pitch that script. And, you know, he was, because of Henry Winkler, he was able to get in to see people. I mean, but when you say that, it's like, yeah, kid, give me your script. And he opened some doors for him. But to hold fast like that, when you are literally in The Lords of Flatbush and you are a full on bully, you know, he's a bully. But the one thing about that movie that I learned later about The Lords of Flatbush, he actually took a bunch of the script. It wasn't his movie, and he rewrote it. And he actually did so much of it, and it was so good, they gave him a credit for it. So there you go. There's your Rocky lore right there, buddy. Love Sylvester Stallone. We got to take a break. Again, my thanks to David Feldman. He's the president of Bare Knuckle Fighting Championships. It's only a few more days away that there will be a hearing before the New Mexico Athletic Commission to decide whether the proposal to scrap it will stand, or they could table it, deal with it another time. I hope they just give everybody a chance to voice their concerns. And they keep it. And if you need to make some tweaks, tweak it. We'll be back after the news. Darren White, News Radio, KKOB.
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7: From ABC News, I'm Michelle Franzen. Hostilities between the U.S. and Iran continuing to escalate. ABC's James Longman says the Strait of Hormuz remains at the center.
8: A U.S. aircraft attacked a tanker trying to make port at Karg Island. That is the Iranian oil terminal in the Persian Gulf. CENTCOM says that it gave this tanker multiple warnings and it did not heed them. This is in breach of the blockade that the U.S. currently has on Iranian ports.
7: Tonight, President Trump will deliver a speech to Americans. White House Press Secretary Caroline Leavitt giving a preview.
9: I think the American people will be relieved to hear what they are hearing from the President of the United States and his commitment to transparency and the focus on the integrity of our elections tonight.
7: Sources familiar with the matter tell ABC News the President will detail information received from the DNI office related to the 2020 election. Some outgoing Republicans critical of the President say looking back at the 2020 elections does not help with the party's message. Democratic Minority Leader Hakeem Jeffries calling for the president to be checked out, he says, saying why does he continue to focus on conspiracy theory related to the 2020 presidential election that every rational person in the U.S. knows he's lost. In Texas Hill Country, catastrophic flooding being blamed for at least one death. Governor Greg Abbott says the person died between Kerrville and Comfort. He says no camps along the flooded Guadalupe River have sustained damage. The governor also says 70 people have been rescued so far. ABC's Faith Abube is in Kerrville.
10: The river is quietly in the middle, usually. I'm being told that usually there are about maybe 2,000 cubic feet of water moving through the river for a second. Today, at the height of it, it was about 215,000 cubic feet of water per second moving. We've been getting emergency alerts nonstop. Every few minutes, they would come in.
7: Retail sales soaring last month, in part to Americans buying more vehicles and Amazon Prime Day purchases. 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
12: From 96.3 News Radio, KKOB, I'm Mike Gabum. A nationally watched murder trial in Santa Fe has ended with a guilty verdict.
14: A jury convicted Isaac Sampson Apodaca of first-degree murder and conspiracy in the 2022 death of Grace Jennings, who was fatally attacked with a sword. Prosecutors said Apodaca orchestrated the killing through his then-girlfriend, Kiara McCulley, who admitted to carrying out the attack and was previously sentenced to 30 years in prison. During the trial, jurors heard testimony and reviewed text messages prosecutors said detailed planning for the killing. The jury deliberated for roughly 2 hours before returning the guilty verdict. Apodaca could face a life sentence when he is sentenced next month. Sultan Chani Salcedo, News Radio, KKOB.
12: The Bureau of Land Management has released a draft environmental assessment that outlines options that could reopen federal land surrounding Chaco Canyon to mining and mineral leasing.
16: One proposal would revoke a 2023 federal order that currently restricts new oil, gas, and mineral development within a 10-mile buffer zone around the Chaco Cultural National Historical Park. If adopted, more than 336,000 acres could once again become available for leasing and mining. BLM says reopening the area could provide economic opportunities. However, the assessment also notes the area contains thousands of known cultural and historical sites and remains significant to many Pueblos, tribes, and indigenous communities. The proposal is not final, and the public comments will be accepted through July 29th. Natasha Leva, News Radio, KKOB.
12: New allegations of retaliation have surfaced within the DEA's Albuquerque District Office. Retired DEA Special Agent Kevin Small claims he was penalized for supporting current agent David Howell, who has alleged fellow agents improperly handled fentanyl investigations in 2023. In a letter sent to the Department of Justice Inspector General, Small says he lost access to information, faced new work restrictions, and was eventually forced to resign. Attorneys representing Small are requesting a formal investigation. Federal officials have not commented on those claims. And almost a year into the Los Lunas Boulevard multi-year road project, the construction has moved into its next stage at New Mexico 314 and Morris Road. Here's KKOB's Francina Walker.
0: Traffic at that intersection is down to one lane in each direction as crews build a detour crossover. This phase of construction has Juan Perea Road's access to Morris Road and New Mexico 314 permanently closed, though local access to homes and businesses remain available. The main project is almost a four-mile roadway that will connect I-25 to New Mexico 47 and is expected to reduce traffic on Main Street by about 40% when completed. It will include a new interchange at Morris Road, a new bridge, and a multi-use pedestrian and bicycle path. Construction began last August with Phase 1's cost estimated at just over $159 million. Francina Walker, News Radio, KKOB.
12: More than 200 young basketball players are taking part in the Summer of Nonviolence Youth Basketball Camp at Albuquerque High School. Free camp is open to students from first through eighth grade and is now in its second year. Organized by Albuquerque Community Safety and Bernalillo County, the program focuses on basketball fundamentals while promoting teamwork, respect, and positive relationships. Members of the Albuquerque High School boys basketball team are helping lead the camp. Organizers say the goal is to provide youth with a positive and engaging summer activity. As far as your KOAT Action 7 News forecast...
2: Starting mostly sunny and mild, but afternoon clouds build, and we have a good shot at some showers and storms. 89 Albuquerque, 84 Santa Fe. Tonight, showers ending, then partly cloudy and dry. 65 Albuquerque, 56 Santa Fe. I'm meteorologist Olga Breeze for KOAT7.
12: And your closing bell numbers brought to you by Cetera Wealth Services on Wall Street today. The Dow closing down 105 points. The NASDAQ closing down as well to the tune of 387 points. 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
1: Welcome back, New Mexico. I'm Darren White. In for Brandon Vogt, who I believe is back Monday, because I know I'm here tomorrow. I will be with Gina Goodson from Albuquerque the Magazine tomorrow on a Friday. And so, so BV back. I've been really enjoyed it. You know, it's also, it was kind of like we said yesterday and today's like combat sports. It's also like I'm losing my appointments because I lost Jack Carr yesterday, and we hope that his mom is well or somebody was involved in some type of an emergency. Then also today, my 2 o'clock, their flight was late, and so I wasn't able to have them on. And so it's just kind of, you know, it's live radio, man. You got to go with the flow. All right, so here's what I had a couple of things proposed, but my good friend Buck, Aaron Buck, said to me, hey, have you talked about daylight savings times yet? I was like, oh, man, yeah, I can't believe you said that word. Yeah, right? And it is, to me, one of the craziest debates that we have. And which, to me, what's interesting behind it also is that so we all know that the House of Representatives voted they voted recently for to observing daylight savings time. It wasn't even close. It was 108 to 117. That isn't even close, especially, you know, in the House the way it is right now. And so they voted that we're going to preserve daylight savings time. And so what does it mean? If it really truly is that 75% of the people want us to observe the daylight savings time, do they really?

0: cool with it being dark at 9 o'clock in the morning? Are you cool with it being dark in some places at 9:30 in the morning? That's because if you haven't really followed the data, if you haven't followed what it means, that's what it is. I've read there's some places in the United States, it could be almost 10 o'clock before it gets light. And I guess that's where, you know, the closest to your position to the time zone changes. I've got that little place in Florida. You might have heard about it during the election. They like to talk about that once in a while. But where my house is, it's the only county in the country that has two time zones. And so where my house is, it's in the Eastern time zone, but it's as far to the west as you can get. And so, you know, so it does. It there's a huge difference. That's what I'm saying. So in some places, it could be 10 o'clock. And I'm kind of thinking that where my house is, that could be part of the situation. So that brings up a lot of questions. What about your kids going to the bus stop? Do you want your kids to go to the bus stop and it's completely dark?
1: Oh, they can do it. I walked uphill both ways to school in the snow with no shoes.
0: Exactly. And look at you. You turned out, well, I know. But just, do you see what I'm saying? It's like, I don't like the changes. I don't. I'm always confused. But again, we know spring forward, fall back.
1: I think if you're a clock collector, maybe it can be upsetting. But on, how many clocks is in your house take, you know, 10 minutes?
0: Gigi, I'm old. I cannot mess with that damn microwave clock anymore.
1: You should start turning it on instead of changing the
0: clock.
1: You
0: would think that I would remember the microwave clock and how to change the. I can't. It's always like I'm pushing buttons and then finally the clock starts flashing. I'm like, oh, I did it.
1: You're like, I just made popcorn. I was just trying to change the time.
0: But if that's not bad, the oven clock is worse.
1: I think it's been 2:30 in my kitchen for three years.
0: This is great. Though. It's like, that microwave clock, I just can't get it done. I can't program it. I literally just made myself 100 years old. But
1: if that's the reason that you want to change or don't want to change time or whatever it may be, like for me, I like the extended daylight in the summer.
0: Mm-hmm.
1: When usually the one time you can go outside is like 8:30 because it's gone from 99 degrees to 90. Like,
0: well, you hear from a lot of people. I mean, most people work till 5 o'clock, 5:30. And so they like being able to go home and having, you know, to be outside
1: or
0: and it's
1: park,
0: 8:30, right, or whatever it is, walk, do whatever, exercise. But I think the real, as I said, I really do think that what people don't understand is that, you know, it'll be 9 o'clock in the morning when it gets light. And are you still in that 75% that wants to change it? Because I don't think most people understand it. I didn't understand it until I read it. I mean, I knew, I couldn't remember which one. I'm like, what the hell one is it? The spring forward or the fall back that changes? I just didn't know. But the next thing you know, every year there's a bill in Santa Fe. Every year.
1: And we, and again, the things that directly affect you. The Mountain Time Zone to me too, as a sports fan, is the best time zone for watching sports.
0: Yep, I agree.
1: You get Monday Night Football starting at 6:30. Your primetime games usually 6-7 o'clock. 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
0: JJ, I'm from New York. Back, you know, it's different now though, but I don't remember it. Monday Night Football, when I was growing up, it came on at 9 o'clock in New York. They recently changed it. Now it's 8:30. I think it starts at like 8:25 or something like that. But the game used to come on at 9 o'clock. It used to be, you know, obviously 9 o'clock in the East and 6 o'clock on the West Coast. And so, I mean, you could literally be up till 1-2 o'clock in the morning watching a football game. And so I agree with JJ. The Mountain Time Zone is great. I can deal with 6:30.

0: watching football and it getting over. I don't. I cannot keep sounding so old. I just complaining about not being to bed by 9:30. But I agree with what you're saying. You're right. Because if you ever had to live, our news came on at 11 o'clock at night. I'm not doing 11 o'clock at night anymore. It's not happening. So, all right, it's 243-3333. Did you know that? Did you know that if we, in fact, we observe daylight savings time, that it could be 9:30 in the winter when it gets light in the morning? Did you know that? Knowing that, are you still in favor of it? It's 243-3333. It's 96.3 News Radio KKOB.
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10: As someone who's been married nearly 25 years, I'll tell you, there's a lot of great things about having a spouse. And according to a new study out of the University of Miami Health System, marriage might even be linked to a lower risk of cancer. Why? Well, the researchers said people who are married are less likely to engage in risky behavior. They're more likely to get a nudge to go to regular preventive medicine appointments and screenings. And they have a partner to share the load of family obligations, household chores, and finances. No one is saying you should get married in the pursuit of better health. But if you are single, how can you build a strong support system to maybe get some of these same benefits? Do your own research, find out what's important, and then hold members of your squad accountable and let them hold you accountable as well. That can provide a lot of support. I'm Dr. Sanjay Gupta, helping you live a better life.
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0: Welcome back to the show, folks. I'm Darren White, filling in for BV right here at 96.3 News Radio KKOB. We're talking about daylight savings time. And now, before everybody gets worked up. Now, President Trump has basically said he'll sign the bill if it gets to his desk. He said he will sign it. He is tired of changing the clock, but I don't think he changes the clock. But it's got to get through the Senate. And I read an interesting comment by Senator Cotton. And he's opposed to it because he thinks that, again, the kids going to the school bus. He said that not every human problem has a legislative solution. And I really like that comment, being a limited government conservative, because he's absolutely right. And it's like not every human problem has a legislative solution. So I got on the handy dandy Google machine and I tried to look it for January, January of 2027. Because again, that's, it'd be like the mid-January where it would be the latest. And so I looked it up and we would be probably about 8:15 to 8:30. It would get light. Sun would come up. I mean, that's late. I mean, if you really think about it. And so that's the big part. That is the real catch of this whole thing, is whether you want, Indianapolis at 9 o'clock. 9 o'clock in the morning, the sun comes up. I'm sorry, man. That's just late.
13: It definitely feels like one of those issues that is kicked about just because everyone has to have an opinion on it. Where,
0: oh God,
13: yes. It's really something that don't mess. It's fine.
0: Yeah.
13: Like, you know what? Call your grandkids. Call your son. Something. Yeah. Don't be like, hey, I need you to change your microwave clock Sunday night. Okay.
0: Yeah. I get it. You know, the one thing, Arizona is exempt. I get it. They want the sun to go down early, man. They don't need it to be 117 degrees at 8 o'clock, 8:30 at night. I get it. Yeah, they've got a pretty good reason. But I laugh every time it gets introduced in New Mexico because every year it gets, everybody, we're going to do this. No, you're not. And I don't think looking at the Senate, unless something happens and the president, raises hell with them to say, look, we want you to get this done. I don't see that they have any real incentive to try to push this through. And especially if you got somebody like Cotton who's saying, hey, I'm not for it. He doesn't want it. He didn't say that. He not only said not every human problem has a legislative solution. He said he's not voting for it. Let's get to the phones. Mike, you're on News Radio KKLB. Welcome to the show, Mike.
17: Hi. I have a data and input about the time change.
0: Yes, tell me.
17: I am totally against it, and I know that sounds bad, but
0: why does that sound bad?
17: That's before. It's been tried before. No one remembers this. I was born in Southern California, and when I was like 18, they tried it. Little girls were getting raped at the bus stop.
0: Whoa, Mike.
17: I'm not making that up.
0: Okay.
17: That's what was happening in Los Angeles.
0: All right.
17: That's the kind of, New Mexico's no better, right?
0: Yeah.
17: You think?
0: Well, when I went, whoa, it's because I didn't know that. I don't have that information. But I'll be the first one to say to you, do you want to send your kids to the school bus in the dark?
17: No, you do not. You do not. And it's then when snowy night days and nights, yeah, now it's dark and snowy and icy and yada, yada, yada. But little girls in Los Angeles were getting raped at the school bus stops.
0: All right. Mike, I appreciate that very much. Again, I don't have that information. I don't have that data. I'm going to look that up. I do know that it's a safety issue about having the kids going in the dark. I get that. You know, and as I also said, if you don't have kids, you know, if you live in Indianapolis, do you want the sun to come up at 9 o'clock in the morning? I don't know. But I also, Mike, don't, when you say that's like, you know, I don't support it and I know I'm wrong. You're not wrong because nobody's ever done it yet. I mean, they talk a lot about it, but it doesn't happen. Kay, you're on News Radio KKLB. Welcome to the show, Kay.
18: Thank you. I've been calling it for a very long time, daylight stealing time, because I like the sun to be awakening me in the morning. But my personal experience as to putting us on the alleged daylight savings time, year-round. I have a memory during the Jimmy Carter era at my office in Detroit area. It did not get light until January.
0: It did, January.
18: Until 9 a.m.
0: Yeah, so you experienced that.
18: I've experienced that. I just want us to follow Arizona and go to standard time.
0: Yeah. So did that annoyed you, the 9 o'clock? Did you think that was way too late?
18: Absolutely.
0: Yeah. Yeah, as I said, I think a lot of people say that they're for this. I don't think they understand the full ramification of the time being 8, you know, as I said, in Albuquerque, it could be between 8:15 and 8:30. That's still pretty late for the sun to come up.
18: For a lot of reasons.
0: Yeah. No, I agree. Kay, I thank you. And you're right. It was a big deal because of the whole energy consumption. I was alive too. I remember, you know, they were telling us we had to turn out all our lights. And but I remember the Carter years too. It's not a great time in America's history. That's for sure.
18: Okay.
0: Thank you, Kay. That. Appreciate it. Let's do this. We're going to have to take a break. Can we have time? All right. Let's do it. I'll take it. Steve, you're on News Radio KKLB. Welcome to the show, Steve.
19: Yeah, thank you. Hey, very simple. Just back it up half an hour and leave it alone.
0: Oh, you want to change the time completely?
19: Just change it a half an hour.
0: Oh, but is that going to mess up the world? I mean, is it going to...
19: Who gives a darn about the rest of the world?
0: All right. But you know what, man? I got to give you some props, though. Honestly, Steve, because you're thinking, man. You're thinking because... I don't disagree with you. I think people could live with like 7:30.
19: Yeah.
0: But I absolutely agree with you. I think it's 8:15, 8:30. I don't think people are going to think that's so sweet.
19: Yeah.
0: Yeah. Well, thank you, Steve. I appreciate it very much. I appreciate the call. There you go. You just change the clock. I mean, I don't know how the atomic clock would work with that, but just change it a half hour. So, yeah, but no, appreciate the call. Let's do this. Let's take the break now. We'll come back. We got some folks calling. Again, so the question is, the whole daylight savings time. Are 75% plus people are apparently that they support Congress in observing this daylight savings time. Are you still in favor of that, knowing that it could be between 8 and 8:30 in the winter when the sun comes up? It's 243-3333. It's 96.3 News Radio KKOB.
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2: 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Three people in custody following a deadly road rage incident in Albuquerque. According to police, 59-year-old David Whiting was killed after confrontation with occupants of another vehicle in the Borales neighborhood Sunday evening. Investigators say that encounter began when the other vehicle allegedly tailgated and brake-checked Whiting's car. Police say the dispute continued after both vehicles stopped at an intersection where gunshots were fired. Authorities later linked the vehicle to Sebastian Soto and two 17-year-olds. Police say one of the juveniles admitted to the shooting, and all three now face murder charges. The Bureau of Land Management has released a draft environment assessment outlining options that could reopen federal land surrounding Chaco Canyon to mining and mineral leasing.
3: One proposal would revoke a 2023 federal order that currently restricts new oil, gas, and mineral development within a 10-mile buffer zone around the Chaco Cultural National Historical Park. If adopted, more than 336,000 acres could once again become available for leasing and mining. BLM says reopening the area could provide economic opportunities. However, the assessment also notes the area contains thousands of known cultural and historical sites and remains significant to many Pueblos, tribes, and indigenous communities. The proposal is not final, and the public comments will be accepted through July 29th. Natasha Leva, News Radio, KKOB.
2: Albuquerque Mayor Tim Keller has signed a new ordinance aimed at improving safety and living conditions for renters across the city. We get insight with KKOB's Zoltan Chani Salcedo.
4: The ordinance increases accountability for landlords and property owners who fail to address serious housing code violations, including a lack of heat, cooling, running water, or safe emergency exits. Under the new rules, property owners have 72 hours to correct major health and safety issues or submit a city-approved plan detailing how and when repairs will be completed. Those who fail to comply can face fines of up to $500 per day. The ordinance also requires landlords to provide temporary housing if repairs lasting more than 7 days make a unit unsafe to occupy. City officials say enforcement will focus on life safety concerns and repeat code violations at rental properties throughout the city of Albuquerque. Sultan Chani Salcedo, News Radio KKOB.
2: Police in Santa Fe are investigating a crash that sent a vehicle into a hotel building and resulted in DWI charges. Authorities say 29-year-old Mercy Gonzalez Zamorano crashed into the Cano Lodge Inn shortly before 11 a.m. on Wednesday. Officers say Zamorano was found unconscious inside that vehicle and was treated by emergency responders before being taken to a hospital. A hotel housekeeper reported minor injuries while the room struck by the vehicle was unoccupied. Police say the case remains under active investigation. Outdoors in Albuquerque right now, 88 degrees in Santa Fe, 76. Your next news update, 3 o'clock. I'm Mike Gaba, 96.3 News Radio, KKOB.
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0: Happy Thursday. We're back. I'm Darren White in for BV. J.J. Watt producing the show, taking the calls at 243-3333. We're talking about daylight savings time. And what say you, knowing if you're in that 75%, knowing that it could be 8:30 in Albuquerque before the sun comes up in the winter. Let's get back to the phone lines. Muriel, you're on KKOB. Welcome to the show.
5: My comment is that school hours are not set in concrete. There's no reason why school couldn't start an hour and a half, 2 hours earlier, and get out a couple of hours earlier in the afternoon.
0: Well, it wouldn't be earlier. You mean that they would have to schedule school later?
5: Later, I mean.
0: Yeah.
5: Okay, so if right now they're starting what, around 9 o'clock?
0: No, I think it's like 8.
5: They could start at 10 instead of 9.
0: Yeah.
5: And the kids wouldn't have to wait at the bus stop in the dark.
0: Yeah, I think where you'd get pushback on that a little bit, Muriel, is the parents having to go to work. They may not have that luxury of being able to go later.
5: Well, that's going to be a different problem. But, I mean, as far as the kids start standing in the dark, there's no need for that if the school adjusts its hours.
0: Yeah. So let me ask you, and I appreciate the call and your suggestion. So what do you feel about daylight savings time? Do you support Congress in making this, voting for this change?
5: I think most people would like to have it stay on standard time.
0: Yeah, yeah. The polls definitely suggest that. That's for sure.
5: Yeah. Yeah. Okay.
0: Thank you, Mayor. Appreciate it very much. Let's go back to the phones. Mark, you're on News Radio KKOB. Welcome to the show, Mark.
6: Hey, Sheriff. Thank you for your service, sir.
0: Thank you, man. Good day to you.
6: All righty, you too. I think she's incorrect, because I think if I check the stats, 80% of folks in America work like a 9-to-5 job,
0: yeah,
6: and have families. So the valuable time is spent with your kids outside, doing stuff, playing sports, what have you, with your kids.
0: Yeah.
6: And, you know, who cares if it's dark on your way to work? I mean, you talk about darkness. What about all the kids that go to school in Alaska when it's 20 hours of darkness, you know, and they have to contend with bears? So you know, spare me, the problems with kids going to work at school when it's dark. And my last point is...
0: you made me laugh, Mark. You made me laugh, man. But you brought bears into it. Not bears.
6: Yeah, you know, come on.
0: And moose.
6: The last point is, how convoluted is our political system when states need a congressional approval to go on daylight savings time, but not standard time?
0: Yeah, that is absolutely
6: crazy.
0: Yeah.
6: And then you look at the departure and arrival times of airlines and buses and trains. You know, can we just all get on the same sheet of music here?
0: Yeah, no, and I totally agree. And I'm marking this down, man. You know, I'm marking it down, Mark. Bears.
6: Take Mark's
0: bears.
6: Words.
0: Bears. I appreciate it, man. No, you know what I mean? Bears. I will also say this. If you ever want to change the hours of school, oh, my God. Buckle up, kids, because the parents are going to come. They're going to come out anytime they propose changes to the school schedule. So, that's easier said than done. Let's get back to the phone lines. John, you're on News Radio KKOB. Welcome to the show, John.
7: Yeah, I just wanted to add a comment.
0: Yeah, please.
7: I'm 59 years old.
0: Yeah.
7: I originally grew up in Phoenix, Arizona.
0: All right.
7: In elementary and middle school, I can remember sitting at the bus stop. School started at 8 or 8:30, somewhere around there, and it was dark out, and we turned out just fine.
0: Well, I mean, I don't know enough about you to make that claim. I mean, you know, I'm joking with you, John. No, I get it. I do. But that's...
7: It's ridiculous in this day and age to keep switching. You know, we need to come up with a time and just keep it there.
0: Yeah, I think... Go ahead.
7: You know, it's different. You know, we need to come up with a standard from the East Coast to the West Coast and whatever quadrant we're going to be an hour off or whatever it's going to be, and just keep it and stop this switching back and forth all the time. It's just, it's ridiculous. We've outgrown that.
0: Yeah, I agree. John, I appreciate the call very, very much. You know, John got a point, JJ. I mean, I think that really is what's pushing this most of all, is that I think people are, it's the clocks. That's why I have one of those atomic clocks. I never have to change it. But that microwave is just a killer. It just is. But, you know, I think he's right, though. Obviously, they have to do it right now in Phoenix. I mean, I'm sure the kids are there like he was. But, you know, he's in his 50s, too. So he's kind of in my peer group. As I said, I'm not going to sit here and say that, the violent crimes were committed because of daylight time. But I think there is a question of safety, and times have changed, you know, and people in Albuquerque, they may not feel comfortable having their kids go to the school bus in the dark. They may not. Albuquerque is a dangerous place. But I think it is worthy of discussion. It's damn worthy of discussion. So let's get back to the phone lines. Pete, you're on News Radio KKOB. Welcome to the show, Pete.
8: Hey, thanks,
0: yeah,
8: Darren White. When was the last time you were in Catron County?
0: Oh, my God. I don't even know.
9: I was with you.
0: You came to visit me. Pete, that may have been when it was.
9: Yeah, that's funny.
0: I may have been. No, it wasn't, Pete. No, yeah. It was not. When I was with Channel 13. When I was with Channel 13, we went out there. First story. Okay. Yep. Right, well, how you doing, brother?
9: I'm doing wonderful. I just want to tell you, sorry for the loss of your friend, TJT.
0: Yep.
9: And I listened to him for many years on 94 and then over here. And I'm just sorry for your loss, my friend. And
0: Not TJ Trout. TJ Wilhelm.
9: Oh, Wilhelm. That's what I meant. Yeah.
0: TJ Wilhelm. Yep. Yeah.
9: Yep.
0: Yeah. No. Thank you. Thank you very much. Yeah. Just a big loss. Good guy.
9: Yeah.
0: Good guy. What are you doing these days? Man. Just being retired?
9: No, man. I'm, can I tell the guy what I'm doing?
0: maybe you don't want to. I don't know. You don't have to tell if you don't want to.
9: Yeah, I'll tell you. I'll tell the other guy so he can tell you. All right.
0: Very good, man. Be safe, brother.
9: I just wanted to tell you the teachers unions, they'd lose their minds.
0: Yeah. All right.
9: Hours for the teachers.
0: Love it. Yeah. No, it's Pete's right. Thanks, man. I appreciate it, brother. You know, and he's right. It's not going to go over very well if we're going to have to change the times around. I know it happens. I mean, they're always kind of tinkering with the schedule for one reason or another at APS. And those are the board meetings where they just flock to those meetings and, you know, people lose their mind. And look, I get it. These people with young kids, you know, you've got mom and dad working. Mom and dad are working. So let's do this. I know JJ's on the phone real quick. And so, you know, yes, that's a real thing. Both parents are working. And you know, how do they get their kids to the bus stop? You know, a lot of people, they drive their kids to school now. I got grandkids. Got two grandkids. It won't be too long before they go to school. And I would be worried about that. Absolutely. JJ, let's take a break. Let's do that real quick, and then we'll try to jump on a couple of more calls before we wrap this up. I'm Darren White. JJ Buck's producing the show. He's taking the calls. He's keeping us on time at 96.3 News Radio KKOB.
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31: We talk a lot here about ultra-processed foods and the many ways in which they can negatively impact your health. They've been linked to weight gain, obesity, type 2 diabetes, cardiovascular disease, even cancer. And now a new study out of UCSF found that high ultra-processed food intake was associated with something called intramuscular fat, which is exactly what it sounds like. That's fat inside your muscles, which can cause them to become weaker. Now, in this particular study, the researchers noticed more wear and tear and pain in people's knees because of weakened thigh muscles. Cutting back on ultra-processed foods isn't easy. The CDC estimates at least half the calories in our diet come from ultra-processed foods. But if you're looking to eat cleaner, cutting out sugar-sweetened beverages, that may be the best number one thing you can do to try and get started. I'm Dr. Sanjay Gupta, helping you live a better life.
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0: Welcome back for the last segment of the show. Darren White in for BV. JJ Buck taking the calls, keeping the show on time. Let's get right to it. Lynn, you're on News Radio KKOB. Welcome to the show, Lynn.
32: Thank you, Darren, and I'm glad you kind of stick around New Mexico. You've got a nice, clear voice to talk to.
0: Thank you. That's so kind of you, Lynn.
32: It depends on the part of the country that you're in. I was a teenager in Roswell in the early 60s, and when the sun would come up in the summertime, we lived in the country and had horses. And for my brother and I to ride in the cool, we had to get up at 4 o'clock, run out there, groom the horses, put a saddle on them, and at 8 o'clock they were sweating faster than we could cool them off.
0: Really?
32: And then in Texas in the wintertime when I was doing deliveries over there, traveling to West Texas and coming back, they were picking the kids up at dark at 8:30.
0: Yeah. I guess so.
32: There's no ideal anywhere.
0: And I think that's, you know, that's always going to be the part of it, Lynn, right? There's not a perfect solution to it. Somebody's always going to have to, look, I'm a public safety guy. I'm not going to sit here and argue with a parent that says, look, I don't want my kid going out there in the dark because I don't think it's safe. And as you can appreciate, Lynn, you being from Roswell and then in West Texas, that's a hell of a lot different than having your kid go to the bus stop in the dark in Albuquerque.
32: Well, that's for sure.
0: Yeah.
32: And it has changed drastically from when I went to high school in Albuquerque.
0: It has changed drastically. It has. I've been here I started here almost 40 years ago in the police department, and I can tell you this is not the same place that it was when I got here.
32: I'm coming up on the 60th anniversary from Del Norte, so.
0: There you go.
32: I appreciate it.
0: Yeah, there you go. That's for sure. I'm 45 this year. My 45th reunion is this year in upstate New York. So I'm gonna try to get by to say hello to everybody. But Lynn, thank you so much for the call. I appreciate it very, very much. And Lynn is absolutely right. There are many moving parts to this, man. There's not just a one size fits all. You know, it's Lynn Roswell. going to West Texas. Now, again, that's not, times are a change. Times are a changing. And if somebody says to me, if they come up and say, I oppose this because I don't want my kids going to school in the dark, I'm not arguing with them. But I get the whole idea that people are just tired of changing the clocks. It just doesn't. And then the other part of it is, it's like anything, right? We people are going to scream and yell about change. Change is change, right? But if they did it, would 2 years from now, I mean, would we all be just like, did we really?
2: How quickly would we assimilate?
0: Yeah. Did we really argue about that? We argue about everything, folks. We argue about everything. And if you don't think that's true, watch the president's address to the nation tonight. Because I'm going to tell you, it's going to heat things up. I have no idea. My understanding, he's going to talk about potentially election fraud from 2020. If he does that, the Democrats' heads are going to explode. So we'll see. But I'm just saying, yeah, I'm using it as like we don't agree with anything anymore. So it doesn't matter what it is. But I think this is an important issue to discuss. And bottom line, you know, and see, JJ's in the same spot I'm in. I do like it getting, I like it being later, dark later in the summer. I do like that because I like to do things later on in the evening. And I'm a walker. I like to walk. That's my thing. I can't do anything else right now, so I walk. I don't like to walk early in the morning because my legs need a little time to kind of loosen up. That morning walk is not happening. But like Lynn said, though, but I can't walk at 11 o'clock. It's 100 degrees. And so I try to push it a little bit later. Sometimes I don't, and I pay for it. But there are times, you know, when it's over 100 degrees, you got to try to do it a little bit later. And so because that sun is brutal and it's unforgiving. And so, as I said, I could sit here and give you 100 reasons why, you know, I'm not sure if it's something I want. But apparently 75% of the American people say changing that clock twice a year is too much of a pain in the backside. And I'll go back to where I started on this conversation. It was overwhelmingly passed by the House. Overwhelming, 300 to 100, rounding off here, 300 to 100. But when you look at the comments, and President Trump has said, if it gets to his desk, he'll sign it. But looking at some of the comments on the Senate side, I don't think this is as easy a sell. And part of it just may be because the president has said that he wants it. So, you know, the Democrats will just say, oh, I'm sorry. Did I hear that right? Did the president say that he would sign this? Oh, yeah, I'm opposed to it. I'm for safety. Let's face it, because that's what will happen. That is the barometer for a lot of things Washington, D.C. right now. I'm worried. I'm very worried about our country. But before we, you know, if you're part of that 75%, don't start popping champagne yet. Not yet, anyway. Because it's still got to get through the Senate. And it looks like that road is going to be a little rockier than just that 100 to 100 vote in the House. But so, it was a good show today. I really enjoyed having Dave Feldman on, the president of Bare Knuckle Fighting Championship. It may not be your cup of tea. It may not be what you're all about. It may be too violent for you. I get that, and I respect that. JJ, you said, big combat sports guy. You're not necessarily, that's not your thing. Bare-knuckle fighting.
2: It's one of those things, well, I might not enjoy it. It doesn't mean I want to see opportunities taken away.
0: Right, exactly.
2: In the state.
0: Yeah, and as I said, the group that I was there with, the majority of them combat sports, you know, either they participate in combat or big fans of combat sports. And, you know, there was a few of them that were like, not my thing, man. It's all right. It's cool. I'm great. I'm glad these guys are working. That's not my thing. But I think just scrapping it as a whole, just saying, yeah, you know, I'm out. We don't want this. I think that's a mistake. I've seen the picture that people are referencing. And yeah, it's a bloody picture. The guy's got blood all over his face. He's got blood on his chest because guess what? He got cut. And that's what happens in combat sports. It's why it's called combat sports, folks. You know, it's not touchy-feely. People are going to get things broken. We heard yesterday right here on this show, Keith Jardine, the Dean of Mean, the legend of the UFC, said I would rather get punched in the face than continuously kicked in the leg. So there you go. But nobody's saying we got to stop that in the UFC. Can't be kicking people in the leg. Conor McGregor's not going to be kicking anybody for a while. I had to say it. I'm sorry I had to say it. I love you, Conor. You're my guy. I've been following you since April 6th of 2013. But you're not going to be kicking anybody for a while, buddy. Love you. We'll be back again tomorrow. I'll be with Gina Goodson tomorrow. We'll be talking some stuff. Stuff you would talk about on a Friday. Fun stuff. I like fun stuff. And we'll also know what the president said by tomorrow. It's a mystery. I'm Darren White, JJ Buck. It's 96.3 News Radio, KKOB.
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1: Renewed strikes between the U.S. and Iran continuing, the U.S. targeting ships trying to reach Iranian ports, and Iran also launching and targeting U.S. assets in the region. The stalemate in the strait leading to uncertainty for oil and shipping. White House Press Secretary Caroline Levitt says the president wants Iran to open the strait.
5: President Trump is not going to sit by and allow these active acts of terrorism to take place in the strait without ensuring Iran pays consequences for that, and that's what we are witnessing right now.
1: In a few hours, the president will deliver a speech. Levitt says his remarks will focus on election integrity ahead of the midterms. ABC's Rachel Scott has more on the president's speech.
10: Sources say the president is expected to detail information he says he received from the Office of the Director of National Intelligence related to the 2020 election. Of course, President Trump has long pushed conspiracy theories and false claims about the 2020 election, which he lost.
1: In Texas Hill Country, high river rescues continuing due to flash flooding. The governor says one person died. Dozens of others have been rescued. ABC's Jim Ryan on the challenges.
11: The Swiftwater rescue crews pre-positioned along the Guadalupe River are being put to the test today.
12: There's an elderly couple that's trapped in their house. I don't know if we can get to them or not.
14: I've got many boat crews that are ready to go over there.
11: The audio from Broadcastify, the state has deployed more than 800 vehicles and 1,300 personnel for rescue and recovery efforts, with more help coming from Louisiana and Oklahoma.
1: The CDC tracking cases of cyclosporiasis across 34 states, 7,000 cases nationwide, with more than half of those cases centered in Michigan.
15: The epicenter is in Michigan, where doctors tell us they typically see less than 50 cases per year. Now it's up to 600 per day. Health officials there say the outbreak could be tied to lettuce or salad greens, but nationwide, federal officials still have not identified a cause.
1: ABC's Elizabeth Schulze. 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
8: From 96.3 News Radio, KKOB, I'm Mike Gaba. A nationally watched murder trial in Santa Fe has ended with a guilty verdict. KKOB's Zoltan Chani Sacedo has the story.
16: A jury convicted Isaac Sampson Apodaca of first-degree murder and conspiracy in the 2022 death of Grace Jennings, who was fatally attacked with a sword. Prosecutors said Apodaca orchestrated the killing through his then-girlfriend, Kiara McCulley, who admitted to carrying out the attack and was previously sentenced to 30 years in prison. During the trial, jurors heard testimony and reviewed text messages prosecutors said detailed planning for the killing. The jury deliberated for roughly 2 hours before returning the guilty verdict. Apodaca could face a life sentence when he is sentenced next month. Sultan Chani Salcedo, News Radio KKOB.
8: Officials at Cannon Air Force Base are searching for a missing active duty airman, and they're asking for the public's help in locating him. KQB's Natasha Leva has the story.
17: Base officials say that Brandon Freeman has been reported missing. According to authorities, Freeman has a history of substance abuse and may be experiencing a mental health crisis, raising concern for his safety and well-being. Military officials have not released additional details about when or where he was last seen, but say efforts to locate him are ongoing. Cannon Air Force Base is coordinating with law enforcement as the search continues. Anyone with information about Freeman's whereabouts is urged to contact 911. Natasha Leben, News Radio, KKOB.
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8: A new type of food delivery could soon be under consideration in New Mexico. DoorDash is proposing legislation that would allow autonomous delivery robots to transport groceries and restaurant orders in urban areas. The company says the robots, called Dot, are designed to operate much like cautious bicyclists and would primarily use bicycle lanes. The proposal was presented to a legislative committee this week, as lawmakers begin reviewing possible legislation for the 2027 session. Questions, however, remain about local control, pedestrian safety, and how the technology would fit into existing transportation systems. Almost a year into the Los Lunas Boulevard multi-year road project, the construction has moved into its next stage at New Mexico 314 and Morris Road. KQB's Francina Walker.
0: Traffic at that intersection is down to one lane in each direction as crews build a detour crossover. This phase of construction has Juan Perea Road's access to Morris Road and New Mexico 314 permanently closed, though local access to homes and businesses remain available. The main project is almost a four-mile roadway that will connect I-25 to New Mexico 47 and is expected to reduce traffic on Main Street by about 40% when completed. It will include a new interchange at Morris Road, a new bridge, and a multi-use pedestrian and bicycle path. Construction began last August with Phase 1's cost estimated at just over $159 million. Francina Walker, News Radio, KKOB.
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13: Well, traffic right now, you will see slowdowns, I-25 in both directions near the construction zone, but I-40 looks good. Paseo, Alameda, Montaño, those river crossings are all moving up to speed. South of town right now, I-25 between Albuquerque and Los Lunas. Don't see any problems in either direction. I'm Michael Carlisle with KKOB Traffic every 10 minutes on the 7s. See an accident? Call the Traffic Tracker hotline at 505-767-9167. I'm Michael Carlisle from the 96.3 News Radio KKOB Traffic Center.
19: Starting mostly sunny and mild, but afternoon clouds build, and we have a good shot at some showers and storms. 89 Albuquerque, 84 Santa Fe. Tonight, showers ending, then partly cloudy and dry. 65 Albuquerque, 56 Santa Fe. I'm meteorologist Olga Breeze for KOAT 7.
20: At 308, it's mostly cloudy and 88 degrees in Albuquerque. It's 73 in Santa Fe. At 96.3, News Radio, KKOB.
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8: Hey, how y'all doing?
32: So far, so good.
8: Yeah, good. Not you.
32: No, shenanigans here.
8: Yeah, exactly. Yeah. Jeff St. Louis, by the way, in for Tree Hill today. And Carlisle across the hall in the traffic bunker. Hey, man.
32: Yeah.
8: Yeah.
32: How was your UFO talk last night?
8: You know, it was, yes. Let me tell you, I was going to talk about that. And, yeah, I left a couple minutes early. So, yeah, you guys have finished up the show for me so I can address the folks at the National UFO Historical Record Center and Rio Rancho. They're planning what they want to do in the future. Big plans, man. I mean, they were thinking like really big. They're talking like a museum, a visitor center, a planetarium, a record center, a library, all this kind of stuff. Where serious research can be done, but fun stuff up front. I love it. Yeah. Now all they need is a crap load of money.
13: Oh, well, that's easy. There you go.
8: Yeah, probably about 30 mil, man. I mean, to do what they want to do. So, you see what I told them to do, and I think this makes perfect sense.
13: Mm-hmm.
8: You need to talk to, like, Spielberg.
13: Nice.
8: You know, so, or somebody related to the Spielberg. Or Vince Gilligan, someone like that. Mm-hmm. Maybe the Duffer Brothers. I mean, all the people who, even Bill Gates, although Bill Gates is kind of persona non grata right now, but just people with a crap load of money who have connections to Albuquerque and are interested in the UFO phenomenon. What do you think?
13: That's not a bad idea.
8: I, I think

0: made something sexual about that, didn't you?
1: No, There's nothing sexual about being abducted by a UFO.
2: Sure there are. The people get probed.
0: Yeah. Come on, man. Sure there.
2: Yeah. That's not exactly platonic.
1: Well, Gabe looked up at that.
0: Yeah. Well, you know Gabe. Yeah. He's in there not saying a word.
2: You know, at first I thought St. Louis was saying just randomly abduct people and then let them guess whether it was real or, you know, a real alien abduction or just a joke. But I could see flaws with that.
0: Well, you know, the funny thing is, they kind of surprised me because I went in there and I was not thinking as big as they were thinking. And so I saw what they're planning and I'm going, man, holy crap. Because I was going to walk in there and do like a really stupid intro. Like, yeah, you know, I was late today, but, you know, but as usual, I got abducted again. And, you know, and, you know, it's really weird, man. The beam of light shot down on me, you know, and I was up in the ship and then bam, there's the alien. And I'll be damned. That alien looked like an 8 foot tall Tim Keller.
3: Wow, that was good.
0: And before he probed me, he asked me for money. So
2: I didn't. Did you pivot from that?
0: Yeah, I pivoted. From
2: okay,
0: that. Yeah. But I was ready. By the time I was gonna, yeah, it was too late. So anyway, that was my experience yesterday.
2: All right.
3: I'm just thinking about the Roswell Museum. You know, I mean, it's a little on the cheesy side, and they're gonna get really mad now when they see what a. You know, big step up that we're going to do here in Rio Rancho.
0: But they got to get the money. They got to get the money first. The plans are fantastic. But the thing is, they don't want to piss off. They're not piss off is the wrong word. They want to somehow collaborate with the Roswell UFO Museum too. Mm-hmm. So they don't want to say we're not doing this in competition with you. We want to do this in conjunction with you. So there's some way. If there's some way you can tie the two entities together.
1: I tried to piss them off. Yeah,
2: that's me. That's probably why you were asked to speak and not me, TJ.
0: Oh, yeah. Well, it's funny, yeah, because I figure, okay, I'm not going to be funny. This is beyond being funny at this point. Mm. Anyway, at the controls today, my favorite fill-in ever producer is Jeff St. Louis.
3: Oh, shucks. Thank you.
0: Yeah, man, good to see you, man. You haven't done this for a while.
3: I know. It's like everything's different now. They gave you a whole new studio, it looks like.
0: Yeah, I wish they would have done that in here. No, you got all the good stuff.
3: Well, we needed it.
0: We didn't get nothing in here.
3: Let's just put it this way. That board was installed the last time they had a crash at Roswell.
0: Yeah, no kidding. And you already heard from Carlisle. How's your life, man? Everything all right?
2: Well, I'm going to take a page out of the playbook of the teleprompter operator for the president. I'm going to use the inside information I get from what's going to be on the show every day.
0: Yeah.
2: And I'm going to use that to make a fortune on some... prediction app.
0: Oh, are you?
2: Heck yes.
0: Good for you, man. You know, you do what you need to do. You be you, man.
2: Oh, I'm gonna be me, and I'm gonna be me getting rich off insider knowledge.
0: Unbelievable. Yeah. Hey, by the way, did you have your testosterone shot today?
2: No.
0: Not because, you know, I just got my mandatory testosterone screening. You know, and then for a man my age, I am absolutely, without a doubt, decrepit.
3: That's it's supposed to go down like 1 point a year after you're 30, I think.
0: There is no place for me in Pete Hegseth's military. Let me just tell you that, okay?
2: By the way, and this can't be right, but according to the New York Times article on that, they're going to test women as well.
3: Are you serious?
2: That's what the New York Times article
0: said. Why are they being, if they're going to do this, why are they being woke about it? I don't know.
2: But because I'm going to let you in on a little secret. If you want to go to your favorite prediction app on this one,
0: they're
2: going to all test really low.
0: Oh, yeah, so they can get as much testosterone as they need. No, you're probably right.
2: I mean the women.
0: Oh, the women?
2: They're all going to test very low.
0: Yeah, well, some of them.
2: Yeah. My guess is they've already gotten rid of those.
0: You see, I would want to get testosterone shots anyway, you know. Because, you know, number one, it probably caused me to have, like, these giant rippling muscles and a tiny member.
2: Well, you've already got one of those.
0: But then I got to be afraid, too. I probably, like, grow a third testicle right out of my forehead.
2: You know what?
1: Is this normal?
2: The only thing better than having two is having a third, and it looks like a little unicorn horn coming out of your forehead.
0: Fantastic.
2: Where's Gabe when we need him? Good God.
0: I just heard Gabe. Over there in the alien-free Cumulus newsroom. Gabe.
4: I'm going to try to bring this up a level, if it's possible.
0: Oh, really?
4: Yeah, because, you know, we're talking about aliens and stuff, but we actually have here, in Albuquerque, our own superhero.
0: We do?
4: Yeah.

0: Yeah, something worth talking about.
1: What are you talking about?
2: Look, up in the sky. It's a bird.
3: It's a plane.
0: It's Super Pat Davis.
4: Super Pat Davis?
0: Yes.
4: Well, what are you talking about? You know, Pat's going to be on here next week.
0: Well, he may be on earlier than that because we need a superhero these days.
4: Flash app.
0: If you remember a little earlier in the week, I know you don't. You try not to listen to my news too much.
4: Yeah, not much.
0: The owners of the Roswell Daily Record said they would have to sell their famous local newspaper.
4: Yeah.
0: Of course, that's the same paper that broke news of the UFO crash in July 1947, which ties in with what you were speaking about earlier.
4: Yeah.
0: Well, our own superhero has come to the rescue. The paper is going to be bought by Pat Davis.
4: Yeah, I saw that. He is a savior. You could say he is a savior.
0: Yep.
4: Yep, yep. That is a venerated heritage newspaper down there. It's been around forever.
0: Mm-hmm.
4: Yeah, bummer, man. I mean, really, no, but it's really cool that he has bought it to breathe new life into it.
0: Yeah. Yeah, he said, quote, after this week's announcement that the paper would close, we looked for ways to write a new chapter for the paper, not an obituary.
4: Yeah.
0: Pithy, no less.
4: Mm.
0: Yes.
4: That's fantastic.
0: Yes.
4: You know, he's buying up all these little papers all over the place, man.
0: I'm going to get, what size cape do you think he wears?
5: Boy, he wears that little Spider-Man outfit, but I thought that was just for fun. Well,
0: see, I think this is Friday night.
4: I was wondering why he was doing this. But then, I guess I'm stupid or something, but I finally figured it makes sense because, newspapers are failing all over the country, mm-hmm. And especially small newspapers are really having a hard time, mm-hmm. keeping their heads above water. However, what he is doing, is if you're buying all of these, then you can combine these and sell them as a group and as a make money on all of them.
0: And then with that money, he buys a certain radio station.
4: Hey,
5: bum, bum, bum.
4: Hey, Pat, if you're listening, dude, do it. Buy us. Buy us. You know what our shares are trading for right now? Buy us.
5: Easy.
4: I
5: love our current ownership.
4: Oh, I do too. I'm just saying if Cumulus Media would make Cumulus Albuquerque available for sale, I'm saying, Pat Davis, if the opportunity would present itself, please. I'm not saying anything against our current ownership. I love all of them.
5: We love them.
4: Yeah.
0: Do you think he'd be a good boss to work for, or would he be a tyrant? He's always very pleasant when he comes in, but he doesn't own us yet.
5: Exactly. We don't know what he's like.
4: It's totally different if somebody owns you.
0: If he's going to go around and, like a cape and tights, he could be grouchy.
4: Yeah, cape and tights.
0: He's a superhero.
4: You're focused on the stupid costume, man.
0: Yes. We all love costumes around here. We love silliness. We live for it.
4: Yeah.
0: He actually is a hero. That's well commended, Pat Davis.
4: No.
0: I'm
4: very happy for him doing that. I think it's great for Roswell. I think it's great for the paper. And by the way, Cumulus Media, if you're listening in New York City right now, love you guys, man.
5: Yes.
4: Mary, you're a great boss. They've treated me with nothing but kindness.
5: They have. It's too late now, TJ.
4: No, except that one time.
0: Mm. But you were drunk, so what did you know?
4: Well, they were drunk too, Yeah. Left a mint on my pillow,
5: That's why I don't go to those parties.
4: All right, are we done? No, we are done. But listen, I got to come back. I have something, how can I put that? I got to put this right. I have something somber, serious biz, somber, yet stupid to talk about coming up next. It's kind of like sweet and sour,
0: Yeah.
4: All right. I got you thinking, don't I, over there? Okay.
0: Yeah.
4: All right, we got Carlisle with traffic. Hold on.
6: Well, traffic right now, you will see slowdowns I-25 in both directions as you approach the construction zone. I-40 right now looks good. Paseo Alameda, Montaño, those river crossings moving up to speed. Traffic is moving slow right now southbound on Coors near Montaño. I'm Michael Carlisle with KKOB Traffic every 10 minutes on the 7s.
7: See an accident? Call the Traffic Tracker hotline at 505-767-9167. I'm Michael Carlisle from the 96.3 News Radio KKOB Traffic Center.
8: At 321, it's mostly cloudy and 88 degrees in Albuquerque. It's 72 in Santa Fe at 96.3 News Radio KKOB.
9: They crossed perilous seas, leaving all that they had behind. 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We won't let them down. So tune in McKenna, Gambino, and Wang for traffic and weather updates on the sevens for your commute. 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
4: All right, thanks for listening. Appreciate you being here, TJ Trout. We got Jeff St. Louis in there for Trujillo next couple days. Excuse me, Carlisle, Gable. Coming up, we're going to talk about the end of World War II from the Japanese side. Coming up at the 4 o'clock hour, 5 o'clock hour, Josh is coming in with UNM Professor Matt Murrell talking about, again, the 250th anniversary. But I got to, okay, first, all right, this is what happened. And I knew TJ Wilhelm. I didn't know him well. I had him on the air a couple times. He died yesterday. Four-time Emmy Award-winning investigative journalist. He worked for KOAT Action 7 News. Originally from Indianapolis. He won Emmys out here. Also has been recognized by the New Mexico Broadcasters Association. Just before coming to KOAT, he was director of the Albuquerque Police Department's Real-Time Crime Center, which he spearheaded in 2012. So he's been around here for so many years and is well known, was well known in broadcast circles. So TJ Wilhelm died yesterday, will be missed. Okay, now, 1001, 1002, 1003. I'm not dead! Okay?
18: Are you sure?
4: Hold on, let me...
5: Check his pulse. Get a mirror.
4: Yeah. Okay, 1,000, let's see, I'm counting my pulse. No, I got a pulse. I'm still good. But I just look, thank you, everybody, for the concern. Mm-hmm. The calls to the station, the social media posts saying I croaked. No.
5: We got text messages last night about that.
4: Yeah, I'm still here.
18: Okay. Seriously,
4: yeah.
18: Trujillo yesterday, while you were still here on the air in the middle of a segment, got a call asking if you had died. And Trujillo's like, he's literally on the air right now. You can hear him.
5: It's not a best of, people.
4: Yeah. So, Gabe, were you preparing a news story ahead of time, or what were you doing?
0: Yeah, I've already told people I'm looking for some extra funding.
4: Yeah. Oh, are you? Yeah, sure. Funding?
0: I mean, anybody who's heard your show figures you croaked anyway.
4: Yeah. Oh my God.
5: I thought he was going to say he had one done and he just adds to it or takes away it.
4: Yeah, so anyway, look, again, condolences, serious condolences to TJ Wilhelm, his friends and his family. I know Darren White was a good friend of his. Yeah, but no, I'm still here. When my time comes, you'll know it's me.
18: If I may.
4: Yeah.
18: On Cauchy, I've got a lot of money riding on you dying on October 9th. So,
4: October 9th?
18: Yeah. So,
4: why October 9th?
18: Well, it's got to be one day. Why not?
4: October 9th.
5: They're going to be working on the elevators, and so he's going to want you to take the stairs. I'll be right behind you, TJ.
4: No, see, that's just great. Now I'm going to start worrying about this. So now I'm leading up to October 9th. I'm going to go, holy crap, is the day coming?
18: You'd like to do me a solid on your way out, if that could be the day, that would be super.
4: Oh, great. So you can take bets on when I'm going to croak.
18: No, you can take bets on
4: No, me. Look, I'll tell you why. I got to get through Seed Sack.
18: crap.
4: I have to live at least through the end of October.
18: The piss and vinegar running through your body will keep you alive through Seed Sack.
4: It will keep me going. Yeah. And then you know what I'm going to do if I do croak? I'm going to haunt your ass forever, man.
18: That's fine.
5: We need to get an animatronic and put it in the front of the building whenever people come in.
4: Welcome to the... Yeah.
5: Have you got some seeds, Zach?
4: Exactly.
18: And go fly fishing.
4: Yeah, that's right. I always told people I did want to be taxidermed, man. That's what I wanted. That's how I wanted to end this,
18: this
4: eternal coil.
18: Hold on. Y'all think that hideous picture of Candy's that she's got floating around here?
4: Yeah.
18: A stuffed TJ, and we just move it every day and put it somewhere else.
4: Yeah, it's great. Fantastic idea. Awesome. I wore my fly fishing costume. I'll have a fly rod in my hand.
5: That's perfect.
18: Yeah.
5: And then when they're just standing there, all of a sudden it'll cast.
4: Yeah, perfect. Yeah.
18: You know what? If you die on October 9th, that's a Friday.
4: Yeah.
18: By Monday the 12th, we could have you stuffed it back here in
4: the building. That's perfect. That's absolutely perfect.
18: Just saying.
4: Thanks for giving me a date. I appreciate that. Yeah. Now I got to talk to Cynthia Hess. All right. We got news and traffic coming up. Hold on.
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18: Well, traffic right now, all in all, things moving pretty well here in the metro, but you do have slowdowns, I-25, both directions in the construction zone. Traffic also moving slow southbound on Coors near Montaño. I-40 looks good. Paseo, Alameda, Montaño, those river crossings are moving up to speed right now. I'm Michael Carlisle with KKOB Traffic every 10 minutes on the 7s.
24: See an accident? Call the Traffic Tracker hotline at 505-767-9167. I'm Michael Carlisle from the 96.3 News Radio KKOB Traffic Center.
5: Currently, it's 88 degrees in Albuquerque.
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0: From 96.3 News Radio KKOB, I'm Mike Gaba. A nationally watched murder trial in Santa Fe has ended with a guilty verdict.
33: A jury convicted Isaac Sampson Apodaca of first-degree murder and conspiracy in the 2022 death of Grace Jennings, who was fatally attacked with a sword. Prosecutors said Apodaca orchestrated the killing through his then-girlfriend, Kiara McCulley, who admitted to carrying out the attack and was previously sentenced to 30 years in prison. During the trial, jurors heard testimony and reviewed text messages prosecutors said detailed planning for the killing. The jury deliberated for roughly 2 hours before returning the guilty verdict. Apodaca could face a life sentence when he is sentenced next month. Sultan Chani Salcedo, News Radio, KKOB.
0: A vacancy now exists in the Sandoval County Assessor's Office following the resignation of Assessor Linda Gallegos. She came under public criticism after investigation found she was receiving compensation from both her elected county position and a state government job. Sandoval County Manager Wayne Johnson says the issue raised concerns about public confidence in the office, regardless of whether the work could be performed simultaneously. Deputy Assessor Richard Shanks is now serving as acting assessor. The county commission will appoint someone to complete the remainder of the term. The APS Board of Education has received academic assessment results from district officials on Wednesday. KQB's Francina Walker has details.
34: The results show encouraging progress in early literacy among students identified under the Yazzie Martinez education lawsuit and African American students. However, middle school math proficiency goals lag behind annual targets. In reading, over 29% of first graders scored at or above grade level proficiency, with 33% of second graders reaching proficiency. In math, middle school students had modest improvement, but district officials said not enough to meet annual benchmarks. APS plans to implement changes this school year to improve math achievement in this key group of students. Francina Walker, News Radio, KKOB.
0: A well-known drug cartel operating in the state of Chihuahua has been put on the list of foreign terrorist organizations by the Trump administration. La Linea, which is a part of the Old Juarez cartel, was put on the list Wednesday and is now considered a transnational terrorist group. The designation will now allow the U.S. government to go after its assets and anyone who provides financial assistance to them. The Juarez cartel has been known by various names over the years. Nowadays, the criminal group is commonly known as La Linea, and it was not on the original list the administration designated last year, which included several other Mexican drug cartels, as well as cartels in Venezuela and El Salvador. A retired DEA agent working as a contractor in Albuquerque is alleging retaliation after supporting a federal whistleblower. KKOB's Michael Carlisle.
33: Kevin Small has asked the Justice Department's Office of Inspector General to investigate actions taken against him after he backed DEA Special Agent David Howell, who raised concerns about fentanyl investigations in New Mexico. According to a letter from Small's attorneys, he faced workplace restrictions and reduced responsibilities after publicly supporting Howell. Small says the treatment ultimately led him to resign. The DEA has not publicly responded to the allegations. Michael Carlisle, News Radio, KKOB.
0: President Trump's longtime teleprompter operator is believed to have made tens of thousands of dollars by placing bets on several of the president's speeches on the prediction market Kalshi. ABC's Peter Sharalambo has more.
35: When President Donald Trump approached the podium to deliver his State of the Union address in February, one of the few people who knew what he was about to say was allegedly setting himself up to profit from the president's words. Gabriel Perez, A technical assistant to the president, who's been operating Trump's teleprompter since 2016, is in talks with federal regulators to settle allegations that he used in...
0: I guess Peter got tired of that story. Let's move on, Jeff. For 96.3 News Radio, KKOB, I'm Mike Gabe.
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2: I'm not feeling very well.
3: Not going to make it to the 9th of October.
4: Oh, I got you. So
3: anyway, hey, hope you're all doing well. I'm kidding. We got TJ Trout. We got Jeff St. Louis. We got Carlo Gaba.
0: Actually, if you croaked at SeedSack, we would be assured a big deal.
4: That's a lots trifecta, of coverage. Right?
0: Oh, could you possibly croak then?
3: Oh, so I plan it.
0: Yeah.
3: So plan my demise.
0: Like, let's just say you found out you had a bad disease right now. I mean, just make it simple. Make it easy on all of us.
3: Yeah, oh, really?
0: Yeah.
3: Okay. Hey, by the way, I'm changing this subject. Okay, what did the rest of that story say? I was just getting interested.
0: Well, you heard it from, what's his name? What's that guy that works?
3: Well, I know, you cut him off. He got cut off in the middle for some reason. So this guy was like, placing bets on
0: Trump was going to say, and that's how he's making tens of thousands of dollars.
3: Wow. Is there one person in this administration, who has any integrity? One person.
9: I've got $20,000 that says no. So, you know.
0: Actually, he made more than $100,000.
3: Did he really?
9: Yeah.
3: Jeez. This is like insider trading.
0: Yeah.
3: Unbelievable.
0: But there's something to be said for, you know, Kalshian. Yeah. Also, because you're going to be going to what, Trotterosa East.
3: Oh, yeah.
0: Relatively quickly.
3: Some point.
0: Well, Kalshian is also offering bets on flight cancellations.
3: You know, Carlisle, I don't understand your ilk.
0: Listen, dude.
9: My ilk? Oh, did you know how easy that is to manipulate? You put a lot of money on your flight getting delayed, and then you have an outburst as soon as you board. Everybody has to get off.
3: So you could cause the plane to be
0: home. And then we'll split it with you.
3: Oh, cool. And we can all bet on it. Where would you bet on something like that?
9: Polymarket.
3: Yeah. No kidding. See, I'm not into that at all. So basically, I could cause a scene on an airplane.
0: Right.
3: And then I get arrested.
0: Right.
3: And then the flight would be canceled or delayed horribly. Yes. And then everybody would benefit financially.
0: You'll
3: and
0: make national news. More people will tune into the show. We'll split the profits. This is just a win-win for all of us.
3: Yeah. How much money are we talking about?
9: Ever how much you want to put on it?
0: Yes.
3: Oh, that I want to put on.
9: All right. We could all pool our resources and take a bet that your flight's going to be delayed. That's how it works.
3: This is the
4: I got credit cards. Let's do it.
3: This is the stupidest.
0: It is not. This guy made $100,000 at the White House.
3: I'll think of other ways to make money.
9: Well, look, you're going to have to do a little time. So we've got to make that worthwhile. We're not going to bet like $5.
3: Do a little time. Great, fantastic.
0: Yeah, you might want to get one of those testosterone shots. Yeah. Just so you're ready, big boy.
3: What if I'm getting Ghislaine Maxwell's cell? In her country club prison.
0: If you could get an interview with her, I'd appreciate it.
3: Perfect. Fine. You got anything else? You got anything like worth us talking about?
0: Well, yes, of course. Now, watch your blood pressure. A proposal to reopen that land surrounding Chaco Canyon for mineral development is moving forward.
3: Yeah.
0: They want it, TJ. They want it bad.
3: There's no reason, really, to open it up. I mean, there really isn't. I mean, when you look at it, you know, number one, I don't know how much oil or gas you could get out of any of that land. I think this is just a pushback, just to piss people off.
0: Mm.
3: I mean, because when you look at the potential damage that could happen to those priceless ruins out there, you know, I mean, if you really did start drilling and fracking out there and causing earthquakes underneath, some of those wonderful places that would be unconscionable. It would be obscene. But you know, I don't understand what's going through this president's head. I have no idea.
0: Well, I was trying to figure that out, and I just Googled it while you were speaking. I was trying to wondering how far fracking can reach. Do you really need to be within that 10-mile perimeter?
3: Right.
0: And it says here hydraulic fracturing can reach vast distances horizontally with underground wells extending up to 3 miles.
3: Yeah.
0: So, I mean, can you not get right up to the border and then go 3 miles towards Chaco that way?
3: That's bad, too.
0: It's bad, but it's certainly not as bad as them just having free range with
3: Well, I mean, if you're taking away the 10, was it? It's a 10-mile radius, right, around?
0: Correct.
3: If you take away the 10-mile radius, what if you're, like, a couple miles away from some of the ruins? That's crazy.
0: Right.
3: It's absolutely crazy. It makes no sense at all.
0: Mm-hmm.
3: So, anyway. I didn't even get... My blood pressure stayed pretty calm when I was talking about this.
0: Oh, did you change your meds lately?
3: Yeah, so, okay. Idiots! All right, there.
5: I think Carlisle's calling Kashi right now.
9: Yeah, easy. Calm down.
0: And real quick, be careful when you go outside. A Idaho man survived 2 rattlesnake bites while visiting family in California.
3: Yeah.
0: That's good news, yeah.
3: Yeah, sure.
0: But it seems that venom's damage just kept escalating. What seemed like a minor injury turned into a 12-day hospital fight with 54 vials of anti-venom.
3: Oh, my God.
5: Wow.
3: That's awful.
0: 54.
3: That's awful.
0: A bite on his ankle.
3: That's crazy.
0: Yeah.
3: Yeah. Well, snake bite, man. Mm-hmm. Not a good way to go.
9: No. Should have just rubbed some dirt on it.
3: Rub some dirt in it.
0: Thank you, Dr. Carlisle.
3: All right, there you go. All right, we got to go. All right, we got Carlisle with traffic. Hold on.
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9: Well, taking a look at traffic right now, you are going to see some slowdowns westbound on I-40 as you approach the interchange. I-25, of course, both directions near the construction zone. You got slowdowns. Be sure to watch your speed going through there. Paseo, Alameda, Montaño, those river crossings all moving up to speed right now. I'm Michael Carlisle with KKOB Traffic every 10 minutes on the 7s.
12: 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Call the Traffic Tracker hotline at 505-767-9167. I'm Michael Carlisle from the 96.3 News Radio KKOB Traffic Center.
5: At 343, it's 88 and cloudy in Albuquerque. It's 72 with a few clouds in Santa Fe. 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
36: When we talk about how much exercise someone should get, current guidelines call for about 150 minutes of moderate intensity exercise or 75 minutes of vigorous intensity exercise every week. New study out of the UK makes a strong case for vigorous exercise if and when you can do it. Now, researchers determined that even little bursts of vigorous exercise can significantly reduce someone's risk of 8 different diseases: dementia, type 2 diabetes, fatty liver disease, chronic respiratory disease, chronic kidney disease, immune-mediated inflammatory diseases, major cardiovascular events, and atrial fibrillation. We're not talking about complicated training programs here. Just work with what you can into your everyday life. If you are breathless and unable to speak in complete sentences, then you've hit the mark. I'm Dr. Sanjay Gupta, helping you live a better life.
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3: All right. Hey, thanks for listening. Appreciate you being here. TJ Trout. We got Jeff St. Louis in there for Trujillo. We got Gabe across the hall in the traffic bunker. Carlisle across the hall in the traffic bunker. I've been doing that a lot lately. And Gabe in the newsroom.
9: But those people move around, so you never know.
3: Maybe this is end times, man. I don't know. Anyway, all right, coming up today, by the way, we got author James Scott. The book is called Empire of Ashes. If you're a World War II, not a fan, but I mean, you're interested in World War II, you might want to tune in for this interview. Empire of Ashes, Truman, Hirohito, and the Descent into Total War. And it says, new history reveals how Truman and Hirohito brought World War II to an end. This has to do with all with leading up to the bombing of Hiroshima and Nagasaki. Talks about the firebombing of Japanese cities before we bombed them with the atomic bombs. Yeah. And, so the interesting stuff. I mean, and talk about the surrender, how the complicated the surrender was. I'm very interested to talk to this guy about this. So, and then, man, we're like academic today.
9: I've noticed.
3: Because then, that's what we're talking about, like testicles growing out of my forehead. So,
9: we're talking about testosterone. We need brain implants here.
3: Yeah, sure. Then, 5 o'clock hour today, we got Josh coming back, UNM Law Professor Josh Kastenberg, bringing along with him Professor Matt Murrell. We're going to be talking about, again, the 250th anniversary of the country and revisionist history, how some people in the administration want to actually revise or delete some of the things that were happening during the American Revolution.
9: Do you know that there's actually people around the world that are backing up the servers as we speak to, just in case that happens, so that they'll have like permanent copies of it?
3: Yeah, I mean, what's next? What's next? Book burnings? You know, I mean, seriously.
9: Florida.
3: But yeah, no doubt. So how you feeling, man?
9: Oh, I'm feeling great after all this good news.
3: No, nothing, your stomach or anything? I'm asking, man.
9: I don't eat best.
3: Because, you know, the cyclospora thing. Yeah, we are fortunate here in New Mexico.
9: Why?
3: Because I don't know if we have even one confirmed case.
9: Yeah, that's right.
3: I don't, but everybody surrounding us, I mean, Texas is bad. Colorado's bad. Apparently the motherland for this is like Michigan and Ohio, which is like freaking nuts. People are getting sick. So, but anyway, the way I look at it is, and you know, of course, I'm always a doomsayer. I mean, if it's in Texas and if it's in Colorado, sooner or later, it's going to creep over the border.
9: Screw worm.
3: You're right. Exact. So foods to avoid.
6: Yeah, right. Well, we've got 4 cases, by the way, TJ.
3: Oh, we had 4 cases?
6: Yeah.
3: Okay, so apparently that's good. It's good that we didn't have any more.
6: Yeah.
3: It says, when shopping for lettuce or other greens, experts recommend avoiding pre-cut or pre-packaged items and selecting whole, uncut produce instead. For instance, don't buy the plastic container of greens or lettuce. If you're going to want to buy greens, buy a whole head of lettuce. And then, what do they say, like an iceberg lettuce or romaine or whatever, take off the first few leaves, throw them away, and then wash the rest.
9: People need to wash this stuff anyway. I can't believe the amount of people that I see that will just, it says pre-washed on it. Do you believe everything you read here?
3: Yeah.
9: Wash it.
3: And they also say especially raspberries for some reason. Blueberries, okay, but wash them, you know. And, it says buy whole fruits, whole vegetables, including leafy greens. Those shouldn't be avoided because we need them to live. Yeah, so anyway, there you go. Few tips from Dr. Trout. who is still very much alive. Carl, I'm with traffic. Hold on.
2: For traffic right now, I-25 near the construction zone. We're seeing more slowdowns in both directions there. Headed west on I-40 as you approach the interchange. You're going to see a little congestion there. Paseo Alameda, Montaño, those river crossings are moving up to speed. North of the city, I-25 between Albuquerque and Santa Fe. Traffic looks good in both directions. I'm Michael Carlisle with KKOB Traffic every 10 minutes on the 7s.
36: See an accident? Call the Traffic Tracker hotline at 505-767-9167. I'm Michael Carlisle from the 96.3 News Radio KKOB Traffic Center.
5: At 351, it's 88 degrees in Albuquerque.
3: All right, almost ready. Now I'm ready. Hey, glad you're here, man.
5: Oh, thank you.
3: Yeah. So, you still doing that 3D printing stuff?
5: Yes, and we've got lasers now.
3: What's that mean?
5: Well, I can I can burn, like, inscribe some, and also we cut clocks and stuff like that. So,
3: really?
5: Oh, the new thing is I'm taking old records that I find that can't be played anymore, and I'm turning them into clocks. They're really cool.
3: Oh, really? Look at you.
5: And it's fun stuff.
3: Mr. Arts and Crafts.
5: Yeah,
3: well, keep it up, man.
5: Can you tell him?
3: Maybe use some of that 3D printing on the moon when they do that.
5: More projects.
3: All right, I got a couple. I'm not even going to talk about the broadcast tonight. I just figured there's no point in talking about it on TV. I'm not going to talk about it. However, I will read this to you. A couple of email bags. You know how this works. You want something in the air, email it to me at tj.trotnewsradio@kkb.com. Keep it short. No hate or abuse or obscenity. I don't care what your subject matter is. It can be anything. If it's good, I'll read it on the air. If it ain't, keep trying. I've got a couple on our voting. Number one, New Mexico just got voted, just got recognized as the best place to vote in the entire country.
5: Really?
3: We do it right here. Yeah, MIT had this big bipartisan study on voting across the country. We're number one.
5: That's great.
3: We are number one in New Mexico. However, this is Rich saying, so tell me I'm wrong here, okay? If a Democratic candidate wins in a blue area, it's fraud. If a Democratic candidate wins in a red area, it's also fraud. But if a Republican wins anywhere, then it's 100% legitimate. Did I get Trump's logic right? signed Rich. Okay. I got another one. Same subject matter. This is from D. Every lost election is rigged. Every embarrassing fact is fake news. Every scientific truth is a hoax. Every person publicly protesting against the administration was paid. Imagine being so fragile that you have to create a whole fake reality to cope with life.
5: I didn't say it.
3: No, I didn't. These are listeners.
5: That's it.
3: That was Rich and D. Thank you very much for those. If you disagree with those, if you have another viewpoint for those, I beg you, TJ.Trout, NewsRadio, KKOB.com. I will be more than happy to read it on the air.
5: Absolutely.
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2: All right, traffic right now. You do have those slowdowns, A25 in the construction zone. That affects both directions. Westbound I-40. As you approach the interchange, you'll see some slow-moving traffic there. You've got crash cleanup right now headed west on Paseo near Coors. You will see a little bit of a slowdown in that area. I'm Michael Carlisle with KKOB Traffic every 10 minutes on the 7s.
15: 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Call the Traffic Tracker hotline at 505-767-9167. I'm Michael Carlisle from the 96.3 News Radio KKOB Traffic Center.
17: Starting mostly sunny and mild, but afternoon clouds build, and we have a good shot at some showers and storms. 89 Albuquerque, 84 Santa Fe. Tonight, showers ending, then partly cloudy and dry. 65 Albuquerque, 56 Santa Fe. I'm meteorologist Olga Breeze for KOAT7.
5: At 358, it's 88 degrees in Albuquerque. 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
3: What a weird stuff going on, man. I was thinking about that. We were talking about the cyclospora thing, which, like I say, Michigan's ground zero on that. And then my brother lives outside of Detroit. And I say, "You going outside?" He goes, "Absolutely not." But then, that's the other thing. Yeah, the smoke. The smoke also is so heavy in Michigan right now.
5: From that, Canada.
3: Yeah, from Canada. That's why he is staying indoors. So, because of the smoke. I got ahead of myself there in the story, sorry. But, man, you can't eat and you can't breathe.
5: Well, and there's things going on in Minnesota right now that I've never heard of before called wildfires. Have you heard of wildfires in Michigan before?
3: Northern Michigan.
5: Okay.
3: The Upper Peninsula.
5: Minnesota.
3: Minnesota. Well, yeah, probably up near the boundary waters, up way up top, because it's heavily forested up there. So I could see where that might have. But then again, Canada. I mean, what was it, like two or three years ago when they had those giant fires up there? I drove through the smoke to get to where I was going to go fishing. It was fine when we were way up north.
5: They say it's like fog.
3: It's bad up there. Yeah, it's bad. So it's good. It's reaching all the way to the East Coast too, man. It's something. All right, like I said, author James Scott coming up. We're going to talk about a little bit about the end of World War II. That's going to be really interesting, in my opinion. And then Josh is back today with UNM Professor Matt Murrell to talk about, revisionist history having to do with the American Revolution. Freaking-tastic. All right, anyway. 96.3 News Radio, KKOB. Hold on.
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18: From ABC News, I'm Michelle Franzen. Primary races continue across the country ahead of November's midterm elections. Tonight, President Trump addresses Americans. Press Secretary Caroline Leavitt says his remarks will focus on election integrity.
22: I think all Republicans and Democrats should recognize this should be a nonpartisan issue. If we don't have safe and secure elections in our country, we cannot have a country.
18: Outgoing Republican Senators Tom Tillis and John Cornyn, along with GOP Congressman Thomas Massie, says looking back on the 2020 elections is not a productive message for the midterms. House Minority Leader Hakeem Jeffries more blunt, offering an early rebuttal.
27: In advance of Donald Trump's speech, let me also be clear about one thing. Donald Trump lost the 2020 presidential election. Something's really wrong with this guy. I think he actually needs to be checked out.
18: The longtime teleprompter operator for President Trump facing allegations that he profited off of the speeches by placing bets on the prediction market Kalshi. The White House says the operator is on unpaid administrative leave pending the investigation. Iran ramping up its strikes across the Gulf region. Kuwait Ministry of Defense says armed forces detected and intercepted 32 hostile drones within its airspace just today. The U.S. meantime targeting Iranian defense systems and
1: and Iran-bound ships in the Strait of Hormuz. Here's ABC's James Longman.
6: A U.S. aircraft attacked a tanker trying to make port at Karg Island. That is the Iranian oil terminal in the Persian Gulf. CENTCOM says that it gave this tanker multiple warnings and it did not heed them. This is in breach of the blockade that the U.S. currently has on Iranian ports.
1: Newly released data by the Census Bureau showing that Americans were buying more cars last month, along with other things. U.S. consumers purchasing $768 billion of goods in June. Amazon's Prime Day helping push up retail sales. Bars and restaurants did not appear to benefit. 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
9: From 96.3 News Radio, KKOB, I'm Mike Gabum. Three people facing murder charges in connection with a deadly road rage shooting in Albuquerque's Barreras neighborhood. KKOB's Michael Carlisle has the story.
2: Police say 59-year-old David Whitting was driving home with his wife Sunday night when another vehicle began tailgating them, passed their car, and then brake checked them. Investigators say both vehicles stopped near 8th Street and Marquez Road, where Whitting approached the other vehicle and exchanged words with its occupants. According to police, gunfire erupted and Whitting was shot and killed. Authorities have arrested 23-year-old Sebastian Soto and two 17-year-olds. Police say one of the teens admitted to firing the shots. Michael Carlisle, News Radio KKOB.
9: The Bureau of Land Management has released a draft environmental assessment outlining options that could reopen federal land surrounding Chaco Canyon to mining and mineral leasing.
16: One proposal would revoke a 2023 federal order that currently restricts new oil, gas, and mineral development within a 10-mile buffer zone around the Chaco Cultural National Historical Park. If adopted, more than 336,000 acres could once again become available for leasing and mining. BLM says reopening the area could provide economic opportunities. However, the assessment also notes the area contains thousands of known cultural and historical sites and remains significant to many Pueblos, tribes, and indigenous communities. The proposal is not final, and the public comments will be accepted through July 29th. Natasha Leva, News Radio, KKOB.
9: Coming up, Pat Davis to the rescue. 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
9: A historic New Mexico newspaper will remain in operation after a last-minute ownership change. The Roswell Daily Record, which had announced plans to cease publication this week, has reached a sale agreement with the New Mexico News Group, headed by Pat Davis. The newspaper has been a fixture in Roswell since 1891 and is widely known for breaking the story of the 1947 UFO incident. The new owners say the goal is to keep the publication locally owned and staffed. That transition is scheduled to begin in August. Hundreds of local students are spending part of their summer on the court at Albuquerque High School. More than 200 first through eighth graders are participating in the Summer of Nonviolence Youth Basketball Camp. The camp is a collaboration between Albuquerque Community Safety and Bernalillo County and is designed to teach basketball skills while emphasizing teamwork and sportsmanship. The Albuquerque High boys basketball team is leading drills and activities throughout the program, and this marks the second year for the free community event. Your next news update at 4:30. 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
2: Well, traffic right now, things are moving slow. I-25 in both directions to close through. You get to the construction zone. Westbound on I-40 near the interchange, you'll see some slowdowns. You've got crash cleanup headed west on Paseo near Coors. Looks like that is in the final stages, but you will see some slowdowns as you make your way through there. I'm Michael Carlisle with KKOB Traffic every 10 minutes on the 7s.
15: See an accident? Call the Traffic Tracker hotline at 505-767-9167. I'm Michael Carlisle from the 96.3 News Radio KKOB Traffic Center.
5: At 408, it's 87 degrees now in Albuquerque. It's 74 in Santa Fe. 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
34: You're a nerd.
35: I know you are, but what am I?
34: You're an idiot.
33: I know you are, but what am I?
34: I know you are, but what am I?
33: I know you are, but what am I?
34: I know you are, but what am I?
33: I know you are, but what am I?
35: I know you are, but what am I? Infinity.
34: No, I'm not. You are.
35: No way.
34: Knock it off.
3: Yeah.
34: Just cut this thing off for you.
36: Shut up. I'm going to go out of my mind.
3: You know, yeah, some of these need to be retired, number one. number two, you always get the stupidest ones played right before we're going to have a serious conversation with somebody.
5: And we're under a time crunch anyway here.
3: Hey, glad you're all with us. Appreciate you being here. TJ Trout, we got Jeff St. Louis in for Trujillo today. Carlisle, no offense, I love that thing, but you know.
2: I will never do another one for you.
5: Oh, wait, did he do that?
3: Come on, man. I love 99.9% of the stuff you do for me.
2: Well, you can love them all that you do from now on.
3: Can I buy you a burrito?
2: Nope.
3: No. two burritos?
2: Maybe.
3: Okay, great. Everybody's got their price. Come on.
2: Oh, yeah. I can be bald.
3: All right, great. Fantastic. I love you, man. Okay, we got Gabe over in the newsroom, and we're on the line right now with us, actually, is Pulitzer Prize finalist and New York Times bestseller James Scott. I mean, he's a former Nieman Fellow at Harvard, sought-after public speaker. He leads battlefield tours and lectures at institutions around the world. He's a sought-after man. James, thank you very much for giving us time today. Appreciate it.
37: Hey, TJ, thanks so much for having me on. It's a pleasure to be with you.
3: And you live in one of my favorite cities of all time. You live in Charleston.
37: Oh, yeah, man. I get to live where everybody wants to go on vacation.
3: I love the history. I love the architecture. And I love the food. And the food. I mean, so.
37: No. People don't realize. I mean, like, it's a very hip city. You've got a great, you know, a great history, great architecture. I mean, one of the best dining scenes in America. I mean, it's just an awesome place to live.
3: Look at that. Well, so
37: I get to live where everybody wants to retire.
3: I know, and you're living the life, man. I appreciate that. So I'm very interested in World War II, and from both the European and over in Asia. The book is called The Empire of Ashes: Truman, Hirohito, and the Descent into Total War. And it says here, new history reveals how both Truman and Hirohito brought World War II to an end. I'll start right there. What's the new history? What have we recently learned about this?
37: Yeah, so you know, we really have a much better view now of just what a precarious situation this really was.
3: Yeah.
37: In those last final days of the war. And the book really

0: is up. Obviously, Roosevelt dies. Truman, Truman assumes the presidency. And what was it in the beginning days of that? What was he like? Was it almost like Doe in the Headlights stuff, or did he pick? He was thrown into the fire and then he picked up on it very quickly. What happened?
1: Yeah, he's definitely a deer in headlights this first few days. I mean, here's a guy who basically, he comes from a small town in Missouri, rural Missouri. He spends the early part of his life and even adulthood as a farmer.
0: Yeah.
1: I mean, he's getting up and milking cows, he's castrating hogs, all this. He slowly ascends through county-level politics and then eventually to the Senate. And even then, he's, a relatively minor figure who's suddenly cast into the role of being Roosevelt's VP.
0: Yeah.
1: And even then, he was a VP nobody wanted. He was the third choice. And, of course, 88 days into that tenure, FDR dies.
0: Yeah.
1: And, you've got this guy who had no college education. He's the only time he's been out of the country is to fight World War One. Suddenly thrown into the presidency at this pivotal moment, with Germany about to be defeated, with the war in Japan really escalating, and trying to negotiate how are we going to bring about an end to this war. And one thing Truman was really good at is hard work. Mm-hmm. He had a farmer's work ethic, and he really immediately brings that to the job. Stays up late studying that, keeps on Roosevelt's key figures, goes through the briefing books. I mean, he just really dedicates himself to trying to get over this learning curve.
0: Interesting. A couple of, it's funny. I'm drawing a parallel to. I'm drawing a parallel to Zelensky in Ukraine, because you got a stand up comic who becomes president of Ukraine, and then holy crap, Russia invades.
1: Exactly. And he's got to figure it all out. He's got to figure out how to negotiate internationally. He's got to figure out how to rally the troops. He's got to figure out how to, in this case, in the case of Ukraine, completely, revolutionized warfare through the use of drones. Yeah,
0: it's crazy stuff.
1: It's a very similar parallel.
0: Kind of off subject, but not off subject. So Truman's portrayal, but the movie, Manhattan Project. His portrayal in that movie. Was that accurate?
1: Are you talking about Oppenheimer?
0: Oppenheimer. I'm sorry. God, Christ, I'm getting old, dude. Sorry. Oppenheimer. Because he came off like in the scene that he was in with Oppenheimer as, how can I put this? Pardon the French. Kind of a prick.
1: Yeah. No. And I'll tell you, and of course, you got to give that up to Gary Oldman. I mean, he's just such a fantastic, actor on that.
0: Yeah.
1: Yeah. They're looking at it through Oppenheimer's lens there, and I will say, Truman. In the end of the day, Truman, the decision rested solely with Truman. He's the president, he's the commander-in-chief, and no matter how upset Oppenheimer may have been, Truman's the one that ultimately carried that burden. And Truman was absolutely, till the day he died, convinced he had done the right thing. In fact, a little-known fact is that, 13 years after the war, Truman gets in this fight with the Hiroshima City Council, who send this letter of protest after they hear an interview with him, and he writes back and, how dare you guys criticize me? It's Japan's fault, and I made the right decision. And he really carries that all the way through to the end. So I think they probably portray him a little more crass in the film than he actually was. A pretty polite individual, but at the end of the day, the decision rested with him.
0: Well, tell me about Hirohito, and then tell me about Hirohito and Truman. Any behind the scenes stuff going on, and how did they finally come about getting this war to end?
1: Absolutely. And Hirohito is, he's in theory sort of the center of political, spiritual, and military and cultural life in Japan, but he's really a really weak individual. And, he's a guy who, when you think of like commander in chief, you don't think of Hirohito. He's no Julius Caesar. He's no Alexander the Great. He's a guy that, quite frankly, is a pretty shy, meek individual, stooped shoulders, really high pitched voice. He talks to himself. He's an introvert. He's much happier collecting slugs and starfish and studying marine biology than he is running a country.
0: Wow.
1: And of course, he is a figure who sort of, comes into power at a very tumultuous time in Japanese life, in that the army has spent much of that time in the early 1900s consolidating power and eliminating threats to military power, going after the media, going after universities, going after trade unions, and really consolidating that power.
0: Sounds familiar.
1: So, exactly. And so he, Truman, is kind of a figurehead that has been utilized by the military. Much of the war is fought in his name and whatnot. But he's been a passive bystander through much of it.
0: So, okay. And, so,

0: Did they, I mean, were there actually conversations happening between Hirohito and Truman, or was it just through other people speaking, you know, on their behalf?
1: No, exactly. And so what ultimately happens is by 1945, Hirohito realizes that the war is a calamity, it's going to be lost, and that he can no longer sort of sit on the sidelines, and he's got to push his country towards accepting surrender. And so that's, and of course, you know, he's doing this against the threat of violence, which is a very big part of political assassination of Japanese cultural life. So he's doing it sort of at risk to himself personally to do that. But he's got to steer the militarists in his country toward a peaceful resolution before the United States invades, and it's going to be a much bigger bloodbath. And so he's kind of having to operate within this world that he has. Truman is at the same time having to do, you know, figure out the ways in which to operate the levers of power in the United States. So in a lot of ways, these are two really unlikely leaders who are sort of cast, you know, together in this last 125 days of the war to try to end it before it gets even worse.
0: Sounds, you know what I'm thinking? You know, I'm thinking, I think, James, I think they should make a movie out of your book.
1: I agree. Come on now. What can we do?
0: Come on. Let's see if we can get that to happen. James Scott with us on the air with us, author of Empire of Ashes, Truman, Hirohito, and the Descent into Total War. We got to take a break. I want to come back, and I want to start talking about the horrible violence that happened leading up to the end of the war, the firebombing, and, of course, the two nuclear weapons. All right, we got Carla with traffic. Hold on.
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3: Well, traffic right now, things are moving slow headed west on I-40 as you approach the interchange. You're also seeing more slowdowns both directions of I-25 as you approach the construction zone. Westbound on Paseo near 2nd Street, you've got slowdowns there. Those last until the river. And headed west on Alameda near Coors. Traffic moving slow in that area. I'm Michael Carlisle with KKOB Traffic every 10 minutes on the 7s.
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6: 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I'm Michael Carlisle from the 96.3 News Radio KKOB Traffic Center.
7: At 420, it's cloudy and 87 degrees. In Albuquerque, it's cloudy and 74 in Santa Fe. 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
0: All right, we're back. Interesting stuff today, man. Talking to a Pulitzer Prize finalist, New York Times bestseller James Scott. His book is, his book again is Empire of Ashes. Truman Hirohito and the Descent of the Total War. Thanks for coming on, man. Interesting.
1: Absolutely.
0: So, yeah, so let's talk about the end of the war in the Pacific. Tell me about the firebombing and what led up to the use of nuclear weapons.
1: Absolutely. You know, people often kind of forget about what leads up to Hiroshima and Nagasaki, and that is the firebombing campaign. And in fact, I wrote a previous book, Black Snow, all about that, and it really focused on one specific raid, which was the March 9th, 1945 incendiary attack on Tokyo. And it is one of the single most destructive conventional attacks of the war, in which we burned 16 square miles of the Japanese capital and killed 105,000 people. And it was really, and people forget about that. I mean, that's four times the amount of people that died in Dresden. Everybody knows Dresden.
0: I was going to ask you about that. Yeah.
1: Yeah. But yet nobody really seems to remember what happened in Tokyo. And of course, Tokyo was just the start. That first mission began a campaign that would ultimately burn 170 square miles out of 64 Japanese cities. All of that takes place before the atomic bomb. So, I mean, America was really just pounding on Japan to try to get them to surrender during the lead up to August of 1945.
0: So the lead up, okay, all this firebombing. Yep. I got two questions for you. Number one, the death toll of that as compared to the nuclear weapons. But number two, go ahead. All right, ask that first.
1: I was gonna say, yeah. So initially, the death toll is really, really high, and specifically after that Tokyo raid. But what happens after that is word gets out that the Americans are starting to firebomb, and you see a mass exodus from many of Japan's cities. Literally, almost 10 million Japanese people are going to flee the cities in the latter part of the war. I mean, it's one of the largest migrations in the 20th century of people just trying to get out of Dodge before their city gets burned down. So you do see deaths after that, but you don't ever see any to the level that is what happened in that first raid on Tokyo.
0: Okay. All right. So what the hell was my next question?
1: I shouldn't have cut you off. I'm sorry.
0: No, that's okay. So the bombing initially like this before the nuclear weapons were used, was that to soften them to lead up to a hypothetical ground invasion?
1: Yeah, what it was is we were trying essentially to wipe out Japan's industrial capability. You know, we wanted to prevent them from building more planes, prevent them from building more, you know, munitions and things like that. But what really leads to the firebombing is just how, in part because of how difficult it is to bomb Japan. Bad weather, it's often cloudy, jet streams, all those things kind of combined to make pinpoint precision bombing like what we had done in Europe a lot more difficult. And and of course, there's a real impatience at this point. Germany's about to surrender. Of course, they are going to surrender in May. There's a real fear that the American public isn't going to wait around for years for us to hurry up and win the war in Japan. Yeah. And so America really needs to put this war in overdrive. And the incendiary campaign's a part of that. And also what it does is it desensitizes the American public to mass casualties of civilians.
0: Yeah.
1: You know, when they're seeing it every day in the newspapers, they kind of get accustomed to, well, we burned up another part of another Japanese city. So yep. By the time Hiroshima comes around, there's not really any kind of pushback.
0: Do you have time for one more segment?
1: Absolutely.
0: Oh, good. Yeah, good. Let me do News and Travel. I want to come back, and I want to come back on the other side. I want to ask you about the nuclear weapons use. And, so we got James Scott with us, author of Empire of Ashes, Truman, Hirohito, and the Descent into Total War. I assume you can get this book everywhere books are sold.
1: Barnes & Noble, your local bookstore. Exactly.
0: Okay, sounds good. All right, News and Travel coming up. Hold on.
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3: You've got more slowdowns both directions of I-25 as you approach the construction zone. You're going to need to be patient going through there. Westbound on I-40 near the interchange, you start to see slow-moving traffic. That's going to last until Coors. You've also got slowdowns headed west on Paseo between Jefferson and the river, and westbound on Alameda near Rio Grande. You're going to see congestion as you make your way through there. I'm Michael Carlisle with KKOB Traffic every 10 minutes on the 7s.
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22: Starting mostly sunny and mild, but afternoon clouds build, and we have a good shot at some showers and storms. 89 Albuquerque, 84 Santa Fe. Tonight, showers ending, then partly cloudy and dry. 65 Albuquerque, 56 Santa Fe. I'm meteorologist Olga Breeze for KOAT 7.
7: At 429, it's cloudy and 87 degrees in Albuquerque. It's cloudy and 75 in Santa Fe at 96.3 News Radio, KQB.
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0: 96.3 News Radio, KKOB, I'm Mike Gaba. Santa Fe police are advising residents on Cedillos Road to shelter in place due to an investigation. Officers say they're pursuing that investigation at 3011 Cedillos Road. The public in that immediate area urged to remain indoors and avoid the area due to it being an active scene. No additional information has been released, but the story will be updated when we receive more details. A nationally watched murder trial in Santa Fe has ended with a guilty verdict.
28: A jury convicted Isaac Sampson Apodaca of first-degree murder and conspiracy in the 2022 death of Grace Jennings, who was fatally attacked with a sword. Prosecutors said Apodaca orchestrated the killing through his then-girlfriend, Kiara McCulley, who admitted to carrying out the attack and was previously sentenced to 30 years in prison. During the trial, jurors heard testimony and reviewed text messages prosecutors said detailed planning for the killing. The jury deliberated for roughly 2 hours before returning the guilty verdict. Apodaca could face a life sentence when he is sentenced next month. Sultan Chani Salcedo, News Radio, KKOB.
0: Vacancy now exists in the Sandoval County Assessor's Office following the resignation of Assessor Linda Gallegos. Gallegos came under public criticism after investigation found she was receiving compensation from both her elected county position as well as a state government job. Sandoval County Manager Wayne Johnson says the issue raised concerns about public confidence in the office, regardless of whether the work could be performed simultaneously. Deputy Assessor Richard Shanks is now serving as acting assessor. The county commission will appoint someone to complete the remainder of the term. A well-known criminal organization based in the Mexican state of Chihuahua
2: has been added to the U.S. government's list of foreign terrorist organizations. The Trump administration announced that La Linea, a group linked to the former Juarez cartel, has been designated a transnational terrorist organization. And that designation allows U.S. authorities to target the group's assets and pursue enforcement actions against anyone accused of providing material or financial support. La Linea was not included in the administration's earlier round of cartel designations that was announced last year. Officials at Cannon Air Force Base are searching for missing active duty airmen, and they're asking for the public's help in locating him. We turn to KKOB's Natasha Leyva.
4: Base officials say that Brandon Freeman has been reported missing. According to authorities, Freeman has a history of substance abuse and may be experiencing a mental health crisis, raising concern for his safety and well-being. Military officials have not released additional details about when or where he was last seen, but say efforts to locate him are ongoing. Cannon Air Force Base is coordinating with law enforcement as the search continues. Anyone with information about Freeman's whereabouts is urged to contact 911. Natasha Leben, News Radio, KKOB.
2: Outside in Albuquerque right now, 88 degrees. In Santa Fe, 73 degrees. I like it. The temps are always a wake-up call for Jeff over there. I'm Mike Gabe on 96.3 News Radio, KKOB.
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0: I don't care, just so we get some more rain. Rain was nice yesterday, man. All right, we are back on the air with author James Scott, author of Empire of Ashes, Truman, Hero, Hero, and the Descendant of Total War, talking about World War II, the end of World War II, the end of the what was going on in Asia and in Japan. So, all right, let's get to the money shot here. The Hiroshima and Nagasaki. So we had the bombs. We also we know what happened. We all saw the movie. And we've been fire set the scene for me because we firebombed, like you said, Japanese cities. I mean, just wiped them out. What was the conversation between not just Truman but everybody Truman was talking to leading up that made the decision to use these weapons?
1: Absolutely. Here's the thing you got to remember. So it's, yes, we have firebombed their cities, and Japan still has not surrendered, despite all this awful damage. But what we're really facing is an invasion that's going to start in the fall of 1945. And the Pentagon projections are showing that if we have to go into Japanese islands and cities, we're looking at anywhere from 1.7 to 4 million American casualties.
0: Wow.
1: And the Japanese are looking at 5 to 10 million. I mean, this is being set up as an absolute titanic fight between these two militaries. And even though Japan's navy's been destroyed, its air force has been pretty much battered and relegated into kamikazes, they still have 5 million troops under arms, and that's a huge force.
0: Yeah.
1: And they are moving those forces down to the island of Kyushu, which is where we're going to land first. And it's really, I mean, and Truman, you got to remember, he's a veteran of World War One. He's seen the horror of the battlefield. He knows that the Japanese don't surrender. And on top of all those troops, the Japanese have enlisted their citizenry to fight. So you're dealing with grandmothers and children and teenagers who are being given spears and taught how to fight. So this is going to be one hellacious battle. And so into that mix comes the successful first test of the atomic bomb in July of 1945. And that gives the United States a trump card, an ace card, to really try to play against the Japanese. And it's important to remember that the bomb, albeit though it is very destructive, it's a political weapon.
0: Mm-hmm.
1: We are trying to shock the Japanese into surrender. And that's what's so important about the atomic bomb, is it's really, in a lot of ways, it's kind of this Hail Mary effort to try to bring some sense to their government and their political leaders to end this war before we have to square off.
0: What happened? How soon after Hiroshima did Nagasaki happen?
1: 74 hours.
0: 74 hours, okay.
1: And that's an important thing, because I'll tell you what happened. After Hiroshima was bombed, Japanese militarists were saying, you know what, there's no way the Americans have more than one of these bombs. Our regime has survived intact. We will just wait them out. But what had happened on the American side is General Leslie Groves, a.k.a. Matt Damon, if you saw Oppenheimer.
0: Right.
1: That's who he is. He says, you know, the next bomb wasn't originally going to be dropped for about another week.
0: Mm-hmm.
1: And he says, no, we've got to move heaven and earth and get that second bomb on Japan as fast as we can to show them that we have as many of these things as we want. We're basically bluffing them. And so dropping that second bomb so soon after the first nipped that argument in Japan that, hey, the Americans may only have one of these. And at that point, Hirohito realizes the Americans may never invade.
0: Yeah.
1: They have a stockpile of these. They just sit offshore and completely annihilate us.
0: Yeah.
1: So it's really it's amazing how these things really turn on these little tiny things like when the next bomb gets dropped. But it's exactly what happened.
0: So actually, that was going to be one of my follow-up questions for you. Was the second bomb necessary? But according to what you just said.
1: It's a deciding bomb.
0: Yeah.
1: Yeah, and in fact, that's the thing about history. So many people think of Hiroshima and what on the Nagasaki. It's like, oh, yeah, and then there was Nagasaki. Nagasaki is the most important bomb.
0: Wow.
1: Hiroshima stuns the Japanese.
0: Mm-hmm.
1: Nagasaki pushes them to surrender.
0: Oh.
1: So I really think that Nagasaki is a far more important event in history than even Hiroshima is.
0: Wow. That's really something. So, but even after the bombs were dropped, what was it like in Japan? What was it like with Hirohito and all of his advisors and all the military people? I mean, how did they still say, okay, this we have to surrender? Was that difficult for them?
1: Totally. Huge fight. And Japan's controlled by only six people at this point. It's called the Big Six, and it's basically an interwar council. And it's made up of a mix of political and military leaders. And it was split 3-3. The military leaders were like, we're going to fight on. National suicide. Get them on shore. We'll fight them to the death.
0: Yeah.
1: The political leaders are like, whoa, we got to stop this thing. And what happens is you have a deadlock.
0: Yeah.
1: And that's where Hirohito steps in. Finally, the prime minister turns to Hirohito after the attack on Nagasaki, and he says, you know, what do we do? And at that point, he rises to the occasion. He steps in, and he says, it is time for us to bear the unbearable.
0: Mm-hmm.
1: We got to surrender.
0: Yeah.
1: And, you know, and he casts that tie-breaking vote.
0: Wow.
1: And, you know, and that's what's so critical is that's what ultimately pushes them. So here's this guy who's been a passive bystander throughout much of the war who finally rises the occasion in Japan's darkest hour to push them to surrender.
0: All right. So, okay. So speculate for me. If they decided, James, the opposite of this, they said, oh, no, two bombs, I don't care. We're still going to fight on.
1: Yeah.
0: What did we have a third bomb that we could have used?
1: We not right away. So we had the third bomb was going to be ready on August 24th, which is, you know, several weeks later.
0: Yeah.
1: And at that point, the military was saying, we're going to drop this thing on Tokyo.
0: Yeah.
1: But even after that third bomb, we were only going to have about half a dozen bombs by the end of 1945. I mean, the production was just slow.
0: Yeah.
1: You know, this is a new science, a new technology. I mean, we've really moved heaven and earth to build these things. But you know, we weren't cranking them out like an assembly line. So that's why those first two bombs are so important. And that's why Leslie Groves' insistence on dropping those two back-to-back like that ends up being such an important, pivotal decision. Because it played a psychological role in convincing the Japanese that, hey, if they can do these things every other day, they must have 100 of them.
0: Yeah. Okay, we're almost out of time. One last thing for you. I mean, I find it interesting. I guess that Japan is now one of our biggest allies. I mean, does that make sense at all? I mean, there's got to be some hard feelings still, even after 80 years.
1: You know, really, there's not. And I'll tell you, I've sat down in the living rooms of people who survived the atomic bomb and survived the firebombings and done extensive interviews with them.
0: Yeah.
1: And I will tell you, they've always been very gracious with me. Now, I may walk out of their house and they may say how much they still hate America.
0: Right.
1: But they're very polite to me in allowing me to talk to them. But in general, I mean, Japan, you know, that occupation is such a pivotal period after the war. We really went in there. We changed their society. We, you know, tried their war criminals. We changed their governance. You know, we changed the laws. We really set Japan and helped them rebuild and got them on the path to sort of where they are today, which is a great ally of the United States.
0: Yep, indeed.
1: And that's the thing is, and right now they've been one of our greatest assets in the Pacific is that relationship with Japan.
0: Are we going to see another bomb drop?
1: I hope not, man. I mean, I think it's a miracle. You know, there was a lot of fears coming out of World War II that we were going to have an arms race and things like that. And we did have an arms race, but I think wiser heads have prevailed. We've gone 8 decades now without having another one. I mean, I really hope that's the case.
0: You and me both. All right. Hey, delightful conversation. I really appreciate you coming on, and I will repeat this, man. I think this book deserves to be a movie. So,
1: man, we got to get together and talk about this with some producers, right?
0: All right, there you go. Perfect. If I come out to Albuquerque, I'll buy a burrito. How's that?
1: So, love that. All right,
0: James, thanks so much. James Scott, author of Empire of Ashes, Truman, Hirohito, and the Descent into Total War. All right, we got Carlisle with traffic coming up. Hold on.
3: Taking a look at traffic right now. Things continue to move slow. I-25 near the construction zone. That affects both directions. Watch your speed in that area. At a Weston, I-40 near the interchange, you start to see slowdowns. Those last until Coors. Westbound Paseo, I-25 until the river. Traffic moving slow as you make your way through there. I'm Michael Carlisle with KKOB Traffic every 10 minutes on the 7s.
9: 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Call the Traffic Tracker hotline at 505-767-9167. I'm Michael Carlisle from the 96.3 News Radio KKOB Traffic Center.
10: At 442, it's cloudy and 87 degrees in Albuquerque. It's 75 in Santa Fe. 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
13: A better life with Dr. Sanjay Gupta.
14: When we talk about how much exercise someone should get, current guidelines call for about 150 minutes of moderate intensity exercise or 75 minutes of vigorous intensity exercise every week. New study out of the UK makes a strong case for vigorous exercise if and when you can do it. Now, researchers determined that even little bursts of vigorous exercise can significantly reduce someone's risk of 8 different diseases: dementia, type 2 diabetes, fatty liver disease, chronic respiratory disease, chronic kidney disease, immune-mediated inflammatory diseases, major cardiovascular events, and atrial fibrillation. We're not talking about complicated training programs here. Just work with what you can into your everyday life. If you are breathless and unable to speak in complete sentences, then you've hit the mark. I'm Dr. Sanjay Gupta, helping you live a better life.
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0: That was interesting.
26: It was so good.
0: Yeah. Yeah, I didn't realize we had a third bomb ready to go. I had no idea. You know. And I mean, it would have been immediately ready to go, but it was, what are you saying, about a week or so we could have bombed? Yeah, and Josh, you're in here now. Did you hear that they planned on, if the first two bombs did not work or did not get Japan to surrender, the third, they were going to bomb Tokyo with the third one?
29: I've read about that in the past, but yeah. I've also read the estimates of what was labeled Operation Cornet, which was the invasion of the southern island first and the casualty expectations.
0: Yeah.
29: And, you know, there was sort of an arrogance among the American military staff that they didn't really want a big British presence. But it's a mistake because the number of divisions, you know, we're talking about over 500,000 young men committed into the first sort of assault waves on the first day. They had an expectation of somewhere around 150 to 300,000 deaths on the southern island alone based on what had happened in Okinawa and Iwo Jima.
0: Yeah.
29: You know. So it was a total war. It was a decision to make in that total war.
0: Yeah, it's interesting. Yeah, just talking to James Scott about that. He said that the total casualty, the death estimates, if we would have invaded, over 1 million Americans.
29: Yeah.
0: And then over 5 million Japanese would have died.
29: Well, yeah. I mean, based on how the Japanese fought on the last two major island campaigns when it was on their own home territory, it would have been unlike any other conflict the United States and its allies had been in.
0: Yeah. And by the way, we also have UNM professor Matt Murrell. Was that how you pronounce it?
6: Merle.
0: Merle. Not close. I don't know, man.
29: Think of Merle Haggard.
6: Yeah, that's right.
0: Well, perfect.
29: So, right, and we'll get it right.
0: Yeah, we're going to talk about the American Revolution at the top of the hour.
29: Yes.
0: But just kind of all over the place right now. But what else did he say? Well, the other thing I found interesting, because he said that when Roosevelt dies, right, and then Truman is kind of thrust into the fray cold.
29: Yeah.
0: You know, I mean, he'd be small town guy, farmer,
29: yes,
0: all these things, really not experienced in, you know, you got Germany on the one front, you got Japan on the other front. He's right in the middle of it immediately.
29: Yeah. Well, and he also, you know, he sat on a Senate committee that investigated fraud and war contracting, but they started looking at this money going to the Manhattan Project. It wasn't called that. He had no idea what it was, and then the chief of staff of the Army, George C. Marshall, went and paid him and the committee a special visit and said, please leave this alone.
0: Yeah.
29: So they knew that there was massive expenditures of money on trucks, on elements of something called uranium. They didn't know much about it coming out of the right. Belgian Congo,
0: right.
29: But they had no idea. Truman had no idea about this bomb.
0: Yeah.
29: I mean, it wasn't. You know, Einstein didn't write him a letter in 1938. He wrote Roosevelt a letter back when Harry Truman was a nobody.
0: Yeah, sure. So they had to get him up to date on everything, like, boom, like, really quickly.
29: Yeah, absolutely.
0: Yeah. What are the parallels that I drew talking to him about this? You jump in any time, too. Yeah. But what are the parallels I drew? Because, okay, Truman thrust into this, right? Mm-hmm. And Zelensky.
29: Yes.
0: Because Zelensky, stand-up comic. becomes president of Ukraine, and then Russia invades.
29: Yeah.
0: I mean,
29: well, yeah, I guess, you know, I think you can draw an analogy to that. Although, you know, Truman, for a brief period of time, a very brief period of time in office, had some good mentoring from Winston Churchill before Churchill's voted out of office. Well, you know, the Conservative Party's voted out. But at least there was a father figure in the room that could sort of navigate for him. And plus you had the Army and Navy leadership that hadn't changed.
0: Right, sure.
29: I mean, Zelensky's... I don't think you can compare Zelensky to much of anybody. He's a stand-up comic, becomes wartime leader. I don't think there's an analogy to be drawn.
0: I guess the analogy I draw from this is that he was thrust into this, not unlike Truman, thrust into World War II, and then was equal to the challenge that was in front of him, as Truman was. So... So that's why I respect Zelensky so much.
29: Oh, yeah. Well, yeah. I mean, Zelensky's the guy getting beaten up, and there's the NATO leaders, and of course, our president saying sort of tepidly, but Biden more so, we're on your side, we're rooting for you.
0: Yeah.
29: Well, that's great, but you're not in the fight, you know?
0: Right, indeed. All right, we got to take a break. We got Carl Albert Traver coming up, 96.3 News Radio, KKOB, hold on.
3: All right, traffic right now. You've got those slowdowns headed west on I-40 as you approach the interchange. They're going to start right around Carlisle. They last until Coors. I-25, the closer you get to the construction zone, the more slowdowns you see in both directions there. You've got congestion westbound Alameda near Rio Grande. Traffic also moving slow right now headed west on Paseo between I-25 and the river. I'm Michael Carlisle with KKOB Traffic every 10 minutes on the 7s.
7: See an accident? Call the Traffic Tracker hotline at 505-767-9167. I'm Michael Carlisle from the 96.3 News Radio KKOB Traffic Center.
10: At 451, it's 87 degrees in Albuquerque. It's 75 in Santa Fe.
0: All right, thanks for listening. Appreciate you being here. Let me tell you once again about Inside Out Remodeling. 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All right. We got Josh in here early. Again, we have Matt Merle, UNM law professor. So what's your story, man?
6: Well, I moved to Albuquerque in August.
0: Yeah.
6: And before that, I taught at the University of Texas for 4 years and was a practicing attorney in Austin for 8 years before that. And so was looking for a substantive teaching position, got that here at UNM. And my wife and son and I love Albuquerque. You're excited to be here, and there you go.
0: How about the kids this year?
6: I
0: shouldn't call them kids. Because, he corrects me every time I call them kids.
8: Our students.
0: How are your students?
6: They are fantastic. And in fact, I told my first-year students that if you could wave a magic wand and put them at the University of Texas School of Law, I wouldn't know any difference. Just a phenomenally dedicated, curious, smart group of people. Couldn't be more thrilled. I expected that when I came, but to have that expectation fulfilled, super excited.
0: All right. Where are you born and raised?
6: I was born in Amarillo and grew up in the Texas Panhandle.
0: Oh, okay. So you are a Texan.
6: Yes, very much. Seventh generation, in fact. One grandfather was a Texas Ranger. The other was a cowboy. Yeah.
0: Wow. Why do we hate you?
6: That's a great question.
8: He's quick becoming a New Mexican.
0: Not you personally, my friend. I didn't mean to put you on the spot.
6: Sure. I'm a person, I think, that's outspoken, and I defy expectations. Yeah. I think, that most of the people that I grew up around, I don't think like them or, process things like them. Yep. And there you go.
0: All right, Tom. Good to have you in New Mexico.
6: Thank you. Fantastic to be here.
0: I'm sure. I'm very interested in what we're going to be talking about, actually. Again, we are continuing our 250th anniversary conversations. Yeah. Had a bunch of great guests in here. We're going to be talking with Matt a lot about revisionist history.
6: Absolutely.
0: That's fun stuff. And I'm going to bring up Rob Martinez in this conversation as well. Because he said something I thought very profound last time we had him in.
8: Well, and he educated us on what there was a ripple effect here in New Mexico.
0: Yeah.
8: In the Spanish territory of Nuevo Mexico.
0: Yeah.
8: As a result of the revolution, Spain raised taxes here.
0: Yeah, look at that.
8: And yes, taxation with no representation.
0: Yeah, but we did. But the Spanish here did not rebel.
8: No, they didn't. There was a wait until Mexico rebelled, right, and then took New Mexico with it.
0: All right, we got to take a break. 96.3 News Radio, KKB. 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
3: Well, traffic right now, headed west on I-40. As you approach the interchange, you're going to see slowdowns. Those are going to last until Coors. You've also got congestion westbound on Montaño, starting around Rio Grande. Both directions of I-25 near the construction zone, you've got slowdowns. Traffic moving slow, headed west on Paseo between I-25 and the river. And westbound on Alameda right now, right around 2nd Street, you're dealing with some congestion in that area. I'm Michael Carlisle with KKOB Traffic, every 10 minutes on the 7s.
7: 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I'm Michael Carlisle from the 96.3 News Radio KKOB Traffic Center.
9: Starting mostly sunny and mild, but afternoon clouds build, and we have a good shot at some showers and storms. 89 Albuquerque, 84 Santa Fe. Tonight, showers ending, then partly cloudy and dry. 65 Albuquerque, 56 Santa Fe. I'm meteorologist Olga Breeze for KOAT7.
10: At 4:58, it's 86 and cloudy in Albuquerque. It's 75 in Santa Fe. 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
0: Had to turn around and look out the window.
10: Yeah, those are clouds.
0: It's quite a storm yesterday, man.
10: Oh, no kidding.
0: Yeah. All right, coming up, Josh is in here with us, and also UNM Law Professor Matt Murrell. We're going to be talking about the 250th anniversary again of the country. We do this on Thursdays now. Next week's the last one, man.
29: It is.
0: Yeah, so it's been a great run.
29: It has been.
0: Yeah, been a great run, sure.
29: You had some good fun, like today with the atomic bomb drop.
0: Yeah.
29: Yeah.
0: Yeah, yeah. Yeah. We get good guests here every once in a while.
29: We do.
0: Like Matt.
10: Thank you.
0: Yeah, sure. Well, we'll find out. Hey, tomorrow we're going to be talking to Levi Monagle about the lawsuits having to do with priest abuse and what's going on with the law, what's going on with the lawsuits here in the state. And some of these lawsuits are being settled out of state, too, so we're going to talk to him about that also. Then on a lighter note, we've got musicologist Paul Ingles going to be joining us tomorrow. I want to talk to him about the Rolling Stones because I was thinking about this. I don't know how long we're going to have Jagger and Richards around anymore. And I want to talk to Paul about the legacy of the band before they die. So that coming up tomorrow. 96.3 News Radio, KKOB. Glad you're with us this afternoon. Hold up.
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11: From ABC News, I'm Dave Packer. Dangerous Canadian wildfire smoke is blanketing the Midwest and Northeast. Tens of millions of Americans under an air quality alert. ABC News meteorologist Leslie Lopez.
12: Anywhere from Duluth, Minneapolis, Green Bay, Milwaukee, down to Chicago, Cincinnati, getting out towards Baltimore. We're seeing some heavy smoke in these areas. These are air quality alerts that are going out, shifting farther even out towards the east and to the south by the time we're heading into tomorrow. So you just want to be very cautious and careful.
11: Meanwhile, catastrophic flash floods are swamping Texas, with some areas recording a year's worth of rain in just a few days. The state's governor reporting two people have died. President Trump preparing to deliver a primetime address tonight. Sources say he'll speak about new information he received regarding the 2020 election. White House Press Secretary Karoline Leavitt.
13: I think the American people will be relieved to hear what they are hearing from the President of the United States and his commitment to transparency and the focus on the integrity of our elections tonight.
11: The man who's been running President Trump's teleprompter, settling with federal regulators after they say he made tens of thousands of dollars by placing bets on several of the president's speeches on the prediction market.
14: The way that he did this is he bet on Kalshi, the prediction market website, and you can go into what's called the mentions, if you will. So if you were to bet on it, you go to mentions, and then it would say, what is Trump going to mention in his State of the Union speech? It will list a number of words, and you could bet yes or no. Well, the person who knows that better than anybody is the person who is operating the teleprompter.
11: ABC's Catherine Falders, an attorney representing the family of Johann Sebastian Guerrero, who was shot and killed by ICE agents in Biddeford, Maine, Monday, said he was in the U.S. legally. Family attorney Benjamin Gideon.
4: I want to be clear about something. Johann Sebastian, before he was shot to death, had been accused of committing no crime.
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0: From 96.3 News Radio KKOB, I'm Mike Gabum. A New Mexico woman is facing DWI charges after crashing her vehicle into a Santa Fe hotel Wednesday morning. Santa Fe police say officers responded to the Cano Lodge Inn after receiving reports that a vehicle had struck the building. Investigators identified that driver as 29-year-old Mercy Gonzalez Zamorano, who was the only person inside the vehicle. Police say she was unconscious and had to be removed from the car by firefighters before being transported to a hospital. A hotel employee suffered minor injuries and was treated on scene. That investigation continues. The Bureau of Land Management has released a draft environmental assessment outlining options that could reopen federal land surrounding Chaco Canyon to mining and mineral leasing.
8: One proposal would revoke a 2023 federal order that currently restricts new oil, gas, and mineral development within a 10-mile buffer zone around the Chaco Cultural National Historical Park. If adopted, more than 336,000 acres could once again become available for leasing and mining. BLM says reopening the area could provide economic opportunities. However, the assessment also notes the area contains thousands of known cultural and historical sites and remains significant to many Pueblos, tribes, and indigenous communities. The proposal is not final, and the public comments will be accepted through July 29th. Natasha Leva, News Radio, KKOB.
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0: The APS Board of Education received academic assessment results from district officials on Wednesday. And KKOB's Francina Walker has more.
20: The results show encouraging progress in early literacy among students identified under the Yazzie Martinez education lawsuit and African American students. However, middle school math proficiency goals lag behind annual targets. In reading, over 29% of first graders scored at or above grade level proficiency, with 33% of second graders reaching proficiency. In math, middle school students had modest improvement, but district officials said not enough to meet annual benchmarks. APS plans to implement changes this school year to improve math achievement in this key group of students. Francina Walker, News Radio, KKOB.
0: Autonomous food delivery robots could be coming to New Mexico and your front door. Michael Carlisle.
3: DoorDash is urging state lawmakers to approve legislation that would allow self-driving delivery vehicles to operate on public roads and bike lanes. The company says the robots would focus on shorter deliveries that can be difficult to fill through traditional driver networks. Under the proposal, device owners would be required to carry insurance and follow speed and weight restrictions. Some legislators have questioned whether local governments should retain authority to regulate the technology in their communities. Michael Carlisle, News Radio, KKOB.
0: But do you have to tip the robot? Next news update in 30 minutes. I'm Mike Gabin, 96.3 News Radio, KKOB.
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3: Well, traffic right now, things moving slow, I-25 both directions as you approach the construction zone. Westbound on I-40, right around Carlisle, you start to see slowdowns. Those last until Coors. Meanwhile, headed east on I-40, you've got a crash. The ramp from eastbound I-40 onto northbound I-25, so you're seeing a little bit of a backup in that area. Traffic also continues to move very slow, headed west on Alameda between 2nd Street and Coors. You've also got those slowdowns continuing westbound on Paseo from I-25 until the river. I'm Michael Carlisle with KKOB Traffic, every 10 minutes on the 7s.
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10: At 5:09, it is 87 degrees and cloudy in Albuquerque. It's 75 in Santa Fe. At 96.3 News Radio KKOB.
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0: Hi, thanks for listening. Glad you're here. Good afternoon. A few more clouds moving in. Maybe we'll get a little more rain today. By the way, I didn't need to mention this one more time before we get into the subject at hand. It was a TJ Wilhelm passed yesterday from worked at KWT Action 7 News. He worked for APD, spearheaded the department's real time crime center. I mean, he's been in media here for so many years, and yeah, he died yesterday. The reason I bring this up, my condolences to his family and all his friends. I did not know the man personally. I had him on the air maybe once or twice in the past. Okay, now, 1001, 1002, 1003. I'm not dead. I just want people to know that. Yeah, that's TJ Wilhelm. Again, and no disrespect to him at all. I mean, he's a great guy. But apparently there was a little confusion.
29: There was?
0: That people thought.
29: I can say you and I and our the loves of our life had pizza with each other so recently. So I can attest to that.
0: We did. I'll tell you how bad this was. Yesterday when this was when this broke, the news broke about TJ Wilhelm on the Trujillo was getting calls on the air while I was on the air about me being dead. I'm on
29: We're not making light of anyone's death, but it's how rumors start.
0: Yeah.
29: And that's amazing.
0: Just so you know.
29: Wow.
0: Again, my due respects to TJ Wilhelm, and it's very sad. He fought a battle with cancer, and but my condolences.
29: Yeah.
0: So, all right. I just had to
29: say. It's good to be here, all three of us.
0: I feel good. Yeah. I still have blood coursing through my veins. So, all right. We got Josh here, UNM Law Professor Josh Castleberg. Also, we have UNM Law Professor Matt Merle.
26: That's right.
0: I got it right this time.
26: Merle Haggard.
0: Yeah, I got that. That was fantastic. I have to talk about Cheryl Marlowe. Then we're going to get into the 250th anniversary of the country and revisionist history. We all know moving is stressful. 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About time we got a half here on the area and in here, too. All right, so you brought in your friend, Matt?
29: Yes. Let me just do a quick introduction.

0: Dr. Sonia Gibson Rankin. I'm a historian. I'm the past. We need more professors who do profound scholarship and are dynamic teachers to students who are the future. And so it's an honor to have you here with us tonight.
1: Thank you. It's an honor to be here.
2: Well, that was really nice.
0: Thank you. One day I'll say that, someone will say that about us, but probably after we go.
2: Yeah, right. What,
0: yeah, exactly. So last week we had Rob Martinez here, and we were talking about the difference towards the end of legitimate revisionist history and propaganda.
2: Yeah.
0: Right? And people who just want to rewrite the past to suit their own narrative for their own purposes, economic, political, or just because they want a comfortable myth to go to bed with every night.
2: Yeah, right.
0: Right? And so revisionism itself is not a bad name as long as it's based on new discoveries of evidence or legitimate reinterpretations of the historic data that's out there. So you find a new diary, you find new grave records, you find, you know, hidden correspondences, you discover them between Supreme Court justices, you write new history. That's revisionist, but it's legitimate revisionism. I have a fear, and I think you share with it, and I assume that you share with it too, that what the government is doing with their revisionism, the federal government and state governments like Texas and Florida, is they're trying to create a comfortable narrative for an America that never really existed, but it would be like we went to high school in the year either, you know, 1911 or 1950 again. And so we're going to talk about what is missing. But I want to start off with a question for, you know, Professor Merle. Matt, you know, why is it just as a general rule that we should never be completely in trust with what the government tells us about what happened in the past?
1: It's a fantastic question, and I think there's a few reasons why. The first is that in democratic governance, the idea is that there's always supposed to be this ebb and flow of power between the parties, and there's going to be changes democratically with how things work. And so you never want the party in control of the government. You never want to fully trust the government narrative in a democracy because party affiliations and who controls the government are going to change. And so, you know, the great thing about facts is you know, we could erase all the facts today.
2: Yeah.
1: And over time, we would figure all of them out again, right? And so one reason to distrust is because the party in control, whether it's Republicans or Democrats or Whigs or whoever, can use official channels to make a narrative seem official when it's really not the, you know, capital T truth narrative. It's actually what the government, what that particular party or the people in power want you to specifically believe.
2: So what's going on? I did want to talk about tonight.
0: Yeah.
2: Because I think we're going to see a whole bunch of revision tonight. I wasn't even going to bring it up.
0: I thought you weren't going to talk about...
2: this is what we've been warned is coming. We're going to see some huge revisionism coming, having to do with January 6th.
1: That's right.
2: And so, knowing that, what would you tell everybody?
1: Well, the first thing is believe your eyes and ears, right? We can all go back and we can see what happened on January 6th. It's not, you know, unlike some of the excellent history that Josh does, where, you know, you have to dive into documents that are 300 or 400 years old. We have video and we do. And we have audio and we can go back and look at it. And you know, the revisionism on January 6th started happening almost immediately, you know, just within the Trump administration. The Republicans pushed back and over time, it has infected and metastasized, and now most of the Republican Party wants you to believe that it was, you know, puppy dogs and rainbows and this, you know, beautiful picnic when we can go back and watch it. And so
2: these are Republican legislatures who were in fear of their lives on January 6th.
1: Right.
2: They were afraid of the rioters coming in and doing them bodily harm, yet they've come around.
1: And on video, running from those people into the, you know, protection of the Secret Service and the Capitol Police, right? And so,
2: Yeah, it's fun stuff, huh?
0: Yeah. Well, I mean, we talk about, look, this country, those people who took up arms against Great Britain, one of the reason they took up arms is they wanted a say in government, right? They wanted the right to vote. And you can draw a tie from their desire to have free votes for, you know, at least if you owned a home or some property, to be able to go in and vote unimpeded and actually have your vote count. And that could be a legacy of that time.
2: All right. So we're going to move to the American Revolution.
0: Yes.
2: And we're going to move to

0: to revisionist history having to do with that. And what, you know, for instance, yeah, this administration, what do they, it seems to me they want to whitewash stuff and make everything squeaky clean. None of the negative stuff is going to surface if it's up to them. So let's talk about that. All right, we got Carlo with traffic. Hold on.
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2: Ooh, shocking time to lose a whole strut.
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2: 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No kidding.
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5: Well, you've got crash cleanup continuing eastbound I-40 onto northbound I-25. The ramp there, that's going to cause some backups as you make your way through that area. Meanwhile, headed west on I-40, approaching Curlew, you start to see slowdowns. That'll last until Coors. Both directions of I-25 near the construction zone. The closer you get to the construction, the more slowdowns you're going to see there. Congestion continues headed west on Alameda at 2nd Street. Westbound Paseo, I-25 until the river. You've got slowdowns as you make your way through there. I'm Michael Carlisle with KKOB Traffic every 10 minutes on the 7s.
6: 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Call the Traffic Tracker hotline at 505-767-9167. I'm Michael Carlisle from the 96.3 News Radio KKOB Traffic Center.
7: At 519, it's 87 and cloudy in Albuquerque. It's 75 in Santa Fe.
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0: Otter Beck, glad you're here with us. I've got Josh Kastenberg in here, UNM Law Professor Josh Kastenberg, also UNM Law Professor Matt Merle. On to the revolution.
3: Yes.
0: Let's move on to that and talking about how, you know, history does change for the better and for the worse.
3: So if I'm going to be a high school student in New York or Virginia, I'm going to learn about the American Revolution, and I'm going to learn about the writing of the Constitution, and I'm going to learn about why slavery as an institution, for example, was allowed to remain, and why you know, what were the fail points of men like Thomas Jefferson or James Madison, on the one hand, spoke about freedom, and on the other hand, profited by the brutality of an institution that is anything but freedom. And I'm also going to learn about the eradication of Native American peoples, and the broken promises to tribes across, you know, the 13 colonies and the like. But if I'm in Texas or in Florida now, I'm going to learn about this great sort of, you know, musical, divine Hamiltonian American victory against an evil British crown, which in hindsight wasn't all that evil. Why is this important, and why should our listeners care about that difference?
17: It is critically important, and what I'll say, just so that we're, you know, correct on the record, so far Texas has changed its middle school teaching requirements. The high school teaching requirements are coming up and are going to reflect what the middle school, okay, the elementary and middle school requirements have said. Florida has done it with the Stop Woke Act, and Oklahoma has done it too. A big chunk of Oklahoma's have been struck down. But it's important because for two reasons. The first is, part of the beauty of the history of this country is, at the founding, when the founders said all people are created equal, they did not mean all people are created equal. And one of the beautiful things over the last 250 years of this country is that we are better fulfilling the idea that all people are created equal today than we did 250 years ago, when the founders absolutely did not think that at all, right? The second is, when you leave out, you know, so the Texas emphasis is, we're going to leave out the story of marginalized people. We're going to leave out sort of the violence that the government has committed against people, especially marginalized people. It's an incomplete story that fits certain conservative narratives over the real narrative, the capital T truth that actually happened.
0: Why do they think that the American people can't take reality? Why do they think they can't take the truth about these things?
17: That's a great
0: question. In your opinion.
17: Yeah, that's a great question. I think I would push back on the question a little bit. I'm not sure that it's that they don't think that people can't handle the truth, although I think that probably some of them would say, well, you can't teach racism, the idea of racism, to a third grader because that'll destroy a third grader's mind, et cetera. I think that it's more this idea that if we – you know, we were talking earlier during the break about the Civil War. If we teach the Civil War without emphasizing slavery and racism, which is what the kindergarten through eighth grade teaching requirements in Texas do now, then suddenly the Civil War, if you remove history as a flashpoint for the Civil War, it starts to look more like the War of Northern Aggression and less like a war that was fought over slavery, right? Yeah. And so it's this curation of pulling out this violence and pulling out the history of marginalized people that you use the word whitewash in the earlier segment. That's exactly right.
0: Right, sure.
3: Is some of this because they have this latent fear of communism, that if you criticize our background and you somehow can, you know, get people to not learn about race riots, not learn about the fact that there was slavery as far north as New York. Voting rights were hardly universal. Native American peoples were eradicated. That somehow that will open the door for Marxism to make a major revival here?
17: I think so, but I don't think you have to go that far, because I think it does. It also goes to this idea of originalism, which is the judicial philosophy, of course, that we should give the Constitution and the amendments either the intent that they meant at the time or their original meaning. And in a, you know, the Constitution was written for a tiny country with a, you know, a 13 colonies, a very small number of people, when things like cars and airplanes and modern medicine didn't exist. And so if you want to restrain the size of government and regulation and what Congress can do, teaching a history that, oh, this was all wonderful in paradise, allows you to constrain progressive choice.
0: Was it even the people that wrote the Constitution, that came up with the Constitution, intended to be fluid?
17: They did.
0: Over time?
17: They did. And that's hitting the nail on the head and the ultimate contradiction. Why so many lawyers think that originalism falls apart is that these men, you know, for all their flaws, these men were revolutionaries, right? And today they probably would not think what they thought 250 years ago because they would view the modern context differently, and they wouldn't be stuck. Oh, you know, 250 years
0: totally
17: in the past,
0: different, totally right? different world, totally different universe for that matter.
17: Right.
0: Things have changed so much. All right, we got Josh in here with us, UNM Law Professor Josh Castleberg, UNM Law Professor Matt Merle in here with us as well, talking about the revolution again the 250 years ago. Continue this conversation after news and traffic. Hold on.
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5: All right, traffic right now. You've got crash cleanup on Alameda headed west as you approach Rio Grande. You're going to see congestion as you make your way through there. Both directions of I-25 near the construction zone, you got slowdowns. Traffic also continues to move slow westbound on I-40 as you approach Carlisle. That'll last until Coors. Meanwhile, headed east on I-40, the ramp from eastbound I-40 onto northbound I-25, you got crash cleanup going on there. You'll see a little bit of a slowdown as you make your way through that. I'm Michael Carlisle with KKOB Traffic every 10 minutes on the 7s.
23: 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Call the Traffic Tracker hotline at 505-767-9167. I'm Michael Carlisle from the 96.3 News Radio KKOB Traffic Center.
7: At 5:30, it's 89 degrees in Albuquerque.
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26: From 96.3 News Radio KKOB, I'm Mike Gaba. Officials at Cannon Air Force Base are searching for a missing active duty airman, and they're asking for the public's help in locating him.
27: Base officials say that Brandon Freeman has been reported missing. According to authorities, Freeman has a history of substance abuse and may be experiencing a mental health crisis, raising concern for his safety and well-being. Military officials have not released additional details about when or where he was last seen, but say efforts to locate him are ongoing. Cannon Air Force Base is coordinating with law enforcement as the search continues. Anyone with information about Freeman's whereabouts is urged to contact 911. Natasha Leben, News Radio, KKOB.
26: Mayor Tim Keller has signed a new ordinance aimed at improving safety and living conditions for renters across the city. KKOB's Zoltan Shani Salcedo has the story.
28: The ordinance increases accountability for landlords and property owners who fail to address serious housing code violations, including a lack of heat, cooling, running water, or safe emergency exits. Under the new rules, property owners have 72 hours to correct major health and safety issues or submit a city-approved plan detailing how and when repairs will be completed. Those who fail to comply can face fines of up to $500 per day. The ordinance also requires landlords to provide temporary housing if repairs lasting more than 7 days make a unit unsafe to occupy. City officials say enforcement will focus on life safety concerns and repeat code violations at rental properties throughout the city of Albuquerque. Sultan Chani Salcedo, News Radio KKOB.
26: A retired DEA agent working as a contractor in Albuquerque is alleging retaliation after supporting a federal whistleblower. Turn to KKOB's Michael Carlisle.
28: Kevin Small has asked the Justice Department's Office of Inspector General to investigate actions taken against him after he backed DEA Special Agent David Howell, who raised concerns about fentanyl investigations in New Mexico. According to a letter from Small's attorneys, he faced workplace restrictions and reduced responsibilities after publicly supporting Howell. Small says the treatment ultimately led him to resign. The DEA has not publicly responded to the allegations. Michael Carlisle, News Radio KKOB.
26: Hundreds of local students are spending part of their summer on the court at Albuquerque High School. More than 200 first through eighth graders are participating in the Summer of Nonviolence Youth Basketball Camp. That camp is a collaboration between Albuquerque Community Safety and Bernalillo County, and it's designed to teach basketball skills while emphasizing teamwork and sportsmanship. The Albuquerque High Boys basketball team is leading drills and activities throughout the program. This marks the second year for the free community event. It's 89 degrees outside in Albuquerque, 72 in Santa Fe. And the question, do your hands hurt when you use your phone? All that texting and scrolling might be stressing out your fingers, says orthopedic experts. We turn to ABC's Chuck Sievertson.
1: Texting thumb can describe phone-related pains caused by tired-out tendons and achy joints, like stiffness, throbbing near the knuckle, and a clicking sensation when bending the thumb. If not treated, you could get carpal tunnel and arthritis. A doc at the University of Kentucky Healthcare Hand Center says limit phone time or take short breaks. Mix up postures. 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
26: Did you hear that, Jeff St. Louis? The fingerless man himself. I'm Mike Gabe on 96.3 News Radio KKOB.
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0: All right, we will continue this scintillating conversation we're having over here in a second. 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Got Josh in here with us. Matt Murrell in here with us also. So, you're up.
3: Yeah, you know, one of the things that struck me about the rewriting of history, the bad revisionism, is when we whitewash the past. And let's get away for a moment from race and Native Americans being eradicated and women not, you know, being the equal in terms of the right to vote. I want to go to something just utterly, I mean, absolutely foundational. When the Redcoats appear in Boston, Boston goes apoplectic. Our first speaker, our first historian from NMS, you talked about that. Our country was premised on this idea of the fear of standing armies. Most of the people who signed into the Constitution didn't want an army. They wanted a National Guard under the control of governors and legislators. When we wipe that out and we concentrate on military glories, and I say this as a veteran, we tend to lose sight of that fact. Should this be something that we worry about now with the whitewashing of history and political leaders saying, you know, we need the military to police Los Angeles and Chicago, and, you know, there are riots and communists out there, and now they're going to disrupt our elections, and we really need the military to do that. Is this even something the framers would have remotely wanted or tolerated?
17: Absolutely not, and it is something to be worried about, and it's connected back to this idea of why you should distrust any narrative that the government says, right? Because, again, in a democracy where power is going to change hands, you don't want the person controlling the military to be able to use that military to influence political outcomes and other things, right? And so the framers very smartly put control of, elections in the states at the state level. And so, you know, thinking about what's coming up tonight, the ability of a sitting president who belongs to one party to use a standing military, our armed forces, to come into and to potentially watch poll places or to influence elections, which are, you know, the in the control of the states, is deeply problematic.
0: Now, we're not saying this is going to happen tonight.
17: No.
0: We don't know what he's actually going to say. But, all right, we talked about this off the air. I'm going to ask both you guys this. Hypothetically, if that happens, do we have enough guardrails, gentlemen, to prevent something like this from happening?
17: I would hope that we have enough guardrails. The federal government does not have a lot of leeway to step into and intervene in state-level elections. And I would hope that the courts would be able to you know, use those laws to prevent that from happening.
3: I want to just make one point before answering that question.
0: Sure.
3: It hasn't happened yet, and it might not. And he's teased that idea.
0: Yeah.
3: He's never come out directly and said, I'm going to do this. He'll say things like, we should cancel the election and or we should use the military. But to your question of guardrails, to me, I'm less confident than my colleague because it's about timing. If you rush in federal, you know, work, you know, the Department of Justice, the FBI, and the military a couple of days before, can the courts react that quickly? You know, the appellate procedures and all take time. And so it could be that he succeeds only to get his hand slapped later by the courts. And, you know, and so it's a done deal. There's nothing that, you know, the election's come and gone. Now, one thing our public should know about what I think the framers, part of their fear was, if you tell the cops to do something illegal, they can walk off the job.
0: Yeah.
3: Right. But the premise of a disciplined military is obedience to orders up the chain of command. The commander in chief is that chain of command, the very top. And soldiers don't, service members, airmen, Marines, don't have, according to case law going to the Supreme Court, don't have a lot of time or the right to second guess the validity of those orders. So you really do have the most disciplined police force on the face of the earth when you use the military to do something questionable.
0: How would the states react if that happened 3 or 4 days before the election?
17: Well, I think the red states would welcome with open arms, military or nationalizing their own National Guard. We've seen that in immigration enforcement. Texas, for example, sending National Guard troops up to Illinois.
0: Yeah.
17: The blue states, and I think the purple states would probably resist it and pretty strongly. And there's precedent going back, Democrats and Republicans resisting the Department of Justice coming in and doing that. Mm-hmm. And so there's a history there on both sides of states not wanting the federal government involved.
0: All right, we got to take a break, but this scares me more than almost anything. I mean, this singular issue is really troubling. And I fear for us if, well, I'm not going to call names. I just fear for us if that happens.
3: Yeah, me
0: all
3: too.
0: Right. All right, we got Carla with traffic. Hold on.
3: Let's.
5: All right, traffic right now, things continue to move slow both directions of I-25 near the construction zone. Watch your speed going through there. Eastbound I-40, the ramp onto northbound I-25. You got crash lineup continuing there. You'll see some backups in that area. Meanwhile, headed west on I-40, approaching the interchange. Traffic continues to move slow there. You've got crash cleanup headed west on Alameda near Rio Grande. And traffic continues to move slow headed west on Paseo I-25 until the river. I'm Michael Carlisle with KKOB Traffic every 10 minutes on the 7s.
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7: At 541, it's 88 and cloudy in Albuquerque. It's 76 and cloudy in Santa Fe at 96.3 News Radio KKOB.
6: A better life with Dr. Sanjay Gupta.
8: As someone who's been married nearly 25 years, I'll tell you, there's a lot of great things about having a spouse. And according to a new study out of the University of Miami Health System, marriage might even be linked to a lower risk of cancer. Why? Well, the researchers said people who are married are less likely to engage in risky behavior. They're more likely to get a nudge to go to regular preventive medicine appointments and screenings. And they have a partner to share the load of family obligations, household chores, and finances. No one is saying you should get married in the pursuit of better health. But if you are single, how can you build a strong support system to maybe get some of these same benefits? Do your own research, find out what's important, and then hold members of your squad accountable and let them hold you accountable as well. that can provide a lot of support. I'm Dr. Sanjay Gupta, helping you live a better life.
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0: It could happen. Yeah, we'll get on to that later.
3: Yeah, that's a different.
0: Good, St. Louis. Good question, though.
3: That was a great question.
0: All right, we got.
3: Wow.
0: Got Josh in here, UNM Law Professor Josh Kastenberg, UNM Law Professor Matt Mural in here with us. So, all right, it's on you again.
3: Yeah. So, you know, we're going back. This is why I think, and I'd like your reaction to this. This is why, when we look at government revision, you know, it's the government revising history and going back. Is the danger in that we sort of undo those institutions that preserve our democracy or Republican form of government, and power hungry people accrue power?
17: Yeah, that's right. And part of it is when you create, you know, the founders were very complex people, and the Constitution is a result of compromise and negotiation. And when you try to make that history less complicated and serve a single narrative, that's deeply problematic because it does wash away the nuance and the importance of understanding how that document developed, how it was intended to evolve, and how our history has evolved since then.
0: So we talked to UNM historian, now retired, Paul Andrew Hutton.
3: Yeah.
0: Yeah, I just had him on this week again, though. But one of the things he said about all of this, he says, we need to learn to not judge our founding fathers and other people from those times by modern standards, but realize the times they were living in were completely different.
17: I could not agree more, with a couple of caveats to
0: okay.
17: that. The first is one that I've already mentioned, which is we have to understand that they were certainly creatures of their time, right?
0: Yeah, so
17: the founders owned slaves. So when they say all people are created equal, they really don't mean that. But understanding that allows us to see that the ability and the beauty of this country over 250 years to evolve and expand that idea.
0: Yeah, sure.
3: The framers of our Constitution and those that fought against Britain before that weren't gods. They were imperfect individuals. George Washington was not a brilliant military commander. But I think my view of that is studying him by the conditions of and their intellect, by the conditions of the times they led in or lived in, allows us to use the Constitution and the laws of the land to make certain changes that need to be made, not in the structure of democracy or government, but to protect people from greed, right? From environmental disasters, from going into war without Congress stepping in and declaring it first.
17: Right.
3: Right. Things like that. And not punt on the Constitution is a limit on the federal government. It's not a grant of authority to them. And I think that's the importance in this.
17: Yeah, and you know, and to add another thing, that the understanding that these men were deeply flawed, I think, can really inform the way that we think about current governance and current politicians. These are not, you know, demigods.
0: Right.
17: These are normal human beings with you know, the flaws of their time, and, you know, we shouldn't lionize them.
0: Yeah, so one of my other favorite quotes by Paul, Andrew Hutton, and this has to do more with the Wild West than the Old West than it does have to do with the American Revolution, was I said to him, we were talking about Oñate or somebody, and I was saying, man, there were a lot of bad dudes back there. And he, and he goes, TJ, to some degree, back then, they were all bad dudes.
17: Absolutely.
0: And again, especially if you look at them through modern standards, now, again, in their own times, it's a different thing.
3: This is going to be sort of media entertainment meets history, which is always a bad thing, but one of, you know, an inaccurate thing, right? But one of the things I've told my students, when you take a look at early American politicians and legal intellects and judges, I'll often compare them to Clint Eastwood movies, The Unforgiven. I said, you go to John Wayne movies before that, there are good guys and there are bad guys.
0: Yeah.
3: And The Unforgiven, there's no good guy or bad guy. They're all the same, whatever side they're on. And when you go back and you look at the men who compromised in writing the Constitution, you could sort of lionize John Adams, who's my favorite guy in there, for being anti-slavery. But at the end of the day, he compromised on it. He didn't walk out and say, you know, do a Cartman, blank you guys, I'm out of here.
0: Right, yeah. So we got to take a break. But I think that's one of the things that modern politics and modern American politics has lost. They don't understand. You are in power now. You're into Congress to compromise. That's how this works. If you cannot compromise, this doesn't work.
17: Right. Not the job.
0: No. It's not. Indeed. All right. We got to do traffic. We'll be wrapping up on the other side. Hold on.
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5: And traffic right now, you still got those slowdowns both directions of I-25 near the construction zone. Watch your speed going through there. Headed west on I-40 at the interchange. You start to see some slowdowns. Those are going to last until Coors. Crash cleanup on westbound Alameda near Rio Grande continues. Be careful as you make your way through there. You've also got slowdowns continuing headed west on Paseo between Jefferson and the river. I'm Michael Carlisle with KKOB Traffic every 10 minutes on the 7s. See an accident? Call the Traffic Tracker hotline at 505-767-9167. I'm Michael Carlisle from the 96.3 News Radio KKOB Traffic Center.
7: We're holding steady at 87 and cloudy in Albuquerque. 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
0: All right, we are back. Gentlemen, this has been a good, rousing conversation.
3: So,
0: thank you very much.
3: Yeah,
0: all right.
3: A question as we were wrapping this up towards the end. We live in a digitized age. There's more information, historic information, available to the common human being, which you and I and TJ are, than ever before. We don't have to go to the Library of Congress to see presidential archives, and they've digitized. Now, they've only digitized about 1% of what they've had, but they've been the big names. So with all that information, why is it that we can't have an open and honest conversation in state legislators and in courts of law, even, that are addressing these problems about history curricula in schools, with all that information out there? Why is it that we're more entrenched now than we've been in my lifetime, born in 1967?
17: It's the million-dollar question, and there's some emerging research on why this is the case. And it's because there's so much information available. When people go to the internet or they ask questions, what they do is they ask the question, they ask their conclusion and then basically put a question mark. And so they're discovering things that they're not discovering new things or primary documents. They're only getting viewpoints that reinforce their existing viewpoint.
0: And I think what plays into that, fear.
17: Yes.
0: I think people are afraid of learning something that will upset their moral turpitude.
3: Yeah.
17: That's
0: they're,
17: right.
0: They're afraid of learning new stuff that, that doesn't agree with what they think they agree with.
17: Well, and to put a nice bow on this, it taps back into this idea of nostalgia. And it's lovely to look at the past, and psychologically we know that we minimize trauma.
0: Yeah.
17: And we look at the good times, and that doesn't mean that when we look at past, you know, political events or historic events, we need to use those same rose-colored glasses when we look in the past.
0: All right. One overused quote. History is told by the conquerors.
3: No, you look, I'm going to reinforce that.
0: Yeah.
3: Most of early American history was written by Federalists. These were men who were lawyers and politicians, and they had leisure time to write history. And even to this day, and this is a project I'm working on, the Supreme Court, when they cite early historians, they cite Federalists. And they don't cite Jeffersonians. So on things like the Whiskey Rebellion, where George Washington sends troops in, they're, even Justice Alito is getting his narrative from a guy who was there, you know, named Timothy Pitkin, in George Washington's inner circle, and not the guy who, you know, was on the other side of the Whiskey Rebellion, men who didn't want to pay taxes. They were getting taxed out of existence. And my point in that is, to use a Lyndon Johnson quote, a master carpenter will tell you that he can cut a branch off of a tree and the tree will feel no pain. But no one ever bothers to ask the tree.
17: Right. That's right.
3: And that is an unfortunate approach that even our so-called brilliant minds on the Supreme Court across the spectrum do. They pick historians of their choosing without even wondering who were these people and what were their motivations and what they were writing.
0: Yeah.
17: Well, right. And another iteration of that is the last Democrat that was elected to statewide office in Texas was 1994.
0: Mm-hmm.
17: Republicans have controlled Texas for 32 years. They have been in control of these standards for 32 years, and the standards allegedly are still not where they want them, right? And so you just see this iterative, you know.
0: Yeah, we're out of time.
3: Fantastic. This has been great.
0: On the subject, listen to the song by Rush, The Trees.
3: The Trees?
0: Yeah, okay. All about this. Okay. All right, gentlemen, thank you very much.
17: Thank you.
0: It was fantastic. UNM Law Professor Josh Kasper, UNM Law Professor Matt Merrill. Thank you very much for coming in. 96.3 News Radio, KKB. Hold on.
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5: Well, traffic right now, you're still going to see some slowdowns, I-25 near the construction zone. That affects both directions. Also, westbound I-40 right around the interchange. Traffic is moving a little slow. You'll see those slowdowns last until Coors. Westbound Paseo near 2nd Street, you're still seeing a little bit of a slowdown. You also still have some congestion ahead of west on Alameda near Rio Grande. I'm Michael Carlisle with KKOB Traffic every 10 minutes on the 7s.
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7: At 558, it's 87 and cloudy in Albuquerque.
0: All right. Yeah, I got to get out of here, man. I got to take my testosterone shot right into my...
7: Did they make you shoot it where testosterone is usually made?
0: I have no idea. I hope not. I would think that would be painful. Oh, my God. Hey, I want to thank Josh. Always good. And Professor Matt Merle, man. He was good guy. Very, very interesting conversation between the two of those guys. Anyway, I want to thank author James Scott. Kicked ass. Yeah. Wrote the book Empire of Ashes. Talk about the end of World War II in Japan.
7: That was great.
0: That was really interesting stuff. So appreciate all those guys coming in today. Tomorrow, a more serious biz. We're going to talk about priest abuse and the lawsuit surrounding those with Levi Monagle. I've had him on before. And also tomorrow, on a much lighter note, we got Paul Ingles coming in here. And we're going to spend the 5 o'clock hour talking about the Rolling Stones. I wanted to do this before Jagger and Richards croak. While they're still alive, let's take a look at the history of the band and those guys. Mm-hmm. Yeah, can't wait for that tomorrow. So, all right, Strauss is up next. 96.3 News Radio KQB. Y'all have a great night. See ya.
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8: From ABC News, I'm Dave Packer. President Trump to deliver a primetime address tonight. Sources telling ABC News the president's expected to discuss the 2020 presidential election. White House Press Secretary Karoline Leavitt.
9: It will shock you if you have an honest eye listening to the president tonight, and everything he is saying will be backed by facts and by evidence that will be provided this evening.
8: House Minority Leader Hakeem Jeffries.
10: In advance of Donald Trump's speech, let me also be clear about one thing. Donald Trump lost the 2020 presidential election. Something's really wrong with this guy. I think he actually needs to be checked out.
8: Investigators have identified the potential source of that parasitic illness. It's sickened thousands in the U.S. Sources say officials think shredded iceberg lettuce supplied to Taco Bell may be responsible for some cases. Most of the illnesses have been concentrated in Michigan. Acting Attorney General Todd Blanche telling reporters he had a nearly one-hour meeting today with victims of late sex offender Jeffrey Epstein. It came after Senator Tom Tillis, whose vote is needed to secure Blanche's confirmation as the next attorney general, said that he'll require Blanche to sit down with Epstein's victims before he can vote for him.
11: I expect that meeting to occur before I'm willing to vote out of this committee. And I'm trying to get to yes. But this is a very important part of getting to yes.
8: Wildfire smoke darkening skies from the Midwest to the East Coast today. The smoke also coming from wildfires burning primarily in Canada, but also northern Minnesota as well. CENTCOM says U.S. forces hit Iran with another round of strikes today. ABC News White House correspondent Karen Travers.
12: Yesterday, the president said that Iran is not happy right now, doesn't like what the United States is doing. And he says Iran wants to settle, but no indication at this point of where negotiations go, because Iran, of course, continues to fire back every time the United States has launched another wave of strikes over the last 5 days.
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15: From 96.3 News Radio KKOB, I'm Mike Gaba. Three people facing murder charges in connection with a deadly road rage shooting in Albuquerque's Barreras neighborhood. KKOB's Michael Carlisle has the story.
5: Police say 59-year-old David Whitting was driving home with his wife Sunday night when another vehicle began tailgating them, passed their car, and then brake checked them. Investigators say both vehicles stopped near 8th Street and Marquez Road, where Whitting approached the other vehicle and exchanged words with its occupants. According to police, gunfire erupted and Whitting was shot and killed. Authorities have arrested 23-year-old Sebastian Soto and two 17-year-olds. Police say one of the teens admitted to firing the shots. Michael Carlisle, News Radio KKOB.
15: University of New Mexico Hospital will no longer provide health care services at the Metropolitan Detention Center after its current contract expires next year. UNMH and Bernalillo County